0: Nope. Gen Z is not the faint-hearted generation. Period.
1: That's another four more gunshots, guys!
2: Ang tanging sigurado lang, ekonomista ang napupusuan ng panggulo.
3: Naaabot sa 3.9 billion pesos ang recorded total inflow transactions ni Ko.
0: Because at BNC, young minds mean fearless questions. The freedom to chase the truth wherever it leads. This generation doesn't just follow the story. They challenge it. They investigate it. They demand better from it. This is brave. This is bold. This is beyond what you think they are. BNC, the Billionario News Channel.

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0: Conversations that go beyond the political headline.
5: Sino mga hula mong kakasol?
1: Hindi mo kami sa kayo ni Jess Alimbawa.
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0: Political Talks, Friday, 8 p.m.
8: Tama no, ba nangyari nito eh, kabago-bago. Bakit ang kagad?
0: With non-stop rains and rising flood waters, where does all that water go?
9: Sinigulog niyo ba kami?
0: And with flood control projects under scrutiny.
10: Pagpaktong kontratistang to.
0: What's the point of flood control in the Philippines?
11: Kaya natin sa mga ano, search to rin.
0: Join Ronnie Puno and Alex Caleja. What's the point? Get ready for a night packed with knowledge, excitement, and stories beyond the action. 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Then the action continues on Beyond the Game, bringing you the stories, personalities, passion, and moments that go beyond the final score. From the thrill of the quiz to the stories beyond the action, your exciting primetime lineup starts here. Two exciting shows, one channel, only here on BNC, the Billionario News Channel.

0: Good morning. I'm former Secretary Edwin Lacerda from Pinoy's administration.
1: Good morning. Mopeng aga. I'm former Governor Ben P. Bardoni of Eastern Samar. And we are the Spokes.
0: From the panel's host then to our group chats now, we'll give you perspectives from an insider's position standing behind the podium. And on the Spokes, the impeachment trial day 19. Presiding officer Senator Chis Escudero banned the impeached official, senator judges, prosecutors, lawyers, and witnesses from publicly discussing the merits of VP Sara's case. Oh, ano mo?
1: Parang nagulat ako doon ah.
0: Ba't ka nagulat?
1: Eh, siyempre, dapat may interplay of ideas eh. Di ba? I think alam naman nila yung mga restraint, yung mga bawal, ito mga prosecutors, senator judges. But, well, siguro, just a reminder lang naman siguro yung kay Senator Chis. Pero, it can be construed as di ba? Yung... anong tawag doon? To prevent the prosecution. Ang may tama dyan, yung prosecution pa eh.
0: Bakit ang prosecution ang may tama?
1: Ay, sila yung dapat aggressive eh. Sila yung aggressive eh. Sila yung aggressive to pin down the respondent eh.
0: Ang problema nitong sub-judice rule, it is really sa korte, pag it's a trial courtroom, talagang the lawyers and the witnesses are barred from discussing the case outside.
1: At all.
0: In the courtroom. But this is not just a trial courtroom eh. Because it's already aired live sa public. Ang problema nun, kung ikaw, prosecutor ka, ikaw may alam ng mga facts. Ang nangyari, pag di ka nagsasalita, nasa social media, ang daming fake news na papasok.
1: Yan, isa pa yan. Oh, isa pa yan.
0: Like for instance, a simple case of Senator Pia Cayetano posting a splice video. Now, ang totoo nangyari doon, maganda ang ginawa ni Congressman Chel Jokno. Pero sa splice video, nagmukhang inupakan na miniscote si Chel Jokno eh. Yung mga ganun talaga, nobody can control what happens outside. So, what these people, when you ban them from discussing it, who are most knowledgeable about the case, you now have fake news flooding the social media. This rule on sub judice would have applied if there was no social media discussion.
1: Yes.
0: Mahirap na ngayon eh. So, it will generate a lot. These proceedings will generate a lot of public commentary online at hindi kontrolado lahat.
1: Oh, not to mention that the impeachment proceedings are political in nature.
0: Yes.
1: Grabe ang discourse dyan of ideas, issues, di ba? And not only on the specific charges eh. Kasi i-contextualize ng mga prosecution at the same time ng defense. So, how are you going to amplify further your points kung ganyan, di ba? Not to mention pa yung access ng tama at timely information na sinasabi mo, Sec. Edwin, di ba, ng public.
0: Gobin, what you cannot do directly, you're the prosecutor, I can do indirectly. As, kunyari, allied ako, I'm not bound. So, sasabihin mo lang naman sa akin lahat ng sinabi mo, I can just reproduce, amplify it. So parang, kung courtroom lang talaga ito, sana pwede yan. Pero ngayon, it's beyond the courtroom. There's a social media aspect that the sub judice did not anticipate. But look at ang ginawang mga rules ni Senate presiding officer, sanctions for violations. First offense can lead to a formal reprimand and admonition on record. The second violation carries a fine of 30,000 with more severe sanctions and higher fines for subsequent violations.
1: Yun nga talaga eh.
0: Pero alam mo ang pinakamalaking problema? Will you sanction the vice president? Kasi she, di ba, yesterday yata, ni-raise ni Congresswoman Jinky Luwistro yung in-attorney ni Vice President Sara Duterte. Are you able to sanction the respondent? Di ba? Parang that's a big problem kung kaya niyong gawin. And lahat, tama ka, the example cited by Senator Escudero were all about the infraction, alleged infractions of the prosecution. Walang alleged infractions ng judges at saka ng respondent. So, I hope, I hope they should revisit this whole.
1: Yun nga talaga kasi nga dapat ang ano dapat yung interpretation ng rules nila dapat more ano more relaxed, eh, di ba?
0: Like, kasi public tama ka.
1: It's a public discourse.
0: You cannot avoid having a public trial because it was open to the public, and you cannot claim it's a trial by publicity because it's already out there in the public. And in fact, if you impose a sub judice, expect more fake news to come in because they are not allowed. The people who are more knowledgeable, the most knowledgeable, are not allowed to speak. So that's a problem.
1: That's a problem talaga. Well, sana nga ma-revisit nila yung issue.
0: So also noted by the spokes, Chinese warships shadowed Philippine, American, and Australian vessels during the 5 days of exercise in the West Philippine Sea.
1: Nothing new, not surprising. as expected, di ba? They will have to show their strength, force, and make a statement that, you know, yun, amin talaga to, ganun.
0: The Chinese forces, armed forces, is the largest standing army in the world right now. Kaya they're just flexing their muscles, especially on the West Philippine Sea, where they are competing claims on the West Philippine Sea. Tama ka, flexing muscles because the Philippines does not have the power, the military power, whereas our relationship with China asymmetrical yan eh. They are a superpower, we're not. That's why we need all these allies to conduct maritime exercises and to prepare. These are all preparation. I mean, defense preparations.
1: Exercises for any eventuality, di ba?
0: Yes, we're just being cautious.
1: Kaya lang, at the statement ng Chinese government, hindi lang sa Philippines, pati sa allies natin, sa US at saka Australia.
0: Lahat ng basa may nag-military exercise, sinashadow talaga ng Chinese warships.
1: Kaya nga ako, I was not surprised. No? To me, that was expected talaga. Magagawin. Otherwise, kung hindi nila gagawin yun, anong signal naman ang papakita nila?
0: Ang masasabi ko lang sa ating mga kaibigan ng mga Chinese, do not question the valor of our Filipino soldiers. We've, in so many instances, in the Korean War, in the World War II, our Filipino soldiers, whether they are outnumbered, will fight all the way. So I hope huwag nila i-challenge yung tapang ng ating mga kasundaluhan.
1: At ng mga Pinoy, at saka tama tayo eh. Di ba? We were standing on not only legally, morally, even international court has recognized our right over those areas.
0: See, the Chinese warships, the Chinese Navy are very familiar. That's why hanggang ingay lang sila, radio challenges. But we're also sending a message that they are closely monitoring the activities of the allies and the Philippines. No? Pero that's just, that's not something surprising, as you said.
1: Yes.
0: Okay, so these are the headlines noted by the spokes today. We'll have the spokesperson of the Bureau of Customs when the spokes return after this short break.

0: And the spokes is back. In the past 2 weeks, the Bureau of Customs has found itself at the center of different controversies. Joining today's discussion on the latest Bureau of Customs issues is Assistant Commissioner and Spokesperson, Attorney Vincent Maronilla. Welcome.
1: Welcome, Jeff.
0: First time sa spokes?
2: Sir, second time.
0: Oh, second time.
2: Second time. Good morning, Gov. Ben, Sec. Edwin, good morning.
0: So, last Tuesday, we spoke to the Pound Chief, si General Acorda, regarding on the recent steel plant raids in the country. And they found out that there are metal scraps being imported by the Philippines. Sorry, there were metal scraps found. And those metal scraps were found to be, some of them were found to be radioactive. Are there metal scraps that are being imported by the Philippines?
2: Yes, there are metal scraps being imported by the Philippines. In fact, as far as wastes are concerned, you know, that can be recycled into metal parts, there are those coming from Subic. But right now, our policy is to return them to the sender because of some issues with the DNR also. But again, sir, no, there are metal scraps that are going into the country. Now, whether they are radioactive or not, as far as the documents that are being processed by the Bureau of Customs, they're not. But testing-wise, we'll have to admit that the Bureau does not have that capability.
0: Oh, you don't have radioactive sensors?
2: We don't have radioactive sensors. We used to have mega X-rays.
0: No? Right.
2: This can detect some radioactive materials. These were donated before by the United States government. Unfortunately, they're not active anymore.
1: So, wala na yun.
2: Wala na.
1: So, we don't have that capability anymore.
2: Yes. Yun ho talaga yung challenge namin.
1: What are the main, what are the main, kumbaga, raw materials that are being used by these steel plants? Ano ba? Scraps ba or
0: from,
1: what?
0: From the business perspective right now, there are new technologies on creating and manufacturing steel. And what they use right now as feedstock, because the original one, the kind of technology is blast furnace, iron ore ang ginagamit.
1: Oh, iron ore.
0: But the newer technology, which is induction furnace and electric arc furnace, use scrap metals. That's why I was asking, from a business perspective, why will you return them if they can be used as feedstock for our steel manufacturing plants?
2: Sir, because they're categorized as waste. At least in the Subic issue, no, they've been categorized as waste, and there's a high risk that they might contain some radioactivity in terms of the stock there that's being.
1: Yung sa Subic, saan ang sources niyan?
2: Halo-halo, sir. Usually, the United States. There are some coming from Korea also.
0: Ang pag-scrap metals, dadaan ng Subic, hindi dadaan ng...
2: Ito pong particular na to, supposedly, this is being imported by a locator in Subic.
0: Ah, okay.
2: And apparently, it's going to be manufactured there, used there as a raw material.

0: technology ginagamit dun sa electric arc furnace. So I hope DENR and BOI and the DTI should be discussing, because ang scrap metal ang feedstock ngayon eh. Mahal ang blast furnace.
1: Oh.
0: Matakaw sa kuryente. Mm. So this new technology is supposed to be more green.
1: Yes.
0: So I hope DENR would discuss this matter with the DTI, kasi it's going to affect the steel manufacturing plants. We have around 120 more than 20 steel manufacturing plants that are being monitored by the BOC, by the PAOC. No? Are you involved in this technical way or agency group working on this issue?
1: We should be, since we're the main implementing agencies for these kinds of importations. But we let the regulatory agencies do their work first. If they've already identified the parameters by which they would issue regulations, and then that's when we get involved. So far, sir, right now, we're just, as far as DNR is concerned, which should be the main agency here, we're just reliant on the permits that they actually issue.
0: Mm. Ah, so you're not doing risk profiling in effect?
1: We do risk profiling based on also parameters coming from agencies that are experts on these kinds of imported materials, because we have to admit our examiners and our appraisers are not technically versed when it comes to these kinds of items.
2: So yung DNR ba has that capability?
1: Well, we assume that they should have, sir, especially the EMB.
0: Because when they ask for the PAOC and BOC, MBI, if I'm not mistaken, had those scrap metals verified by the PNRI, the Philippine Nuclear Research Institute. That's a subject matter agency expert. So, yun lang yung. Pero ito, there have been three raids reported, publicly reported raids. And there were some to have found scrap metals which were radioactive. Were you informed?
1: Right now, sir, you have not yet received any report as to a conclusive finding as to whether or not some of these materials are actually imported.
2: So wala pa pala.
1: But we welcome that. We would really welcome that, because that would actually enhance our risk profiling, enhance our capability of actually identifying which may be the source countries, what are the schemes that are being done to bring this in. But right now, I think some of these the lead agencies that conducted the raids are still finalizing their reports and their findings. And if there are going to be findings which the Bureau will be involved in, we would very much welcome
0: that. So to your knowledge, there's only one entity that imports scrap metal?
1: There are a lot of entities, sir, that imports scrap metals.
0: Right.
1: And these entities have their corresponding permits coming from regulatory agencies. It could be DTI, again, no? If there are sources by which other regulatory agencies need to issue permits, PNRI is one of them, no? Especially if these are scrap materials that involve medical... previous medical equipments.
0: Right.
1: Because these,
0: they have radioactive.
1: They have radioactive, yeah. Yeah. They retain that. No? The DNR also is involved in these kinds of regulations. So depending on the source and the declarations being made by the importers, no, if there are risks that these sources and these materials are radioactive, there are regulatory issuances.
2: Are there Filipino steel manufacturers owned by Filipinos which import scrap materials?
1: Yes, sir. If I'm not mistaken.
2: Kasi ang lumalabas dito, haros karamihan itong nare-raid, mga Chinese owned yata eh.
1: Totoo, pero marami pong Philippine company that still manufactures steel products, and I think if not all of them, majority of them, no, imports some kind of a raw material for their finished product.
2: Yung mga raw materials natin dito, mga scraps, are not enough to supply the the existing manufacturers.
1: Well, based from our data, sir, there's still the volume of importations when it comes to the hot cold coils, cold rolled coils, and other raw materials. Malaki pa rin yung volume nila. So I don't think that the maliit lang ho yung volume compared to the usual raw materials that are being brought in for finished products nung mga recycled raw materials.
2: Has there been a Filipino company raided

0: by government aid, law enforcement agencies.
1: Well, I've heard
0: on suspicion that it's being there are radioactive elements.
1: We're looking very closely on the Davao raid made by the National Bureau of Investigation. There's allegations.
2: Chinese
1: oh, pero that's registered as a Filipino company.
2: Okay. Pero just a cause for concern is the absence of equipment in the Bureau of Customs, especially since you mentioned that there are a number of importers of scrap metal, and you will only rely on the documentation. Like, for instance, if you they will have to secure PNRI permit if it's a radioactive. But so it's possible that they don't have to declare radioactive. So that's why it can just go inside. So don't you... Maybe you should ask equipment for that, because it's a possible thing, especially now that we're planning to boost our manufacturing capacity, capability, and one of them is really manufacturing steel plants, and you are now banning the scrap metal, which is the feedstock of all these steel manufacturing plants. Just anyway, just for you to...
0: parang mahirap nga yun, kasi ano mo pa yung quantity, yung volume nung...
2: Commissioner Maronila, yung mega equipment.
1: Yun yung dati, sir, no? But right now, we're actually asking for budget to modernize our scanning, our scanners. No? There are modern X-ray machines, sir, that can already include that capability.
2: Nasa budget ba nyo?
1: nasa budget proposal namin, sir. I hope it doesn't get scrapped. But it's a multi-year...
2: Magiging scrap metal. Magiging scrap metal yung budget.
1: it's a multi-year proposal coming from us, no, to modernize our scanners, no, because really, sir, no, yung volume ng imports natin gets bigger and bigger by the year, no. A growing economy, I think that's the usual trend, no. And for us to be able to secure our country from these kinds of risks, we really need modern scanning devices.
2: I hope the Senate and the House will grant your...
0: So, nandun yun sa NEP?
1: Nandun ho.
0: Kasi I understand your budget proposal was slashed by 80%.
2: Really?
0: Yeah, ng DBCC yata.
1: Yung unang proposal ho. Ho.
2: But you're on one of only two revenue generating.
0: Precisely.
2: That's the BAR and the BOC. But let's talk about the raid. Very recently, the Bureau of Customs was able to confiscate 292 million worth of shabu, which were concealed as powder talc yata.
1: Talc stones, sir.
2: Talc stones.
1: Which is being used as talc. Yeah, the talc stones is the raw material that's being used to create talc powder.
2: Mm. Ah, okay. Another 6 million was tinago as hidden, parang water equipment, water pressure equipment.
1: Yes.
2: Do you think that our smugglers are getting more sophisticated?
1: Very much so, sir. In fact, for the talc stones, this was not declared as positive by the dog sniffing, the dogs.
2: They sniff talc also?
1: They can sniff methamphetamine, hydrochloride, or shabu, no? Even if it's hidden in some of the containers. But for this one, the dog didn't sit.
0: No, paano nyo na-ano?
1: Sa profiling ho nung aming examiners, no? Nagduda talaga siya because it the country of origin is Afghanistan. It's one of the main importers. Tapos yung itsura ho kasi pwedeng gawin. So one of the examiners when it was tagged as red during our risk profiling. Mm. So it needed to undergo physical examination. Mm. Of course, we saw the talc stones. One of the examiners wanted to really check it, tried to break one of the stones. Ang swerte niya, nung binrake niya yung stones, lumabas yung isang tela ho, no? Na may nakabalot sa loob ng tela. And when she further examined it, lumabas yung shabu.
2: Wow,
1: because not all the talc stones contained shabu.
2: So
1: halo-halo ho,
2: the importation came from, the source of the importation came from Afghanistan. But
1: yes.
2: Afghanistan is known for opium poppies, not... Are they also known for talc stones?
1: I think very recently they've known to be a transshipment point also for other forms of illegal drugs already.
0: Kaya naging red flag kayo dun sa because of the source.
1: Oo.
0: Na-identify niyo sino yung importer?
1: Oo, may the importer and the broker and the other officers of the consignees have already been subjected to investigations.
2: So that was the dogs. What dogs do you use? Belgian Malinois?
1: We use the dogs provided by the PIDEA, sir.
2: Ah, okay.
1: PIDEA personnel have there are PIDEA personnel assigned in the Bureau of Customs Ports.
2: So how do you flag a you got random inspection?
1: Well, I think all, if not majority of all modern customs administrations, they use what you call a risk management system.
2: Mm-hmm. Right.
1: This is a computer-aided system where we input permanent parameters and, of course, some flexible parameters to determine the kind of examination that the cargo will undergo. No? So, parang ano ho yan, traffic system. Dinagdagan lang namin ng isang kulay, yung orange, because orange will allow you to be subjected to purely scanners, no? X-ray examination. So, kapag natag kayo ng red, that's for physical examination. Yellow is for document examination. Green, no examination at all. No? But the parameters for you to be green is very strict. No?
2: Right.
1: Dapat nasa top 10, nasa top 1,000 corporation po kayo. You've been conducting business with the Bureau of Customs for a number of years already. Hindi ho risky yung inyong produkto. No? Even the country of origin is taken into consideration when you're done that. So, dun ho yun. No? Now, once you're subjected to that, then examinations are being done by our examiners.
0: Do you use AI sa ngayon?
1: Yung AI ho, sana yun, isa yun sa feature nung X-ray that we want to get, no? Because again, no, we've been presented with some proposals from suppliers of X-ray machines from other customs administrations, and you'll be surprised how very advanced these scanners already are, and they're using AI built on data, historical data of all the things that they've been scanned already. Bringing into the country, so they know already which are the possible importations that could hide illegal substances.
0: Aside from the yung high-tech na machine na gusto niyo bilhin, ano pang gusto niyo sa modernization? Kasi una-una, ito yung mga dumadaan lang sa regular route, yan ay yung mga private ports. Ay ibang areas na walang presence ang Bureau of Customs. Paano yun? We are dami.
2: Wait, sorry, may private ports pala?
0: Yes, private ports na nahulihan din.
1: There are private ports. No?
0: Na nahulihan din ng smuggled items.
1: There are
0: items.
1: Private ports na pag meron silang importation, they would call on the nearest port of the Bureau of Customs to bring in our examiners, no, for customs formalities.
0: Eh kung hindi sila tumawag?
1: Totoo ho yun. Napakalawak natin. In fact, that's a very big challenge for us, no. Very recently, uso na naman yung smuggling at the high seas. No?
0: Yes.
1: Because there are vessels.
0: They have boat patrol. Mayroon ba kayo nun?
1: May water patrol ho kami. We tried to establish a water patrol division. But again, poor maintenance of the water vessels, and nag-iba na rin ho yung requirement ngayon, no, na kinakailangan namin ikutan, no. Very first time that we engaged and created a water patrol division, we've learned that already, no, there are specifications needed, no, para ho mas magawa namin mas effective yung trabaho namin.
2: Meron
1: ho kaming proposal to upgrade those
0: funded din yan. Funded din yan sa 2027.
1: Sana ho, ma-fund.
2: When you say smuggling high seas, so the boats don't land shore, they stay outside there, and then may papasok na sasalo na smaller tugboats or whatever.
1: Local tugboats, no? And it's as sophisticated as this, sir, no? If you recall in some news, recent news, no, there were apprehensions of illegal drugs sa mga shorelines natin in Quezon.
0: No, kahit sa amin, sa Eastern Samar, it happened during my watch.
1: Sir, ang ginagawa ho niyan, yung maliliit na speedboats na malalaki na kayang pumunta malapit doon sa kung nasaan yung mga sa borders natin sa ICs, no, nasaan yung mga vessels na yun. 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These speedboats will get them in the evening bearing night vision goggles and just get them from the nearest shorelines na malapit na na dagat.
0: Ang laking challenge talaga sa Bureau of Customs itong smuggling. Diba? Oh, laking, I think sa cigarettes pa lang, ang laki na nang lulugi natin dyan.
2: Apart from that, so you're applying for more budget for that. On the port congestion, medyo balik na, malakas na ng port congestion, similar to the time of Pinoy?
1: Sir, yes. Actually, we should not be taking the lead on it, no? Because I think there are agencies we feel are more...
2: referring to PPA?
0: PPA.
1: Could be PPA, could be the OTR, could be the other agencies. But... what I know is that we've been given the green light to be the lead agency. You know, we're expecting an executive order or administrative order to be issued designating the Bureau of Customs to lead the solution for the port congestion.
2: And theoretically, you already have solutions.
1: Yes, because we've been dealing with this, sir, for the past years. Eh? Right. We've been telling. Our port, the port managers, the private port operators, of some policies of the shipping lines, no, that could be detrimental to the country in terms of us having congestion, and we're feeling it that right now, no. Yung imbalance lang natin, sir, sa imports at sa exports, eh, that fuels also congestion.
2: We have more imports.
1: We have
2: than
1: more
2: exports.
1: Imports and exports. The rates by which we charge, you know, overstaying containers here in the Philippines is cheaper than actually these shipping lines trying to ship them to another country and right. and letting them stay there. So we're practically being used as a as a storage facility for empty containers.
0: But some brokers are complaining. Di ba? Magkano ba yun? 10,000 ba per ano?
1: Totoo.
0: Container?
1: Oo, kasi ayaw silang pagsuliin eh.
0: Oo, ayaw silang pagsuliin.
1: Ang gusto ng terminal operators natin, one out, one in. Eh dahil may imbalance ka, medyo may hirapan ka talaga ng...
2: But I'm also told that the main problem of congestion is really the physical size of our ports. Na ang daming pumapasok. And you're located in a metropolis na ideally dapat... You can expand the ports, pero there's no expansion anymore.
1: Yes, that's also true, sir. No, that's why I think for one, ICTSI has expanded to Batangas. No, mm-hmm. They're now building the mega port in Bawan, which will be the largest port of the country. That can also accommodate the mega ships already. No,
2: right.
1: That are not able to go to the Philippines. That's why yung mga dumarating ho sa atin. Would need to go to transit countries. Kasi yun, pupunta yan ng Singapore or Hong Kong, not just for transshipment, but because they need to be transferred to smaller feeder vessels to be able to unload to
2: So parang airplane siya, hub muna, tapos
1: totoo.
2: Smaller plane coming to Manila.
0: Alam mo, tama yan. Kasi I think there are some goods distributed in Visayas and Mindanao na galing pa dito sa Port of Manila. Eh.
1: Totoo.
0: Because there are no infrastructure in Mindanao and Visayas.
1: Yes, in Mindanao, you only have the Mindanao Container Terminal for containerized shipments. That's it. And Cagayan de Oro, that's for Cagayan de Oro only. And the Port of Davao. Mm-hmm. Those are the just two main ports that you have for the whole of Mindanao, sir, for containerized shipments.
0: Oh, imagine.
2: You know, let's go back. A while ago, you were saying something like, we were mentioning that your budget was cut down to by 80%. We have 4 months to go, and your target in revenue is about 1.011 trillion. Kaya pa ba? Before you answer that question, the spokes will return after the short break.
3: Political reckoning, a nation on watch as the impeachment trial of Vice President Sara Duterte unfolds. 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And your Bilyonario News Channel will be there with comprehensive reporting, expert analysis, and real-time updates. 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

0: Naman, no? Ano nangyari nito eh? Kabago-bago. Bakit ang kagad?
1: With non-stop rains and rising flood waters, where does all that water go?
2: Kinagulo ko niyo ba kami?
1: And with flood control projects under scrutiny,
3: pagpaktong kontratistang to,
1: what's the point of flood control in the Philippines?
4: Kaya nasa mga ano, search to rin.
1: Join Ronnie Puno and Alex Caleja. What's the point?
5: And the spokes is back, still with Board of Bureau of Customs Assistant Commissioner and spokes attorney Vince Maronila. But before we go to our hanging question, let's acknowledge the comments and questions coming from our live viewers. Comment from G. Canseco: both parties in the impeachment should assign spokespersons not subject to sub-judicial rule. Actually, ginawa yan. So sabi ni Chief Scudero, hindi pwede yung mga exempted sa sub-judicial, that's why you have spokespersons. Comment from ZCR: corrupt din kasi ang mga collector sa BOC. Ah, maaalma si Commissioner Maronila dyan. So, pwede mong sagutin na mamaya. Comment from Baldog Tondo: why is BOC pointing to other agencies regarding radioactive scrap metal material imports? And comment from Bong Sanchez: the government should allot funds for BOC machine modernization from the restitution of those who benefited from the flood control.
6: Ayos ah.
5: So anyway, gusto mo manang sagutin yung mga hangin, yes, yung mga tanong ng mga
6: viewers.
5: Number one, corrupt, sir, din daw yung sa aming corrupt.
7: Number one, sir, I want, ano, no, that, you know the history of the Bureau of Customs. Everybody knows it. Let's not deny it. In fact, when Commissioner Nepomuceno took over, that's one of the main things that we wanted to correct. No? Mm. That's why we had a reshuffle. Major ports were transfers made by the collectors, and there was a strict policy. No? Number one, the very first order given by the president was by the commissioner. No, as ordered by the president, was a no take policy. No? That's being strictly implemented. Number two, maraming form of corruption dyan, sir, sa Bureau of Customs. Isa doon sa mga nakita namin, yung sarili naming empleyado, sila na rin na nagbo-broker ng shipments. Now, if you're the regulator and you're also the one facilitating the release, right, then that's a very big conflict of interest.
5: Right.
7: Exposes the Bureau and the country to a lot of risks. No? So the second thing that the commissioner did was to disallow that and provided for an avenue for our employees to declare if you have relatives with transactions with the Bureau of Customs, either as importers or brokers, so that we can act accordingly on where to assign you.
5: Mm-mm.
7: So that may iwasan natin yung conflict of interest mo. There were a lot of history on how corruption is prevalent on that particular agency, in our agency. But there have been a lot of improvements already. You know, starting from the time of President Aquino, even before that, President Gloria Macapagal-Arroyo. If you remember, during President Aquino's time, tinanggal lahat ng collector namin, naglagay ng mga military personnel doon. No? From that point on, marami naman yung pinagbago. Pero syempre, meron pa din, no? 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Ang pinakamalaking kailangan ho talagang gawin, i-modernize natin yung system. Tanggalin yung face-to-face transaction, yes, and yung discretion ng mga tao namin, no, to assess taxes,
5: right.
7: And yeah, to clear goods, yeah, diba, no? Dapat ministerial na lang yung functions.
5: Correct. Correct.
7: And let the system do its job, no, kasi ganun naman ho sa ibang bansa eh. At dapat ho mag-move tayo from an actual system where you evaluate and then release from, you release first, let the system and let the system look at the risk,
5: yeah,
7: facilitate the release, and then post entry review

0: wait na lang. Diba? 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It's a post-clearance
1: so regime. How much of the discretion has been taken away from the inspectors?
0: I'll be honest, what has been taken away is the face-to-face transaction. Because what you do now is you create an online ticket and you only talk through that online platform.
1: Okay.
0: Tapos, yun ho, on a regular basis, tinitingnan namin at ini-evaluate namin yung conversation. Pero syempre, marami pang paraan doon. The discretion is still with the examiners and the appraisers to finalize your entries and move forward. Yun po yung sanang gusto naming tanggalin by way of modernizing our current system.
1: Balikan natin yung hanging question. So, 4 months ago, your budget is 1.1 trillion. Kaya pa bang i-achieve yun?
0: Right now, during the mid-year review of the DBCC, that particular target has been increased to another 7 billion. No?
2: So, what's now the total target
0: for
2: the year?
0: 1.010 now, trillion. So, that's 1 trillion 10 billion pesos po ang aming target ngayon. So far, from January to July, no? Kasi hindi pa naman ho tapos yung August. Even with that increase, we're up by about 11 billion pesos. So above target pa naman ho kami. No? Kasi without the adjustment, we're supposedly up by about 17 billion pesos. Pero para tanggalin na ho yung increase na yun at we move forward, minenos na ho namin. So we're still up by about 11 billion pesos. So,
2: at saka yung influx ng imports come in last quarter, di ba? Dahil sa Christmas
0: month,
2: season.
0: Sir. Yes, sir. Yes.
2: Yan ang peak ng mga importations.
1: So your numbers was until from January up to end of July?
0: Yes, sir.
1: So you've got 5 months?
0: We've got 5 months
1: and
0: to go.
1: And you are confident that you will achieve that or exceed the target?
0: Yes, yes, sir. Actually, we're confident that we will hit the target. I think what we want to do is as much as, because we know that the government really needs money right now,
1: right.
0: is to try to at least add on to whatever collections that we will still have by the end of the year.
1: Kasi bare months na yan eh.
0: Bare months.
1: When is the pinakamalakas na importation months? Especially moving to Christmas.
0: Historically, it's in October or November, sir.
1: 2 months, more or less?
0: Yes, that's yung dalawang months po yun, yung pinakamalakas namin. No? October and November. Pagdating ko kasi ng December, dumating na yung mga produkto eh. And people are they want to celebrate Christmas already. So, wala na ho masyadong importation yan sa kalahati ng December.
1: Ang smuggling din tumataas during those times?
0: Yes. That's very true, sir, no? Kasi when you, smugglers are very intelligent persons, no? May lokohan nga ho kami sa Bureau of Customs na marulugi ka sa mga yan kasi hindi natutulog yung mga yan. 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
1: Si Jose Marichan. Kakatok na yan.
0: well, nandiyan na ho yung ano, nandiyan na ho yung mga toys that are unregulated.
1: What do you mean unregulated toys?
0: Toys toys that are being used by kids below 14 years old, no? 14 years old and below, they should have certificate of product registration coming from the Food and Drug Authority because the components of these toys, more particularly the paints being used to them, can contain poisonous substances.
1: Like leather.
0: Hazardous substances.
1: But I thought they took out lead already.
0: That's true for the ones that are following the regulation. But if there are those that are still using it and wants to import it and it's still cheap to do it that way, and then they if they sell it, they need to secure a permit coming from the FDA.
1: But since you're based on documentation, so you won't be able, kung walang documentation, you wouldn't know.
0: They should have an FDA permit.
1: Ang lahat yan, lahat ng toys.
0: At yung kada produkto, kailangan may certificate of product registration. But if they mixed it with some other items, no? Pa konti-konti. Yun ang delikado.
1: I remember in that

0: past few years, Christmas lights was a...
1: Yes, that's also one, no? And the Christmas lights are regulated by the Bureau of Philippine Standards, no?
0: BPS.
1: Mm. BPS, oo. So kapag
2: under DTI yan, di ba?
1: Top, tama po. Pag substandard ho yan, that causes a lot of accidents. Sumasabog, nakaka-cause ng sunog sa mga bahay natin.
2: Ano yung issue ng door-to-door, ano bang latest doon?
1: Yung balikbayan boxes.
2: 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Wala nang ano ya, walang taxes na yun eh, di ba?
1: Yes, pwede ho kayong under the new provision of the law, pwede ho mag-claim, no? Ang OFW. If they have balikbayan boxes up to about 150,000 pesos worth, no? Ng goods doon. Wala na hong taxes yun.
2: Mm-hmm. Pero ang recent naging issue dyan, ang daming reklamo na ang tagal na i-release sa kanila.
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1: Ang nangyayari, sir, well, sad to say, sometimes these new companies are created by fellow Filipinos who have established their businesses in the countries where marami rin tayong OFWs.
2: Okay.
1: Ang mangyayari, magtatayo ng isang bagong forwarding company. They call it a consolidating company. No?
2: Mm-hmm.
1: Maniningil ng mas mababa.
2: Mm-hmm.
1: So alam mo naman yung OFWs natin, sir. $5 na tipid, kaagatin nila yan.
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1: 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They will get the balikbayan boxes. Papadala ho supposedly yan dito sa partner nilang deconsolidator, which will deconsolidate it, process it with the Bureau of Customs, deconsolidate the entire boxes, and deliver it door-to-door.
2: Right.
1: Diba? 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
0: The deconsolidator is based here?
1: Yes.
2: Okay.
1: And then the deconsolidator will say, wala naman kaming
2: so anong reforms na ginawa ni Commissioner ni Pongoseno dyan?
1: Ang ginawa ho natin ngayon, lahat ho ng gustong magnegosyong deconsolidator, kailangan niya mag-post ng bond, 2 million pesos.
2: Wow.
1: 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The Office of the President shelled out 30 million pesos for it to be delivered door-to-door, no, sa mga kababayan nating naabandonahan ng balikbayan boxes. Not to mention that we'd had to ask shipping companies, port operators to waive certain charges.
2: So ngayon, yung mga kababayan natin gusto magpadala, can they be assured na wala nang delay?
1: Ang lagi ho na...
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1: 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We've proven to have given them the boxes and they were able to deliver it. Years and years, no? Yun yung first step, no?
2: Mm-hmm.
1: Dapat ho mag-due diligence talaga yung mga kababayan natin. 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
2: right, right,
1: and scam our OFWs. Wala hong intention niya na mag-deliver. Gusto lang noon makakuha and then escape any liability.
0: Tama yan.
2: Mm-hmm. No.
0: O, tough question na tayo.
2: 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Or lalo na yung anti-smuggling campaign ninyo, anong maapektuhan dyan?
1: Well, mostly po yan, karamihan yan modernization projects, no?
2: Which is very important.
1: Yes. Well, we'll make do with what we can, sir, no? We'll prioritize some of the modernization plans that's within the first few priorities that we have, no? That's the only thing that we can do. We can appeal also to our bosses in both houses if they can reconsider. But if really, if the finances are tight, then we plan out and prioritize kung ano yung pinaka-importante.
2: Oh, that's very important kasi yun lang ang lifeblood ng ating bansa eh. Collection ng Bureau of Customs eh.
0: You know, the next tough question. The large-scale agricultural smuggling that is 10 million and above is now classified as non-bailable economic sabotage. Meron na bang nakasuhan?
1: Meron na ho, no? Marami na rin yung kaming pendings with the Department of Justice. There are also pending cases in courts. In fact, for that one, there are 3 convictions already. No?

0: na may mga gumawa. And with our cooperation with DOJ, no, ang ginagawa ko ngayon, papa-evaluate muna namin sa DOJ para tight yung kaso. And DOJ will tell us, we need this kinds of documents and these kinds of witnesses. Babalik sa amin. And then that's the time when we file it for preliminary investigation. I think that's a proven formula already na mas madami po, no, na umakyat na sa ating mga korte.
1: So yung mga nakasuhan, they're in jail.
0: Yes, non-bailable po yan. Either they're at large or...
2: No. Two things that I'd just like to add on that. Can you identify who these persons that you've sued? And then the second one, what kind of agricultural products are being smuggled in?
0: Sir, seasonal yan eh. Kung ano ho yung mas mabenta per season, apparently yun ang laging... Halimbawa ho, hindi yung onions tumaas yung presyo. Yan ho ang usually babantayan namin. Yan ang sa-smuggle nila.
2: Bigas?
0: Bigas, hindi na ho masyado because of...
2: Rice starification?
0: Yes.
2: Okay.
0: Because rice starification plus the fact that 15% na lang ho ang tariff niya ngayon. Diba?
2: Correct.
0: Binabaho eh. There's really... no value anymore to...
2: Yung ube galing sa China. Balita ko, nag-shortage siya ng ube. Ube is the new
0: Yes. Fortunately, yung mga ganong luxury items, so malilit lang naman ang item ng pag-smuggle. Ang malalakas mag-smuggle niyan, yung mga items na... What we look out for, no? Ito walang season. Yung mga frozen chicken... Oh, yeah, coming from China.
2: In spite of the fact that we have a lot of breeder farms?
0: Yes.
3: Kulang pa tayo.
0: Iba ho kasi yung, pag nagbenta ho kayo sa breeder farms natin, you buy the whole chicken.
2: Right.
0: When you buy from the importers, you buy the parts that you need only. Oh, yeah. Diba? 1 kilong leg, kaya nila ibigay yan. Ganun ang ano. Problema, pag smuggled and then hindi dumaan. These are susceptible to a lot of diseases, no, that can affect our livestock.
2: Okay. Last question.
1: Paano makakatulong yung mga kababayan natin on how to curb and reform the ano? Well, meron ba kayong platform or something?
0: Meron po. Meron kaming isumbong kay Commissioner platform, no. And that's very anonymous. That's very confidential, no. We won't tell the one being complained of kung sino yung nagreklamo sa kanya. But they'll be subjected to an investigation.
2: Are they being financially incentivized as whistleblowers? Wala bang ano yan? Parang ang pabuya?
0: Ang pwede lang hong, ang meron lang hong kaming provision for that is that if you're a whistleblower for a smuggling activity, tapos meron hong, may reward system po yan, no, na makuha.
2: Pero ang mga corrupt officials wala?
0: Wala ho. No? Wala pong. So unfortunately, but that's a good idea, sir.
2: Sana ilagyan nyo. Alright, maraming salamat, Deputy Commissioner and DOC Spokesperson
1: salamat,
2: Vincent
1: Jet.
2: Maronila. Thank you very much. Customs is not only the country's first line of defense against smuggling. It's an evaluation of whether our government can protect the public and hold its own people accountable. I'm former Secretary Edwin Asherda.
1: I'm former Governor Ben P. Ibardoni. And we are the Spokes.
4: Kwento humuhugog sa North America. Mga boses ng Filipino-American community.
5: This is great for all Filipinos.
4: Yeah! Mga balitang nag-uugnay sa ating lahat.
6: So let everybody know what happens in the Philippines.
4: Ako po si Henny Espinosa at ito ang Agenda North America.

0: all questions can be answered by yes.
1: I am on cross, Your Honor, please.
2: Napakadaming Christmas party. Yan ba ay pinapayagan sa confidential funds?
3: I asked the clerk of court to monitor the public statements of the councils.
4: Boss Matam, yung post project, wala pa rin.
5: I don't think kailangan guluhin ang impeachment. Napaka-klaro naman yung pending the law.
6: Okay lang na ma-expose yung suggestion.
7: We're not yet there, counsel.
6: Okay.
8: Brave Insights.
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8: Political Talks. 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
18: Hi everyone, I'm Joey Ocampo. I'm 21 years old from Ateneo de Manila University. I'm studying BS Psychology. I was very excited to see it come back in the form of Billionario Quiz Bee. We kind of made it a Sunday thing where every Sunday we would sit down and we'd just watch it as a family. I think it's really cool that it's being brought back to Philippine media. Last season, right, there was a lot of people who went in, but all of them were men. So maybe if the viewers would want to root for someone who can show that, you know, women also have what it takes to really put ourselves out there into this kind of field, and maybe they'd want to consider rooting for me. 50% knowledge, 50% effort, and just 100% a whole lot of faith. Hi everyone, especially to all of you coming from Ateneo also. I invite you all to watch season 2 of Billionario Quiz Bee. Support me, support all of the other Ateneans participating. And you know, let's get this one big fight! Hi, I'm Joey and I'm your next Quiz Bee Millionario.
19: 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The Daily Dish. 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Only here on the Billionario News Channel. We honor the people who fought to lay the foundation of the future we know today. 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

0: Good morning. Welcome to Business 360, where business, markets, and the economy come into full view. I'm Margo Salcedo, and this is the Bilyonario News Channel. The DPWH asks for more than 100 billion pesos in additional funding, even as it struggles to restart anomaly-hit projects. While the DENR admits no environmental impact assessment has been conducted for Pax Silica. GCash parent Mint is targeting a stock market debut on October 20 in an offer that could raise as much as 92 billion pesos. And the BSP makes its next rate decision later today, with the market widely expecting a 25 basis point hike. We get the outlook of economist Jonathan Ravelas. More than 100 billion pesos, that's the additional funding the Department of Public Works and Highways is asking for next year, even as it struggles to restart projects tagged in the flood control anomalies. The DPWH is seeking 643.95 billion pesos for 2027, up from 529.59 billion pesos this year. But Secretary Vince Dizon admitted that the agency can't simply pick up where it left off, since projects flagged as insertions are now tied up in cases.
1: Kasi ang problema namin ngayon, kahit gusto naming ayusin agad-agad itong mga sirasirang ito, dahil parte sila ng mga kaso o ng mga investigasyon, kailangan namin ng napakaraming clearances galing sa Commission on Audit, galing sa iba't ibang law enforcement agencies para maayos at masimulan ulit.
0: Dizon also revealed that many parts of the country still have no flood mitigation master plan, including Metro Manila. Only a few local plans exist, like those for Quezon City, Manila, and Pasig Marikina. Dizon says most of the others are already outdated and no longer usable. As for the backlog, the DPWH is requesting funding for more project engineers.
1: Para po maging epektibo ang isang project engineer, dapat 1:7 lang ang kanyang, meaning 1 project engineer to 7 projects. Maximum. Ang problema po natin, sa dami nga po ng mga proyekto, umaabot to minsan ng 1:30. 30. Or sometimes even more.
0: The department's own list shows just over 11,000 infrastructure projects lined up for next year, down from more than 17,000 this year and roughly 25,000 in 2025. The agency says it will keep a closer watch on the funds to keep the anomalies from happening again. The budget department, for its part, is defending the increase. The DBM says the bigger infrastructure budget is meant to support growth, create jobs, and improve connectivity. It says the increase is driven in part by ongoing locally funded and foreign-assisted flagship projects. The biggest allocations go to the Laguna Lakeshore Road Network, Bataan-Cavite Interlink Bridge, and Davao City Bypass. DBM says projects undergo evaluation before they enter the proposed budget, including checks on readiness, supporting documents, and duplication. The Department of Environment and Natural Resources admits no environmental impact assessment has been conducted for the proposed Pax Silica Hub. Acting DENR Secretary Juan Miguel Cunha said there is no clear project description yet, which the agency needs to make that assessment.
2: There's been no environmental impact assessment applied for or processed, Mr. Chair, this time. In fact, but there's no clear project description actually that we are aware of at this time. So for us to be able to intelligently assess any environmental impact, the project description should be clear. But as of now, there has been none that has been submitted to the EMB.
0: The Senate Impeachment Court gives banks until September 2 to turn over the financial records of Vice President Sara Duterte. The subpoenas cover peso accounts belonging to the Vice President, her husband Manases Carpio, and 20 affiliated entities. foreign currency deposits remain excluded as these are protected by bank secrecy laws without the account holder's written consent. Lead defense counsel Sheila Sison said Duterte's camp reserves the right to challenge the subpoenas. Trial hearings resume on September 1, with two military officers expected to testify. We're taking a quick break. Coming up, we get the monetary policy outlook of economist Jonathan Ravelas as the Banco Central ng Pilipinas makes its rate decision today. You're watching Business 360.

0: Every day, new stories are being served. The freshest takes. The stories that everyone's talking about. The Daily Dish. Make sure you don't miss a thing. Only here on the Bilyonaria News Channel.
1: Welcome back to Business 360. I'm Margot Salcedo. The Banco Central ng Pilipinas is set to announce its next key rate decision this afternoon. Most economists expect another hike of 25 basis points. But with growth slowing and inflation still elevated, the question is, how far or how low will the BSP go? Or how high will the BSP go? Joining us now is Jonathan Ravelas, Senior Advisor at Reyes, Tacandong and Company. Good morning, Mr. Jonas. Great to have you here on Business 360.
2: Good morning, Margot.
1: I know that you just saw the Banco Central ng Pilipinas governor recently, but I don't know if you actually spoke about today's forecast. So we are expecting another 25 bips increase this afternoon. That is the forecast of some. If we would recall, we had one last April 23. There was a 25 bips rate hike. And also in June, we had another 25 pushing the benchmark borrowing cost to 4.75%. Are you also aligned with the forecast of others of another rate hike today?
2: Yes. I'm actually looking at 25 basis points and probably another 50 between now and year end.
1: Yes, some are saying that there would be one today, this August, and another hike this coming October. Is that what you see as well?
2: Well, actually, I'm more hawkish because I'm looking at another 50 after today's hike, no? Mainly because inflation at 6.2%, despite it has been on a decline for the last 2 months, inflation remains elevated above the 4% level. And despite the fact that the challenges against growth, one of the most important things for people to start spending is to believe that inflation is well contained. And the only way to do that really at the moment is this monetary tightening and a little bit of fiscal support, no, which has already started.
1: Wow, you really think that they will go as high as 50% this afternoon? But second quarter growth slowed down to 2.3%. Won't the BSP weigh the inflation risk against a weaker economy?
2: No, I'm looking at the 25 this afternoon, but in the coming months, there will be another 25 to 50. So probably in the next two policy meetings, there'll be another 50, mainly because we need to contain inflation expectations, especially with what's happening today. There's still that uncertainty on the geopolitical front. So the Middle East, the Ukraine, Russia, and of course, the impact of this climate-related incidents, no? The flooding, the impact to the agriculture sector will eventually have impact on inflation.
1: Yes, and of course,

0: course, inflation has been slowly going down, 6.4%, and then this July, 6.2%. Of course, that's the one thing the BSP governor has, in fact, himself said that they will continue to make sure that they try to meet the inflation targets. However, of course, we have to balance this with our growth rates. Let's look at the factors that they may be looking at. Food inflation is still, of course, very high. With the continuation of the Iran war and oil prices still increasing, do you think this will, this is one big factor that they are looking at?
1: Well, basically, I guess really, aside from what was already mentioned, is in fact trying to control the expectations, because you need to understand that our economy is 70% driven by consumption. And if people are not willing to spend because they feel that prices continue to rise, then definitely it would be difficult to help the economy. Yes, there are, in your report earlier, highlighting government spending so that to support growth. But the challenge really is really looking at the spending, which accounts for 70%. So if inflation expectations are not well contained and are closer to the 4%, then people won't, won't spend. And, we're coming into the most important part of the year, which is Christmas. If inflation is high, then it will be a challenge for everybody to spend. So containing inflation expectations and trying to bring it down closer to 4%, which is the upper band of the BSP, is actually something that needs to be done, because once that is well anchored, spending will follow.
0: Do you think that the upcoming elections, they say that the 2027 budget is something that would also be would create or spur spending, because 2028, of course, is going to be an election year. Does that factor in as well?
1: Well, basically, you have to understand that in the 6-year cycle, towards the second or the last 3 years of any administration, this is where they're able to, come up with their spending on infrastructure. Mostly, it takes 2 to 3 years for a government to understand how government works and eventually create their infra spending plan so that they leave a legacy. So this is eventually what is most likely happening. But of course, the only difference now is we're challenged by geopolitics and climate incidents, which are, putting it all together is inflationary.
0: Well, you mentioned climate incidents, and in fact, we are bracing for a super El Nino these coming months. How great a factor is that?
1: Oh, well, it's really a great factor, because you have to understand that in the last 2 months, we've already seen the impact on rice, inflation, fish, and vegetables. And just because of this habagat, we're probably going to experience probably as early as this August inflation to probably hit closer to 6.5 to around 6.7% inflation, just as the impact of this habagat, no?
0: Well, all of these incidences, the typhoons, the habagats, there's something that happens every year. So do you see the BSP tightening well into 2027?
1: Well, I'm actually more looking at just 2026 to probably end the tightening cycle. But eventually, I'm more looking at right now we're at 4.75. I expect by the end of the year, we'll be at 5.5%. At 5.5, hopefully, as we move to 2027, we should probably seeing inflation probably tapering off after the end of the year. So hopefully, my average is around 6.5% inflation for the full year 2026. Hopefully that should start coming down in 2027, closer to 4.5 to 5%.
0: 5.5, that would be quite ouch for our real estate. Collier says higher market rates are delaying the recovery in Metro Manila property values and weighing on absorption. How concerned are you about the broader drag from higher borrowing costs?
1: Well, basically, I think the sector is just really taking a slow, shall I say, what people or analysts would call a correction. I think at this point in time, because we're just probably going to digest this oversupply, but basically, looking forward, the market is going to be able to absorb these things. So again, it's just like, how do I say it? You just have a toothache at this point in time. And no matter how lucrative prices are, valuations are quite attractive. When you have a headache, you know, you're not in the mood. So once we get out of these issues of governance and eventually the impact of this inflationary condition, I think those that are looking at probably not just the next 12 to 24 months, but probably for the next 5 years, should be positioning now.
0: Well, you mentioned governance. As you saw in the news earlier, we are trying to resolve the public infrastructure spending with Secretary Vince Dizon asking for another 100 billion pesos for his DPWH budget. And in fact, the government has been very optimistic that public spending will increase in the second half of the year. Do you think this would greatly impact that? Do you think the BSP would be as optimistic as the other economic managers are in increasing our public spending to bring up our GDP?
1: Well, you see, the problem of infrastructure spending, if we were actually to look at the second quarter numbers, there's been an increase from low single digit to around 8.3% growth in the second quarter for government spending. It's just that, again, as mentioned by the DPWH secretary, there are a lot of things that needs to fixing. So it will take time for them to eventually move. But we are optimistic that they're able to make the necessary adjustments to be able to create more, shall I say, effective impact on government spending. So I think that's something that we need to watch out for in the second half, particularly for infrastructure. I think the only problem that is also facing us to fast-track infrastructure is the weather. No, we can't really do a lot of infrastructure if there are on and off rains. So these are, again, another set of challenges. And that's why most of the time, expectation for infrastructure happens towards the fourth quarter to the first half of any year, no, of the next year, because we want to take advantage of the heat. Well, the only thing that probably is on the positive end at this point in time is that we're expecting a super El Nino, no? And this should be good for infrastructure spending.
0: How about the Russia-Ukraine conflict? We're also seeing continued disruptions linked to this, with multiple geopolitical risks affecting energy and commodity prices. How should the BSP respond to these supply shocks?
1: Okay, I think the problem really that arises from the Russia-Ukraine is that it has a lot of impact on agriculture, particularly for fertilizer. And of course, to a certain extent, some Russian oil. So this will continue to keep the 5F problem of the Philippines really important to watch. Okay, so what are the 5 F's? The first 3 F's is food, fuel, and freight. So these are basically all imported. So we import food, fuel, and eventually the transport sector is well dependent on oil. So if we continue to import all of this, then definitely that puts pressure on the fourth F, which is Forex, foreign exchange. And that actually fuels further weakness in the currency. Now, they need to stabilize inflation so that the government will not do a lot of fiscal spending, meaning ayudas and, you know, support for certain sectors that are affected. So by containing inflation expectations, they are also helping stabilize the situation. No? So maybe at this point in time, especially for your viewers, that inflation needs to be contained first so that people will be more comfortable in spending and business continuing a little bit of optimism on their businesses. So I think the best way to probably describe our situation is

0: an old Filipino saying, no? Kung maikli ang kumot, marunong, dapat marunong bumaluktot.
1: Okay, kung maikli ang kumot, dapat marunong bumaluktot. Of course, we also have to look at our commitment to fiscal consolidation. How serious do you think is the widening balance of payments deficit and the drop in reserves?
0: Oh, well, basically, at this point in time, it's really something to look at. I think the only thing that is good is that we've seen Moody's affirming our rating. So, although from an analyst perspective, the very high debt to GDP ratio plus our widening deficit against GDP of, you know, we're between 7% of GDP, then definitely it starts to show some warning signs. But at this point in time, as long as we continue with our infrastructure spending, growing the economy, we should be able to grow out of debt at this point in time. So the Moody's affirmation is actually good for government and, you know, an set of investors that could probably, you know, continue to be supportive of government's borrowing.
1: Thank you very much, Mr. Jonas Ravelas, and we'll see what the BSP will decide on this afternoon.
0: All right. Thank you.
1: Thank you. We're taking a quick break. Up next, GCash parent Mint is targeting a stock market debut on October 20 in an offer that could raise as much as 92 billion pesos. This is Business 360.
2: I'm Attorney Karen Jimeno.
3: No judgment.
4: What should the defense be most concerned about?
5: The prosecution will have to build on threat.
3: No debate.
4: Do you think that the prosecution has established a strong enough case?
5: Definitely not a strong case.
3: Just open conversations.
2: Many have said that the Supreme Court can break the gridlock at the Senate. Quorum was declared with only 12 senators. Be informed, be insightful of the news.
3: At the forefront on Bilyonario News Channel.
1: Welcome back to Business 360. I'm Margot Salcedo. Mint has firmed up the timetable for what could become the biggest IPO in Philippine history. Its latest prospectus puts the offer at as much as 92 billion pesos, and a report says President Marcos himself may be there for the listing, and Chesulit tells us more.
6: GCash parent Mint is heading to the Philippine Stock Exchange on October 20 in an offer that could set a new record for the local market. Mint's latest preliminary prospectus shows the company plans to offer up to 8.03 billion firm shares at a maximum price of 10 pesos each. The base offer could reach 80.27 billion pesos. Mint may also sell up to 1.2 billion additional shares through an overallotment option, potentially bringing the entire transaction to about 92.3 billion pesos at the maximum offer price. The prospectus says Mint will have about 66.9 billion shares outstanding once the offer is completed. At 10 pesos a share, that works out to an implied market value of roughly 669 billion pesos. But about 80% of the firm shares are secondary, or existing shares being sold by current shareholders. Mint itself expects to net about 14.95 billion pesos from the new shares it issues. 60% of that goes to growing its credit tech lending business over the next 1 to 3 years. The prospectus says that covers the expected expansion of its loan portfolio. Another 20% goes to product development, including new products for small businesses, cross-border capabilities, and more investment in data and artificial intelligence. The remaining 20% is for general corporate purposes, operations, sales, and marketing. Mint says it may also use part of it for acquisitions, though it has not entered into any definitive deal so far. Mint is targeting an October 20 debut under the ticker symbol GCash. That's one day later than its earlier target of October 19, part of a broader shift that has also moved pricing and the offer period deeper into October. The timetable and final offer price remain subject to regulatory approvals and market conditions. Citing a source, Manila Bulletin says President Ferdinand Marcos Jr. is expected to attend the listing ceremony and that the one-day shift was made to accommodate him. BNC is still seeking confirmation from Mint. The company and Malacanang have yet to publicly comment on the report.

0: Marcos last rang the PSE bell for Maynilad's IPO in November last year. For Business 360, Che Sulit, Billionaire News Channel.
1: The Philippine Stock Exchange Index sinks below the 6,100 level. Investors are cautious ahead of the BSP policy meeting later today. ICTSI is the main drag, trading sharply lower alongside other heavyweights. On Wall Street, NVIDIA beat Wall Street's estimates and said this quarter will be even bigger. The AI chipmaker posted $96.2 billion in revenue for its fiscal second quarter, which ended in July. That's more than double the same period last year. For the fiscal third quarter, NVIDIA expects $108 billion, higher than analyst forecasts. NVIDIA CEO Jensen Huang said they have enough supply to grow 70% next fiscal year. Meanwhile, Wall Street ended slightly lower Wednesday before the release of NVIDIA earnings. Hotter-than-expected inflation data is raising questions about the Fed's next rate move. Before we go, former Globe Telecom President and CEO Ernest Cu is the new president of the Manila Polo Club. Cu won one of five contested seats in a board election swept by Reform candidates. Alberto de Larrazabal, who received the most votes, takes the treasurer's post. Raul Joseph Concepcion is first vice president. Gonzalo Ocampo, second. Agustin Montilla, the fourth, is corporate secretary. The board will serve the 2026 to 2027 term. The winning candidates ran on calls for greater transparency, stronger governance, and tighter oversight of major club decisions, among them the West Side Project. And that's Business 360. I'm Margo Salcedo. Thank you for joining us. Keep it here on BNC, the Billionario News Channel.

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4: I'm Paolo Del Rosario. This is Shift Habits.
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8: Nagra-rap din ako. Kung ikay umiibig, umaawit ka. 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

0: Nope. Gen Z is not the faint-hearted generation. Period.
1: That's another!
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1: Four more gunshots, guys!
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4: Aabot sa 3.9 billion pesos ang recorded total inflow transactions ni Ko.
0: Because at BNC, young minds mean fearless questions. The freedom to chase the truth wherever it leads. This generation doesn't just follow the story. They challenge it. They investigate it. They demand better from it. This is brave. This is bold. This is beyond what you think they are. BNC, the Billionario News Channel.

0: Presiding Officer Chis Escudero warns all parties involved in the impeachment trial of Vice President Sara Duterte not to violate the sub judice rule. Good morning, I'm Attorney Karen Jimeno, and this is At the Forefront. On day 19 of the impeachment trial of Vice President Sara Duterte, Lemuel Ortonio, Assistant Chief of Staff to the Office of the Vice President, testified that only VP Sara and her former security chief, Colonel Raymond Lachica, knew how her confidential funds were spent. Lachica, for his part, says he's ready to testify at the trial. Meanwhile, Presiding Officer Chis Escudero declares they will strictly implement the sub judice rule. How will this affect public interest in the trial? To answer this and other questions, we'll be speaking to lawyer and Isabela Vice Mayor Harold Respicio. Good morning, Vice Mayor Harold.
1: Good morning, Attorney Karen. Nice to be here again.
0: Ayan, buhay na buhay talaga.
1: Yeah, pag ikaw,
0: yes! Okay, so pag-usapan natin itong naging ruling ni Presiding Officer Senator Chis Escudero. And he warned lawyers from the defense and prosecution not to violate the sub judice rule. But for those that are listening, paliwanag mo naman sa amin, ano ba itong sub judice rule? Let's break it down. I know from law school, it's Latin for under judge.
1: Yep. Mm-mm. 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
0: Even the merits of the case.
1: Yes, pwede po. Mm-hmm.
0: And para dun sa what can damage the integrity of the impeachment court, yung mga, para dun sa mga saklaw, for example, members of the prosecution and defense, ano yung parang type of statements that might violate this?
1: Opo.
0: Give examples.
1: Yes, so, nakikita natin yung mga spokespersons. 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
1: Pero kasi kung based on the law and the facts lang, sometimes it can be boring, lalo na when it's technicalities, di ba? Pero in your opinion, matalino naman ang tao para maintindihan yung trial, no? So, kakailanganin pa ba talaga na maraming mag-comment? I mean, like you said, pagka naman kasi maraming nagsasalita, sometimes they do shape public opinion. At marami ring mga hindi involved sa trial na minsan ang kinakalat nila, disinformation. So, parang nakakagulo pa sila sa isipan ng taong bayan. So, where do we draw the line? To what extent na dapat yung itong sub judice rule should be extended to people not covered initially, like you said, yung prosecution and defense lawyers, senator judges, of course, the respondent herself, si VP Sara, mga witnesses, sila yung covered ng sub judice rule. Pero at what point do you see na dapat i-extend din to ni Senator Chi sa mga tao na outside of the trial?
0: Tama yung sinabi niyo, Attorney Karen, kasi meron talagang nagfe-fake news and fake opinions sa social media at
1: or
0: sa TV.
1: Or tinitwist pa yung interpretation ng law, di ba?
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1: Oo, pero abogado ka naman kasi. So parang lalo na kung mali yung interpretation ng law, you can decipher that, no? In a statement released on Wednesday, VP Sara said that a senator calling a witness stupid or a lawyer calling her as the mastermind of a scam or another witness referring to her as a brat does not prove a case. She challenged prosecutors to prove the charges through evidence instead of what she says or quote, insults, speculation, or political theatrics. Do you agree that some personalities in the trial are engaged in theatrics? But before you answer this question, we'll have to take a short break. At the Forefront, we'll be right back.
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0: Welcome back at the forefront. We continue our conversation with Vice Mayor Harold Respicio. Vice Mayor Harold, in a statement on Wednesday, Vice President Sara challenged the prosecution to prove the charges against her through evidence instead of, quote-unquote, what she said, insults, speculation, or political theatrics. Do you agree with her na merong mga personalities sa trial that engage in theatrics?
1: Pareho sila may mali. Pareho sila na-violate yung sub judice. Okay. On the part of the prosecution, part ng mga judges, nagte-theatrics kasi sila. Ba't nyo kasi tatawagang mastermind? Conclusion of law na iyon. Ganon din naman si VP Sara Duterte. 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
0: Okay, so from now on, tignan natin kung sinong

0: Every day, new stories are being served. The freshest takes. The stories that everyone's talking about. The Daily Dish. 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
1: I'm Maya Rodriguez for your midday report. 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In the headlines.
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1: Stay informed and stay safe. 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
3: I can't believe it. Biro mo, limang higante ang tinalo niya.
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3: Ang napapanood ko siya, palagi ako naiiyak. When she, you know, she's just so real, raw. 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

0: Good morning. I'm Mai Rodriguez with the news this hour. Senator Ping Lacson says several crates of DPWH documents linked to alleged irregularities in Taguig projects are set to be turned over to the Office of the Ombudsman. This follows the Ombudsman's issuance of subpoenas for records from the DPWH, the Land Registration Authority, the Taguig City Registry of Deeds, and the Philippine Reclamation Authority. The records are part of the Ombudsman's ongoing fact-finding probe into alleged irregularities in Taguig infrastructure and reclamation projects. The investigation also looks into possible land titling issues involving reclaimed portions of Laguna Lake. Manila Water says water supply in Metro Manila's East Zone will remain sufficient as the El Nino is expected to intensify. At the Kapihan sa Manila Bay Forum, Manila Water spokesperson Jeric Sevilla says the company is reducing its reliance on Angat Dam. Two projects expected to be completed this year could add a combined 440 million liters of water per day. But customers may see higher water bills. A new foreign currency differential adjustment, or FCDA, could take effect in October, depending on how the peso moved against foreign currencies, followed by the final scheduled rate rebasing tranche in January next year, which is expected to push rates up. In Nepal, catastrophic flash floods and mudslides have killed at least 157 people and left hundreds missing. More than 400 tourists are also unaccounted for. They come from about 28 countries. The disaster hit a popular route to a sacred pilgrimage site in Tibet. The number of missing local residents remains unclear. Authorities say a massive collapse of glacial ice and rock triggered the flooding along the Nepal-China border. In the Middle East, Iran bars United Nations nuclear watchdog inspectors from visiting its facilities damaged by U.S. military strikes. Iran's atomic energy chief says Tehran is following a parliamentary law governing access to the damaged sites. He also accuses the International Atomic Energy Agency, or IAEA, of failing to condemn the attacks and questions the body's independence.
1: The IAEA must clarify its position on the security of these sites and state what protocol it has for facilities that come under military attack. The agency has no such protocol and has taken no position. Instead, under pressure from the United States and Israel, it is pressing to visit the damaged sites. The reason for that pressure is that they want to see what their military operation has done to those sites.
0: Iran maintains that inspections will only resume if the agency establishes new procedures for accessing nuclear sites hit by military attacks. In recent months, the U.S. and Israel have targeted Iran's nuclear program, with President Donald Trump later claiming the strikes had dismantled Iran's program. And that's the news this hour. I'm Mai Rodriguez. The next update comes your way at 11:50. Stay tuned to the Bilyonario News Channel.

0: The chief executive says the recognition affirms a principle that the Marcos administration shares with the PLM, that education must remain a pathway to opportunity, a catalyst for progress, and a cornerstone of nation building. President Marcos is recognized for his efforts in economic development, education in nation building, public health, and social equity. A check on the weather. The southwest monsoon or habagat is expected to bring rains over parts of Luzon through Sunday. In PAGASA's latest heavy rainfall outlook, Benguet, La Union, Pangasinan, Zambales, Bataan, and Occidental Mindoro are expected to see moderate to heavy rains through Friday noon. Over the weekend, Benguet, Zambales, Bataan, and Occidental Mindoro could see heavy to intense rainfall. Other areas including parts of the Ilocos region, Central Luzon, Cavite, Batangas, Rizal, and Metro Manila are also expected to get moderate to heavy rains. PAGASA warns that rainfall may be heavier in mountainous and elevated areas, increasing the risk of floods and landslides. In somber news overseas, legendary film and TV actor Tim Curry has passed away. He was 80 years old. A statement from his longtime manager and friend says he died peacefully in his home in Los Angeles. No cause of death was disclosed. Best known for his role as Dr. Frankenfurter in the Rocky Horror Picture Show, Curry was an iconic performer across film, Broadway, TV, and even video games. He played Pennywise the Clown in the 1990 cult horror series It. In video games, he's best known for the character Premier Cherdenko in Command & Conquer. This comes a day after the tragic passing of beloved music icon Dolly Parton after a brief battle with cancer. Meta has agreed to pay up to $18 billion and make sweeping changes to how Facebook and Instagram serve teenagers. For the next decade, Meta will limit teenagers' use of Facebook and Instagram to 2 hours a day, block access from midnight to 6 a.m. without parental consent, and disable most push notifications during school hours. The settlement ends the federal trial over claims that Meta designed its platforms to keep children hooked. California could receive more than $2 billion pending court approval. California Attorney General Rob Bonta says the money will support efforts to prevent or address mental health and other harms linked to social media use among young Californians.
1: How the majority of this money will be spent will ultimately be decided by the legislature and the governor, but it is earmarked in the proposed settlement for purposes related to the prevention or remediation of mental health or other harms to young Californians associated with social media use. In the coming months, our children and teens will be safer on Instagram and on Facebook. As big as Meta is, it doesn't stand alone. We're continuing our fight across social media, including our litigation against TikTok.
0: And that's the latest this hour. I'm Mai Rodriguez. You'll get more of the biggest stories on Midday Report. That's at 1 p.m. Stay tuned. The Daily Dish is up next.

0: In a time when every issue has two sides.
1: It said that it is also initiated.
2: Nashock ako din sa mga salita niya.
3: It is a matter of personnel and resources management.
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0: But here, every voice gets heard.
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0: When my parents separated, that's when I felt that, no, I have to be the breadwinner of the family. Mm-hmm, mm-hmm. So I sent my brother to school, to college, and then yun, yung daily life, daily living na is from show business na.
1: Sino naman si Gina Alahar bilang isang ina?
0: I think mapagmahal naman ako. You know, I try to give them whatever I can. Yung ganon, alam nila yan. 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Because ganon din ako.

0: We'll give you an hour of solid discussions with our guests and tackle interesting stories that matter to you. But something is brewing in the tennis community, not just Alex Ayala, but somebody else.
1: We have a new Pinoy superstar with the name of Andre Ilagan. So Phil Abb tennis player just won a US Open qualifying match. However,
0: he just fell recently to Gaston. But we are still so proud of him. He's putting the Philippines on the map. He's actually 25 years old.
1: Yes.
0: He lives in Hawaii, so he's a Filipino-Hawaiian. And it's not just Alex.
1: I bet
0: you he's Andre's coming, probably, because all the Filipino-Hawaiians are mostly Ilocano.
1: Yeah.
0: But Andre's coming for her.
2: It's not far from happening because of what Alex has done. She paved the path. I'm sure a lot of people are playing tennis now.
0: Oh yeah, all the tennis courts are so full because of
2: Alex.
0: I love it, but I hate it because I can't get a court.
2: So it's not far from happening that we're gonna have more people like him.
0: No, we need more.
1: So you know what I mean? Alex paid her dues. So let's go wait for this rising star.
0: Slowly but surely, we'll keep an eye on him. But I need somebody to make more tennis courts, please. We have a shortage of tennis courts here in the Philippines. We need some more.
1: Yes, and of course, because of tennis, big tennis fan Anna Wintour just visited the US Open, and she did the ceremonial toss between Federer and
0: Andy Roddick.
1: And Andy Roddick, and she's such a big fan, and in fact, on Vogue, she featured Alex Ayala, which is yay, yay, yay. And she also made a comment on Alex about her fashion. And she's excited about, she said, superstar.
0: She said Alex is excited to learn more about fashion. She mentioned Serena Williams and Naomi Osaka, how they're always so fashionable during tennis matches.
1: Yeah.
0: And she said, and there's a young rising Filipino star, Alex Ayala, who wants to learn about fashion and has good fashion
1: sense. You know what? It's in the genes because Alex's uncle is the Filipino designer, Red Ayala. So the apple does not fall far from
0: so
1: the tree.
0: So does this mean Alex has an invite?
1: The guava. Does not fall from the tree.
0: So does this mean that Alex might get invited to the Met Gala?
1: You know what? I was thinking
0: about
1: that.
0: That'd be so cool.
1: I was like, she's going to be invited.
2: Not far from happening.
1: Not far from happening.
2: If Anna Wintour utters your name in full, that means a lot, right?
1: You're in her radar.
2: Exactly.
0: Mm-hmm. Yeah. So we'll watch out for Alex at the Met.
1: Yeah, can you imagine? She'll be one of the first Pinoys to go to the Met at this with this generation. Mm-hmm. But can I just point out something there today?
2: Yes.
1: Because of your banter yesterday regarding Oreo game. It's
2: Oreo
1: all game. Over my feet.
0: He's not
1: I'm
0: over
1: obsessed.
0: It.
1: Michelle, wherever you are.
2: Oh, a lot of moms can actually feel this right now.
1: I feel for you. I know what you did was not correct, but it's for your kids, so I salute you, okay? And I'm watching out for this Oreo gate. Gate.
0: LOL. But you know who's doing something right?
1: Yes.
0: Bruno Mars.
1: That's right.
2: Freshly announced
0: he's coming back to Manila May 15 and 16,
2: 2027.
0: Yes, for his romantic concert.
1: I wonder when the tickets are going to be available
0: soon.
1: For Parchase.
0: He was just here like 2 years ago and he's back. And I watched him
1: years ago. I got to meet him.
0: He's amazing.
1: I got to meet him his first concert here. Him and his then mom, because she was still alive then, we partied. It was so casual.
2: I think what makes it extra special is because, as we all know, he has Pinoy roots. Mm-hmm. So every time he comes back here in the Philippines, it means so much to us.
0: And he always

0: tries to speak Tagalog, which is so sweet. Yes. He really tries to imbibe the culture.
1: Yes.
0: And he's such a great performer.
1: Yes. So, in somber news, we just want to express our deepest sympathies to those who have perished in Nepal's recent flash floods. And we've just received news that about 100 have already perished and 400 are missing, with a lot of tourists as part of the casualties from this recent catastrophe. Yeah.
2: So it's around 300 plus tourists also still missing. You know, there are still different reports coming out, and we're still trying to figure out which one really is it. Was it the earthquake first, the 4.4 magnitude earthquake
0: that
2: triggered it?
0: Falling.
2: Or the glacier falling? Mm-hmm. But regardless, you know, a lot of people were truly affected.
1: Yeah.
2: We're hearing more stories about these things lately, and I'm sure one way or another, we can't deny it, it has a lot to do with
0: global warming.
2: Exactly.
0: And they're in a weird spot where there's a lot of glaciers. So if global warming, and it will be happening more, this might be happening more often.
1: Yeah, and this is a very expensive lesson in educating ourselves with this tectonic movements, mm-hmm. with earth movements, mountain movements, water movements, but one life is more than enough.
0: And
1: so
0: watching the videos broke my heart.
2: Chum
0: and I were
2: about
0: talking
2: this,
0: about this
2: yeah.
0: in the makeup room. We thought it was AI.
2: I thought
0: CGI.
2: It was CGI, you know?
0: Like, it looked unreal.
1: It's a real. Like, if you see the images here that you're seeing on the screen right mm-hmm. now, it reminds me of when Mount Pinatubo exploded and there was a lot of lahar and mudslides. This is reminiscent of that.
0: Yeah, I can't even watch the video. It makes me cry.
1: Yeah, but anyway, we are sending our deepest sympathies to the people of Nepal and those citizens of other countries that have lost their lives. So you are in our thoughts and prayers. Yep. All right,
2: ciao. For today on The Daily Dish, we'll be speaking with no other than our fashion designer, Georgie Loren, here in The Daily Dish.
0: And we'll have book author Ian Velasquez and director choreographer Ronelson Yadaw of Kinkoy Dance Production.
1: We're going to be serving you all that and a lot more on The Daily Dish today. Stay with us.

0: I can't believe it. Biro mo, limang higante ang tinalo niya.
1: I think next na makikita natin, lalo na sa US Open, we're very excited to see what Alex does there.
2: Ang napapanood ko siya, parang ako naiiyak. When she, you know, she's just so real, raw. She's so proud to be Filipino. I just love her.
3: At ang nakakatuwa sa kanya, hindi nakakalimutan niya, acknowledge talaga yung suporta ng mga Pinoy, no? Wherever they are.
0: I'm telling you, the Filipinos are on a roll.
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0: Hello, hello, welcome back to The Daily Dish. Our guest today blurs the line between fashion, art, and heirloom, making luxury purposeful and preserving culture through clothing.
1: Most of us know him as a mentor on Project Runway, but his decades-long career comes with accolades to match. Let's welcome to the show fashion designer and industry leader, my dear friend, Georgie Llorens.
2: Thank you.
1: Welcome, Jesus.
0: And we
2: love you for having me.
0: Of course.
2: We

0: loved earlier his entrance. He was doing the mannequin. He was putting the clothes on while he was getting makeup on.
1: Yes, I love that. I got it.
0: Georgie, only a pro.
1: You've been in the industry for quite some time. How long has it been?
2: It's been almost 40 years now.
1: 40 years young in the industry.
2: I started when I was 2 years old.
0: No way.
1: Well, you being 42 years old, right? Because like I was telling Monique and Chal about, you know, part of your repertoire, you are known as a couturier. Not necessarily with, you know, with ready to made or prêt-à-porter. When did you transition or start playing with the prêt-à-porter?
2: Well, you know, I did RTW before, but then recently I said I want to go back to RTW. So, but this time I want to create a platform to honor Filipino artists and also to help young and struggling Filipino artists. So there. So so I was playing with the idea, and then I said, well, why not ano naman? Why not combine or fuse art with fashion? So so yon parang oh sige na nga yung parang okay, I'll do this, but you know, in my mind it has to be you know, something that would involve, you know, the art somehow and, you know, helping, you know, the artist.
0: So how are you infusing art with fashion? Like we've seen before, we've had here on the show Joanne Bitagol, where she transfers photography into her clothing. How are you doing that?
2: Okay, so for Jaylee Red Editions, it's not just like printing the artist's works on the garment, but I actually work and sit with the artists. So this happens mostly during the first stages of the collection or the edition. So I sit with them, I discuss with them on how we will be able to interpret their creative
1: nuances on that
2: nuances through fashion.
1: And okay, we've got an example here, Georgie. So when you design or conceptualize the edition or the capsule collection, what's first in your mind? Did you think about the artist this time or your silhouettes?
2: Well, I show them the silhouettes.
1: Ah, okay.
2: And then they show me their works. So, you know, we arrive at a common ground where, you know, both of us are happy.
1: Okay.
2: So, okay. So, I will, probably suggest, can we, you know, put this, break it apart, and then, you know, place the print on, let's say, you know, this thing, the vest.
1: Right. This is so Monique.
0: I love it. I saw that. I said, that's mine.
1: Even the one beside you. That's
0: it's
1: so you.
0: It's very me and very you. And I love how it's just a simple button down and pants, but you made it so unique. When you were coming out with the silhouette, were you thinking more fashion or more functionality?
2: Both. So, but you know, it's not fashion that, you know, it becomes passé, you know, after several wearings. I want it to be timeless. So, and I want a lot of pieces put together. So, like in that outfit, there are three pieces. There's a pair of pants, like an apron skirt, overskirt that you tie at the side, and a short blouse.
0: I love it.
1: Georgie, you know what? Please take this as an ultimate compliment, but I liken you to Margiela of the Philippines.
2: Oh my God, I'm so undeserving.
1: No, but you are absolutely deserving.
0: If the Fernie Salvador says that, yes, just take it.
1: Your designs are very restrained, but then when you come up with the structure, like, wait a minute, you stop. Mm-hmm. Sometimes a person can wear something very simple, but they stop you in the street, they're like,
0: yes.
1: Wait.
0: It's like the
1: there's
0: best
1: something,
0: fitting.
1: There's a soul to it. How do you prevent yourself from going overboard with your designs and adding embellishments and stuff like that? Like this can you can easily like slide down in the embellishment black hole, right? But this one, it's got that zhuzh, but it still has a very restrained soul to it.
2: I don't know. It must be my aesthetics because I'm basically minimalist. So So there. And, you know, I have this thing in my mind that always guides me. You know, you edit until there's nothing left to edit.
1: What?
0: Really? Some people say you stop at like the first or the second because you might over-edit. Mm.
2: Yeah, so, well, I do not mean the man that, you know, you take everything out, but, you know, until it comes to the, you know, parang, okay, after that, wala na. So that will be it. Okay.
0: How long does it normally take you until you're satisfied with a piece of work
2: depends,
0: you do?
2: Oh, it depends, because there are pieces that, you know, with after a lot of adjustments, I still do not get satisfied, so I, you know, trash it. So sometimes someone right
0: give
2: away, parang, okay,
0: na.
2: This is
1: give
2: perfect.
1: Us the trash.
2: It's really trash.
1: Because you know what, Monique, can I tell them about your current like passion project?
0: Sure.
1: She's designing shoes now.
2: Wow.
1: And when I knew that you're coming on, I was like, Georgie would be a perfect pattern person to follow.
0: Because what I'm doing is championing the Filipino scrubs.
1: Yeah, because look at this, okay? Monique, I can totally see you in this. And this is the kind of restraint I see in footwear, but in the J edition, diba? Mm-hmm. Who's the artist of this Starburst? Was this pandan or is it a palm?
2: No, that's Anahao.
1: Anahao,
2: it's
1: rather.
2: It's Anahao leaf, yeah. So that was by Joey Kobkobo. So he made an artwork using Anahao, no? So, so there, he has many applications. And it's Joey, the artist, who puts the print on the garment itself. It's not me or any painter in the canto, no. It's really the artist that, you know.
1: So you does come up with the garment, and then he has to finish it.
2: Yes.
1: Well, you have this
2: and sometimes, kasi he prints first on the fabric before I cut and sew it. Mm-hmm. So at times, man, like this jacket, it has to be printed when you know the jacket's already done.
0: I love how it's just so simple. Like for example, you just have this one little piece, and you didn't go overboard. So this, what you would say, your style for this collection is minimalistic.
2: Yes.
0: But overall, when people think of Georgie Lauren, how would you call your aesthetic?
2: Architectural, minimal. That's it.
0: Love it.
1: Will you have a men's line for this for JBR?
2: I actually came out with like two pieces of men's shirts, but you know, like this this jacket, which mimics you know the usual denim jacket.
1: Yes.
2: So it's made of linen now, and it has an oversized fit. And
1: so
2: it's
1: gender neutral.
2: It's gender neutral, and you know, it's it has raglan sleeves, like big ones. So.
1: But this one, good morning.
0: This. Like, look how simple that was, and then you turned it into something so beautiful.
1: Yes, that's the front, so, and this is the back. Look at this Jill Jordan.
2: So that's menswear for you.
1: Can you men?
0: That's for Ferdy.
1: Georgie, I can't.
0: I love this. Georgie, I'm never taking this out. That's why I put it on me.
1: Oh,
0: this
1: my
0: is coming
1: God.
0: Home with
2: okay.
0: me.
2: I'll send the bill later.
1: Sure.
0: Send it to Ferdy. Thank sure. you.
1: And since Chal is wearing green today, look at that. Look at this. Anyone can wear this, any body type.
2: This yeah. actually is my favorite piece in the collection uh-huh. because, you know, for months I've been like, thinking of how to put those structural thing in the back.
1: This one.
2: And you know, the blouse being linen, so yes. it will be so hard to, you know, to press the back.
1: Yes.
2: So I came up with this contraption under. So you
3: That's
2: have
3: a button.
2: You just unbutton and then you can press and then button it up again.
1: Wow, so
0: That's amazing. But look at the buns too, it's mother of pearl.
1: It will be it. Wow.
0: It's yeah. not just like any button.
2: Yeah, so only it's, nature touches your skin. Literally.
1: Only nature touches your skin.
0: Who
1: I love that. Wow. What? So my aunt won't have a trouble making this plunge.
0: Why yeah. did you decide to go with linen?
2: Because it's something natural. I for one, I do not really like synthetic fabrics. Mm.
1: Look at this.
0: Wait, sorry. We were like,
1: we got distracted.
0: Look how simple this skirt is. And then he added this little Georgie Lauren style.
2: So those are actually shorts with an overskirt.
1: Yes. No. Georgie, where can they find your pieces when you launch it?
2: Well,
1: when are you launching?
2: Well, recently I launched the brand In Ma Arte. So yes. My next outing will be on September 3 to 6.
1: Yeah.
2: At another pop-up called The Living Atelier.
1: The Living Atelier.
2: Yeah. And it will be in the 24/7 McKinley Building at the BGC.
1: I can't wait. But George, you have to have more men's stuff.
2: Oh yes, I promise. I only had two men's shirts, mm-hmm. and they sold very well at Ma Arte. So I'm doing more.
1: And pants, like I would wear these. This design done in pants, and if you can make, I'm ordering already. If you can make pants with this detail, di ba galeng?
2: Sige.
1: Then you can send the bill to Chal.
2: The brand is RTW, but made to order.
1: I love
0: okay.
1: it.
0: Okay, but anytime we can order.
2: Oh yes,
0: anytime.
2: Yeah,
0: how
2: yeah,
0: long
2: yeah.
0: is the window?
2: Two weeks lead time. So it all depends on whether the fabric's still available.
1: I think we should be wearing some of your pieces before next week here on the Daily Dish, because we want to champion your creativity and the artists that you promote.
2: Go!
0: Yeah. Let's do it. Daling ko usap.
1: Walang billion.
2: Oh, kasi hiram yun.
1: Yeah, hiram. Parang hiram na pag-ibig. Kailangan pa isole yun.
2: Otherwise, kasalanan.
0: Oh my, this is funny. I'm like watching them live on television.
1: Sorry.
0: I got front row seats. But Georgie, 42 years young in the industry. What keeps you inspired? It's hard to make a collection in itself, but over the years, you've seen all the trends come and go. What's your inspiration?
2: You know, what inspires me is, the things I do. Like my babies, no? I consider the school that we put up, an inspiration. Because we train
1: what
2: young.
1: What school is this?
2: This is the Fashion Arts Business Creatives. Mm-hmm. It's not really a school, but, it's a...
1: Is it a lab?
2: We are... what are we?
1: An institute.
0: A fashion institute.
2: No, but we have...
1: a learning center. I'm helping you out here.
2: No, we have a one-year program, mm-hmm. and we teach, those people who want to be designers in the future. So we teach them for one whole year, mm-hmm. and there are only 6 max students in the batch. So that means that, it's more mentoring that we do than, classroom teaching. So they'll be mentored by the likes of Inosoto, Joey Samson.
1: Just like your mentor in Ternacon or the bench.
2: Yes. So Rita Nazareno is one of our mentors.
1: I love Rita, yeah.
2: So there, no? So yon.
0: It's like the Philippine Project Runway.
2: Yeah.
0: George Lawrence style.
2: That keeps me inspired. And now this label.
0: So yeah. We can call him Designer.
1: Designer. So who is your... news or Filipino fashion icon that you look up to, female and male?
2: I hate those questions. Siguro ikaw na lang and Monique.
1: But you have to answer it, we're live eh.
2: Ganon ba?
1: O sige na nga, I would the pressure
2: oh,
1: you.
2: Oh, no na.
1: Okay, but before we let you go, please invite our viewers again to join you at your latest venture for J. Lauren Editions at BGC.
2: Okay, everyone, I'm inviting you on September 3 to 6 at the Living Atelier. It's a pop-up that will be happening at 24/7 McKinley at the BGC. I hope to see all of you there.
0: We will be there.
1: We'll definitely be there, Georgie. Thank you so much
2: for
1: being
2: here.
0: And thank you for the jacket.
1: Yeah, I know you're camera shy, but you did it for us today. Thank you so much. Up next, we'll speak with book author Ian Velasquez and director Ronelson Yadao of Kenkoy Dance Production. Don't go away. The Daily Dish will be right back, and it's dance, not dance.
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3: Mga kwento humuhubog sa North America. Mga boses ng Filipino-American community.
4: This is great for all Filipinos.
3: Yeah! Mga balitang nag-uugnay sa ating lahat.
5: So let everybody know what happens in the Philippines.
3: Ako po si Henny Espinosa at ito, ang Agenda North America.

0: Kengkoy is synonymous to Filipino word kengkoy, funny, goofy, and comically absurd. But before kengkoy became a word in the Filipino vocabulary, he was one of the country's most beloved comic characters created in 1929 by Tony Velasquez, the father of Philippine comics.
1: Now his legacy lives on in a new book about Tony Velasquez and in kengkoy's first ever dance adaptation. Joining us are the book's author, Tony Velasquez's grandnephew, Ian Velasquez, and director choreographer Nelson Yadao, Kengkoy Dance Production. Hello, Ian, and director Nelson. Thank you so much for joining us here. Yeah. You know, we had fashion designer Georgie seated where you are, Ian, earlier. But I just remembered, because we're coming from a fashion interview, that I used to copy Kengkoy's hair.
0: The character.
1: The gitna. Yeah, the Kengkoy's hair.
0: Can we show gitna. How Kengkoy looks? Do we have it?
1: Yeah. I'm sure we've
0: got it. Yeah, later on.
1: Yeah, but it's parted in the middle. Yeah. And then slick. It's done on the side and it's short. Mm-hmm. Tapos meron ka pang undercut minsan. Mm-hmm. Ayan si Kengkoy sa gitna.
0: Okay, para sa kaalaman ng ating viewers, which came first? Because I mentioned it earlier on in the intro, no? It was the word Kengkoy or the character Kengkoy?
2: The character came first, Kengkoy. And then later on, because Kengkoy was so popular, the readers used Kengkoy to describe a funny person, so a wacky person.
1: So, naging adopted na siya sa vernacular.
0: Exactly. Yeah, and that's the source pala of the word. Kaya when we say Kengkoy, now we actually know it was actually from a comic character.
2: Yes. Now it became part of the lexicon.
1: Lexicon rather than vernacular.
2: Yeah.
1: Sorry, mas intelligent siya.
0: Professor,
1: Ian. Part siya ng NU kasi. Yeah. So how is it like? Did you grow up with Tony Velasquez?
2: I met him when I was younger. No? Mm-hmm. He died in 1997.
1: Oh, my
2: grandfather kasi, si Dami Velasquez, siya yung younger brother. They're both part of the comics industry in the Philippines. Mm-hmm. And then growing up, I was meeting them. Pop Tony, I call him Pop Tony. He goes to my grandfather's house, and then he talks to me about his life. Kanyan. And really, actually, he rarely does talk about his comics work, because at that time he was retired. Mm. He was 80 plus during that time.
1: Mm-hmm. Dapat naging national artist yan for literature.
0: Because yes, the father of
2: Pinoy comics.

0: Noy Comics.
1: Philippine Comics.
2: That's
1: tied dalawa
2: because we know this, di ba?
1: Yes.
2: And but Chal.
1: Yeah, I wanted to share.
2: A lot of people don't know about
1: that. I wanted to share, though, na it, this one matters so much. Kasi ang hindi alam ng tao, the greatest stories in films are actually adapted usually from comics. That's where the great stories are. That's where people dig in for scripts also. Yes, this one I know. Diba kaya nga even Marvel, Spider-Man, you actually handle the estate right now.
3: Yes, yes, yeah. The Tony Velasquez estate. Good thing that you mentioned that Tony Velasquez should be national artist. His mentees became national artists first.
2: Who?
3: Francisco Coching and Larry Alcala.
2: Wow.
3: Yes, and hopefully by publishing the book on his biography, yes. The Life and Art of Tony
1: Which
3: Velasquez.
1: Which you're coming out with.
3: Yes.
1: Sold out na.
3: It's actually sold out.
1: Uh-oh.
3: And hopefully I'll be having another contract with NU kasi they're uh-huh. the one funding it. Eh.
2: Yeah.
3: And hopefully within the year, we'll have a second batch.
1: We're petitioning for that.
2: Paging Uh-oh. NCCA.
1: Yeah. Well, let's jump now to yes. direct Nelson, no? Because coming from the stories that that came out beautifully from the comics Kenkoy, you are now creating this art, diba? Of a dance siya. So let's correct that for the viewers. It's not a play. Let's no. clarify that. It's not a play. It's actually a dance adaptation.
4: Production. Yeah, okay. A dance production.
1: What was your vision for this? Kasi may comedy to tapat, diba? Yes. For yeah, dance. Diba? Oh. So, paano, parang Charlie
2: comics
1: Chaplin
2: to,
1: ba to?
2: Comics to dance?
4: Yes. Initially, we were looking for the company that I'm part of, Alice Reyes Dance Philippines, mm-hmm. the namesake of national artist for
2: yeah.
4: dance,
2: yeah.
4: Alice Reyes. We're always looking for works that we can collaborate with visual arts, music. So we were talking to the Dr. Jerry Respeto of Arete Ateneo, and he suggested Kenkoy. Because 2 years ago, we did Juan Tamad. So
2: I love that one.
4: Yes, we're looking for something similar that we can share to the public and the students because these literary works rarely being read na sa mga school. So I think in a way to educate and bring in audiences, hindi lang sa dance but sa theater in general, we have to find an avenue to grab their attention. Mm. So,
2: What genre is this? Is it ballet, modern jazz?
4: It's a mix. It's a very stylized dance piece. But my base is the 1930s swing and jive.
2: Okay.
4: And wrapped in technique of classical ballet and modern dance.
2: Well, I can't imagine the lots of jumping and then all they have this pas de deux and
4: oh yeah.
2: Wow. But we're gonna have a sample of that later.
1: Say it again. Pas de deux.
4: Pas de deux.
1: Pas de deux. Well, okay, one more thing on that, no? When you say dance, kailangan there's music.
4: Yes.
1: So what music did you guys actually use for this?
4: The inspiration also is from the 1930s, that sound of big bands, jazz. I'm working with Miss Krina Kayabyab, the daughter of Ryan, Mr. Ryan Kayabyab. Yes. And she's been very, very helpful in finding references because that's not my that's not my strength.
2: Yeah.
4: But yeah, we're doing original music, original script, and the first dance adaptation. Mm-hmm. Yeah.
2: Mm-hmm. Ian, how does it feel like to have your great uncle's work transformed into another art form? From art form to art form. How does it make you feel?
3: Of course, I was very excited, especially when Derek approached me. We met
4: at a Comic-Con.
3: A comic convention. It's free comic book day last February,
4: yes.
3: I believe.
4: Yes.
3: Yeah. And he pitched to me the idea of a dance production. And I'm so excited. This is the first time that Kenkoy is adapted into a dance production. Because previously, there was a musical in 1991, starring Jano Gibbs. And,
2: yeah, I was about to ask, are you going to invite Jano Gibbs, Regine Velasquez to be honorary, guests for your opening because they are part of the movement as well.
4: Right,
2: I mean,
4: right.
2: Before that was which other actors played Kenkoy?
4: Chiquito.
1: Chiquito. Yeah. Mm.
3: And then way back 1950s, Lupito.
2: Lupito. Mm. What big names?
1: Well, I want to find out about that meeting that took place at the Comic-Con. Were you just looking for Ian?
4: No, actually, I was really... Sinadya ko siya. Because I wanted to...
2: He stalked you.
4: Yes. In a way, I wanted to get his permission first before we do this. In respect to the artist, Tony Velasquez. And yeah, I'm also a fan of comics. So dun din, naturally.

0: Actually, parang organic lang siya sa akin. And then, I found him and asked him, "Sir, can we do this?"
1: Yes.
0: It was very,
2: So this is not, of course, just putting it out there for the community of people who loves comics, right? This one opens it up to other people who have never even probably heard of
0: Kenkoy.
2: They would be able to relate as well?
0: Yes, that's the idea. Hopefully,

0: it's okay. It depends on
1: depends on your day. Depends on how you use it.
0: The lexicon.
2: Okay.
0: The
2: lexicon. Okay.
0: Will you? Sorry, will you be producing the comics again, maybe digitally in the future to you know, to revive your great uncle's masterpieces?
1: Every comic convention, I usually release reprints of the original 1930s, 1940s strips. That's what I'm doing now. So hopefully in the future we could have original stories of Kenkoy. But the challenge is the context, the setting. How would I adapt Kenkoy
0: in the modern
1: setting? But so that's why it's perfect that there is a dance production to reintroduce Kenkoy to modern audiences.
0: That's interesting because obviously, like, we've got a sister company what's super growing, like Abante. It would be interesting to have something like a Kenkoy revisit for our readers digitally or even on TV to see that, because, you know, it is important work. Like when Chal told me about her love for comics, you know, that's how she grew up.
2: My husband loves comics and collects comics, so I kind of have a glimpse of this world, no? But I also understand people who are not so aware. But that's why I'm so amazed when you said you're, of course, being the grand nephew. There you have it. Being the grand nephew of the father of Philippine comics. I don't think people understand the weight and value of that.
0: Because
2: had it been in America, diba, all these great names, comic writers, creators, they're well regarded and, you know, taken care of. Do we have actually programs here for comic writers?
1: In the Philippines, since
2: now is your chance.
1: Yeah, since
0: ilabas mo na hindi
1: in the Philippines, since the comics industry founded by Pop Tony already quote unquote died, because the industry died already. Yung before, because there were publications who published comics massively, as in marami, no? But towards, because of technology, many factors, no? Comics as a medium still remained, but there were many self-publishers already. So throughout the years, 90s, 2000s, marami naman actually. In fact, yung isa naging mainstream, yung kay Budget Tan, pati Kadyo Baldis, yung 13, it became a Netflix series.
2: No? I remember that.
1: Yes, but not all of them go mainstream. Most self-published comics creators, no? They go to conventions to prove that comics as a medium is still alive.
0: Correct. Like there's an animated series called Barangay. I'm missing the 143, and it went on to Cannes, and you know it was highly regarded. And because before, nung edad natin, pag nagbabasa ka ng ng comics, parang oy, hindi educational yan. You should read books, the encyclopedia, or even read the dictionary, right? But now, looking at it, the comics that your great uncle has created can now be an educational medium. So I think there should be
2: a cultural one as well.
0: 1000% a cultural one. I think there should be a call for you and your family to once again reintroduce this as an educational tool.
1: Yes.
0: Kasi para naman maibsan yung mga violent, violent gaming and stuff like that. That's become a pandemic in our society.
2: Okay, we're gonna see later on the dance, but maybe to viewers who do not know who Kenkoy is, ano yung mga stories niya? Ano yung laman ng stories niya? Kasi for the younger generation, siguro, they would know Pugad Baboy, comic strips, di ba? Yan yung mga sikat before. So si Kenkoy naman, para ba siyang Charlie Chaplin? Ano ba yung storya niya?
1: It's a combination of all of the stories, na mga funny stories. And Kenkoy kasi, when he started, he was still a bachelor. Mm-hmm. And he has a love interest. Nandun nga sa dance sample later, no? Yep. Si Kenkoy and si Rusing.
0: Si Rusing. I remember Rusing.
1: Pero yung younger generation don't know Rusing anymore. Mm-hmm. And then he has a lot of cast of characters throughout the years. Yun muna, nag-start muna sa pagiging

0: Renata, and then love triangle, ang kanyang love triangle si Tirso. Oh. And then in the 40s and 50s, nag-ano na sila ni Rosing, nag-settle na. May mga anak, ang daming anak. And throughout the years, ang daming mga spin-off, no? Maraming mga ano, maraming mga characters pero hindi na kasi politically correct yung mga names. For example, Nanong Pandak.
1: These are actually nice to bring up, no?
0: Talimusak. Yung
1: these are
2: aliases.
1: Over time, di ba? Nag-iiba na yung meaning in the society. But this is part of our story, di ba? Of
0: yes.
1: What Filipinos went through. Ang ganda, sana magkaroon ng series and all.
0: Yeah.
3: So I guess, is this what inspired you to write the book for The Life and Art of Tony Velasquez, the father of Philippine comics?
0: Yeah, the real reason is yung national artist. Parang
3: Paging NCA.
0: How come, di ba? The father of Philippine comics does not have it's not yet part of the order of national artists. No, kasi he already got the Gawad CCP for visual arts in 1993. The next step should be the National Artist Award. So I don't know. May mga nauna pa, yung mga mentees pa nga niya. Oo. Ang dami niya mga mentees.
3: Which deserved as well.
0: Ang dami niya mga mentees sila, Mars Ravelo. Yeah, lahat-lahat sila mga naging under sa kanilang ano. Kasi he was editor-in-chief also of the entire comics industry. Yung Ace Publications, you don't know them anymore kasi they closed already. Ganyan. Gassi, mga ganun.
1: Is there a wish for you guys to actually take this mainstream? Because nauuso na siya ngayon eh. We have, diba, films from before being turned into a play, Bitwig Walang Ningning, so on and so forth.
3: Is it Batong Bakal?
1: Ani Batong Bakal, all of these things. Is it the same for, let's say, this character, si Kenkoy? Is it something that we want, that you would want, you know, handling the family estate, to go into mainstream?
0: Yeah, definitely. Kasi Kenkoy will turn 100 in 2029.
1: Oh my gosh!
0: So, he was published in January 11, 1929, which happens to be also my birth date, January 11, 111. I don't know if you're into numerology, no? Pero yun, and then yung 100th year niya. So I'm planning to have a lot of merchandise, ganyan. Sana magkaroon ng Funko Pop.
3: Correct. And, but you know, before that, Ian, syempre, importante our viewers know when it's happening and where.
1: Of course,
3: perhaps, Derek, you can
2: so
3: also invite.
2: So for the dance here. Production, we would like to invite everyone to catch our production in Arete on September 18 to 26. Yeah, we only have 7 shows, so it's a short run. So please do catch it. Prices are at helixpay.com. Yes. Mm-hmm.
3: And Sir Ian, perhaps you can invite our viewers to look into your book that sold out, but I'm sure you're going to be reprinting.
1: Second run, right?
0: Yeah, the second run is within the year when NU Philippines finally publishes it on its own. Mm-hmm.
1: So please invite them to grab a copy as well.
0: Yes.
1: Where can they actually see?
0: They could go to the Kenkoy FB page. Just PM that page.
2: Wow.
1: Yeah. All right, later on, we're actually going to see part of the performance. Thank you so much. Ahead of time, I'm letting you know we're all excited.
3: Yes. And of course, this here is a special excerpt from Kenkoy, the dance adaptation of Alice Reyes Dance Philippines, titled Padidu. Let's welcome Renzen Arboleda as Kenkoy and Monica Gana as Rosing.

0: a political reckoning, a nation on watch. As the impeachment trial of Vice President Sara Duterte unfolds, every testimony, every motion, and every decision carries consequences beyond the halls of power. And your Bilyonario News Channel will be there with comprehensive reported analysis and real-time updates. VP Sara on trial. A BNC impeachment coverage.
1: Dito ba?
2: Mayroon ka bang gusto mong iparating na concert sa Hacienda mo?
1: August 29, it's a Saturday sa Arte Theater at Hacienda Isabela.
2: Yeah.
1: And we have Marco Season, Nathan Randall, Kellen, Zana, and just si Megan Aguilar. It's all a Canseco concert.
3: I think

0: Daily Dish will speak with veteran news executive Jing Magsaysay.
1: We'll also have tea sommelier. Did I say it right, Ferdy?
2: Correct.
1: Okay, KDU here, of course, at the Daily Dish. That's it for us today, Thursday. Join us again tomorrow for more Real Talk.
2: A lot of spilled tea.
0: With Zero Filter, I'm Monique Tuzon Basi. Anytime's a good time because it's always mo fun with us.
2: And I'm Ferdy Salvador, always on top with the news and stories that matter most. Midday Report with Mayra Rodriguez is up next. 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
1: I'm Cha Lontok, and shalamat for making us your lunchtime companion. 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
2: Hello, I am Basil Villoria, student of the University of the Philippines, Diliman, taking up BS Geography. I got pushed to apply when I was watching one of the episodes on TV, and I was casually suggesting to my mom, would it be nice if I would be able to apply in that quiz bee? I decided, okay, the opportunity is right here in front of me. Here I am. Proves to me that my endless search, my endless readings are worth it. Because that's really one of my hobbies, you know, just reading about different things. I think that's something that would really help me here in this quiz bee. I haven't been doing it recently, but I'll be taking different quizzes, you know, different trivia quizzes and all related stuff. Hello again, everyone, especially to the students, the fellow ISOs of UP Diliman. 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Please send your prayers, your well wishes, and let's prove to them what we are made of. UP Fight! Hi, I'm Basil, and I'm your next Quiz Bee Millionario.

0: Good afternoon. It's Thursday, August 27. I'm Mai Rodriguez for your Midday Report. We'll be giving you the stories shaping the nation at this hour. In the headlines, as oil prices push costs higher, the BSP says it could take up to 2 years for inflation to return to the government's 3% target. We get an update from the budget hearings live.
1: We are ensuring that more students from disadvantaged and vulnerable sectors receive support through free college education and technical vocation education and training programs. But access must mean more than entering a university.
0: President Marcos has been conferred an honorary degree of Doctor of Laws by the Pamantasan ng Lungsod ng Maynila in recognition of his leadership and service to the nation. The DPWH is eyeing to build a massive detention basin at EDSA Balintawak to ease flooding. And in Nepal, more than 160 people have been killed and hundreds of tourists are missing following a catastrophic flash flood and mudslide. This is Nepal's worst disaster since the 2015 earthquake. The high cost of living could be here to stay for longer, as the central bank warns that bringing prices back under control won't happen overnight. With global oil prices and a weaker peso adding pressure, when can Filipino consumers expect some relief? Let's find out more from the budget hearing at the Senate. Hannah T is joining us live from there. Hannah, what's the latest?
2: My Philippine inflation is at 6.2%, still more than double the BSP's 3% target. This as higher global oil prices continue to feed into the costs of goods and services. And while price increases have started to slow in recent months, the BSP says it could take about 2 years before inflation returns close to target. Inflation shot up from 2.4% in February to 7.2% in April, following the escalation of conflict in the Middle East and the surge in global oil prices. It has since eased to 6.2% as of July, helped by lower oil prices and some improvement in food supply. But that is still more than double the BSP's 3% target.
3: At the DBCC briefing in Congress last week, I said that we worry a lot about inflation. We know how inflation affects the purchasing power of Filipino families. Indeed, surveys say that in people's minds, inflation is the leading indicator of their well-being. The main challenge we now face with regard to inflation is global supply shocks.
2: The Banco Central ng Pilipinas' last forecast showed inflation averaging 6.4% this year before easing to 4.5% in 2027 and 3.1% in 2028. But those numbers could still change. The BSP is updating its inflation outlook today, with the Monetary Board also set to announce its latest policy decision this afternoon. But to fight the broader effects of higher prices, the BSP has already raised its key policy rate twice this year from 4.25% to 4.75%. Governor Eli Remulona explained that interest rates cannot directly bring down world oil prices. Instead, the BSP is trying to prevent those initial price shocks from spreading across the economy, including services, by cooling demand. Senator Ping Lacson pressed the BSP on how it can bring inflation down when major drivers such as oil prices and the exchange rate are largely beyond the government's control. Remulona acknowledged that the process is slow, saying it could take 2 years for monetary policy to help bring inflation back to 3%. The weak peso was also raised as an inflation risk. Senator Erwin Tulfo noted that a weaker peso makes imported oil, food, fertilizer, and raw materials more expensive. Remulona said the BSP can manage sharp movements in the exchange rate but cannot simply fix the peso at 60 to the dollar, warning that doing so could drain the country's dollar reserves. Tulfo also questioned whether government's inflation inflation assumptions had to be adjusted after previously expecting prices to stabilize. Remolona said the global environment changed because of the war and oil price shock, and acknowledged that the BSP has since strengthened its scenario analysis, looking at different possible shocks and their effect on inflation. Back to you, Mai.
0: Hannah, it's not just the Philippines that got affected by global factors, ano? Pero bakit ganito kataas yung inflation sa atin compared to other countries? What did the BSP say about this?
2: May, according to Governor Eli Remolona, mas malakas daw yung tama sa Pilipinas nitong global oil price shocks because we do not produce our own oil and are heavily dependent on imports. At ikinumpara niya ito doon sa countries like Indonesia and Malaysia, which have their own oil production, kaya meron silang some degree of advantage pagdating dito. At isa pa daw doon sa posibleng dahilan yung tinawag niya na oversimplified explanation kung saan meron kasing mga strong AI sector or AI sector itong ibang bansa kumpara sa atin, kaya wala tayong advantage pagdating sa paggamit ng AI. So for the BSP, merong two obvious na disadvantages right now ang Pilipinas, that we have neither domestic oil nor a strong artificial intelligence sector to help cushion the economy. Back to you, Mai.
0: Thank you. Hannah T. reporting to us live from the Senate. The Senate is pushing for a more transparent and accountable 2027 national budget, with senators also seeking stronger measures to detect corruption. The Finance Committee Chairman also stresses the budget should prioritize health, education, and livelihood. Joan Manalo has the latest on the committee's briefing this morning. Joan, tell us what happened.
4: May, as the budget season begins, the Senate Committee on Finance held a briefing with the Development Budget Coordination Committee, or DBCC, to discuss the proposed 2027 National Expenditure Program, or NEP. The briefing opened with Senate Finance Committee Chair Senator J.V. Ejercito stressing that the 2027 national budget should focus on the basic needs of Filipinos as the Senate adopts a back-to-basics approach. Ejercito said health, education, food, livelihood, security, and infrastructure projects must be among the priorities of the national budget. He also stressed that transparency and accountability must be strictly upheld throughout the budget deliberations.
5: Iwawaksi natin ang pagwawaldas, susuriin ang bawat programa, at sisiyasatin ang bawat ahensya. Dahil back to basics, dapat may pananagutan sa bawat piso at bawat sentimo ang ginagastos ng gobyerno.
4: The Finance Committee Chair also outlined measures the Senate plans to implement to restore public trust and curb corruption, particularly in the deliberation and the use of the national budget. These include live streaming the bicameral conference committee proceedings, as well as maintaining the Senate Budget Transparency Portal, where the public can track how the budget evolves from the initial proposal to the final enactment. Ejercito also stressed that individual amendments should be made on the floor during budget deliberations and debates, and that last-minute insertions during the bicameral conference committee will not be allowed. The Senate will also continue to work with civil society organizations and other stakeholders in monitoring the budget process, Ejercito added. Among those present during the DBCC briefing were officials from the Department of Budget and Management, Department of Finance, Department of Economy, Planning and Development, and the Banco Central ng Pilipinas. During the briefing, several senators also questioned the BSP on how it plans to address pressing economic and corruption-related issues through the 2027 national budget. Senate President Win Gatchalian pointed to the impact of corruption issues to the country's economic activity, particularly the slowdown in government spending for construction following the flood control scandal. Gatchalian also stressed the role of the BSP and the Anti-Money Laundering Council, or AMLAC, in detecting possible corruption involving bank transactions.
6: Because of the flood control issue, bumagal ang government spending, particularly construction. Through the investigations ng Senate, particularly spearheaded by Senator Lacson, nakita ho namin na napakadaming transaction na pumapasok sa banko, lumalabas sa banko, na hindi na didetect ng AMLAC. In fact, na-detect na yan, sumabog na yung corruption sa mukha natin.
4: Gachalian then asked what reforms the BSP has undertaken to ensure that the AMLAC can more effectively detect possible cases of large-scale corruption involving bank transfers.
3: Tama po kayo na nahirapan kami nung sa trabaho namin. 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Ang nakikita lang po namin, yung tinatawag na CTR, Covered Transactions Report, anything that's over 500,000 pesos na pumapasok sa banko, nakikita namin yon. Tapos merong STR, yung Suspicious Transactions Report, na fina-file ng mga banko kung suspicious sila dun sa transaction.
4: BSP Governor Eli Remolonas also said that the agency has allocated 125 million pesos to hire experts and invest in artificial intelligence or AI as part of its digitalization efforts, including measures to help detect and prevent corruption. He said the BSP is using AI tools to help flag potential red flags in bank records and transactions, especially those reported by banks through suspicious transaction reports. And that's the latest from the Senate. Back to you, Mike.
0: Thank you, John Manalo, live from the Senate.

0: 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May.
1: Alright, maraming salamat. Isaiah Mira Fuentes live mula sa Batasang Pambansa. The Pamantasan ng Lungsod ng Maynila has conferred an honorary Doctor of Laws degree to President Ferdinand Marcos Jr. in recognition of his service to the nation. Let's get the details from Ivy Reyes live from Manila. Ivy, go ahead.
2: Yes, my President Bongbong Marcos now has an honorary degree of Doctor of Laws as the Pamantasan ng Lungsod ng Maynila or PLM confers this degree in recognition of his leadership according to PLM's Board of Regents. At the 58th commencement exercises of PLM's Batch 2026, PLM said they approved the resolution granting the President this degree due to his, quote, service to the nation and the education sector. PLM cites the administration's legislation centered around youth development, education, social welfare, and mental health, as well as the president's background in public service as a legislator, as demonstrations of his qualifications to acquire this honorary degree. Aside from PLM, the degree is also signed by the Commission on Higher Education, the Philippine Association of Law Schools, and the Philippine Association of Law Professors. As Marcos receives this title, the president said he holds the same standard as PLM, that education should it be limited by circumstances. PBBM also made mention of how special the university is to the first couple, as First Lady Liza Araneta Marcos once taught in their College of Law.
3: We are ensuring that more students from disadvantaged and vulnerable sectors receive support through free college education and technical vocation education and training programs. But access must mean more than entering a university. It must mean providing our students, regardless of circumstance, the support needed to complete their education and to realize the promise that a college degree can bring.
2: The president adds that the honor conferred upon him reduced the administration's commitment to funneling more assistance into higher education, such as the Presidential Merit Scholarship Program, where 5 students per barangay in each locality is chosen to receive a 20,000 peso cash aid. May, on other palace matters, Malacañang is holding a press briefing right now to address other issues such as the vice president's impeachment trial and the massive flash flood in Nepal. And this information just came in. The Foreign Affairs Department and the Overseas Welfare or Overseas Workers Welfare Administration, or OWA, confirmed that there are no Filipino casualties recorded as of this morning in Nepal. Mai.
1: Thank you, Ivy Reyes, live from Manila. For thousands of students, the next school year could come with an uncertain future. The Commission on Higher Education warns its proposed 2027 funding may not be enough to keep students in its scholarship and subsidy programs. Janina Vela is on the line for the latest. Janina?
4: May, more than 150,000 students could lose access to scholarships and other forms of higher education support next school year if the Commission on Higher Education does not get the additional funding it is seeking for 2027. At the CHED budget hearing, Chairperson Shirley Agrupis said the agency requested 70.283 billion pesos, but the National Expenditure Program set aside just 35.453 billion. That leaves a funding shortfall of nearly 34.8 billion pesos, with several major programs facing reduced allocations. Agrupis warned that 137,000 students in 29 local universities and colleges could be left out if the Universal Access Program receives just 6.97 billion pesos instead of the 29.1 billion pesos CHED proposed. She also said that insufficient funding for tertiary education subsidies could affect more than 833,000 beneficiaries. For the Bagong Pilipinas Merit Scholarship Program, CHED proposed 2.6 32 billion pesos, but the NEP allocated only 1.589 billion. A groupie said the funding gap could mean more than 19,000 applicants will miss out on scholarships. And for CHED, the concern is clear. A bigger funding gap could mean fewer students getting the support they need. Back to you, Mai.
1: Thank you, Janina Vela, reporting. The Public Works Department is taking its flood control plans to the ground just a day after defending its proposed 2027 budget. Officials are now looking at a major detention basin in EDSA Balintawak to help keep floodwaters at bay. Kumuha tayo ng detalye kay Charmaine Abong. 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
5: May plano ng Department of Public Works and Highways o DPWH ang pagpapatayo ng isang malaking detention basin sa bahagi ng EDSA Balintawak bilang pangunahing yakbang para mabawasan ang matinding pagbaha sa lugar. 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
1: 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Maraming salamat, Charmaine. The Budget Department recently announced an allocation of 1 billion pesos to Project NOAA of the UP Resilience Institute. How will the said program utilize the funds to help minimize the impact of calamities? Chad Gachalian is on the line for this. Chad, go ahead.
8: My Project NOAA is set to put its 1 billion peso allocation to work using AI technology and science to help communities better prepare for floods and other disasters. In a press briefing this morning, Project NOAA Executive Director Alfredo Maharlagmay said much of the funding will go to drones, high-tech equipment, and partnerships with state universities and colleges. The agency plans to

0: by natural hazards. He acknowledged that in the past, decision-making often lacked the kind of science-based assessments that today's technology can provide.
1: Ganun ang nangyayari. How many decades have we been doing this? From the 70s, even before that, 60s, 70s, decades. But with all of these technologies that are now available, we can get a better understanding so that we know the exact and most effective solutions.
2: What creates disaster, tragedy, is our lack of preparation. Hindi talaga mapigilan ang lindol. Hindi mapigil because tectonic movements, volcanoes, climate change, no? Ang purpose natin dito is to prepare to build a resilient society para mamenos-menos ang damage to number one life.
0: Project NOAA also clarified that it will be not the sole agency implementing disaster preparedness measures, but will instead support partner LGUs with science-based recommendations. The success of the 1 billion peso allocation, Lagmay says, will ultimately be measured by how effectively its data and recommendations help reduce flooding, disaster risk, and losses. Back to you, Mai.
3: Thank you, Chad Gatchalian, reporting. Flooding continues to plague communities in parts of Bulacan, with some residents still stranded in their homes. Senator Lito Lapid is on the ground to check on affected families and bring much-needed relief. On the line is Micah Razon. Micah, what's the update and how's the situation there?
4: My flooded homes and roads, greeted Senator Lito Lapid during his visit to Hagonoy and Salumpit, Bulacan today. Lapid went to the two towns to check on residents who continue to deal with flooding, even without rain, and to distribute relief goods.
5: Ala akong masasabi kay Senator Lito Lapid, bukod sa idol ko siya, talagang wala akong nakikitang mga ginagawa niyang mali.
4: Residents lined up to receive the relief packages, while others took the opportunity to have their photos taken with the senator. Some residents said that they have long looked up to Lapid, not only as a senator, but also as a former action star. To you, Mai.
3: Maika, kumusta ang sitwasyon dyan, particularly sa Kalumpit?
4: Mai, maaraw dito ngayon sa Kalumpit, pero kahit maaraw, nananatiling lubog pa rin yung ibang kabahayan at kalsada. 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
3: Maraming salamat. Micah Razon, nag-uulat. The Philippine economy could face a bumpy road ahead, with regional economists seeing pressures from weaker consumer spending, rising prices, and global uncertainties. AMRO is now lowering its growth outlook for the country while warning that several risks could still derail the recovery. Che Sulit is joining us live from the BSP headquarters. Che.
6: Mai, the AMRO, or the ASEAN Plus 3 Macroeconomic Research Office, said that they are expecting Philippine economic growth to be slower this year compared to last year. AMRO Group Head and Lead Economist Jin Ho Choi said they forecast the economy to grow by just 3.4% this year, down from 4.4% in 2025. The group said weaker private consumption, higher inflation, and subdued investment are weighing on economic activity.
7: The Philippines has been facing two different shocks, one from external sector supply driven and the other one for domestic demand shock. So because of the two different shocks, the real economy has been, real GDP has been decelerated for four quarters in a row.
6: The regional macroeconomic

0: Watchdog expects growth to recover to 4.8% in 2027, supported by a gradual pickup in public construction and resilient exports. AMRA also sees inflation surging to 5.4% this year from 1.7% in 2025, before easing to 3.8% next year. Choi also flags higher global energy prices driven by external pressures as the most immediate risk to the economy.
1: But as you know, still there are huge uncertainty on the development of Middle East conflict, so we will leave it as the upside risk. Also, we acknowledge that there's a potential risk on the El Nino, super El Nino, or this minimum wage hike, which we couldn't fully incorporate into our forecast.
0: AMRA also urges the government to revive public investment and contain second-round effects of inflation. Choi adds that any delay in the expected recovery of well-governed infrastructure spending could further dampen the growth momentum.
1: Overall sentiment has been weak because of this flood control-related scandal. They have some negative spillover to private investment and so, you know, other industries. That's why we expect that this year consumption will be a bit moderated, softened, and then it will be recovered next year.
0: AMRA also says further interest rate hikes by the BSP may be needed if core inflation remains elevated or inflation expectations begin to rise. Over the medium term, AMRA is urging the Philippines to upskill workers and help the semiconductor and IT BPM sectors adapt to rapid advances in artificial intelligence or AI. That's the latest from my end here at the BSP headquarters. Back to you, Mai.
2: With the inflation still elevated, could higher wages add even more pressure on prices? What's AMRA's take on this?
0: Mai, that's right. Inflation is still high, so AMRA says that the Philippines should be cautious about the pace of wage hikes. AMRA chief economist Dong Ha says that wage growth should generally be in line with productivity growth. He warns that wages rising too quickly could still add to inflationary pressures, which could eventually erode real incomes. AMRA also notes that the economy may still be operating below its potential, so they advise the government that any wage increase should be adjusted to current economic conditions. Mai.
2: Thank you, Chess Sulit. Live from the BSP headquarters in Manila. The Department of Trade and Industry is expanding market opportunities for locally made coconut products to help create more jobs and livelihoods for Filipinos. Jill Sebandal gives us the story.
3: Business owners from Luzon, Visayas, and Mindanao took part in the trade fair showcasing Filipino-made coconut products to a wider market. From farmers and small business owners to entrepreneurs looking to expand, the DTI seeks to open more pathways to jobs, livelihoods, and business opportunities. DTI Secretary Christina Roque also assures a Filipino that she will personally see to it that more job opportunities are created.
4: It is also our responsibility, the government and the businesses, to provide jobs for them. And definitely, we will provide opportunities for you. Rest assured, ako nga hawak niyan, and I've done it for a lot of people, so definitely, we will get this done.
3: As the government strengthens the coconut industry and opens bigger markets for Filipino products, the goal is not only to grow businesses, but also to create more opportunities for Filipinos to build better lives. From coconut farmers to entrepreneurs across the country, the DTI says it will continue to open more markets and create more jobs and livelihood opportunities for Filipinos. Jill Sebandal, Billionaire News Channel.
2: Coming up, Alex Ayala's historic rise to world number 18 gets a colorful tribute at an iconic community court in Taguig. 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

0: In a time when every issue has two sides.
1: It said that it is also initiated.
2: Nag-shock ako din sa mga salita niya.
3: It is a matter of personnel and resources management.
4: Doon ako nagulat na hindi masyadong nagbago.
0: But here, every voice gets heard.
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0: In Nepal, catastrophic flash floods and mudslides have killed at least 160 people and left hundreds more missing. They include more than 400 tourists from about 28 countries. Distressing footage of the gigantic wall of water hitting villages shows just how horrific the disaster is, which hit a popular route to a sacred pilgrimage site in Tibet. The death toll is expected to rise, and rescue and recovery operations are expected to face huge challenges. Authorities say a massive collapse of glacial ice and rock triggered the flooding along the Nepal-China border. This is Nepal's worst disaster since the 2015 earthquake. In Montana, a family dinner turned deadly after a 44-year-old man allegedly shot and killed eight of his relatives, including four children. Police say they heard gunshots before the home was completely engulfed in flames. The victims included the suspect's parents, grandmother, sister, and four kids. Among them was a 12-year-old child whom reports say called 911 during the attack. The suspect was also found with an apparent self-inflicted gunshot wound and later died. Police have not yet confirmed the motive, but some say the man had been asked to move out of his parents' home and returned during the Sunday dinner. Alex Ayala's historic rise to world number 18 is now celebrated through a new mural at the iconic Fort Bonifacio tenement, honoring the Filipina tennis star's breakthrough on the international stage. Zeus Valdez has the story.
1: A new mural honoring Alex Ayala now stands at the iconic Fort Bonifacio tenement in Barangay Western Bicutan, Taguig City. The colorful artwork features the Filipina star in her tennis gear, racket in hand, celebrating her historic rise to world number 18 in the WTA rankings. Ayala's ranking made her the highest-ranked Filipino and Southeast Asian player in WTA singles history. The project brought together the tenement visual artist in Tahanan Incorporated with Boys and Paints Philippines led by billionario Justin Ongsu, providing the paints used for the artwork. Among the artists is Adrian Piñon, a new artist discovered by the team who also lives in the tenement community. According to the artist, BPI also provided support for the project. The 63-year-old tenement basketball court has long been a gathering place for the community. Now it also serves as a tribute to Ayala's achievements and the support she continues to receive from Filipino fans. At 21, Ayala is enjoying a breakthrough season highlighted by her first WTA singles title in Washington and her first entry into the world's top 20. As Ayala continues her U.S. Open campaign, her image will now also remain on the walls of the tenement, a colorful tribute to a Filipina athlete who continues to make history. Zeus Valdez, Billionario News Channel.
0: Somber news in Hollywood. The world just lost another legend as Tim Curry has died at 80 years old. This comes just a day after the passing of country music icon Dolly Parton. The British actor, best known as Dr. Frankenfurter in the Rocky Horror Picture Show, died peacefully in his home in Los Angeles. He was an iconic performer across film, Broadway, television, and voice acting. Fans and fellow performers remembered him as a once-in-a-lifetime talent who took risks and left an unforgettable mark on entertainment. Filipino designer Vijay Floresca is proving she's a bride who can truly make it all. She designed not just her wedding gown, but also her after-party dress. The Project Runway winner gave fans a peek at her big day, sharing photos of the stunning looks she personally created. The wedding comes months after the designer announced her engagement in February and nearly a year after she made history as the season 21 winner of the U.S. edition of Project Runway. And that's the Midday Report. I'm Mai Rodriguez. I'll see you again tomorrow at 1 p.m. Stay informed and stay safe.

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0: This is where the country's toughest issues meet its sharpest legal minds.
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6: Celebrate friendship and merriment in the City of Golden Friendship. 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

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From viral trends to policy shifts, we cut through the traffic to bring you the stories that drive us. Your Fast Track guide to everything on the move starts right now. From the Biglianari News Channel studio to Mello 947 BFM, I'm Paolo Del Rosario, and this is Shift Happens.

0: Now, every product we buy, every raw material business need, and every good that enters or leaves a country has a journey to take. And behind that journey is an entire industry working to move cargo from ports to businesses, from businesses to markets, and ultimately into the hands of the Filipino consumer. But that journey hasn't always been easy, from the impact of the energy crisis and rising operating costs to congestion, processing delays, and the challenge of keeping our infrastructure up with growing cargo volumes. The logistics and ports industry has had to constantly adapt. And as the Philippines continues to see growth in trade and cargo throughout, the question now isn't just how much cargo we can handle, but how quickly, efficiently, and seamlessly we can move it. The Philippine Ports Authority reported a 6.6% increase in cargo throughout from 2024 to 2025. At the same time, the Bureau of Customs is pushing digitization and modernization to help streamline the process of clearing and moving goods. Now, today, we're putting that under the microscope. We're taking a closer look at the state of Philippine logistics industry and how the sector has evolved over the years, what challenges continue to affect the movement of goods, and whether our logistics ecosystem is ready to keep up with the country's growing trade and cargo demand. Joining us today is the president of GRM International, GRM EcoZone Storage and High Tech Supply Center, Paul Martirez. Thank you so much for joining us, Paul.
1: Thanks, you, Paolo.
0: I am so happy you're here to talk about this because you're one of the few people I know who can make this an entertaining topic. And of course, when we talk about logistics here in the Philippines, one of the key questions I always have to ask when it comes to anything about moving anything is, have we been affected by the energy crisis? Has the industry as a whole, when you talk about logistics, actually been impacted by the conflict in the Middle East?
1: Definitely, we have been impacted by the conflict of the Middle East due to the volatility of fuel prices. You know. How does that affect us? Volatility makes pricing unpredictable. Mm-hmm. And when pricing becomes unpredictable, we don't know how the end consumers will be able to give their customers the right price. So it's a supply chain issue from the supplier all the way until the buyer. Mm-hmm. So if it's unpredictable and the changes of prices of fuel comes every week, then at one point the logistics company will burden the consumers with price increases. So at the end of the day, when predictability is affected, then the rest of the supply chain will suffer.
0: Is there anything that the logistics companies can actually do to be able to at least stabilize the price? I know it moves up and down, but are we at the point already wherein the prices when it comes to moving goods, is there a way to keep it stable in some way?
1: Well, when prices go up, we need to be more efficient in how we to move our, let's say, for trucks.
0: Yeah.
1: We need to fill it up. We need to consolidate. But when we need to wait until we consolidate the trucks or the vessels, then the speed will suffer.
0: Yeah. Let's talk about the speed here, because the energy crisis, unfortunately, we're going to be talking about it for a very long time, it feels like. I don't think we're going to be moving back to the days wherein medyo predictable na yung mga gas prices natin. But then the Philippine ports in particular, they have reported an increase, as we mentioned a while ago, 6.6% increase in cargo from 2024 to 2025. And with it, the increase, I believe, is still increasing this year. In terms of capacity, are the Philippine ports ready to actually see that rise? Do you feel that we're dealing with the burden well enough?
1: I think the ports are doing well. But for me, the issue is not about port capacity. It's about cargo velocity.
0: Cargo velocity, okay.
1: How is the cargo being moved from arrival of the vessel all the way to terminal exit? And at the end, to the manufacturers and the buyers.
0: And that changes, obviously, that depends on the goods being transported, right? I mean, when we look at the processes being done, I think one of the biggest One of the biggest things that has changed is the BOC and the digitization of its processes, especially with goods coming in to the Philippines. Have you felt the impact of that yet? Has the industry started moving a bit quicker because of it?
1: Yes, they're actually doing a good job in terms of digitalization.
0: Yeah.
1: But it really takes effect when the rest of the ecosystem is digitized. If customs is able to digitize their processes, but then at the end of the spectrum or on the, along the way, people are not able to adjust, then it's still, there's still a bottleneck along this ecosystem.
0: Mm-hmm. The digitalization right now is for the BOC, but when you take a look at the other actors there, if they're not aligned in terms of their digital efforts, how much of a problem will that actually be?
1: So some cargoes require clearances or authorization coming from other government agencies.
0: Yeah.
1: So if the other government agencies are not able to use the data that is processed in customs, then there's a repetitive task that needs to be done in that government agency. Mm-hmm. So it would be really beneficial for everybody if there's a single window process where you process all your data that needs to be done at one area, and then it can be picked up by other agencies along the way.
0: Because mm-hmm. In the past, let's say prior to digitalization, was that the issue? Was that you needed to go through all these different processes, different windows, different agencies just to get cargo to move along?
1: That's correct.
0: Wow. All right. So when we look at the cargo coming in, and of course, you mentioned cargo velocity being the biggest issue. What are siguro the bigger hindrances we've seen so far when it comes to cargo velocity that you feel at least need to be addressed or need to be looked at?
1: Well, if you're going to, well, along the processing outside, inside the port, that is being addressed right now. Another issue is getting outside the port.
0: Okay.
1: The how roads are in infrastructure, can they actually handle the volume of cargo going out of it? The traffic system, the traffic situation, floods, there are all...
0: It all boils down to traffic and floods again.
1: Yes.
0: All right, but go ahead, yes.
1: So it's a whole ecosystem. I mean, even from the player side or the operator sides, which are the logistics companies, we have our own processes that also hinders us in terms of communication, in terms of being able to give the right information to our customers in order to for them to expect when the cargo is going to arrive,
0: yeah.
1: Or in terms of cost as well.
0: Because I look at everything that you've mentioned, and again, we have to go back to the unpredictability of the energy crisis, because when we talk about price, when we talk about cost, it always changes right now because of the energy crisis. Has that affected the way that you do business? Has that affected the industry as a whole? Or do you feel that there has been a level of resiliency when it comes to the logistics industry here in the Philippines?
1: There is. There, in terms of being able to cope, I think the logistics industry has been able to adjust to whatever challenges it has in terms of weather, in terms of regulations, in terms of expectations. But what we try to manage here is information and, like I said initially, predictability.
0: Yeah. I remember having conversations with business reporters and anchors, and they always say that the predictability is really what businessmen like and enjoy. They want to know what's going to happen, to have the right decision-making processes, and of course, keep the pricing all in line. You know, we have a lot more to talk about when it comes to this particular industry. In fact, we're going to try and figure out how we can make this a bit quicker and get that cargo velocity up there. We're going to take a short break. When we return, we'll continue our conversation on the business of moving goods, from the state of the logistics industry and the ports industry to cargo processing, digitalization, and what it will take to make the Philippines move faster and more efficiently. Stay with us. We'll be right back. You're still tuned in to BNC, the Bilyonari News Channel, and Metal 947 BFM. But first, a word from our sponsor.

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0: And welcome back. You're still watching Shift Happens. For those just tuning in, ako po si Paolo Del Rosario. You're listening on Mellow 947 BFM. Simulcast on BNC, the Billionario News Channel. Now we're still with the president of GRM International, Mr. Paul Martirez. Thank you so much for staying and not sailing away from me. I want to talk about this in particular because I always found it really curious. You take a look at the stock market, you take a look at the valuations of some of the logistics companies, ITCSI in particular, are still one of the top movers in terms of the stocks, in terms of how the business is doing and the health. In fact, it's been growing since 2015. It doesn't feel affected as much by the energy crisis. And the reason why I ask that is that, is that actually reflective of the logistics industry here in the Philippines, that despite what we're seeing all over the world, that it is still a healthy business?
1: I think the logistics is still a healthy business just because we will always need them. Other countries will need their microchips. We still need our food. It has to be moved back and forth. Mm-hmm.
0: And with that, it could always be improved, right? It's a really resilient industry. It's a necessity, right? We need to move things around. You have a wish list of three things that you wish could be reformed or could be done to make business a bit easier, to make logistics a bit better here in the country. Let's start off with your first one.
1: So for me, a truly integrated single window, that's the first one for me. You submit information once, and it can be used by the government agencies that need them and all the other players in the ecosystem. Mm-hmm. So it removes redundancy. Mm-hmm. So number two probably will be a transparent end-to-end dwell time of cargo, just because we want to be able to predict the movement of cargo between vessel arrival until terminal exit. Mm-hmm. And number three is to strengthen the risk-based processing of cargo, meaning to say that to keep improving the trusted trader so that their cargo gets to move predictably fast. Mm-hmm.
0: All right, so we'll go through all of those wishes. We went through the first one a bit already. Let's mm-hmm. talk about the transparency in the second one. What is currently being done that you feel could change? Because obviously you have this wish list kasi konting issue yun eh. So what do you feel are the bottlenecks here, or how does this slow down business?
1: Well, it's not really about slowing down business. It's about, for me, it's about predictability.
0: Yeah.
1: Meaning to say, I'm able to give my clients a figure on when they can expect their cargo from the point of them ordering it from their supplier mm-hmm. all the way until delivery to their warehouse or their facility. So that's important for me. It's important for them just because they're able to manage their cash flows, which is the real most important thing.
0: So this is the transparency when it comes to dwell time. No?
1: Yes.
0: And normally, just how varied? Can you give us an idea of just how imprecise the current methods are?
1: Well, it can vary just because of, which is probably related to wish list number three. It is where if there are cargoes that are non-compliant, mm-hmm. then it will be you won't be able to process them as fast as compliant cargoes. Mm-hmm. So having a reward system or having a system where compliant cargoes are released faster than non-compliant cargo will encourage movers to comply with all the necessary requirements ahead of time. Mm-hmm. So for me, it's connected with the cargo dwell time. So that's being able to be able to comply, then the dwell time becomes lower.
0: Yeah, much more manageable, diba?
1: Yes.
0: You mentioned the risk in the third wish list. How often do we actually see cargo that I guess we could say that this has a higher risk or needs a bit more attention? And of course, does this actually feel like it's slowed down business? Because based on, well, the way that you described it a while ago, it feels like this could be something that could delay the process.
1: Yes, it is an issue just because there's only a few companies that are considered super green lane.
0: Mm.
1: So maybe there is just a super green lane or just a green lane or something lower, but still increases the dwell time of shortens the dwell time of cargo inside the port area, inside the customs area. These would probably help move the cargo from one point to the other.
0: Mm-hmm. Some people might say that this might be a security risk if it becomes a bit easier. We're already seeing a few issues. I remember, fairly recently, maybe a year or so, we were talking about cars being smuggled in, and that's always going to be one of the issues, at least when it comes to the Bureau of Customs, and as they take a look at different aspects. Right now, some people are talking about a certain Porsche, right? But we're not going to go dive into that. How can we secure the cargo in the sense that make sure that nothing's smuggled, but at the same time, reduce the dwell time when it comes to risk assessment and making sure that we take care of those compliant companies?
1: So perhaps there will be a classification in terms of high-risk products.
0: Yeah.
1: Then, if your product falls in the high-risk category, then there must be, there could be a point system where that a certain importer will be given points in terms of their compliance, then maybe they can look at it. We really cannot do anything in terms of items that are high risk. They'll remain high risk.
0: They'll remain high risk.
1: We can't really force them to make it easy for them to be lax in their security measures.
0: Mm-hmm. I love that that viewpoint, because there's always going to be that special case, diba, that you're going to have to spend extra attention on, right? But then, does that actually slow down the rest of the lane, the rest of the processes? Because it feels like because there's so much focus on certain goods, minsan, I guess other goods might be affected in terms of their times at the port.
1: I don't think so. I mm-hmm. think there are, for the other goods, they have different ways to classify and different ways to, or other agencies to go through. It just so happens that the high-risk items, that's where the focus is on.
0: Mm-hmm.
1: So, but let's say with semiconductors or agricultural-related products, they're more everyday needs or everyday releasing activities that needs to be done and that needs to be brought to manufacturers, food that needs to be brought to the people. Mm-hmm. So these are easier to manage.
0: Mm-hmm. When we talk about logistics, a lot of people might, maybe wrongly so, focus on the Port of Manila because obviously it is the key gateway. But then when you talk about the health of the other ports around the country, when you talk about the movement happening with them, do you feel that every port right now still has the proper capacity, the proper velocity to make business easier all across the country?
1: At this point, yes. But then, when the volume becomes...

0: comes bigger, I think the port operators already see this and they will prepare themselves when this happens.
1: Mm-hmm. And it's been increasing year on year. And that's actually a good sign, isn't it, here in the Philippines, that our ports have been busy, that our ports are looking at yung capacity and yung velocity. And if you could give us a prediction, do you feel that it would continue on growing in the next few years?
0: I think so. I think year to date, there's been a, from January to June, if I have my numbers right, I think it's 16% increase compared
1: 16%.
0: From 2024 to 2025. Mm-hmm. So I think also right now it's still improving.
1: Is there a key driver of that number?
0: Well, it's basically the electronics is basically one of the movers of the increase in trade. Also since the the logistics industries is improving their processes as well. That helps in moving the cargo and then increasing trade.
1: I can't wait to talk to you again soon once those numbers are formalized and we can talk about just why more and more Filipinos are into electronics. I don't know, we'll find out all together. But then, of course, look, this was not a boring conversation. I love having you over and hopefully we can have you again some other time soon. Ladies and gentlemen, he is the president of GRM International, GRM EcoZone Storage and High Tech Supply Center, Mr. Paul Martirez. Thank you so much for joining us here
0: today. Thank you very much, Paolo.
1: All right, and that concludes our roundup of the stories driving the industry forward. Ako po si Paolo Del Rosario. Join us again tomorrow on Shift Happens, your fast-track guide to everything on the move. Keep it here on BNC, the Billionaire News Channel, and Mellow 947 BFM.

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1: That's why I hate Ayuda.
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4: Si Rowena Guanzon, she also tried to exploit it.
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0: Conversations that go beyond the political headline.
5: Sino mga hula mong kakasuan?
1: Hindi man kami sa ayon ni Jess Halimbawa.
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0: Political Talks, Friday, 8 p.m.
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0: Good morning. I'm former Secretary Edwin Lacerda from Pinoy's administration.
1: Good morning. Mopeng aga. I'm former Governor Ben P. Bardoni of Eastern Samar. And we are the Spokes.
0: From the panel's holds then to our group chats now. We'll give you perspectives from an insider's position standing behind the podium. And on the Spokes, the impeachment trial day 19. Presiding officer Senator Chis Escudero banned the impeached official, senator, judges, prosecutors, lawyers, and witnesses from publicly discussing the merits of VP Sara's case. Oh, ano mo?
1: Parang nagulat ako doon ah.
0: Ba't ka nagulat?
1: Eh, siyempre, dapat may interplay of ideas eh. Di ba? I think alam naman nila yung mga restraint, yung mga bawal, itong mga prosecutors, senator judges. But, well, siguro, just a reminder lang naman siguro yung kay Senator Chis. Pero, it can be construed as di ba? Yung, anong tawag doon? To prevent the prosecution. Ang may tama dyan, yung prosecution pa eh.
0: Bakit ang prosecution ang may tama?
1: Ay, sila yung dapat aggressive. Sila yung aggressive. Sila yung aggressive to pin down the respondent.
0: Ang problema nitong sub-judice rule, it is really, sa korte, pag it's a real trial courtroom, talagang the lawyers and the witnesses are barred from discussing the case outside.
1: At all.
0: In the courtroom. But this is not just a trial courtroom eh. Because yun it's already aired live sa public. Ang problema nun, kung ikaw, prosecutor ka, ikaw may alam ng mga facts, ang nangyari, pag di ka nagsasalita, nasa social media, ang daming fake news na papasok.
1: Yan, isa pa yan. No? Isa pa yan.
0: Like for instance, a simple case of Senator Pia Cayetano posting a splice video. Now, ang totoo nangyari doon, maganda ang ginawa ni Congressman Cheljok, no? Pero sa splice video, nagmukhang inupaka na miniscote si Cheljok, no eh. Yung mga ganun talaga, nobody can control what happens outside. So, what these people, when you ban them from discussing it, who are most knowledgeable about the case, you now have fake news flooding the social media. This rule on sub judice would have applied if there was no social media discussion.
1: Yes.
0: Mahirap na ngayon eh. So, it will generate a lot. These proceedings will generate a lot of public commentary online at hindi kontrolado lahat.
1: Not to mention that the impeachment proceedings are political in nature.
0: Yes.
1: Grabe ang discourse dyan of ideas, issues, di ba? And not only on the specific charges eh. Kasi i-contextualize ng mga prosecution at the same time ng defense. So, how are you going to amplify further your points kung ganyan, di ba? Not to mention pa yung access ng tama at timely information na sinasabi mo, Sec. Edwin, di ba, ng public.
0: Gobin, what you cannot do directly, you're the prosecutor, I can do indirectly. As, kunyari, allied ako, I'm not bound. So, sasabihin mo lang naman sa akin lahat ng sinabi mo. I can just amplify it. So, parang, kung courtroom lang talaga ito, sana pwede yan. Pero ngayon, it's beyond the courtroom. There's a social media aspect that the sub-judice did not anticipate. But look at ang ginawang mga rules ni Senate presiding officer. Sanctions for violations. First offense can lead to a formal reprimand and admonition on record. The second violation carries a fine of 30,000 with more severe sanctions and higher fines for subsequent violations.
1: Yun nga talaga.
0: Pero alam mo ang pinakamalaking problema? Will you sanction the vice president? Kasi she, di ba, yesterday yata, ni-raise ni Congresswoman Jinky Lubistro yung in-utter ni Vice President Sara Duterte. Are you able to sanction the respondent? Di ba? Parang that's a big problem kung kaya niyong gawin. And lahat, tama ka, the examples cited by Senator Escudero were all about the infraction, alleged infractions of the prosecution. Mm. Walang alleged infractions ng judges at saka ng respondent. So, I hope, I hope they should revisit this
1: one. Yun nga talaga kasi nga dapat ang ano dapat yung interpretation ng rules nila dapat more ano more relaxed, di ba?
0: Kasi public tama
1: public,
0: ka, eh.
1: It's a public discourse.
0: You cannot avoid having a public trial because it was open to the public and you cannot claim it's a trial by publicity because it's already out there in the public and in fact if you impose a sub judice, expect more fake news to come in because they are not allowed. The people who are more knowledgeable, the most knowledgeable, are not allowed to speak. So that's a problem.
1: That's a problem talaga. Well, sana nga ma-revisit nila yung issue.
0: So also noted by the spokes, Chinese warships shadowed Philippine, American, and Australian vessels during the 5 days of exercise in the West Philippine Sea.
1: Nothing new, not surprising. as expected, di ba? They will have to show their strength, force, and make a statement that, you know, yun, amin talaga to, ganun.
0: The Chinese forces, armed forces, is the largest standing army in the world right now. Kaya they're just flexing their muscles, especially on the West Philippine Sea, where they are competing claims on the West Philippine Sea. Tama ka? Flexing muscles because we Philippines, the Philippines does not have the power, the military power, whereas our relationship with China asymmetrical yan eh. They're a superpower, we're not. That's why we need all these allies to conduct maritime exercise and to prepare. These are all preparation. I mean, defense preparations.
1: Exercises. For any eventuality, di ba?
0: Yes, we're just being cautious.
1: Kaya lang, at the statement, yung ng Chinese government, hindi lang for sa Philippines, pati sa allies natin, sa US at saka
0: lahat naman
1: Australia.
0: Lahat naman may nag-military exercise. Sinashadow talaga ng Chinese warships.
1: Kaya nga ako, I was not surprised. No? To me, that was expected talaga. Magagawin. Otherwise, kung hindi nila gagawin yun, anong signal naman ang papakita nila?
0: Ang masasabi ko lang sa ating mga kaibigan ng mga Chinese, do not question the valor of our Filipino soldiers. We've in so many

0: warships, the Chinese Navy are very familiar. That's why hanggang ingay lang sila, radio challenges. But we're also sending a message that they are closely monitoring the activities of the allies and the Philippines. No, pero that's just that's not something surprising, as you said.
1: Yes.
0: Okay, so these are the headlines noted by the spokes today. We'll have the spokesperson of the Bureau of Customs when the spokes return after this short break.

0: And the spokes is back. In the past 2 weeks, the Bureau of Customs has found itself at the center of different controversies. Joining today's discussion on the latest Bureau of Customs issues is Assistant Commissioner and Spokesperson, Attorney Vincent Maronilla. Welcome.
1: First time mo sa spokes?
2: Sir, second time.
0: Oh, second time.
2: Second time. Good morning, Gov. Ben, Sec. Edwin, good morning.
0: So, last Tuesday, we spoke to the PAUC Chief, si General Acorda, regarding on the recent steel plant raids in the country. And they found out that there are metal scraps being imported by the Philippines. There were metal scraps found. And those metal scraps were found to be, some of them were found to be radioactive. Are there metal scraps that are being imported by the Philippines?
2: Yes, there are metal scraps being imported by the Philippines. In fact, as far as wastes are concerned, you know, that can be recycled into metal parts, there are those coming from Subic. But right now, our policies is to return them to the sender because of some issues with the DNR also. But again, sir, no, there are metal scraps that are going into the country. Now, whether they are radioactive or not, as far as the documents that are being processed by the Bureau of Customs, they're not. But testing-wise, we'll have to admit that the Bureau does not have that capability.
0: Oh, you don't have radioactive sensors?
2: We don't have radioactive sensors. We used to have mega X-rays.
0: No? Right.
2: This can detect some radioactive materials. These were donated before by the United States government. Unfortunately, they're not active anymore. Mm,
1: so, wala na yun.
2: Wala na.
1: So, we don't have that capability anymore.
2: Yes. Yun ho talaga yung challenge namin.
1: Kumbaga, raw materials that are being used by these steel plants? Ano ba? Scraps ba or
0: from,
1: what?
0: From the business perspective right now, there are new technologies on creating and manufacturing steel. And what they use right now as feedstock, because the original one, the kind of technology, blast furnace, iron ore ang ginagamit.
1: Oh, iron ore.
0: But the newer technology, which is induction furnace and electric arc furnace, use scrap metals. That's why I was asking, from a business perspective, why will you return them if they can be used as feedstock for our steel manufacturing plants?
2: Sir, because they're categorized as waste. At least in the Subic issue, no, they've been categorized as waste, and there's a high risk that they might contain some radioactivity in terms of the stock there that's being.
1: Yung sa Subic, saan ang sources niyan?
2: Halo-halo, sir. Usually, the United States. There are some coming from Korea also.
0: Ang pag-scrap metals, dadaan ng Subic, hindi dadaan ng...
2: Ito pong particular na to, supposedly, this is being imported by a locator in Subic.
0: Ah, okay.
2: And apparently, it's going to be manufactured there, used there as a raw material. These are e-wastes, no?
0: Ah, okay.
2: Electronic wastes. Okay. And then, either re-exported, and they're also allowed to sell to the local market, 30% of what they produce.
0: My concern there is the new technology on steel manufacturing uses scrap metals.
2: Yes.
0: And very recently, the border investments encourage or may pumasok na electric arc furnace na investment where it's green. I don't know why DNR is not looking at that because it's a green technology ginagamit dun sa electric arc furnace. So I hope DNR and BOI and the DTI should be discussing because ang scrap metal ang feedstock ngayon eh. Mahal ang blast furnace.
1: Oh.
0: Matakaw sa kuryente. Mm. So this new technology are supposed to be more green.
2: Yes.

0: So I hope DNR will discuss this matter with the DTI. Kasi it's going to affect the steel manufacturing plants. We have around 120 more than 20 steel manufacturing plants that are being monitored by the BOC, by the PAOC. No? Are you involved in this technical way or agency group working on this issue?
1: We should be, since we're the main implementing agencies for these kinds of importations. But we let the regulatory agencies do their work first. If they've already identified the parameters by which they would issue regulations, and then that's when we get involved. So far, sir, right now, we're just, as far as DNR is concerned, which should be the main agency here, we're just reliant on the permits that they actually issue.
0: Mm. So you're not doing risk profiling in effect?
1: We do risk profiling based on also parameters coming from agencies that are experts on these kinds of imported materials, because we have to admit our examiners and our appraisers are not technically versed when it comes to these kinds of items.
2: So yung DNR ba has that capability?
1: Well, we assume that they should have, sir, especially the EMB.
0: Because when they ask for the PAOC and BOC, MBI, if I'm not mistaken, had those scrap metals verified by the PNRI, the Philippine Nuclear Research Institute. That's a subject matter agency expert. So, yun lang yung. Pero ito, there have been three raids reported, publicly reported raids. And there were some to have found scrap metals which were radioactive. Were you informed?
1: Right now, sir, you have not yet received any report as to a conclusive finding as to whether or not some of these materials are actually imported.
2: So wala pa pala.
1: But we welcome that. We would really welcome that, because that would actually enhance our risk profiling, enhance our capability of actually identifying which may be the source countries, what are the schemes that are being done to bring this in. But right now, I think some of these the lead agencies that conducted the raids are still finalizing their reports and their findings. And if there are going to be findings which the Bureau will be involved in, we would very much welcome
0: that. So to your knowledge, there's only one entity that imports scrap metal?
1: There are a lot of entities, sir, that imports scrap metals.
0: Right.
1: And these entities have their corresponding permits coming from regulatory agencies. It could be DTI, again, no? If there are sources by which other regulatory agencies need to issue permits, PNRI is one of them, no? Especially if these are scrap materials that involve previous medical equipment.
0: Right.
1: Because they have radioactive. Yeah. They retain that. No? And the DNR also is involved in these kinds of regulations. So depending on the source and the declarations being made by the importers, no, if there are risks that these sources and these materials are radioactive, there are regulatory issuances.
2: Are there Filipino steel manufacturers owned by Filipinos which import scrap materials?
1: Yes, sir. If I'm not mistaken.
2: Kasi ang lumalabas dito, haros karamihan itong nare-raid, mga Chinese owned yata eh.
1: Totoo, pero marami pong Philippine company that still manufacture steel products. And I think, if not all of them, majority of them, no, imports some kind of a raw material for their finished product.
2: Yung mga raw materials natin dito, mga scraps, are not enough to supply the existing manufacturers?
1: Well, based from our data, sir, there's still the volume of importations when it comes to the hot-cold coils, cold rolled coils and other raw materials, malaki pa rin yung volume nila eh. So I don't think that maliit lang ho yung volume compared to the usual raw materials that are being brought in for finished products nung mga recycled raw materials.
2: Has there been a Filipino company raided by government aid law enforcement agencies?
1: Well, I've heard
2: on suspicion that it's being there are radioactive elements.
1: We're looking very closely on the Davao raid made by the National Bureau of Investigation. There's allegations.
2: Pinoy yun. Pinoy yun. Pinoy may
0: Chinese yung ano?
2: Oh, Chinese.
1: Oh, Chinese. Oh, pero that's registered as a Filipino company.
0: Okay. Yung pero just a cause for concern is the absence of equipment in the Bureau of Customs, especially since you mentioned that there are a number of importers of scrap metal. And you will only rely on the documentation. Like, for instance, if you they will have to secure PNRI permit if it's a radioactive. But so it's possible that they don't have to declare radioactive. So that's why it can just go inside. So don't you... Maybe you should ask equipment for that because it's a possible thing, especially now that we're planning to boost our manufacturing capacity, capability. And one of them is really manufacturing steel plants. And you are now... banning the scrap metal, which is the feedstock of all these steel manufacturing plants. Just anyway, just for you to
2: write. Parang mahirap nga yun kasi ano mo pa yung quantity, yung volume nung
0: Commissioner Maronila, yung mega equipment.
1: Yun that is or no, but right now we're actually asking for budget to modernize our scanning, our scanners. No? There are modern X-ray machines, sir, that can already include that capability.
0: Nasa budget ba niyo?
1: nasa budget proposal namin, sir. I hope it doesn't get scrapped. But it's a multi-year...
0: Magiging scrap metal. Magiging scrap metal yung budget.
1: it's a multi-year proposal coming from us, no, to modernize our scanners, no. Because really, sir, no, yung volume ng imports natin gets bigger and bigger by the year, no? A growing economy, I think that's the usual trend, no? And for us to be able to secure our country from these kinds of risks, we really need modern scanning devices.
0: I hope the Senate and the House will grant your...
2: So, nandun yun sa NEP?
1: Nandun ho.
2: Kasi I understand your budget proposal was slashed by 80%.
0: Really?
2: Yeah, ng DBCC yata.
1: Yung unang proposal ho.
0: But you're on one of only two revenue generating.
2: Precisely.
0: That's the BAR and the BOC. but let's talk about the raid. Very recently, the Bureau of Customs was able to confiscate 292 million worth of shabu, which were concealed as powder talc yata.
1: Talc stones, sir.
0: Talc stones.
1: Which is being used as talc. Yeah, the talc stones is the raw material that's being used to create talc powder.
0: Mm. Okay. Another 6 million was tinago as hidden, parang water equipment, water pressure equipment.
1: Yes.
0: Do you think that our smugglers are getting more sophisticated?
1: Very much so, sir. In fact, for the talc stones, this was not declared as positive by the dog sniffing. The dogs.
0: They sniff talc also.
1: They can sniff methamphetamine, hydrochloride, or shabu. No, if it's hidden in some of the containers. But for this one, the dog didn't sit.
2: No, paano niyo nahano?
1: Sa profiling ho nung aming examiners, no, nagduda talaga siya because it the country of origin is Afghanistan. It's one of the main importers. Tapos, yung itsura ho kasi, pwedeng gawin. So, one of the examiners, when it was tagged as red during our risk profiling, so it needed to undergo physical examination. Mm. Of course, we saw the talc stones. One of the examiners wanted to really check it, tried to break one of the stones. Ang swerte niya, nung binrake niya yung stones, lumabas yung isang tela ho, no? Na may nakabalot sa loob ng tela. And when she further examined it, tumabas yung shabu. Because not all the talc stones contained shabu. Halo-halo.
0: So the importation the source of the importation came from Afghanistan. But yes. Afghanistan is known for opium poppies, not talc. Are they also known for talc stones?
1: I think very recently they've known to be a transshipment point also for other forms of illegal drugs already.
2: Kaya naging red flag kayo dun sa because of the source.
1: Oo.
2: Na-identify niyo sino yung importer?
1: Oo, may the importer and the broker and the other officers of the consignees have already been subjected to investigations.
0: So that was the dogs What dogs do you use? Belgian Malinois?
1: We use the dogs provided by the PIDEA, sir.
0: Ah, okay.
1: PIDEA personnel have there are PIDEA personnel assigned in the Bureau of Customs Sports.
0: So how do you flag a you got random inspection?
1: Well, I think all, if not majority of all modern customs administrations, they use what you call a risk management system.
0: Yeah. Right.
1: This is a computer-aided system where we input permanent parameters and, of course, some flexible parameters to determine the kind of examination that the cargo will undergo. No? So, parang ano yan, traffic system. Dinagdagan lang namin ng isang kulay, yung orange, because orange will allow you to be subjected to purely scanners, no? X-ray examination. So, kapag natag kayo ng red, that's for physical examination. Yellow is for document examination. Green, no examination at all, no. But the parameters for you to be green is very strict, no.
0: Right.
1: Dapat nasa top 10, nasa top 1,000 corporation po kayo. You've been conducting business with the Bureau of Customs for a number of years already. Hindi ho risky yung inyong produkto, no. Even the country of origin is taken into consideration
0: right. When
1: you're done that. So, dun ho yun, no. Now, once you're subjected to that, then examinations are being done by our examiners.
2: Do you use AI sa ngayon?
1: Yung AI ho, sana yun, isa yun sa feature nung X-ray that we want to get, no? Because again, no, we've been presented with some proposals from suppliers of X-ray machines from other customs administrations, and you'll be surprised how very advanced these scanners already are, and they're using AI built on data, historical data of all the things that they've been scanned already, bringing into the country, so they know already which are the possible importations that could hide illegal substances.
2: Aside from the yung high-tech na machine na gusto niyong bilhin, ano pang gusto niyo sa modernization? Kasi una-una, ito yung mga dumadaan lang sa regular route, yan ay yung mga private ports. Ay ibang areas na walang presence ang Bureau of Customs. Paano yun? We are
0: Wait, sorry, may private ports pala?
2: Yes,
1: sir.
2: Ports
1: there are,
2: na
1: there are
2: din
1: private ports. No?
2: Na nahulihan din ng smuggled items.
1: There are
2: items.
1: Private ports na pag meron ho silang importation, they would call on the nearest port of the Bureau of Customs to bring in our examiners, no, for customs formalities.
2: Eh kung hindi sila tumawag?
1: Totoo ho yun. Napakalawak natin. In fact, that's a very big challenge for us, no? Very recently, uso na naman yung smuggling at the high seas. No?
2: Yes.
1: Because there are vessels.
2: They have boat patrol. Mayroon ba kayo nun?
1: May water patrol ho kami. We tried to establish a water patrol division. But again, poor maintenance of the water vessels, and nag-iba na rin ho yung requirement ngayon, no? Na kinakailangan namin ikuta. No? Very first time that we engaged and created a water patrol division. We've learned that already, no, there are specifications needed, no, para ho mas magawa namin mas effective yung trabaho namin.
0: Meron
1: ho kaming proposal to upgrade those
2: funded din yan. Funded din yan sa 2027.
1: Sana ho, ma-fund
0: ho. When you say smuggling high seas, so that the boats don't land shore, they stay outside there and then may papasok na sasalo na smaller tugboats or whatever.
1: Local tugboats, no? And it's as sophisticated as this, sir, no? If you recall in some news, recent news, no, there were apprehensions of illegal drugs sa mga shorelines natin in Quezon.
2: No, kahit sa amin, sa Eastern Samar, it happened during my watch.
1: Sir, ang ginagawa ho niyan, yung maliliit na speedboats na malalaki na kayang pumunta malapit doon sa kung nasaan yung mga sa borders natin sa high seas, no, nasaan yung mga vessels na yun. 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These speedboats will get them in the evening bearing night vision goggles and just get them from the from the nearest shorelines na malapit na dagat.
2: Ang laking challenge talaga sa Bureau of Customs itong smuggling. Diba? Oh, laking, I think sa cigarettes pa lang, ang laki na nang lulugi natin dyan.
0: Apart from that, so you're applying for more budget for that. On the port congestion,

0: Medyo balik na, malakas na lang ng port congestion, similar to the time of Pinoy.
1: Sir, yes. Actually, we should not be taking the lead on it, no? Because I think there are agencies we feel are more...
0: referring to PPA.
2: PPA.
1: Could be PPA, could be the OTR, could be the other agencies. But what I know is that we've been given the green light to be the lead agency. No, we're expecting an executive order or administrative order to be issued, designating the Bureau of Customs to lead the solution for the port congestion.
0: And theoretically, you already have solutions.
1: Yes, because we've been dealing with this, sir, for the past years. Eh? Right. We've been telling our port, the port managers, the private port operators, of some policies of the shipping lines, no, that could be detrimental to the country in terms of us having congestion. And we're feeling it that right now. No, yung imbalance lang natin, sir, sa imports at sa exports, eh, that fuels also congestion.
0: We have more imports.
1: We have
0: than
1: more
0: exports.
1: Imports and exports. The rates by which we charge, no, overstaying containers here in the Philippines is cheaper than actually these shipping lines trying to ship them to another country and right. and letting them stay there. So we're practically being used as a as a storage facility for empty containers.
2: But some brokers are complaining. Di ba? Magkano ba yun? 10,000 ba per ano?
1: Totoo.
2: Container?
1: Oh, kasi ayaw silang pagsuliin eh.
2: Oo, oh, ayaw silang pagsuliin.
1: Ang gusto ng terminal operators natin, one out, one in. Eh dahil may imbalance ka, medyo may hirapan ka talaga ng...
0: But I'm also told that the main problem of congestion is really the physical size of our ports. Na ang daming pumapasok. And you're located in a metropolis na ideally dapat you can expand the ports, pero there's no expansion anymore.
1: Yes, that's also true, sir. No, that's why I think for one, ICTSI has expanded to Batangas. No,
0: mm-hmm.
1: They're now building the mega port in Bawan, which will be the largest port of the country. That can also accommodate the mega ships already. No,
0: right.
1: That are not able to go to the Philippines. That's why yung mga dumarating ho sa atin would need to go to transit countries. Kasi yun, pupunta yan ng Singapore or Hong Kong, not just for transshipment, but because they need to be transferred to smaller feeder vessels to be able to unload to
0: So parang airplane siya, hub muna, tapos
1: totoo.
0: Smaller plane coming to Manila.
2: Alam mo, tama yan. Kasi I think there are some goods distributed in Visayas and Mindanao na galing pa dito sa Port of Manila. Eh.
1: Totoo.
2: Because there are no infrastructure in Mindanao and Visayas.
1: Yes, in Mindanao, you only have the Mindanao Container Terminal for containerized shipments. That's it. And Cagayan de Oro, that's for Cagayan de Oro only. And the Port of Davao. Mm-hmm. Those are the just two main ports that you have for the whole of Mindanao, sir, for containerized shipments.
2: Oh, imagine.
0: You know, let's go back. A while ago, you were saying something like, we were mentioning that your budget was cut down by 80%. We have 4 months to go, and your target in revenue is about 1.011 trillion. Kaya pa ba? Before you answer that question, the spokes will return after the short break.

0: Good afternoon. I'm Mai Rodriguez with the news this hour. No Filipino casualties have been reported so far following the deadly flash floods and mudslides in Nepal. Malacanang says the Philippine government is coordinating with Nepalese authorities to check on Filipinos who may have been affected. In a press briefing, Palace Press Officer Claire Castro says President Ferdinand Marcos Jr. is also monitoring the situation. This is Nepal's worst disaster since the 2015 earthquake.
1: Nakakalungkot ang ganitong pangyayari at patuloy nating ipagdasal ang maging magandang kondisyon ng mga tao na naapektuhan ng kalamidad sa Nepal.
0: Meanwhile, the death toll from the catastrophic flooding

in northern Nepal has risen to 162, with hundreds of people still missing. Police say close to 500 travelers are still unaccounted for, including almost 400 foreign nationals. Rescue teams continue the challenging search for survivors a day after a glacial collapse sent a huge wall of mud and rock barreling through the Himalayan communities and sweeping away entire villages along the border between Nepal and Tibet. The army, police, and other emergency teams have been deployed. They're also providing medical care, temporary shelters, and food while working to restore roads, power, water, and communications. More rain is expected in the devastated area in the coming days, which could complicate rescue operations and further raise the death toll. Here at home, PAGASA warns of intense rainfall over parts of Luzon in a thunderstorm advisory issued at 1:45 p.m. The Weather Bureau says heavy to intense rains with lightning and strong winds are affecting parts of Metro Manila, Bulacan, Laguna, Rizal, and Nueva Ecija. This may persist within 2 hours. Meanwhile, heavy to intense rain showers with lightning and strong winds are also expected over parts of Pampanga, Cavite, Batangas, and Quezon within the next 2 hours. The public is advised to take precautionary measures against possible flash floods and landslides and to keep monitoring PAGASA updates. Former House Speaker Martin Romualdez is asking the ombudsman to investigate who prepared the affidavits of the so-called Maleta Boys. Romualdez cited the recantations of former security aides of fugitive party list Representative Zaldi Co, who had earlier linked him to the flood control controversy. One of them claimed he was brought to a hotel and asked to sign an affidavit that was already prepared. Romualdez said the new statements may explain why the witnesses' accounts were riddled with inconsistencies. He also cited former Marine Sergeant Orly Guteza, who recently said his affidavit was prepared by others, and pointed to the camp of former Congressman Mike Defensor and detained Senator Rodante Marcoleta. Romualdez said these claims raise questions about whether their statements were coached. And that's the latest this hour. I'm Mai Rodriguez. The next news feed comes your way at 5 p.m. Good afternoon.

0: the Philippines is moving fast, and so are we. Bellionario News Channel is now live on GSAT Channel 40, reaching a broader audience across Visayas and Mindanao with brave stories and bold insights that shape business, economy, and the country from Metro Manila and beyond. Bellionario News Channel.
1: And the Spokes is back, still with Board of Bureau of Customs Assistant Commissioner and Spokes Attorney Vince Maronina. But before we go to our hanging question, let's acknowledge the comments and questions coming from our live viewers. Comment from G. Canseco: both parties in the impeachment should assign spokespersons not subject to sub-judicial rule. Actually, ginawa yan. So sabi ni Chief Scudero, hindi pwede yung mga exempted sa sub-judicial, that's why you have spokespersons. Comment from ZCR: corrupt din kasi ang mga collectors sa BOC. Ah, maaalma si Commissioner Maronila dyan. So, pwede mo sagutin na mamaya. Comment from Baldog Tondo: why is BOC pointing to other agencies regarding radioactive scrap metal material imports? And comment from Bong Sanchez: the government should allot funds for BOC machine modernization from the restitution of those who benefited from the flood control.
2: Ayos ah.
1: So anyway, gusto mo muna sagutin yung mga hangin, yes, sir, yung, yes, mga tanong ng mga
2: viewers.
1: Number corrupt one, sir, din daw yung sa aming corrupt.
3: Number one, sir, I want, that you know the history of the Bureau of Customs. Everybody knows it. Let's not deny it. In fact, when Commissioner Nepomuceno took over, that's one of the main things that we wanted to correct. No? Mm. That's why we had a reshuffle. Major ports were transfers made by the collectors, and there was a strict policy. No, number one, the very first order given by the president was by the commissioner. No, as ordered by the president, was a no take policy. No? That's being strictly implemented. Number two, maraming form of corruption dyan, sir, sa Bureau of Customs. Isa doon sa mga nakita namin, yung sarili naming empleyado, sila na rin na nagbo-broker ng shipments. Now, if you're the regulator and you're also the one facilitating the release, right, then that's a very big conflict of interest. Right. Exposes the Bureau and the country to a lot of risks. No? So the second thing that the commissioner did was to disallow that and provided for an avenue for our employees to declare if you have relatives with transactions with the Bureau of Customs, either as importers or brokers, so that we can act accordingly on where to assign you. Mm-mm. So that may iwasan natin yung conflict of interest mo. There were a lot of history on how corruption is prevalent on that particular agency, in our agency. But there have been a lot of improvements already. No? Starting from the time of President Aquino, even before that, President Gloria Macapagal-Arroyo. If you remember, during President Aquino's time, tinanggal lahat ng collector namin. Naglagay ng mga military personnel doon. No? From that point on, marami naman yung pinagbago. Pero syempre, meron pa din, no? 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And

0: slowly we're trying to improve. 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Yeah. And yung discretion ng mga tao namin, no, to assess taxes, right. Right. And no, to clear goods. Yeah. Diba, no? Dapat ministerial na lang yung functions.
1: Correct. Correct.
0: And let the system do its job. No? Kasi ganun naman ho sa ibang bansa. Eh. At dapat ho, mag-move tayo from an actual system where you evaluate and then release from, you release first, let the system and let the system look at the risk, yeah, facilitate the release, and then post-entry, review it na lang. Mm-hmm. Diba? Ganun naman ho sa ibang bansa, kaya mabilis yung system nila. It's a post-clearance
1: So regime. How much of the discretion has been taken away from the inspectors?
0: I'll be honest, what has been taken away is the face-to-face transaction. Because what you do now is you create an online ticket and you only talk through that online platform.
1: Okay.
0: Tapos, yun ho, on a regular basis, tinitingnan namin at ine-evaluate namin yung conversation. Pero syempre, marami pang paraan dun. The discretion is still with the examiners and the appraisers to finalize your entries and move forward. Yun po yung sanang... Okay. Gusto naming tanggalin by way of modernizing our current system.
1: Balikan natin yung hanging question. So, 4 months ago, your budget is 1. something trillion, 0.11 trillion. Kaya pa bang i-achieve yun?
0: Right now, during the mid-year review of the DBCC, that particular target has been increased to another 7 billion. No?
2: So, what's now the total target
0: so
2: for
0: one,
2: the year?
0: 1.010. Now, ano, trillion. So that's 1 trillion 10 billion pesos po ang aming target ngayon. So far, from January to July, no? Kasi hindi pa naman ho tapos yung August. Even with that increase, we're up by about 11 billion pesos.
1: Oh.
0: So above target pa naman ho kami, no? Kasi... without the adjustment, we're supposedly up by about 17 billion pesos. Pero para tanggalin na ho yung increase na yun at we move forward, minenos na ho namin. So we're still up by about 11 billion pesos. So,
2: at saka yung influx ng imports come in last quarter, di ba? Dahil sa Christmas
0: bear month,
2: season.
0: Sir. Yes, sir. Yan. Yes.
2: Yan ang peak ng mga importations.
1: So your numbers was until from January up to end of July?
0: Yes, sir.
1: So you've got 5 months?
0: We've got 5 months
1: and
0: to go.
1: And you are confident that you will achieve that or exceed the target?
0: Yes, yes, sir. Actually, we're confident that we will hit the target. I think what we want to do is as much as, because we know that the government really needs money right now,
1: right.
0: is to try to at least add on to whatever collections that we will still have by the end of the year.
1: Kasi bare months na yan eh.
0: Bare months.
1: When is the pinakamalakas na importation months? Especially going to moving to Christmas.
0: Historically, it's in October or November, sir.
1: Ay, one that 2 months more or less.
0: Yes, that's yung dalawang months wyun yun ang pinakamalakas namin, no? October and November. Pagdating ko kasi ng December, dumating na yung mga produkto eh. And people are they want to celebrate Christmas already. So wala na ho masyadong importation yan sa kalahati ng December.
1: Ang smuggling din tumataas during those times.
0: Yes. That's very true, sir, no. Kasi when you smugglers are very intelligent persons, no. May lokohan nga ho kami sa Bureau of Customs na marulugi ka sa mga yan kasi hindi natutulog yung mga yan. 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
1: Si Jose Marichan. Kakatok na yan.
0: well, nandiyan na ho yung ano, nandiyan na ho yung mga toys that are unregulated.
1: What do you mean unregulated toys?
0: Toys are should have toys that are being used by kids below 14 years old, no? 14 years old and below, they should have certificate of product registration coming from the Food and Drug Authority because the components of these toys, more particularly the paints being used to them,
1: okay,
0: can contain poisonous substances.
1: Like
0: hazardous substances.
1: But I thought they took out lead already.
0: Sir, that's true.

0: are the ones that are following the regulation. But if you're if there are those that are still using it and wants to import it, and it's still cheap to do it that way, and then, you know, they if they sell it, they need to secure a permit coming from the FDA.
1: But since you're based on documentation, so you won't be able, kung walang documentation, you wouldn't know.
0: They should have an FDA permit.
1: Ang lahat yan.
0: Opo, at yung kada produkto, kailangan may certificate of product registration. But if they mixed it with some other items, no? Pakonti-konti. Yun ang delikado.
1: I remember in the past few years, Christmas lights was a...
0: Yes, that's also one, no? And the Christmas lights are regulated by the Bureau of Philippine Standards, no?
1: BPS.
0: Mm. BPS, oh. So kapag
2: under
0: hindi
2: ho yun, yan, di ba?
0: Top, tama po. Pag substandard ho yan, that causes a lot of accidents. Sumasabog, nakaka-cause ng sunog sa mga bahay natin.
2: Ano yung issue ng door-to-door, ano bang latest doon?
0: Yung balikbayan boxes.
2: 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Wala nang ano yan, walang taxes na yun, di ba?
0: Yes, pwede ho kayong under the new provision of the law, pwede ho mag-claim, no? Ang OFW, if they have balikbayan boxes up to about 150,000 pesos worth, no? Ng goods doon. Wala na hong taxes yun.
2: Mm-hmm. Pero ang recent naging issue dyan, ang daming reklamo na ang tagal na i-release sa kanila.
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0: Ang nangyayari, sir, well, sad to say, sometimes these new companies are created by fellow Filipinos who have established their businesses in the countries where marami rin tayong OFWs.
2: Okay.
0: Ang mangyayari, magtatayo ng isang bagong forwarding company. They call it a consolidating company. No?
2: Mm-hmm.
0: Maniningil lang mas mababa.
2: Mm-hmm.
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0: 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They will get the balikbayan boxes. Papadala ho supposedly yan dito sa partner nilang deconsolidator, which will deconsolidate it, process it with the Bureau of Customs, deconsolidate the entire boxes, and deliver it door-to-door.
2: Right. Mm-hmm.
0: Diba? 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
1: The deconsolidator is based here?
0: Yes.
2: Okay.
0: And then the deconsolidator will say, wala naman kaming
2: contract. So anong reforms na ginawa ni Commissioner ni Pumusin na dyan?
0: Ang ginawa ho natin ngayon, lahat ho ng gustong magnegosyong deconsolidator, kailangan niya mag-post ng bond, 2 million pesos.
1: Wow.
0: Which will now answer for the balikbayan box containers na hindi nyo ipaprocess dahil may problema kayo ng consolidator nyo. 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The Office of the President shelled out 30 million pesos for it to be delivered door-to-door, no, sa mga kababayan nating naabandonahan ng balikbayan boxes. Not to mention that we'd had to ask shipping companies, port operators to waive certain charges.
2: So ngayon, yung mga kababayan natin gusto magpadala, can they be assured na wala nang delay?
0: Ang lagi ho na...
2: Magpapasko
0: sir,
2: pa naman.
0: Yun ho yung lagi naming appeal, no? Meron naman ho tayong mga consolidators na proven na, no? We've proven to have given them the boxes and they were able to deliver it. Years and years, no? Yun ang first step, no?
2: Mm-hmm.
0: Dapat ho mag-due diligence talaga yung mga kababayan natin. 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
1: right, right,
0: and scam our OFWs. Wala hong intention niya na mag-deliver. 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
1: Tama yan.
2: Mm-hmm.
1: No. O tough, okay, question,
2: tough
1: na
2: question. 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
0: Well, mostly po yan, karamihan yan modernization projects. No?
2: Which is very important.
0: Yes. Well, we'll make do with what we can, sir. No? We'll prioritize some of the modernization plans that's within the first few priorities that we have. No? That's the only thing that we can do. We can appeal also to our

0: for bosses in both houses if they can reconsider. But if really, if the finances are tight, then we plan out and prioritize kung ano yung pinaka-importante.
1: Oh, that's very important kasi yun lang ang lifeblood ng ating bansa eh. Collection of Bureau of Customs eh.
2: You know, the next staff question. The large-scale agricultural smuggling that is 10 million and above is now classified as non-bailable economic sabotage. Meron na bang nakasuhan?
0: Meron ako, ano? Marami na rin yung kaming pendings with the Department of Justice. There are also pending cases in courts. In fact, for that one, there are 3 convictions already, no? Na may mga gumawa. And with our cooperation with DOJ, no? Ang ginagawa ko ngayon, papa-evaluate muna namin sa DOJ para tight yung kaso. And DOJ will tell us, we need this kinds of documents and these kinds of witnesses. Babalik sa amin. And then that's the time when we file it for preliminary investigation. I think that's a proven formula already na mas madami po, no, na umakyat na sa ating mga korte.
1: So yung mga nakasuhan, they're in jail. Kasi
0: yes,
1: non-bailable
0: po yan.
1: Non-bailable.
0: Either they're at large or...
2: No. Two things that I'd just like to add on that. Can you identify who these persons that you've sued? And the second one, what kind of agricultural products are being smuggled in?
0: Sir, seasonal yan eh. Kung ano ho yung mas mabenta per season, apparently yun ang laging... Halimbawa ho, hindi yung onions tumaas yung presyo. Yan ho ang usually babantayan namin. Yan ang sa-smuggle nila.
2: Bigas?
0: Bigas, hindi na ho masyado because of...
2: Rice tarification?
0: Yes.
2: Okay.
0: Because rice tarification plus the fact that 15% na lang ho ang tariff niya ngayon.
2: Diba? Correct.
0: Binabaho eh. There's really no value anymore to...
2: Yung ube galing sa China. Balita ko, nag-shortage siya ng ube. Ube is the new
0: Yes. Fortunately, yung mga ganong luxury items, so maliliit lang naman ang item ng pag-smuggle. Ang malalakas mag-smuggle niyan, yung mga items na... What we look out for, no? Ito, walang season. Yung mga frozen chicken. Oh, yan. Mm. Coming from China.
2: In spite of the fact that we have a lot of breeder farms?
0: Yes.
1: Kulang pa tayo.
0: Iba ho kasi yung, ano eh, pag nagbenta ho kayo sa breeder farms natin, you buy the whole chicken.
2: Right.
0: When you buy from the importers, you buy the parts that you need only. Yeah. Diba? 1 kilong leg, kaya nila ibigay yan. Ganun ang ano. Problema, pag smuggled and then hindi dumaan. These are susceptible to a lot of diseases, no, that can affect our livestock.
2: Okay. Okay. Last question.
1: Paano makakatulong yung mga kababayan natin on how to curb and reform the, ano? Well, meron ba kayong platform or something?
0: Meron po. Meron kaming isumbong kay Commissioner platform, no? And that's very anonymous. That's very confidential, no? We won't tell the one being complained of kung sino yung nagreklamo sa kanya. But they'll be subjected to an investigation.
2: Are they being financially incentivized as whistleblowers? Wala bang, ano yan, parang ang, pabuya?
0: Ang pwede lang hong, ang meron lang hong kaming provision for that is that if you're a whistleblower for a smuggling activity, tapos meron hong, may reward system po yan, no, na makuha.
2: Pero ang mga corrupt officials, wala?
0: Wala ho, no. Wala okay. Pong, so unfortunately, but that's a good idea, sir.
2: Sana ilagyan nyo. Alright, maraming salamat, Deputy Commissioner and DOC Spokesperson
1: salamat,
2: Vincent
1: Jet.
2: Maronilan. Thank you very much. Customs is not only the country's first line of defense against smuggling. It's an evaluation of whether our government can protect the public and hold its own people accountable. I'm former Secretary Edwin Lacerda.
1: I'm former Governor Ben P. Ibardoni.
2: And we are the Spokes.
3: This is where the country's toughest issues meet its sharpest legal minds.
4: For future, but it doesn't mean bumalik na sa kaban ng bayan.
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3: No? 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
7: Apogado Thursday,
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0: Mga balitang nag-uugnay sa ating lahat.
1: To let everybody know what happens in the Philippines.
0: Ako po si Jenny Espinosa at ito ang Agenda North America.
2: Nope. Gen Z is not the faint-hearted generation. Period.
3: It's another four more gunshots, guys!
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5: Aabot sa 3.9 billion pesos ang recorded total inflow transactions ni Ko.
2: Because at BNC, young minds mean fearless questions. The freedom to chase the truth wherever it leads. This generation doesn't just follow the story. They challenge it. They investigate it. They demand better from it. This is brave. This is bold. This is beyond what you think they are. BNC, the Billionario News Channel.

0: Good morning. Welcome to Business 360, where business, markets, and the economy come into full view. I'm Margot Salcedo, and this is the Bilyonario News Channel. The DPWH asks for more than 100 billion pesos in additional funding, even as it struggles to restart anomaly-hit projects. While the DENR admits no environmental impact assessment has been conducted for Pax Silica. GCash parent Mint is targeting a stock market debut on October 20 in an offer that could raise as much as 92 billion pesos. And the BSP makes its next rate decision later today, with the market widely expecting a 25 basis point hike. We get the outlook of economist Jonathan Ravelas. More than 100 billion pesos, that's the additional funding the Department of Public Works and Highways is asking for next year, even as it struggles to restart projects tagged in the flood control anomalies. The DPWH is seeking 643.95 billion pesos for 2027, up from 529.59 billion pesos this year. But Secretary Vince Dizon admitted that the agency can't simply pick up where it left off, since projects flagged as insertions are now tied up in cases.
1: Kasi ang problema namin ngayon, kahit gusto namin ayusin agad-agad itong mga sirasirang ito, dahil parte sila ng mga kaso at mga investigasyon, kailangan namin ng napakaraming clearances galing sa Commission on Audit, galing sa iba't ibang law enforcement agencies para maayos at masimulan ulit.
0: Dizon also revealed that many parts of the country still have no flood mitigation master plan, including Metro Manila. Only a few local plans exist, like those for Quezon City, Manila, and Pasig Marikina. Dizon says most of the others are already outdated and no longer usable. As for the backlog, the DPWH is requesting funding for more project engineers.
1: Para po maging epektibo ang isang project engineer, dapat 1:7 lang ang kanyang, meaning 1 project engineer to 7 projects. Maximum. Ang problema po natin sa

0: dami nga po ng mga proyekto. Umaabot to minsan ng 1:30. 30. Or sometimes even more.
1: The department's own list shows just over 11,000 infrastructure projects lined up for next year, down from more than 17,000 this year and roughly 25,000 in 2025. The agency says it will keep a closer watch on the funds to keep the anomalies from happening again. The budget department, for its part, is defending the increase. The DBM says the bigger infrastructure budget is meant to support growth, create jobs, and improve connectivity. It says the increase is driven in part by ongoing locally funded and foreign-assisted flagship projects. The biggest allocations go to the Laguna Lakeshore Road Network, Bataan-Cavite Interlink Bridge, and Davao City Bypass. DBM says projects undergo evaluation before they enter the proposed budget, including checks on readiness, supporting documents, and duplication. The Department of Environment and Natural Resources admits no environmental impact assessment has been conducted for the proposed Pax Silica Hub. Acting DENR Secretary Juan Miguel Cunha said there is no clear project description yet, which the agency needs to make that assessment.
2: There's been no environmental impact assessment applied for or processed, Mr. Chair, this time. In fact, but there's no clear project description actually that we are aware of at this time. So for us to be able to intelligently assess any environmental impact, the project description should be clear. But as of now, there has been none that has been submitted to the EMB.
1: The Senate Impeachment Court gives banks until September 2 to turn over the financial records of Vice President Sara Duterte. The subpoenas cover peso accounts belonging to the Vice President, her husband Manases Carpio, and 20 affiliated entities. Foreign currency deposits remain excluded as these are protected by bank secrecy laws without the account holder's written consent. Lead defense counsel Sheila Sison said Duterte's camp reserves the right to challenge the subpoenas. Trial hearings resume on September 1 with two military officers expected to testify. We're taking a quick break. Coming up, we get the monetary policy outlook of economist Jonathan Ravelas as the Banco Central ng Pilipinas makes its rate decision today. You're watching Business 360.
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1: Welcome back to Business 360. I'm Margo Salcedo. The Banco Central ng Pilipinas is set to announce its next key rate decision this afternoon. Most economists expect another hike of 25 basis points. But with growth slowing and inflation still elevated, the question is how far or how low will the BSP go, or how high will the BSP go? Joining us now is Jonathan Ravelas, Senior Advisor at Reyes, Takandong and Company. Good morning, Mr. Jonas. Great to have you here on Business 360.
5: Good morning, Margo.
1: I know that you just saw the Banco Central ng Pilipinas governor recently, but I don't know if you actually spoke about today's forecast. So we are expecting another 25 bips increase this afternoon. That is the forecast of some. If we would recall, we had one last April 23. There was a 25 bips rate hike. And also in June, we had another 25 pushing the benchmark borrowing cost to 4.75%. Are you

0: I'm more hawkish because I'm looking at another 50 after today's hike, no? Mainly because inflation at 6.2%, despite it has been on a decline for the last 2 months, inflation remains elevated above the 4% level. And despite the fact that the challenges against growth, one of the most important things for people to start spending is to believe that inflation is well contained. And the only way to do that really at the moment is this monetary tightening and a little bit of fiscal support, no, which has already started.
1: Wow, you really think that they will go as high as 50% this afternoon? But second quarter growth slowed down to 2.3%. Won't the BSP weigh the inflation risk against a weaker economy?
0: No, I'm looking at the 25 this afternoon, but in the coming months, there will be another 25 to 50. So probably in the next two policy meetings, there'll be another 50, mainly because we need to contain inflation expectations, especially with what's happening today, that there's still that uncertainty on the geopolitical front. So the Middle East, the Ukraine, Russia, and of course, the impact of this climate-related incidents, no? The flooding, the impact to the agriculture sector will eventually have impact on inflation.
1: Yes, and of course, inflation has been slowly going down, 6.4%, and then this July, 6.2%. Of course, that's the one thing the BSP governor has, in fact, himself said that they will continue to make sure that they try to meet the inflation targets. However, of course, we have to balance this with our growth rates. Let's look at the factors that they may be looking at. Food inflation is still, of course, very high. With the continuation of the Iran war and oil prices still increasing, do you think this is one big factor that they're looking at?
0: Well, basically, I guess really, aside from what was already mentioned, is in fact trying to control the expectations, because you need to understand that our economy is 70% driven by consumption. And if people are not willing to spend because they feel that prices continue to rise, then definitely it would be difficult to help the economy. Yes, there are, in your report earlier, highlighting government spending so that to support growth. But the challenge really is really looking at the spending, which accounts for 70%. So if inflation expectations are not well contained and are closer to the 4%, then people won't, won't spend. And, we're coming into the most important part of the year, no, which is Christmas. If inflation is high, then it will be a challenge for everybody to spend. So containing inflation expectations and trying to bring it down closer to 4%, which is the upper band of the BSP, is actually something that needs to be done, because once that is well anchored, spending will follow.
1: Do you think that the upcoming elections, they say that the 2027 budget is something that would also be would create or spur spending, because 2028, of course, is going to be an election year. Does that factor in as well?
0: Well, basically, you have to understand that in the six-year cycle, towards the second or the last 3 years of any administration, this is where they're able to, come up with their spending on infrastructure. Mostly, it takes 2 to 3 years for a government to understand how government works and eventually create their infra spending plan so that they leave a legacy. So this is eventually what is most likely happening. But of course, the only difference now is we're challenged by geopolitics and climate incidents, which are, putting it all together is inflationary.
1: Well, you mentioned climate incidents, and in fact, we are bracing for a super El Nino these coming months. How great a factor is that?
0: Oh, well, it's really

0: A great factor because you have to understand that in the last 2 months, we've already seen the impact on rice, inflation, fish, and vegetables. And just because of this habagat, we're probably going to experience probably as early as this August inflation to probably hit closer to 6.5% to around 6.7% inflation, just as the impact of this habagat, no?
1: Well, all of these incidences, the typhoons, the habagats, there's something that happens every year. So do you see the BSP tightening well into 2027?
0: Well, I'm actually more looking at just 2026 to probably end the tightening cycle. But eventually, I'm more looking at right now, we're at 4.75. I expect by the end of the year, we'll be at 5.5%. At 5.5, hopefully, as we move to 2027, we should probably seeing inflation probably tapering off after the end of the year. So hopefully, my average is around 6.5% inflation for the full year 2026. Hopefully that should start coming down in 2027, closer to 4.5 to 5%.
1: 5.5, that would be quite ouch for our real estate. Collier says higher mortgage rates are delaying the recovery in Metro Manila property values and weighing on absorption. How concerned are you about the broader drag from higher borrowing costs?
0: Well, basically, I think the sector is just really taking a slow, shall I say, what people or analysts would call a correction. I think at this point in time, because we're just probably going to digest this oversupply. But basically, looking forward, the market is going to be able to absorb these things. So again, it's just like... how do I say it? You just have a toothache at this point in time. And no matter how lucrative prices are, valuations are quite attractive. When you have a headache, you know, you're not in the mood. So once we get out of these issues of governance and eventually the impact of this inflationary condition, I think those that are looking at probably not just the next 12 to 24 months, but probably for the next 5 years, should be positioning now.
1: Well, you mentioned governance. As you saw in the news earlier, we are trying to resolve the public infrastructure spending with Secretary Vince Dizon asking for another 100 billion pesos for his DPWH budget. And in fact, the government has been very optimistic that public spending will increase in the second half of the year. Do you think this would greatly impact? Do you think the BSP would be as optimistic as the other economic managers are in increasing our public spending to bring up our GDP?
0: Well, you see, the problem of infrastructure spending, if we were actually to look at the second quarter numbers, there's been an increase from low single digit to around 8.3% growth in the second quarter for government spending. It's just that, again, as mentioned by the DPWH secretary, there are a lot of things that needs to fixing. So it will take time for them to eventually move. But we are optimistic that they're able to make the necessary adjustments to be able to create more, shall I say, effective impact on government spending. So I think that's something that we need to watch out for in the second half, particularly for infrastructure. I think the only problem that is also facing us to fast-track infrastructure is the weather. No, we can't really do a lot of infrastructure if there are on and off rains. So these are, again, another set of challenges. And that's why most of the time, expectation for infrastructure happens towards the fourth quarter to the first half of any year, no, of the next year, because we want to take advantage of the heat. Well, the only thing that probably is on the positive end at this point in time is that we're expecting a super El Nino, no? And this should be good for infrastructure spending.
1: How about the Russia-Ukraine conflict. We're also seeing continued disruptions linked to this, with multiple geopolitical risks affecting energy and commodity prices. How should the BSP respond?

0: respond to these supply shocks?
1: Okay, I think the problem really that arises from the Russia-Ukraine is that it has a lot of impact on agriculture, particularly for fertilizer. And of course, to a certain extent, some Russian oil. So this will continue to keep the 5F problem of the Philippines really important to watch. Okay, so what are the 5 F's? The first 3 F's is food, fuel, and freight. So these are basically all imported. So we import food, fuel, and eventually the transport sector is well dependent on oil. So if we continue to import all of this, then definitely that puts pressure on the fourth F, which is Forex, foreign exchange. And that actually fuels further weakness in the currency. Now, they need to stabilize inflation so that the government will not do a lot of fiscal spending, meaning ayudas and, you know, support for certain sectors that are affected. So by containing inflation expectations, they are also helping stabilize the situation. No? So maybe at this point in time, especially for your viewers, that inflation needs to be contained first so that people will be more comfortable in spending and business continuing a little bit of optimism on their businesses. So I think the best way to probably describe our situation is an old Filipino saying, no? Kung maikli ang kumot, marunong, dapat marunong bumaluktot.
0: Okay, kung maikli ang kumot, dapat marunong bumaluktot. Of course, we also have to look at our commitment to fiscal consolidation. How serious do you think is the widening balance of payments deficit and the drop in reserves?
1: Oh, well, basically at this point in time, it's really something to look at. I think the only thing that is good is that we've seen Moody's affirming our rating. So although from an analyst perspective, the very high debt to GDP ratio plus our widening deficit against GDP of, you know, we're between 7% of GDP, then definitely it starts to show some warning signs. But at this point in time, as long as we continue with our infrastructure spending, growing the economy, we should be able to grow out of debt at this point in time. So the Moody's affirmation is actually good for government and, you know, an set of investors that could probably, you know, continue to be supportive of government's borrowing.
0: Thank you very much, Mr. Jonas Ravelas, and we'll see what the BSP will decide on this afternoon.
1: All right. Thank you.
0: Thank you. We're taking a quick break. Up next, GCash parent Mint is targeting a stock market debut on October 20 in an offer that could raise as much as 92 billion pesos. This is Business 360.
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3: 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I'm Charles Tew. 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
0: Welcome back to Business 360. I'm Margot Salcedo. Mint has firmed up the timetable for what could become the biggest IPO in Philippine history. Its latest prospectus puts the offer at as much as 92 billion pesos, and a report says President Marcos himself may be there.

0: for the listing, and Chair Sulit tells us more.
1: GCash parent Mint is heading to the Philippine Stock Exchange on October 20 in an offer that could set a new record for the local market. Mint's latest preliminary prospectus shows the company plans to offer up to 8.03 billion firm shares at a maximum price of 10 pesos each. The base offer could reach 80.27 billion pesos. Mint may also sell up to 1.2 billion additional shares through an overallotment option, potentially bringing the entire transaction to about 92.3 billion pesos at the maximum offer price. The prospectus says Mint will have about 66.9 billion shares outstanding once the offer is completed. At 10 pesos a share, that works out to an implied market value of roughly 669 billion pesos. But about 80% of the firm shares are secondary, or existing shares being sold by current shareholders. Mint itself expects to net about 14.95 billion pesos from the new shares it issues. 60% of that goes to growing its credit tech lending business over the next 1 to 3 years. The prospectus says that covers the expected expansion of its loan portfolio. Another 20% goes to product development, including new products for small businesses, cross-border capabilities, and more investment in data and artificial intelligence. The remaining 20% is for general corporate purposes, operations, sales, and marketing. Mint says it may also use part of it for acquisitions, though it has not entered into any definitive deal so far. Mint is targeting an October 20 debut under the ticker symbol GCash. That's one day later than its earlier target of October 19, part of a broader shift that has also moved pricing and the offer period deeper into October. The timetable and final offer price remain subject to regulatory approvals and market conditions. Citing a source, Manila Bulletin says President Ferdinand Marcos Jr. is expected to attend the listing ceremony and that the one-day shift was made to accommodate him. BNC is still seeking confirmation from Mint. The company and Malacanang have yet to publicly comment on the report. Marcos last rang the PSE bell for Maynilad's IPO in November last year. For Business 360, Ches Ulit, Billionaire News Channel.
0: The Philippine Stock Exchange Index sinks below the 6,100 level. Investors are cautious ahead of the BSP policy meeting later today. ICTSI is the main drag, trading sharply lower alongside other heavyweights. On Wall Street, NVIDIA beat Wall Street's estimates and said this quarter will be even bigger. The AI chipmaker posted $96.2 billion in revenue for its fiscal second quarter, which ended in July. That's more than double the same period last year. For the fiscal third quarter, NVIDIA expects $108 billion, higher than analyst forecasts. NVIDIA CEO Jensen Huang said they have enough supply to grow 70% next fiscal year. Meanwhile, Wall Street ended slightly lower Wednesday before the release of NVIDIA earnings. Hotter-than-expected inflation data is raising questions about the Fed's next rate move. Before we go, former Globe Telecom President and CEO Ernest Ku is the new president of the Manila Polo Club. Ku won one of five contested seats in a board election swept by Reform candidates. Alberto de Larrazabal, who received the most votes, takes the treasurer's post. Raul Joseph Concepcion is first vice president. Gonzalo Ocampo, second. Agustin Montilla, the fourth, is corporate secretary. The board will serve the 2026 to 2027 term. The winning candidates ran on calls for greater transparency, stronger governance, and tighter oversight of major club decisions, among them the West Side Project. And that's Business 360. I'm Margot Salcedo. Thank you for joining us. Keep it here on BNC, the Billionario News Channel.

0: The Philippines has always been deeply connected to farming. They mostly relied on the same routines and the same ways of farming their parents knew. And then eventually, things started changing. That's where the Taiwan Technical Mission comes in. From Taiwan's experience to the fields of the Philippines.
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0: Good afternoon, I'm Robert Tan. Join us as we follow the money, where we find the money angle in every story. Interest rates are going up after the Banco Central ng Pilipinas raised the key rate to 5%. Chet Sula joins us live from the BSP. Chet?
1: Robert, that's right. The Monetary Board raised the target reverse repurchase or policy rate by 25 basis points to 5%. According to the BSP, while headline inflation is on a downward trend, oil prices remain volatile. BSP Governor Eli Remolona Jr. said that the higher policy rate is meant to prevent further second-round effects of inflation and keep expectations anchored. Robert, we can recall that monthly inflation slowed to 6.2% in July from a peak of 7.2% in April. The BSP also announced earlier that it has lowered its inflation forecast for this year to 6.1% from 6.4%. The central bank is also monitoring the possible impact of a severe El Niño on agricultural prices, particularly on rice. The BSP also warned that a looming wage hike could add to inflationary pressures. Meanwhile, the BSP says it forecasts inflation could return to its 3% target by 2028. However, the central bank also expects prices of foods and services to pick up in the fourth quarter of this year. Remolona also acknowledged that economic growth has slowed this year due to a drop in government investment. The BSP expects economic growth to pick up in the second half of this year, supported by fiscal policy. As for when the BSP could decide to hold policy rates steady, Remolona said that the central bank will first gauge confidence in the state of the economy. Robert?
0: Okay, thank you very much for that report, Chet Sulit, reporting live from the BSP. Up next, we discuss the impact of high interest rates on the property sector with Colliers Philippines Head of Research, Joey Bundok. Keep following the money.

0: There's no single recipe for success. It takes the right ingredients, a lot of heat, a few mistakes, and years of perfecting the craft.
1: It's a constant battle to get better than yesterday in our industry.
0: Every experience added another layer, every failure, another lesson, until it all came together.
1: I've had this dream of having a Michelin star since I was a kid.
0: For Chef Josh Boutwood, the recipe has taken decades to create. I'm Charles Tu, and this is Beyond the Game.
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6: Welcome back to Follow the Money. Borrowing costs are now higher with the BSP raising interest rates to 5%. Condo sales remain slow with 30,000 empty units in Metro Manila. And high mortgage costs are making it harder to close deals. We follow the money with Joey Bondoc, Head of Research at Colliers Philippines. Good afternoon, Joey. Welcome to the show.
7: Good afternoon, Robert.
6: Well, you just heard it, the news.
7: Yes.
6: 5%, an increase of 25 basis points. How much are borrowing costs now hurting the property market?
7: Well, I think,
6: are we going to feel it right away?
7: Not right away, Robert, but I think that this will have a detrimental impact in terms of demand in the condominium sector, or not just condominium, or residential sector across the Philippines in general. But let me focus first on Metro Manila. During our property briefing, we reported that first half of this year, only about 2,000 condominium units, Robert, were sold in the pre-selling market in Metro Manila.
6: Only 2,000?
7: Only 2,000. So annualize
6: compared
7: that.
6: Compared to what?
7: Well, let me annualize it first. Yeah. So for example, 2,000 times two periods, 4,000. Mm-hmm. Will that be the total for 2026? Remember, and I discussed this previously, 2017, 2019, but of course you have the artificial demand from POGO. That was a period wherein 50,000, 58,000 units, in fact, total take-up in the pre-selling market in Metro Manila.
6: And with that gone?
7: With that gone, so we saw a substantial correction, 20,000, 14,000. So will we see a significantly lower number of condo units taken up in the pre-selling market? Because if we follow this pace of take-up right now, Robert, that will be even much less than what we saw in 2008, 2009. At the height of the global financial crisis. So this will definitely be a major concern. The increase in policy rates, but of course, other factors as well.
6: Yeah. How can we simplify the 5% interest rate today to the viewers right now?
7: Okay.
6: How much of it will it be they be affected if they're into the real estate market, the buyers, the developers, the investors, and even the what's happening right now? Yeah. How can we simplify that so that they can understand what's happening today?
7: Okay, so the basic policy rate, Robert, is previously 4.5%. So, in fact, even before this increase in policy rates imposed by the central bank, they were, in fact, aggressive in cutting policy rates. At one point, we were at 4.5%. But during that time, this was 2024, 2025, did we see a correction, a decline in mortgage rates? No. At that time, even if the central bank was cutting policy rates, the basic mortgage rate, 7.8%. In fact, we have not seen any decline. So the question now is, given that the central bank has again raised the policy rates, will we see an increase in mortgage rates also imposed by commercial banks? So if you are a buyer of a residential unit, this is one indicator that you need to closely observe: the basic policy rate and how will this translate into mortgage rates being imposed by commercial banks at this point.
6: But what does this mean for those who have current loans and those who want to loan?
7: Yes. So the problem, for example, Robert, is that some of these loans might be repriced a little higher, so higher mortgage rate, essentially higher cost of borrowing money to purchase a residential unit. So again, if you want, for example, to acquire a residential unit right now, even a completed one, and you want to borrow from banks, imagine if that results into higher mortgage rate. There's a lag time, of course. Banks won't likely increase this exactly immediately. So they'll now think, will it still be viable for them to borrow from banks and acquire these ready-for-occupancy, already completed condominium units? Because, yes, there are sacrificial sales. In Tagalog, we call that pasalo. But will we see still a brisk demand right now? Remember, during our previous chat, It's the same scenario, situation that we're seeing right now. Even if the bank mortgage rates were 7.7, 7.8%

0: steady. We did not see a significant movement.
1: Yeah, but for the market who's still looking to buy real estate and seeing if interest rates are going to go high, they still have time to think. But
0: That's
1: what
0: correct.
1: happens to those who are currently in, having to pay loans today? Is that going to affect them right away?
0: Not immediately, Robert, but expect your rates to go a little higher. Of course, those rates will be repriced, as we call it, just to be a little technical about it. So likely increase in the financing of your mortgage, that will likely happen. Again, as I mentioned, there's a usual lag effect between the central bank's policy decision and the commercial rates imposed by commercial banks. So let's see, but definitely it will be much higher. Basically, that's what it indicates at this point.
1: Now, how does this affect the developers right now? Do you think prices will have to eventually come down? How creative can they be to be able to get more buyers in the market?
0: Unfortunately, Robert, the developers' hands are tied at this point because, as you know, the cost of construction materials have been increasing. You have the Israel conflict, so that has also raised the cost of doing business, and that has resulted in increase in construction material prices. We saw that. Remember in 2021 during the Ukraine-Russia war, we saw that, in fact, reaching a 14-year high in terms of construction material price index. In terms of developers, how do they try to navigate the situation we're seeing right now? Some of them offering attractive lease-to-own terms. You have the likes of VIDA, RLC, DMCI, lease-to-own. So from a renter, you become an owner. So if you want to live in a condominium
1: But they've
0: unit,
1: been doing that for quite some time,
0: that
1: even
0: is,
1: without
0: yeah.
1: these struggles. But Joe, if we look at the kind of struggles that's happening right now in the real estate industries, of course, there's always an opportunity.
0: That's right.
1: Who stands to gain with what's happening right now? We were talking about this a while ago.
0: Yes.
1: Is it really the cash buyers who stand to gain? And
0: Yes.
1: what's in it for them? And are there negotiation power much
0: Yes.
1: higher
0: Oh, definitely. It's a buyer's market at
1: today?
0: this point, Robert. It's a
1: But what kind of
0: buyer's
1: a buyer
0: market,
1: market?
0: an end user, also a buyer that is awash with
1: With
0: cash.
1: cash.
0: So I think it's really this segment that
1: Marami
0: will
1: ba?
0: benefit. I'll give you an example. I know one condominium unit, original price is 8 million. The owner was reselling it, again, because of tempered demand in the market right now. They agreed to lower it to 6 million. Eventually, the final price, 4 million. That was a significant
1: That low.
0: reduction.
1: Is
0: Yes,
1: that
0: yeah.
1: also the reason? Because your data shows that Metro Manila has 30,000 empty condos with the Bay Area, more than half empty. Is
0: Definitely,
1: that
0: Robert.
1: also part why, not being creative, but prices can go
0: Yes.
1: down if you have if you pay cash?
0: That's right. Remember our last report? 33,000 unsold RFO, ready for occupancy, condominium units, still vacant in the market. And if you add the project still being constructed right now, that's about 45,000, so almost 80,000 unsold condominium units in Metro Manila. So it will take a while before those units are eventually absorbed. That's why, and I may now transition to this presentation, that while developers have been holding off launches in Metro Manila, they have been aggressive in launching outside. The
1: Outside.
0: shift to suburbia that we always
1: Okay.
0: say.
1: So we've seen fewer launches, fewer buyers because of this, the interest rates are going higher and the different things happening, the crisis with what's happening in the Middle East, the higher cost to build.
0: That's
1: Are
0: right.
1: we going to see even more fewer developments happening and even lesser buyers, except for what we've mentioned, those who are awash with cash?
0: Yes. I'm going to dissect what you mentioned, Robert, and focus on one segment that you highlighted, the OFW sector. Because the OFWs have also been helping drive the demand in the residential market. In fact, during the POGO heyday, they would buy under pre-selling stage condominium units in the Bay Area, because eventually what was promised to them was that they can just, use their monthly coffee budget to be able to pay for the month

0: the amortization of these condominium units. But right now, you no longer have the POGO. So previously, the POGO rent would be enough to cover your amortization. Mm-hmm. Now, you no longer have a POGO renter. So even the BSP survey indicated that the percentage of remittance-receiving households willing to allocate money on real estate purchases has declined. Mm-hmm. And from a record high 17%, that's down to about 14%. So we see this as a vulnerability in terms of OFW demand. Perhaps more OFW households now are saving money, allocating money on the basics, essentials, education, food and beverages. Mm-hmm. Perhaps there'll be dampened take-up right now from the OFW segment. The sweet spot from the OFW segment, Robert, that we always say, 2.5 to 7. Mm. And but, primarily, these are horizontal developments outside of Metro Manila.
1: So we're looking at the OFWs, but about the record low peso, how much is that affecting now?
0: Well, we always say this. The peso's depreciation is a double-edged sword.
1: It's good for the OFWs.
0: Exactly. That's
1: is
0: good
1: it,
0: for
1: that's why
0: the
1: you're talking
0: OFW.
1: About the OFWs? Are we seeing a strategic move to now focus all marketing efforts towards the OFWs rather than those here in the country?
0: We're seeing that, Robert. Some developers have invited me abroad for their international roadshows, Vista, Ayala Land, Robinson's Land, and I've really seen the OFWs buying residential units. I've had a lot of interviews, and I would say that OFW households, these remittance-receiving households, in fact, buy residential units. And I would get flack, but I've seen them, actually, these OFWs. And one interesting insight that I got, Robert, is that the most attractive condo segment, especially for these OFWs, the student-centric condos. Mm. Why? Because they have a child that will enter college soon, so they need to buy a condo for their child. Or they don't have a child that will enter college.
1: Rental market.
0: They know someone
1: who would stay
0: there. A fellow OFW who has a kid that will enter college, so they would resell. Very wise.
1: Not rent.
0: Not rent. Well, they can also do that, but essentially, resell it to the fellow FW. It's actually a very good investment tip.
1: But for someone, Joy, for someone who already owns a condo right now in this oversupplied market, is it the time to buy? Should they wait?
0: Okay. What we have been seeing right now, Robert, is if you have a condominium right now, and if you still have the money to invest, will you still buy a condominium?
1: Or
0: one
1: sell your
0: key
1: condo.
0: Indicator that we had, we have... learned is that the rental yields have been compressing. So right now the net yield would be 2%. You'd be lucky to get a 3% yield. What are investors doing now? It's a diversification strategy that they have been implementing. So yes, you can, of course, resell your property, flip it, right, at a loss. But another option is if you have the money to invest, will you still invest in a condo when yields are compressing in Metro Manila? Or will you buy a lot-only development outside wherein prices have been, in fact, increasing by about 5 to 13% on an annual basis? I know a lot-only development in Bulacan, and its price increased by 18% on a yearly basis.
1: Joey, just for those who are trying to get into the real estate market. We've seen a lot of sad stories of pasalo.
0: That's right.
1: Are the new buyers, new real estate buyers, being educated enough in terms of whether when they're buying a condo and they're taking out loans with the risk that they're getting into?
0: Yeah. I would say so, Robert. You know, whenever I would meet younger people and are planning to invest, I always tell them that if you have the money and you have the money to buy or rent, you don't just buy or rent this condo just because you have the money, the means, right? So you have to look at a lot of indicators, factors.
1: Pero bakit ang laki ng problem ng pasalo ngayon? People can't keep their real estate.
0: I would say the problem in the pasalo market is the financing, right?
1: Too high?
0: Because it is too high, and it's not too transparent. Mm-hmm. Where will you get, for example, the example that I gave you,
1: $8 million, are they educated enough on the risk that they're getting into buying that real estate?
0: I would say so, but Before you also look at

0: the risks, you need to consider, where will you get the money to pay for it, right? Will you borrow from a bank, given that rates are increasing? Or you can probably borrow from your relatives, friends. But again, in the secondary market, the financing is not too transparent or not too easy compared to pre-selling. Okay. Pre-selling, you can go through in-house financing, and then after 5 years, bank financing. The example that I gave you, 8 million down to 6, down to 4. But do you have the 4 million buy that, right? Okay. So as I mentioned, we circle back to what I mentioned earlier. It is an end user's market, a buyer's market, but that buyer should be awash with cash.
1: Well, for somebody with a lot of cash, that's good for them. Now let's go to another problem that the real estate industry, even the developers, are facing right now. Housing approvals are down 82%
0: at
1: 20-year low. Now, what's happening at DSUD, and what does it mean for buyers and developers?
0: No, Robert, we looked at this data that we, in fact, sourced from the website online, and it appears to be a 20-year low. You're correct. So, about 38,000 units covered by approved LTS licenses to sell for the first half. Annualized that, we're down to 80,000. Remember, 2016 to 2025, more than 270,000 residential units covered by the approved licenses to sell. So it is down, but this is an indicator that I think needs some thorough review and collaboration. The government, of course, and even
1: but
0: the
1: why the
0: private
1: slowdown?
0: Sector. We heard that, yes, DSUD has already cleared its backlog, but we also heard from some developers that they have not been applying because initially they were concerned with the regulatory roadblocks, say the requirements that the government regulators would require from them for their LTS to be approved or issued eventually.
1: Is that the reason why maybe some developers are still selling even without an LTS because they're just going to get a penalty?
0: We see that, Robert. Yeah. In fact, I've had a couple of investor events for developers, and we were pleasantly surprised to see them still holding, mounting these investor briefings because their projects are essentially sold out. Mm-hmm. So there's no more project to sell, right? But they would accept letters of intent, so LOI.
1: Okay.
0: So they told me that they would do this because they need to touch base with their clients. Mm-hmm. And once their LTS is approved, they can ramp up their marketing efforts and capture their buyers.
1: But let's say for those who don't have the LTS yet and they do sell, what's the protection naman para sa mga buyers?
0: Yeah, well, I think the DSUD has implemented all the necessary safeguards, right? For example, what I heard also, Robert, is that from developers, if there are complaints about the amenities, the quality of units that were turned over, it is one reason for the government regulators to delay or postpone the issuance of a license.
1: Ang dami pang kailangan gawin, no?
0: Exactly. So I think
1: kasi kawawa rin yung mga, you know, those who want to buy.
0: That's right.
1: But then the interest rates are high.
0: That's correct.
1: Those who are currently on loans, tataas pa yung. Because I had a guest yesterday. That's one of her problems.
0: Correct.
1: She was 5 years fixed rate. Then after that, from 5% naging 9.5, and she's now thinking of either foreclosing or pasalo.
0: Yes,
1: so
0: exactly.
1: Ang laki ng problema niyan.
0: Exactly. So again, that financing
1: problem
0: scheme angle here should really be addressed. But good thing, for example, Pag-ibig has been offering a lot of very good promos, preferential rate of 4.5% first 3 years. So if you compare that to commercial bank, it's about 7.5. So that's a
1: much lower,
0: pretty hefty difference. Imagine saving 11,000 pesos on a monthly basis for 3 years. That's pretty big.
1: Kailangan gawin. Okay, now we'll now move on, Joey, to our rapid fire section of the program. Let's start with this. If a condo is 20% cheaper today, is that a bargain or a red flag?
0: It's a bargain.
1: Bargain. If you have cash, you can go up to 50%.
0: Exactly.
1: Okay.
0: Yes.
1: Rent or buy property as soon as you can?
0: Buy.
1: Buy?
0: Buy.
1: Right now, even the younger generation are more into
0: but
1: renting.
0: But again, yun nga, what I told you, you need to consider a lot. Property management, Robert, is very important, right?
1: Metro Manila or the provinces, which is the smarter bet today?
0: Provinces.
1: Okay. Where is the next property hotspot? Where are you seeing it today?
0: I see it in Central Luzon.
1: Mm, okay. Yeah.

0: 2027, real estate boom, bust, or sideways?
1: Boom, maybe some sideways, but hopefully boom, of
0: mix.
1: Course.
0: But not yes. bust, okay.
1: Yes.
0: Finally, Joy, if you had 5 million pesos of your own money today, where would you put it in Philippine real estate and why?
1: I would buy a Pasalo condominium, refurbish it, and rent it. Especially if that Pasalo condominium is near or within a central business district. Makati, Fort Bonifacio, Ortigas Center.
0: Ah, okay. On that note, Joey, thank you very much for joining us this afternoon, sharing your insight, and of course, marami pang kailangan gawin sa real estate market today. And hopefully, your group can also help create that awareness also for the buyers.
1: It's a public-private partnership.
0: Because there's a lot of risk.
1: Yeah, definitely.
0: Okay, thank you. And that's all for today. I'm Robert San. Thanks for watching. Keep it here on the Billionaire News Channel. And always follow the money.

0: Mark went to Homo Hobos to North America. Mom bosses ng Filipino-American community.
1: This is great for all Filipinos.
0: Mga balitang nag-uugnay sa ating lahat.
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0: Ako po si Henny Espinosa at ito ang Agenda North America.
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8: Ano makakalala ng mga Pilipino dito sa impeachment trial?
9: Kahit na ayoko magkaroon ulit ng kamag-anak sa Malacanang, it's also Senator Bang.
3: Conversations that go beyond the political headline.
8: So, sino mga hula mong kakasuan?
4: Hindi mo kami sa ayon ni Jess Halimbawa.
10: Parang ano, medyo offensive yung ano ah.
3: Political Talks. Friday, 8 p.m.

0: Presiding Officer Cheese Escudero warns all parties involved in the impeachment trial of Vice President Sara Duterte not to violate the sub judice rule. Good morning. I'm Attorney Karen Jimeno, and this is At the Forefront. On day 19 of the impeachment trial of Vice President Sara Duterte, Lemuel Ortonio, Assistant Chief of Staff to the Office of the Vice President, testified that only VP Sara and her former security chief, Colonel Raymond Lachica, knew how her confidential funds were spent. Lachica, for his part, says he's ready to testify at the trial. Meanwhile, Presiding Officer Cheese Escudero declares they will strictly implement the sub judice rule. How will this affect public interest in the trial? To answer this and other questions, we'll be speaking to lawyer and Isabela Vice Mayor Harold Respicio. Good morning, Vice Mayor Harold.
1: Good morning, Attorney Karen. Nice to be here again.
0: Ayan, buhay na buhay talaga.
1: Yeah, pag ikaw.
0: Yes! Okay, so pag-usapan natin itong naging ruling ni Presiding Officer Senator Cheese Escudero. And he warned lawyers from the defense and prosecution not to violate the sub judice rule. But for those that are listening, paliwanag mo naman sa amin, ano ba itong sub judice rule? Let's break it down. I know from law school, it's Latin for under judge.
1: Yep. 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
0: Even the merits of the case.
1: Yes, pwede po.
0: Mm-hmm. And para dun sa what can damage the integrity of the impeachment court, yung mga, para dun sa mga saklaw, for example, members of the prosecution and defense, ano yung parang type of statements that might violate this?
1: Opo,
0: let's just give examples.
1: Yes, so, nakikita natin yung mga spokespersons. 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

0: Welcome back at the forefront. We continue our conversation with Vice Mayor Harold Respicio. Vice Mayor Harold, in a statement on Wednesday, Vice President Sara challenged the prosecution to prove the charges against her through evidence instead of, quote-unquote, what she said, insults, speculation, or political theatrics. Do you agree with her na merong mga personalities sa trial that engage in theatrics?
1: Pareho silang may mali. 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On the part of the prosecution, part ng mga judges, nagte-theatrics kasi sila. 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Conclusion of law na iyon. 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

Good afternoon. I am Erica Christensen with the news this hour. One Filipino is reportedly missing after a deadly flash flood hit Nepal. According to the Nepal Tourism Board, the official national tourism organization of Nepal, the Filipino is among 644 travelers reported missing after the flooding along the Bote, Koshi, and Trishuli rivers in Nepal. The Nepal Tourism Board says the missing include 127 Nepali nationals, with the identities and whereabouts still being verified. Authorities and tourism stakeholders are coordinating search, rescue, and evacuation efforts for those missing, injured, and stranded. The Tourism Board urged tourists to remain calm, stay informed, and follow official safety instructions. Meanwhile, rescue efforts are underway as authorities say the death toll is expected to rise above 165. While nearly 1,500 people are reported missing across Nepal and China's Tibet after devastating Himalayan floods, Chinese state media reports 558 people missing in Girong County, including 264 nationals. Three deaths have been confirmed in China. Drone footage shows extensive flood and landslide damages as emergency teams, rescue dogs, and equipment are deployed. China has activated its highest-level emergency response as search and rescue operations continue. Back here at home, four senators are currently not receiving their salaries, according to Senate President Sherwin Gatchalian. Senator Loren Legarda-Spey was suspended after she filed a medical leave, which has been extended through September 2. Legarda and her son, Batangas Representative Leandro Leviste, are also facing a preliminary ombudsman probe over alleged ghost solar projects worth 10 billion pesos. Legarda has denied the allegations. Senators Jingoy Estrada and Rodante Marcoleta have voluntarily stopped receiving their pay while in detention over separate plunder cases. Senator Ronald De La Rosa is also not receiving a salary while at large over an international criminal court arrest warrant. Public Works Secretary Vince Dizon says the DPWH will continue conducting lifestyle checks in coordination with the Office and the Ombudsman. During a budget briefing, Akbayan Party List Representative Chel Diokno urged the agency to strengthen lifestyle checks, conflict of interest disclosures, and other transparency measures. Dizon said the DPWH has adopted a one-strike policy where verified reports of wrongdoing may lead to show-cause orders, suspension, or even termination. He also said the agency is working on stronger disclosure requirements and coordinating with the Securities and Exchange Commission, or SEC, to

0: impose tougher disclosure standards on private contractors handling public funds. Meanwhile, Diokno called for a national flood control and drainage master plan to ensure government projects follow a coordinated long-term strategy. Before we go, the world's biggest video game trade fair has opened in Cologne, Germany, bringing together more than 1,700 exhibitors. The event, called Gamescom, features new game releases, gaming technologies, community activities, and cosplay events. Artificial intelligence is also a major focus this year, with industry leaders exploring how the technology can help speed up game development. Organizers say the fair also highlights the growing role of video games in social issues, including democracy.
1: So for me, it's always a real highlight every year because the gaming community comes together. You get to meet people you might not otherwise see all year. And for me, gaming is simply a passion that goes beyond mere entertainment.
0: And that's the latest this hour. I am Erica Christensen. Stay tuned for Agenda at 6 p.m. Good afternoon.

0: Good evening, Philippines. You're watching Billionaire Quiz Day, where school pride is the ultimate motivator. I'm Dave Saldran, your quizmaster, and we are already halfway through season two. And the battle for collegiate supremacy is as fierce as ever, with bragging rights and life-changing rewards on the line. The quest for school glory continues this week. So tonight, our college contestants carry the hopes of their campuses as they compete for a share of over 2 million pesos in total prizes. And with a 1 million peso grand prize package on the horizon, the stakes for these institutions have never been higher. That's right. So before the first buzzer sounds, let's map out the journey these students must take to bring glory back to their universities. From the initial toss-up to the rapid-fire finale, here is how today's elimination battle is going to unfold. Listen in. Today's elimination episode features three thrilling rounds of collegiate-level questions that will challenge even the sharpest minds, and a massive 66,000 pesos in total prize money. Three college students will duke it out in two rounds of competition, with the two lowest-scoring contestants facing elimination and saying goodbye to their Quizbee Millonario dreams. Only the student with the highest score of the day will advance to the next stage, the all-new Billionario bonus round. Regardless of performance in round three, today's winner will be returning to the show as a BQB semi-finalist, launching him or her one step closer to the ultimate prize at the end of the season, 1 million pesos. Are you ready to experience the adrenaline, the strategy, and the brilliance of Billionario Quizbee Season 2? Our fresh batch of BQB contestants surely are.
1: Oh, yes, they are. And tonight, three relentless contenders from esteemed universities across the country will compete for their chance to shine as the ultimate intellectual gladiator. So let's meet them one by one, starting off with contestant number one.
2: I am Ken Sandis Estina Agares Jr. I am 26 years old from the University of Santo Tomas, and I am taking up EB Philosophy. I was, you know, 4 or 5 when I first heard of the term Battle of the Brains. If season 2 will ever materialize, gusto ko sana, I really want in. Being here sa Millionaire Quizbee season 2 and being a contestant finally, I'm really, really happy for this opportunity. It's been a lifetime in the making to prove myself somewhere or somehow that I want in, not just for the spotlight, but to prove the people that people like me who often feel na parang napag-iiwanan na at this time and age, may kayang iboga. More than the excitement, I'm just so delightful to be with these fellow candidates. That the smarts of the Philippines, particularly for this season, na naglakas loob na sumali, we get to show that hindi pa rin naman talaga tayo nahuhuli. Go, Uste! I am Ken Sandy, and I am your next Quizbee Millionario.
0: Please welcome fourth-year philosophy major, Kent Sandy Ogare. Hello, Kent. Welcome to BQB. All right. The USC Tiger look. The USC Tiger hand signal. Take your position, Kent. Let's call on your opposition, contestant number two.
3: Hi, everyone. I'm Joey Ocampo. I'm 21 years old from Ateneo de Manila University, and I'm studying BS Psychology. I was very excited to see it come back in the form of Billionario Quizbee. We kind of made it a Sunday thing where every Sunday we would sit down and maybe just watch it as a family. I've always been kind of like a fan of like trivia shows and quiz games, you know, Jeopardy and this stuff. And I think it's really cool that it's being brought back to Philippine media. Last season, right, there was a lot of people who went in, but all of them were men. So maybe if the viewers would want to root for someone who can show that, you know, women also have what it takes to really put ourselves out there into this kind of field, and maybe they'd want to consider rooting for me. 50% knowledge, 50% effort, and just 100% a whole lot of faith. Let's get this one big fight! Hi, I'm Joey, and I'm your next Quizbee Millionario.
0: Let's give it up for fourth-year psychology student, Joey Melisande Ocampo. Hello, Joey. Great to have another student from Ateneo back on the show. Yes, Joey Melisande, right? All right, lovely name. Thank you, Joey. Let's meet our third contender.
4: Hello, I am Basil Villoria, student of the University of the Philippines, Diliman, taking up BS Geography. I got pushed to apply when I was watching one of the episodes on TV, and I was just casually suggesting to my mom, like, would it be nice if I would be able to apply in that quiz bee? I decided, okay, the opportunity is right here in front of me. So I applied. Yeah, here I am. So I think it proves to me that my endless search, my endless readings are worth it. Because that's really one of my hobbies, you know, just reading about different things. I think that's something that would really help me here in this quiz bee. I haven't been doing it recently, but I'll be taking different quizzes, you know, different trivia quizzes and all related stuff. Hello again, everyone, especially to the students, the fellow ISCOS of UP Diliman. Let's prove to them what we are made of. UP Fight! Hi, I'm Basil, and I'm your next quiz bee millionario.
1: From UP Diliman, Basil, and that's how he's called. It's Basil, like the plant, and not Basil, like the emperor. Here we have Basil Angelo Villoria. Good to see you, Basil. Of course, Joey. Great to see you as well, and Kent. So, you know, this is gonna be really exciting for all of you. But I ask you to take a breather, because when we come back, we are gonna start our elimination round, all right? So if you're ready for that, we'll get to that right after this break.

We honor the people who fought to lay the foundation of the future we know today. National Heroes Day, Bilyonaryo News Channel.

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0: Welcome back to Billionario Quizby Season 2 now. Now the school colors are flying, the nerves are setting in, I can feel it. And the battle for school pride is about to begin. That's right, round one tests the breadth of our contestants' knowledge across a variety of disciplines. But in this game, speed is a great equalizer. To see how our contenders can earn their first points, let's review the rules of our opening round before we get to our questions. Listen in. In this opening round, we've prepared 12 challenging questions across six categories: history, science and technology, arts and literature, math and logic, geography and nature, and general information. Each question is worth 1,000 pesos. The rules are simple. The first contestant to buzz in gets 5 seconds to answer. A correct answer earns points, while an incorrect answer gives your opponents a chance to steal the question with another 5 seconds on the clock. The first 12,000 pesos are now up for grabs. Who will outsmart, outbuzz, and outplay their opponents in this exciting first round? The road to becoming the next Quizby Millonario starts now. And it starts now indeed. But of course, those are the rules. But I have to add something that's also very important. Wait for me to acknowledge you first, all right? After you buzz, to make sure I'm acknowledging you and not someone else. You might be giving away your answers for free to your opponents just in case it's not you who actually buzzed first, okay? So just a little patience, make sure you listen to who I acknowledge. Apart from that, of course, just a reminder to our viewers at home, you are watching this with questions flashed on your screens. Our contestants, however, don't get that same luxury or privilege. No, our contestants can only listen to me read those questions out aloud, which means it's a lot more difficult, it's a lot more challenging. But I have great confidence that our contestants here today are very, very capable. So, if you're ready, let's test your buzzers, starting with you, Kent. All right, that buzzer's working. Joey. Basil. All right, all the buzzers are working. Let's get our brains to work as well. So we're gonna start off with this first round, 12 questions, 1,000 pesos each, or 1,000 points each. We go through six different categories, all right? 2 questions per category. So let's begin with a question in history to start things off. What historic legal document was the most important written work of Felipe Calderon? Felipe Calderon, what document? Legal document, what's his most important work? Any idea? It was the Malolos Constitution. Or the Political Constitution of 1899, Constitucion Política de 1899, which is the official Spanish name. Ironically, that is the name of the Constitution, even if it was, of course, the first Republic of the Philippines. All right, let's try our second question now. Science and technology. What term describes the ability of certain materials to transmit electricity? Joey?
1: Conductance.
0: Wrong. Let me finish the question. No need for me to finish the question if you want to steal. Basil?
2: Conductivity.
0: Conductivity.
2: Yeah.
0: Wrong. You can answer, but I can finish it. Up to you. You sure? Okay. Why not? What term describes the ability of certain materials to transmit electricity with absolutely no resistance when cooled below a specific temperature?
3: Cryoelectricity, I don't know.
0: That is incorrect. The answer is superconductivity. Not just conductivity, superconductivity, which is, of course, a very different thing. Let's go to our next question. Arts and literature. All right, you might know this. Until it was surpassed by the song Gangnam Style in 2012, what song recorded by a Canadian held the crown for the most views? Basil.
2: Baby by Justin Bieber.
0: That is correct. Baby would have just been right, but if you want to add Justin Bieber, no extra points. But it was, of course, the mega hit of Justin Bieber, who is Canadian. Some people think he's American. He's actually Canadian. And Baby was the title of that monster hit until, of course, it was surpassed by Gangnam Style. All right. Next question. Math and logic. What geometric thinking game? It's a game. Consists of 7 shapes that form a larger square. What geometric thinking game consists of 7 shapes that form a larger square? Kent.
3: Tangram.
0: Yes, it is Tangram for 1,000 points. Tied now with Basil. Still very early, nothing to worry about. Let's go to question number 5. Geography and nature. Basil, I know, is a geography major, but looks like Joey and Kent love geography as well, so let's go to this question. What historic Pacific island was named for its location between North America, Basil?
2: Midway.
0: And Asia Midway, or the Midway Atoll, which is, of course, a site of one of the major naval battles in World War II, the Battle of Midway. All right. Basil has 2,000 points. He's in the lead. Once again, still too early in the game to tell how this is going to emerge. So let's move on to question number 6. General info. This time we're going to show you a picture. This is a picture quiz. Take a look. Named for its inventor, what is the two-word term for these common road markers that you see on highways and streets all over the world? Kent?
2: Tactile marks.
0: What's that? What's that? I'm just curious.
2: Tactile marks.
0: Tactile marks, no. Basil.
2: Rumble strip?
0: No. One of those times you're scratching your head saying, why didn't I ever find out what that was, right? Because we see it every day of our lives, but we never bother to ask what those dots are. They're called Botts's dots. Botts's dots. B-O-T-T-S, the idea being named after the person who actually designed it, U.S. transport engineer Albert Botts. Next question. History. All right, listen carefully. It's a quotation. Politics is the art of the possible, so declared by what famous Iron Chancellor of the 19th century? Joey.
1: Margaret Thatcher.
0: No. Oh, okay, I was going to continue, but actually the question is already kind of finished. Basil.
2: Otto von Bismarck.
0: Otto von Bismarck is the correct. 19th century Germany Chancellor, the Iron Chancellor. Joey, that was quite, the Iron Prime Minister, Iron Lady was Margaret Thatcher, but of course, the giveaway there was we forgot to go to 19th century Germany, and that would have been the key phrase to give you a clue. Otto von Bismarck. Next question. Science and tech. In cybersecurity lingo or language, what fashion-inspired term describes a hacker who acts ethically and with authorization? A hacker, an ethical hacker, an authorized hacker. What is that term? Fashion-related term, only because it's white hat. So like a white hat hacker is actually someone who is trying to solve hacking issues rather than trying to hack you for malicious reasons. That's opposed to the black hat, which would be the opposite. Next question. Arts and literature. What academic taboo comes from a Latin word that means kidnapper? What academic taboo? That should be the giveaway phrase. Joey?
1: Is it plagiarism?
0: Yes, it is plagiarism. Or plagiarist, okay? The kidnapper in Latin, the word is actually plagiarus, okay? Plagiarius. And literally, plagiarize a work is like kidnapping someone else's work and passing it off as your own. So plagiarist or plagiarism, Joey, you're correct. 1,000 points for you now. Kent is also tied with you at 1,000. Basil in first place with 3,000 points. Let's go to question number 10. This is math and logic. An angle is 12 degrees, more than half its complement. What is the measure of the angle? An angle is 12 degrees, more than half its complement. What is the measure of the angle? 5 seconds starts now. Anyone get it? No. 38 degrees is the answer. The complement of an angle is another angle that, when added to the first, sums up to 90 degrees, okay? And 38 degrees should have been the answer using that principle in mathematics. Let's go to question number 11, second to the last in this round. Geography and nature. A cockroach can live without its head for at least a week because it breathes not through the mouth, but through what tiny openings on its thorax and abdomen? Kent?
2: Cloaca.
0: Wrong. Through what tiny openings on its thorax and abdomen? The answer is, that's a pretty tough one. A stigma, stigmata, or spiracles. Let's go to our final question for this round before we wrap up round number one and go to a break. This one is in general information. I will require a first name and a last name, so a full name, okay? What cartoon figure is the only fictional... All right, at least I said cartoon figure. Name one cartoon figure.
3: Oh, I wasn't supposed to buzz it. No,
0: it's okay. Why don't you answer? I'll give you a chance to answer.
3: Make a guess. I would not have been able to answer.
0: Okay. Be careful with your hands. If you touch the screen, that's as good as buzzing it, okay? But anyway, let me continue. What cartoon figure is the only fictional character included in the list of the 100 most important people of the 20th century, published in 1999, before the end of the century? Joey?
1: Mickey Mouse?
0: No. Published by Time Magazine in 1999.
2: Steamboat Willie?
0: Kent, are you pressing the buzzer?
3: Oh, sorry.
0: Okay, you need to press the buzzer, but Steamboat Willie is not correct. Would you have known it anyway, Basil?
3: No.
0: Okay, thank goodness, right? You'd be pulling your hair out. Bart Simpson, okay, was a fictional or he's a cartoon character, the only one among all the most important people of the 20th century that was actually on that Time magazine list, Bart Simpson. All right, let's check our scores. Basil in the lead with 3,000. Joey has 1,000, and Kent also 1,000. Very tight competition so far. I imagine this will get even more interesting and more heated when we come back after the break. So stay with us for round number 2.

0: There's no single recipe for success. It takes the right ingredients, a lot of heat, a few mistakes, and years of perfecting the craft.
1: It's a constant battle to get better than yesterday in our industry.
0: Every experience added another layer, every failure, another lesson, until it all came together.
1: I've had this dream of having a Michelin star since I was a kid.
0: For Chef Josh Boutwood, the recipe has taken decades to create. I'm Charles Tew, and this is Beyond the Game.
2: This is where the country's toughest issues meet its sharpest legal minds.
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0: I can't believe it. Biro mo, limang higante ang tinalo niya.
1: I think next na makikita natin, lalo na sa US Open, we're very excited to see what Alex does there.
2: Ang napapanood ko siya, palagi ako naiiyak. When she, you know, she's just so real, raw. She's so proud to be Filipino. I just love her.
3: At ang nakakatuwa sa kanya, hindi nakakalimutan niya, acknowledge talaga yung suporta ng mga Pinoy, you know?
4: Wherever they are.
0: I'm telling you, the Filipinos are on a roll.

0: Billionaire Quiz Bee is back, and the quest for collegiate supremacy is well underway now. But as always, we take a little time to exchange pleasantries before leveling up the competition. So let's chat with our contestants just a little bit, just to get to know them just a bit more. Kent, let's start with you. I can't help but stare at that pin that's pinned on your collar. It looks like is it a duck?
1: Yes, it's a lucky ducky.
0: Lucky ducky, okay. And what's the symbolism or meaning of that?
1: Well, it was a gift. To signify that I did not have to leave my childlike mindset.
0: Okay.
1: For whatever reason, kung saan man ako mapunta, there's always something to look back to at my core.
0: Okay, it's something somehow joyful, I suppose, something inspirational, I hope.
1: Yes.
0: It's got to be a happy childhood, of course, for it to be inspired.
1: Well, I guess the first time na nag-top 1 ako nung kinder, yun lang naman
0: okay.
1: Din.
0: You have to dive deep into the past, right? Way back to kindergarten, okay. No, just kidding, of course, I'm sure there are a lot of triumphs during your childhood and in your youth. You're still very young, though. But I like that you're in philosophy and you have a very philosophical outlook, including, of course, the way you see the world, having the need for a childlike, not childish, but childlike mentality. Strangely, the focus of your thesis is Albert Camus, All right, who is often associated with quite a, I wouldn't say nihilistic, but less than optimistic view of the world, known as one of the existentialists, although that's something in contention. How do you think you can reconcile Camus' outlook of the world, where he sees a lot of risk-taking, sees a lot of unpredictability, and even sorrow, I would imagine, and pain and disappointment, with the kind of optimistic lucky-ducky that you have with you?
1: Well, so far as I was browsing Camus' literature as my primary texts, most of the characters and the archetypes inside, they seem to face adversaries or challenges with lucidity. And with that, just to wrap it up in simpler terms, parang in the midst of an absurd and chaotic world with not much to look forward about, it's still worth living, and we opt to give more meaning to life than how it is.
0: Exactly, and that's how Camus is actually misunderstood, right? Because that's exactly what he, if you read properly between the lines, Camus actually posits that kind of outlook. Not entirely a dark world, but something that if we embrace, we're able to manage more properly. Thank you, Kent. That was a very enlightening. Thank you for that philosophy lesson. Joey, hi.
2: Yeah.
0: Psychology, student at the Ateneo.
2: Yes.
0: Very well-rounded, very multifaceted.
2: You're
0: a writer, I understand.
2: Yes.
0: Apart from the fact that you do outreach, you do community work, you're involved in student organizations at the Ateneo. The thing that stands out to me about you, Joey, is you're actually a self-published poet.
2: Yes.
0: And short story writer.
2: Yes.
0: And we asked you to bring along that book with you.
2: Yes.
0: So take a look.
2: Here.
0: Let's take a look at this work. What does it say?
2: It's titled Love, War, and Other Oddities. So it's an anthology I published when I turned 18.
0: Okay, so don't mind the rifles there. She did not join a revolutionary group. That's just the struggles we have, right?
2: Yes.
0: The similar struggles. Okay, can you pick out, it's about your journey, right?
2: Yes.
0: From 13 years old to where you
2: 18,
0: are right
2: yeah.
0: now. To 18, which is a few years ago. Obviously, if you were to add new pages, it would be very different?
2: Yes, it would be. I changed a lot in the past 3 years, I would like to say.
0: And in what in particular are you most proud of?
2: Because when I was 13 to 18, there's a lot of looking for where I belonged. I think one of the biggest things I'm proud of is I found the group that I belonged in college, and I think that they're the kinds of people who push me forward to being the best version of myself I can be.
0: I love that. Can you just pick out one stanza, one line that best represents where you are today in your journey? Although that was 3 years ago, there might be something there that still reminds you of where you are at this point.
2: Yeah, I think, the very last paragraph in the book just says, you are everything you have ever wanted to be and ever will be.
0: Wow.
2: You are completion, a cycle of creation that moves on beyond you. You are the universe's own greatest creation, and for that,

0: you will always be loved.
1: All right, let's just end the show right now, yeah. Okay? Let's just forget about BQB because, like, you're complete. You can leave already, Joe. Just kidding. But why not complete yourself even more with another feather on your cap by being a champion of the week here on BQB?
0: Yeah, we'll
1: thank you, Joey. I love that. Congratulations. Basil, of course, another one of our well-rounded students here, geography major at UP Diliman. But I guess he's also proud of the fact that he's very much into classical music, classical singing, in fact. And you're taking lessons, right?
2: Yes.
1: And what in particular?
2: No, I'm taking voice lessons.
1: That's right. What in particular would you want to pursue? I mean, there are many ways. Pop singer, classical singer, what is it?
2: Actually, as of the moment, since I feel like I'm a bit older compared to... Actually, I'm a few years older than the one who's teaching me.
1: Okay.
2: He's a friend of mine.
1: Really?
2: Campus.
1: Okay.
2: Yeah. So, I'm not really putting my hopes up that I would actually be a singer. But I enjoy this
1: fun,
2: as a pastime. Yeah. Just as other people have their own pastimes.
1: And it's classical singing, in particular, classical songs in particular.
2: Yes.
1: So this would be like the likes of Luciano Pavarotti, Andrea Bocelli, that kind of thing?
2: I hope. Well, I could dream, but you know, the same genre, the same melody, same message. Yes.
1: And let me guess, you're a baritone based on your voice.
2: I'm actually a tenor, but ooh, somehow before I came back to voice lessons, I was like somewhat lazy to try to practice alone. Or maybe it's just because I didn't really know how to practice on my own to keep the tenor. So, and probably because of rather belated deepening of my voice. Okay. So I actually can do baritone. Yes.
1: Okay, just like Basil Valdez. He was a baritone, wasn't he, right? No relation to Basil, who is named after, was it named after the herb?
2: I am going to ask my parents again.
1: Okay. Never bother to ask you questions after all these years. But of course, he goes by another name at home, and it's Bagel, right? When you were a kid, at least.
2: Yeah, when I was a kid.
1: Long time ago. Basil, good luck. Joey, good luck. Kent, good luck as well. Let's move on now to our next round. But first, listen carefully. These are the mechanics. In the all-new Billionaire Quiz Bee Season 2 Round 2 Knockout Round, our contestants will step up their game against four topic categories randomly drawn for the episode. The best part? They get to pick their category. Here's how it works. Contestants will face a total of 12 questions this round, with each correct answer earning them 2,000 points. To kick off this round, the contestant with the highest score from round 1 will choose the first category. A question from the selected category will be read, and the first contestant to buzz in earns the shot at answering. A correct answer secures the points, gives the contestant the power to choose the next category. If the answer is incorrect, the other contestants have a chance to steal the points and take control of the game. If no one answers correctly, the last contestant to give a correct response keeps the power to choose. Should round two end in a draw, we enter a sudden death tiebreaker. The first contestant to buzz in and answer correctly will claim today's victory. With a total of 24,000 pesos up for grabs in round two, it's still anyone's game. Who will dominate round two and emerge as today's Billionaire Quiz Bee episode winner? Great question. And the interesting part about round two is that, yes, everyone still has a chance to pull away in a knockout round and catapult their university's name to the top of the leaderboard. And it all starts by gaining control of this board of categories over here on screen. The categories you can choose from. Of course, Basil with 3,000 points leads the pack. Joey and Kent with 1,000. They'll have to wait for Basil to choose the category, but then again, everyone gets a chance to answer the question. Basil, that's enough time to decide. What is it?
2: Age of Discovery.
1: Age of Discovery. You like geography? Because you're a geography major, this just might be the category for you. But let's find out. The others can answer as well. The flagship of an epic expedition had this Spanish name honoring the Father, the Son, and the Holy Spirit. Kent.
3: Santissima Trinidad.
1: Santissima Trinidad. Otherwise
3: Trinidad.
1: Simply known as Trinidad is correct, yes. Father, Son, Holy Spirit, the Holy Trinity, Santissima Trinidad, or Trinidad, flagship of Magellan. Okay, next question. Kent, because you answered that, you get to choose.
3: Let's keep the ball rolling.
1: Let's keep the ball rolling, which is Age of Discovery. This member of the Royal House of Avis is regarded as the main initiator of what would be known as the Age of Discovery. Joey.
0: Queen Isabella.
1: Wrong. Great answer, though. Great answer. She, too, was instrumental in the age of discovery. Kent?
3: Felipe II.
1: Felipe II, no. King Philip Yamin of Spain, no. That's wrong. Basil? Yes.
2: King Ferdinand of Castile.
1: The husband of Queen Isabella. Isabella, no. The answer is actually a Portuguese, their counterpart in Portugal. The Alves family is not the Spanish dynasty, it's a Portuguese family. And I'm sure you know of Henry the Navigator, okay? He was a prince, Prince Henry the Navigator of Portugal. Alves dynasty, that's the answer. He was instrumental in mapping, instruments, ship design, all which contributed to Portugal's rise as a superpower during the Age of Discovery, thanks to Henry of Portugal, who created the School of Navigation in Portugal. All right, let's go to our next question. Kent?
3: Let's try video games.
1: All right, let's try video games. Created in 1985, this iconic video game used the slogan, "We all fit together." Kent?
3: Tetris?
1: Yes, all fit together, right? That's a giveaway there. These blocks falling in to create a new structure, Tetris. You have 5,000 points now, Kent, and also command of the leaderboard, or command of the category board.
3: Let's just remain with the video games.
1: Who knows? At the last Southeast Asian Games in Thailand, the Philippines won its fourth straight gold medal in this esports event. Joey.
0: Mobile Legends.
1: Yes, correct. Mobile Legends, or MLBB. Mobile Legends, bang, bang, many variations of it. Joey, that's right, you have 3,000 points now. I didn't quite expect you to get this answer. You don't strike me as a video game person, but are you?
0: Yes, and my brother is very much a video game.
1: Okay, thanks to your brother.
0: Yeah.
1: Now you get to choose.
0: Let's stick with video games.
1: Oh, why not? Video games. A viral video from 2005 features this World of Warcraft character who charges recklessly into battle, yelling his name. Okay, Joey, you're impressing me.
0: Leroy Jenkins.
1: That's right, Leroy Jenkins is correct. Thanks to your brother, or you get to play this game as well?
0: I played before.
1: Okay, before. Let's go to...
0: Video games.
1: Video games. Let's keep it rolling. This time, I require an exact answer. Okay, I'll be very strict about this because it's a title of a film or a movie. In 2023, it became the highest grossing film based on and named after a video game. 2023. Kent?
3: Tetris.
1: There you go again with Tetris. No, not this time. Basil.
2: Minecraft?
1: Wrong. Good guess. 2023, Joey.
0: Super Mario Brothers movie.
1: Yes, Super Mario Brothers movie. Wow, who would have thought you'd be running away from the pack with video games as a category? Joey, shall we go with video games or something else?
0: Let's go.
1: Are you sure?
0: Yes, I'm sure.
1: Okay, you might have lucked out, but let's find out. Next question. Jose Rizal is a playable leader in this popular strategy video game released in 2025. Kent?
3: Honor of Kings.
1: Wrong. Jose Rizal is a playable leader in this strategy video game released just last year. Maybe just name any video game just to be lucky. Basil?
2: No, Civilization 6?
1: No, that is wrong. Joey is trying to press the buzzer.
0: Yes. Civilization 5.
1: Oh, gosh. 7 is the answer. Civilization 7. That was really close. Thanks to Basil for setting the tone. You just had to choose 7, 5, or who knows, 1, 2, 3. You never know, right? Okay, so would you like to go to video games, or you kind of feel burned at this point?
0: Let's try poets and poetry.
1: Oh, nga naman. You're a poet, right? You're a poet, self-published poet. Let's do that. Okay, this is question number 8, rather, of 12, okay? So, still pretty much a tight competition when you consider it's 2,000 points for every correct answer. Let's go to poets and poetry. The Hollywood films Cold Mountain and Ulysses were inspired by this ancient epic poem attributed to Homer. Joey.
0: Odyssey.
1: The Odyssey, yes, that is correct. Odyssey is correct. Let's go to question number 9.
0: Poetry, still.
1: Poetry. He used, as his pseudonym, the initials AIB in publishing the poem Pag-ibig sa Tinubuang Lupa. Basil, come on, you need this badly.
2: Andres Bonifacio.
1: Yes, Andres Bonifacio, that puts you back in the contention with 5,000 points. We go to question number 10 now, and Basil, you get to choose.

0: Noebo. Versailles?
1: Wrong. Hazel?
2: Treaty of Tordesillas.
1: The?
2: Treaty of Tordesillas.
1: Yes, correct. Treaty of Tordesillas. We are moving in closer and closer to a tie, if possible. Sanctioned by the Pope in 1506, this treaty divided the New World between Spain and Portugal, literally dividing, I mean, how arrogant, right, of the kingdoms of Spain and Portugal to divide the world between them. But it was, and it was the Pope, actually a Spanish Pope, that sanctioned the Treaty of Tordesillas. And you have 7,000 points now. Where do you want to go now?
3: Age of Discovery.
1: This is question number 11. Located in present-day Virginia, it was the first permanent English settlement in the Americas. Camp to catch up.
4: Roanoke Colony, I don't know.
1: What?
4: The Roanoke Colony.
1: Oh, okay, wrong.
4: Sorry.
1: That's incorrect. Basil.
5: Jamestown.
1: Is it Jamestown? Named after King James. Jamestown is correct. And now it's a tie between Joey and Basil. Joey, don't lose heart. We have one last question left. And you've showed that you can answer any one of these categories just as well as Kemp and Basil. But Basil, of course, you have the momentum. Which one is it?
5: Another.
1: All right. He was the conquistador who defeated the Inca Empire in South America. Basil.
5: Francisco Pizarro.
1: Francisco Pizarro. Basil is correct. It is Francisco Pizarro. Behind, come from behind the win for Basil over Joey and Kemp. Congratulations. Wow, that was one of the most spectacular come from behind victories we've seen on the show. Joey, fantastic, you know? I mean, it's just like, couldn't believe she could get all the video game answers. So another facet of you is being a video gamer.
0: Yeah.
1: And how about you? Keep on, okay? Good luck with your thesis. And I love that lucky ducky over there. Have that childlike innocence all the time, no matter what life throws at you, okay? We'll have Basil right after this. In the meantime, we'll be back with our bonus round after this break.

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If it's trending, we're talking about it. Real talk. 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

0: attempt to reach the world and our bold commitment to serve the global Filipino communities have taken us beyond expectations. Wherever there are opportunities, there are Filipinos. And wherever there are Filipinos, your Bilyonario News Channel will be there. Great, bold, and beyond. This is BNC, your Bilyonario News Channel.
1: Tonight's winner, our next college student advancing to the second semifinals of the season, is Basil. Congratulations, Basil, from UP Diliman, geography major. And you know, Basil, this is one of those rare occasions in BQB where the major, okay, or the specialty of the student is actually the line of questioning that saves them in the end. And in this case, age of exploration, very much tied to geography, which is your personal passion, also your career path in life, saved the day for you. Joey was doing fantastic, but of course, thank you to geography, your major. You pulled out of that and turned out to be the winner for the week. Okay, so how are you feeling?

0: how do I say it? Relieved.
1: Relieved and numb. Okay, so let's set that aside, okay? And let's use the adrenaline and use it positively.
0: Yes, definitely.
1: And let's use it for our bonus round. We have 10 questions that we're going to ask you, but better yet, you listen in to these mechanics.
2: It's a race against time in the electrifying Billionario bonus round. Our winner faces the ultimate challenge, 60 seconds to tackle 10 3,000 peso questions from a mystery category that is now randomly selected for today's episode. Do-overs are now allowed this season. Contestants now have the chance to pass on a trickier question and come back to it later, if the clock hasn't run out yet. Success in this high-stakes round demands quick thinking, smart strategy, and the courage to answer decisively. Will today's Billionaire Quizby winner rise to the occasion and master the Billionaire bonus round? We're about to find out.
1: Indeed, Basil is about to face off against a single category randomly selected for this episode. Now, let's see if he is a match for this particular topic. Let's take a look, Basil, at our mystery category, randomly selected for you. A jumble of letters will form a phrase or subject matter, and it is Hello, Cicero. What do you think we're looking for?
0: Ancient Rome or politics, probably? Only slightly,
1: in the sense that Latin was the language of the Romans, and eventually Latin is still used today in the 21st century. Okay, and this category will talk about looking for the original Latin words or phrases that are the definition or the translation of commonly used English phrases or words today. Okay, so if you're ready, I'll start with the English, you give me the Latin counterpart. Get it?
0: Yeah, let's,
1: all right.
0: Let's give it a go.
1: So let's go. In good faith, genuine, not fake.
0: Bona fide.
1: There you get it. An excuse or accounting of one's whereabouts.
0: Alibi.
1: Correct. With highest praise in reference to a college honor.
0: Summa cum laude.
1: Correct. Two words, by each day or a daily rate, like an allowance that you get per day.
0: Per diem.
1: Correct. One word, therefore, hence, or because.
0: Ergo.
1: Correct. Two words, a resume or job history, literally, the course of life.
0: Curriculum vitae.
1: Correct. A banned or unwelcome individual often used by diplomats, three Latin words.
0: Persona non grata.
1: Correct. One word now, a legal summon that means under penalty.
0: Subpoena.
1: Correct. Two words, your old school, literally nourishing
0: alma
1: mother.
0: Mater.
1: Correct. Three words, something in exchange for something.
0: Quid pro quo.
1: Correct. And that's the end. With 10 seconds to go at that, would you change any of your answers? We still have five questions. I'm just kidding, of course. Five seconds, rather. All right. Time is up, and that's amazing. If not mistaken, everything right. Yes, correct. Then let's go through it for our viewers at home. Two words in good faith, genuine, not fake. Bona fide. Someone authentic, someone real, something official, right? Bona fide. An excuse or accounting of one's whereabouts, an alibi, okay? With highest praise in reference to a college honor, summa cum laude, the highest honor. Per diem is your allowance per day. Ergo, therefore, hence in logic, ergo. Curriculum vitae is your resume, literally course of life. A person who is banned or unwelcome, especially by, in diplomatic terms, persona non grata. That's correct. A subpoena is a legal summon, meaning under penalty. Alma mater is your old school or your nourishing mother, literally translated from into Latin is alma mater. And finally, something in exchange for something, quid pro quo. That's 10 out of 10, amazing. So that's 30,000, that's your 11,000. You take home 41,000 pesos, Basil. And the best part is you'll be back, of course, for the semifinals of BQB. Amazing, give this guy a big round of applause. Now, this has been such a triumphant night for Basil. Of course, he's representing UP Diliman, the College of Social Sciences and Philosophy. So our newest semi-finalist is now one step closer to that 1 million peso prize package at the end of the season. So I'm Davis Aldran, reminding you always that knowledge is your greatest asset. Thanks, everyone. And we'll see you back here on the Billionaire News Channel next week when we start the second half of Billionaire Quizby Season 2. Good night, everyone.

0: Taiwan, one of Asia's most popular travel destinations. Known to many for the semiconductor chips, the night markets, the bubble tea, the fast modern cities. But outside the skylines, there's another story taking root. Because in Taiwan, agriculture has evolved. It has created a new generation of farmers, some of whom have built million-dollar agricultural businesses. From Taiwan's experience to the fields of the Philippines. The Philippines has always been deeply connected to farming. Generations of Filipino families have built their lives around the land, finding ways to make a living from it. But these days, the weather keeps changing, costs continue to rise, and fewer young people are choosing to stay in agriculture. And across the country, there's now a bigger push to modernize Philippine agriculture, from food security programs to farmer empowerment initiatives like the White Revolution. The goal: help farmers move beyond survival and create more opportunities through smart and climate-smart agriculture.
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0: For the Pascua brothers, farming started early. Before they were old enough to fully understand it, they were already helping out in the fields. It was simply the life they grew up in.
2: Nung una, tatanim po kami ng palay, pero medyo mababa yung ani namin. 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
0: And then eventually, things started changing. That's where the Taiwan Technical Mission comes in. In Tarlac, farmers are being introduced to modern farming methods designed to work under real conditions to help them adapt to a changing industry.
4: Our role is to turn Taiwan farming experience to useful and workable solutions for the Filipino farmers. The Tarlac demonstration farm was launched in December 2023. Where our technical team do the trials of Taiwan's farming experience and turn it into a local solution for our farmers.
0: And inside the demonstration farm, there's also a new generation of young Filipino agricultural professionals learning alongside them. Some handle crop monitoring, others assist in pest diagnosis, seedling production, and field testing. It's a glimpse of what the future of Philippine agriculture could look like.
4: The demo farm is also the place to grow the skills, confidence, and future opportunities for farmers.
0: Some learn grafting methods that help crops become more resistant to disease. Others are taught how to spot pest problems earlier. There are also simple but important lessons in post-harvest handling, proper pesticide management, and seedling care.
5: Farmers always say technology are complicated. So first, we should be responsible technology providers. So they are motivated and they will adapt. We combine plant doctors approach. We combine climate smart agricultures, and we combine very easy to adapt technology such as the pH tester, even a small post-harvesting tablet. And this all set is to make farmers to become more resilient. We just want to express to all the farmers in the Philippines, you just be confident. If you can work with us, then you just follow our protocol and you will be rich.
0: This is the Taiwan Technical Mission.
3: Nandiyan na si Sir Tom, nagkaroon kami ng mga project tulad ng mga gulay.
1: Kung ano yung dapat namin itanim, yun ang sinusunod namin. 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
2: Mas lang medyo umangat ng konti yung ani namin. Triple.
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0: Their hands know the soil. Their lives are tied to the land. And now, their future is full of promise.
9: I am Jun Mark Aquino. I joined Taiwan Technical Mission because I see an opportunity to grow my skills and knowledge in agriculture.
0: The stories we heard are not a transformation of farmers. It is a transformation of farming itself, where tradition meets innovation, and where knowledge becomes the difference between simply growing and truly growing forward. Indeed, this is where the bright future of agriculture begins to take shape. Someone asked, can Filipino farmers become millionaires?
4: In my view, I think it is possible.
5: We believe Filipino farmers can be millionaires and billionaires. Just turn yourself from farmers to farmer scientists and farmer entrepreneurs. Maging bilyonaryo sa pagtatanim.
0: Taiwan says yes.

0: they will post bail, and the next week they will commit another crime.
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2: Pinatutupad na ng DPWH ang one-strike policy at lifestyle checks sa mga empleyado kasama ang Office of the Ombudsman. 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
3: 6 years after moving to the U.S., back in the U.K. na sina Prince Harry and wife Meghan Markle. Ayon sa BBC, the two flew in from California privately noong Wednesday, March 2020, nang iniwan ng couple ang kanilang royal duties at lumipat sa Amerika amid intense media scrutiny. But last week, inannounce na mag-aaral ang kanilang mga anak in Britain starting next month. Royal observers believe dahil sa pagbabalik ng Duke and Duchess of Sussex, Harry's relationship with his father, King Charles, will mend slowly but surely.
4: As long as Harry has agreed or made it clear that he's not going to suddenly pour more private conversations into the public domain, that you know, he will have to accept that a degree of trust has to be re-earned.
3: This may not be the case, though, for Prince Harry and his brother, Prince William.
5: You know, possibly if Prince Harry is in the UK, closer to Prince William, it might be better, easier to facilitate some sort of discussion, a clearing of the air, a defrosting of the relations, but that's not going to come in anytime soon.
3: Another pop superstar is making a donation to Quake Hit Colombia. Magdo-donate si Beyonce ng $1 million to support relief efforts sa heavily affected areas. Layo ng funds specifically to provide food and housing supplies. Some 29,000 homes were destroyed in the magnitude 7.4 earthquake that struck Choco, Colombia last August 10. At least 312 ang death toll. Una na rin nag-announce sina Shakira at Karol G na magdo-donate sila ng tig $1.2 million. Closely working with the government ang Mitsubishi Motor Philippines para maisakatuparan ang first locally produced hybrid vehicle. Pero bago yan, bagong modelo muna ang hatid nito sa local market. Yan ang agenda report ni Mobility Correspondent G. Baroga.
6: Of course, well, I'm Andrew Wolf. And on behalf of Mitsubishi Motors,
7: full speed ahead na ang plano ng Mitsubishi Motors Philippines para sa unang locally produced hybrid electric vehicle sa bansa. 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
8: This is going to be a long-term project. So yeah, we are going to be keeping on talking with the government what is the most best case for both of us. And also, we have to involve our automotive brands, the other automotive brands within the group.
7: Proceeding okay daw ang usapan sa pagitan nila at ng gobyerno, kaya naman confident sila sa magiging outcome nito. Sa ngayon, Mirage G4 at L300 ang pinoproduce ng Mitsubishi sa Santa Rosa, Laguna plant nito. Kung magiging popular din daw ang bagong modelo na madadagdag sa production line, Mitsubishi says it will also expand its capacity and invest more on its facility. Around mid-2028 ang target na umpisa ng produksyon ng hybrid unit. Pero bago yan, may nagbabalik na modelo ang Mitsubishi sa local market.
9: First preview that this year's Philippine International Motor Show, the all-new Mitsubishi Outlander PHEV is now available locally. As Japan's best-selling plug-in hybrid SUV, the company is confident it can carve out a space in an increasingly competitive market.
7: Kumpiyansa daw ang Mitsubishi sa comeback ng Outlander PHEV dahil sa long-time history ng kumpanya sa teknolohiyang ito. Aminado rin silang medyo conservative pa ang merkado, pero malaki pa rin ang interes ng mga Pinoy sa mga EV.
8: And by coincidence, from the Middle East crisis, it has been triggering the transition to the hybrid models from the customer's interest. Right now, not all of the customers is jumping into the hybrid technology still at this moment. But eventually, as time passes, I think the confidence with this new type of vehicle is going to grow up.
7: Despite the overall slowdown of the Philippine auto market, Mitsubishi says it will keep on investing to appraise its brand reputation and make its customers happier. Para sa Agenda, G. Baroga, Bilyonario News Channel.
3: Project NOAA, naglatag na ng plano kontra baha at iba pang kalamidad. At Phil-Am pop star Bruno Mars, balik Pinas para sa The Romantic Tour. Susunod yan sa Agenda.

0: Island. Then comes Lakas, kung saan talagang nagpapakitang gilas ang bold flavors ng Bicol sa tender beef. And finally, Pamana, a sweet tribute to Davao, the cacao capital of the Philippines.
1: I hope through this 7 courses, it bridges the different islands here in the Philippines na hindi napupuntahan.
0: So kung gusto niyong tikman ang flavors ng Pilipinas in a whole new way, take a seat and let your taste buds travel. Para sa Agenda, Sheila Salaysay, Billionaire News Channel.
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3: Andito ako.
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3: I'll be here.
2: You'll be here.
3: Oh, we can do something tomorrow night. 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
2: Ayun.
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4: 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Cost for a celebration.
2: 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So, success!
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4: Good.
3: That's good.
2: Oo.
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2: Oo. Maganda yan. It's a milestone. Yeah. Kaya lalaki ng ngiti, nakita mo.
3: Oh, congratulations.
2: Congratulations.
3: So, tatlo sila nandun, di ba?
2: Ha?
3: Tatlo sila.
2: Yes. Ay, they're a delegation of, I think, 9. Oo, full force talaga sila.
3: Well, diba? That's really important because we need that. Diba?
2: We need that. Our kids need that.
4: Yeah. Yeah.
2: Oo, talagang ano. Sorry na lang si ano, Pepe and Pilar. wala na. Hindi ko na sila kailangan sobrang bantayan.
3: Oh, kasi kung matuloy din yung plano ni Senator Robin Hood,
2: yes,
3: na sponsor niya yung para sa mga kids, yung Child Protection, Something Protection Act. Together with 10 other senators, no, they are going to consolidate that. Pagbabawalan nila ang social media sa mga below 16.
4: Okay,
2: right.
4: That's good. Yeah, because who needs social media at that age?
2: Ask my kids.
3: Everyone.
2: Diyos ko. Ano, talagang nakaka-addict talaga. You can see them getting hypnotized.
4: Actually, that was one of the reasons why Meta was being sued is because hindi nila dinisclose yung information na nakaka-addict pala yung algorithm that your brain chemicals change.
2: Yeah. Ayun. Totoo.
4: Yeah.
2: They should also look into, never mind. Okay, never mind. I don't want to make enemies today.
4: Okay.
2: Tsaka na lang.
3: Good girl ka today.
2: Good girl ako today. One enemy at a time. Congratulations.
3: Congratulations.
2: Sa inyo.
3: All right, yan po ang ating agenda ngayong gabi. Ako po si Pinky Web.
5: Ako naman si Willard Cheng. Para sa mga karagdagang balita, bisitahin ang aming official website, bnc.ph.
4: Ako naman si Erica Christensen.
2: At ako si Corina Sanchez Rojas. Sa bawat issue, may angulo at ang balita, may agenda.

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0: Every experience added another layer, every failure, another lesson, until it all came together.
1: I've had this dream of having a Michelin star since I was a kid.
0: For Chef Josh Boutwood, the recipe has taken decades to create. I'm Charles Tu, and this is Beyond the Game.
2: Senator Bato de la Rosa is considered armed and dangerous.
3: Because the story doesn't pause when the work week ends.
4: Senator Raffy Tulfo is calling for a transparent probe into the Senate shooting incident.
3: From breaking developments to next week's talked about headlines, stay ahead of what matters all weekend long. 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Only here on the Billionario News Channel.

0: The House prosecution panel has presented two hostile witnesses in the impeachment trial of Vice President Sara Duterte. Both individuals have not only implicated the VP, but also her former security chief. Does the prosecution plan to call Colonel La Chica as witness? And what can we expect from the proceedings after presiding officer Chief Escudero tightened the rules? Let's get on point with House prosecution panel advisor and spokesperson Robert Ace Barbers. Kong Ace, good to see you again.
1: Maraming good to see you, Pinky, and thank you for having me again.
0: Very welcome, sir. I want to start with the ruling of the presiding officer, Chief Escudero. Mm-hmm. Your reaction on that. I will just basically give a premise on that, the basic ruling, wherein senator judges, the prosecution, and the defense lawyers under Rule 18 are disallowed from making any public statements or otherwise discussing, sharing, endorsing comments pertaining to the merits of the trial, basically para po hindi magkaroon ng trial by publicity.
1: Yeah. Well, kami naman sumusunod dyan, no? And we will abide by the decision of the impeachment court, no, in this rule, in rule number 18.

0: 2018. And I think it's just but right, no, to implement and impose penalties if there are violations committed by either of the parties. But you know, sabi nga natin, this is the rules that they have adopted and they had approved in the plenary are rules that should be strictly implemented. And that's why we will agree and abide by it. Kasi nga, naniniwala kami that there must be some semblance of respect, no, dito sa rules ng ating korte.
1: Does it mean, though, Kong Ace, that sino na lang po ang magsasalita for the side of the prosecution? Can we still interview some of the prosecution lawyers as long as they don't talk about the merits of the case?
0: Certainly. You can interview any of the lawyers, okay, no? Any of those that are considered to be prosecutors, whether public or private prosecutors, as long as they will not discuss merits of the case. No? Pwede naman yun, eh, no? Pwede naman nilang i-quote, alimbawa, yung sinabi ng witness. According to this witness, ganito. If they cross that border of talking about the merits, no? Eh kung kinote lang naman niya yung isang witness at yun ang sinabi, pwede naman niyang ikwento yun. Maring nagpapaliwanag o humihingi ng paliwanag ang ating media, then they can discuss this. But not to a point that they will discuss merits in order to influence perhaps the senator judges.
1: Kumbaga, parang pwede kaming magtanong, sasagutin nila ng kung ano yung lumabas, excuse me, doon sa trial and quote that particular statement. But if we ask like, ito ho ba ay nakakadagdag sa gano'ng, meron ng conclusion of facts, doon di na po sila
0: yun pwede. Ang hindi na pwede.
1: Pero kayo, bilang spokesperson,
0: yes,
1: pwede.
0: Wala kaming limit. No? Okay. We can say, we can discuss anything, no, with respect to the proceedings. We can do that. No, we can even talk about what we think of the statements issued by a witness.
1: Okay.
0: We can do that.
1: So
0: yeah, we can do that.
1: Then I get a little confused with that. But I've always understood that there's a sub judice rule wherein lawyers are not supposed to be allowed to talk about the merits of the case. Pero kung hindi po nila pwede pag-usapan yung merits ng case, pero kayo po, meron po kayong a number of spokespersons na pwede nyo naman pong pag-usapan yung merito ng kaso. Mm-hmm. What is the difference?
0: Well, okay. Kasi kami, hindi kami...
1: ang naglilitis?
0: Hindi kami ang naglilitis. That's correct. No? Hindi kami prosecutor. We are just echoing, re-echoing, no? Or cascading whatever information we can gather inside the court sa labas. Kasi ang aming objective is to inform and educate the public of what's happening inside. No, napaka-importante kasi nung impeachment proceedings, eh. And it may sound very technical. That's why our role is to make it, to laymanize it. Eh. Mas madaling maintindihan ng ating mga kababayan. And, alimbawa, may ipinisintang witness o ebidensyang ipinakita ang prosecution at sa aming paniwala, eh, babigat ito. No? We can say that. No? Itong ebidensyang ito ay napakabigat. Kaya kung ako ang magdidesisyon, pwede kong gawing basihan ito bilang desisyon para ganito, para ganyan.
1: So, yun, kasi you can go that far.
0: Yeah, we can go that far.
1: Yung lawyers lang talaga, yung mga parte ng paglilitis ay hindi pwedeng pumunta doon sa ganong klaseng direksyon. But it covers lawyers for both camps, it covers senator judges, and it covers the respondent as well. Ibig sabihin si Vice President at lahat ng mga senator judges. Just a quick question before I jump into that. Sir, kapag ang first offense for the lawyers is a reprimand.
0: Yes.
1: The second one is 30,000 pesos.
0: 30,000.
1: Napag-usapan niyo na ho ba sinong magbabayad niyan just in case?
0: Well, I'm sure yung nung lumabas yung decision na yan, na ruling na yan ng ating presiding officer, eh, lahat mag-iingat, no? At kung sino magkamali, siya magbabayad.
1: Ganun ba? Kahit na libre na yung kanilang serbisyo?
0: Well, kasi nga, they had to abide by the decision of the court, no? And once you violate that, that is of your own doing. Wala namang kinalaman yung buong panel, no? Assuming, baka, pero wala naman sigurong prohibition para tumulong ng konti o mag-ambag-ambag siguro. I don't know. No? That could happen.
1: You haven't talked about that. I was wondering if you have a fund for that you know, you could possibly...
0: No, we never actually discussed that because we have always been compliant, no, with the sub judice rule. No? Kaya nga, pero dahil nga ito ay...
1: You have not been compliant, sir. That's what, hence the ruling of the presiding officer.
0: Okay. There was one.

0: or maybe two. I am not quite familiar with that. And they probably felt, no, that it was a violation of the sub judice rule. Eh, yung sa amin naman, sui generis nga ito eh, no? This is a class of its own. So, kung pwede sana, hindi tayo ganun ka-stricto, no? Kasi nga, eh, yes, we are bound by the rules of court, being supplementary to the rules of the proceedings, but alam mo naman, hindi naman tayo courting ano. Pero kasi dahil nga mayroong Rule 18 at gustong i-implement ng stricto ito ng ating presiding officer, wala kaming choice kundi sumunod.
1: And then for the senator judges, the presiding officer said they should stick to a, they should be impartial and have this cold neutrality. Mm-hmm. Yun ang kanilang, ang sinabi mm-hmm. po ni Senator Chis Escudero. Ang magiging penalty in the event that there are biases is

0: pwede kang ireklamo sa IBP to a point na pwede kang masuspinde o ma-disbar. Mm. Depende yun sa kanila.
1: However, by the time that, you know, if humantong po doon, sila naman po ay senador, dapat naman talaga ay hindi sila nagiging abogado, no? But that'll come a little later on. The next one is, of course, the respondent, the vice president. Mm-hmm. During the time that the presiding officer was reading his ruling, the vice president came up with a statement. However, it was almost the same time that the presiding officer was reading the decision on the rules on sub judice. And sinasabi niya, go to the evidence, stop the political theatrics. Mm-hmm. And he was going to be asked by the prosecution lawyer. I think it was Attorney Ligutan, if I'm not mistaken. Pero sabi ni presiding officer, I was gonna get there. Mm-hmm. Ano ho yung penalty kapag meron naman pong violation from the respondent? I didn't quite get that.
0: Well, number one, ang respondent, ang ating pangalawang pangulo, ay isang abogado. No? They can probably penalize her if indeed she violated certain rules of the impeachment court. She could be subjected to a complaint before the IBP, being a member of the bar. No? Second, may mga panuntunan sila dyan. Meron sila mga regulations as to how they can police their ranks and penalize the members. Yun ang tingin kong mabigat. No? Kasi ikaw ay isang abogado. And you should follow strictly your being a member of the bar restricts you from doing things that you probably got used to do when you were not yet a member. But now that you have already been a member, dapat follow ka dyan. Stricto yan.
1: What about just circling back to the senator judges, that cold impartiality, that cold neutrality rather, that the presiding officer used? Is that something you're seeing, quite frankly, in the trial?
0: Quite frankly, there are some members who perhaps goes overboard, no? Siguro out of their passion, being passionate about the issue, or maybe perhaps just wanting to emphasize on some issues or points, they cross that border, no? Yung punto na some are lawyering, maybe perhaps the presiding officer can call the attention if indeed there are some senator judges who goes overboard.
1: Indeed, if some are there for you.
0: I've observed that there are some, a few of them.
1: You know, I was speaking to former Senate President Franklin Drilon yesterday, and I asked him, can the presiding officer call out a senator judge? Sabi po niya, hindi.
0: Hindi, kasi equal naman sila. Mm-hmm. Primus inter pares lang naman presiding officer. But I guess, no, if they want to be role models in these proceedings, and this should be a venue for the senator judges to show their integrity, dignity in wearing that robe, and of course, yung credibility, no, napakahalaga nun, para maging kapani-paniwala sila sa taong bayan.
1: With this ruling, do you think that those senator judges that, in your opinion, which you did not name and which I will not ask because I know you will not tell me, who were lawyering, supposed to be for the respondent. Yeah. Do you think that there will be changes after this ruling by the presiding officer?
0: Well, for the last 2 weeks, no, medyo may konting changes. Medyo some of them became quiet, some of them have been asking questions that are not somehow biased, no, towards whoever they're lawyering for, no. So mukhang may changes naman, but hindi, meron pa rin kasing iba na masyadong passionate nga about the issues.
1: All right, we're going to take a very short break. We'll continue our discussion with House Prosecution Panel Advisor and Spokesperson Robert Ace Barbers when we return. Stay tuned. This is On Point.
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1: Welcome back. Still with

0: As House Prosecution Panel advisor and spokesperson Robert Ace Barbers, Congressman Ace, we were saying a while ago that you can go beyond the merits of the case, obviously being one of the spokespersons. So with the past two witnesses who were identified as hostile witnesses, would you say that their testimonies were enough to convict the vice president on this alleged misuse of confidential funds?
1: Well, ako, malinaw yung dalawang hostile witnesses na pinagtibay nila, no? Yung punto na ang orders ay nanggagaling kay Vice President Sara Duterte. And remember, yung order para i-implement itong 125 million confidential fund and a total of 612 million both in OVP and DepEd, eh may malaking question mula mismo sa ahensya ng ating gobyerno, yung ating Constitutional Commission, which is COA. So, nakita namin na...
0: On what point? On what first point? Yun ho ba yung hindi authorized representative si Colonel Achica?
1: That's one.
0: Okay.
1: No? Si Colonel Achica, upon the orders daw of the Vice President, ibigay doon sa hindi bonded at hindi accountable officer.
0: Accountable officer, right.
1: Hindi, hindi siya accountable officer. And very clear yan sa ating joint circular. No? And the si Gina Acosta bilang isang SDO should know that. The SDO should be very familiar with the joint circular, the provisions of the joint circular, especially tungkol doon sa paggamit, paggastos ng confidential fund.
0: Before we go further on that particular point, because that was the one being underscored over and over again kay SDO Gina Acosta, yung pong accountable, tama ba, accountable officer?
1: Officer, yeah.
0: Dahil dapat ang pera ay si SDO ang
1: did disburse
0: po nung pera na binigay naman po niya kay Colonel Achica upon the orders of the Vice President. I just wanted to stop there first kasi yun yung naging talakayan for a long time. For that alone, you're saying that positive na po yung alleged misuse.
1: Okay. Diba, yung allegations natin in this article is misuse, misappropriation, and irregular liquidation. So, dun sa misuse, dun pa lang sa punto na sinabi ng hostile witness na she got the orders from the Vice President, and that order was to give it to someone who is not accountable officer and not a bonded officer, eh meron ng irregularity doon, diba? Meron ng question mark doon.
0: Okay.
1: So, and this was this particular issue was also strengthened o pinagtibay ni Mr. Ortonio dahil sinabi nga niya, tinanong siya ito bang si Colonel Achica ay organic personnel ng Office of the Vice President? Ang sagot niya, hindi. Sino bang nakakaalam sa pagpapatupad nitong mula sa umpisa, no? From the beginning, the Vice President sent a letter request asking for that fund. Second, sinabi na wala kayong plano. We cannot, the DBM said, wala kayong plano. You submit a physical and financial plan. That's why they made that physical and financial plan. Pero ano na yun, late na, nauna muna, ni-request yung pera eh. So, parang meron na kaagad irregularity doon. Ba't ka magre-request ng pera na hindi mo naman alam kung ano yung gagastusin mo?
0: Let me pause you, put a pause on that first. But that should be the fault of the DBM.
1: No, in fact, the DBM did not release the money after the letter request was sent to them because they said,
0: we need the financial, physical and financial
1: plan. How would DBM know how you will spend this money kung wala kayong physical and financial plan?
0: But anyway, they were able to do that.
1: Yeah, belatedly.
0: Okay.
1: No? I think after 28 days, they submitted a physical and financial plan that estimated the amount that they were requesting for. So nauna muna yung amount na ni-request bago dumating yung plano, no? Now the irregularity came after the money was disbursed, no? Una, binigay sa hindi accountable or bonded officer. That's point one. Meron na kaagad mali doon. Number two, ni-request mo nga yung pera at wala ka pang physical and financial plan. Another point yun, no? Third,
0: but followed belatedly, okay,
1: yes,
0: 28
1: belatedly.
0: Days later.
1: Third, ginawa ninyo yung in-implement ninyo, dinisburse nyo yung pera At pagkatapos,

0: to iniliquidate nyo. Yung liquidation nyo, meron ng question eh. So there were red flags made by the COA in the liquidation report.
1: Okay, but with the COA, when you talk about the COA, just for purposes of clarification, there was an AOM, there was a notice of
0: suspension,
1: and then there's a notice of disallowance
0: per
1: level po yan. None of those Kong A's have been finalized. Ibig sabihin po nun, wala pa pong naging final decision ang COA na nagkamali po ang opisina ng Vice President sa kanilang confidential funds. Would that be correct, sir?
0: Well, okay. Yung notice of disallowance that was issued, ito yung na-issue dun sa last quarter of 2022, yung 125 million.
1: That was spent in 11 days.
0: That was spent in 11 days. No? Yun nga, highly irregular din yun. How can you spend 125 million in 11 days? Diba? Unang-una nga, yun nga, wala kang ang plano, paano mo gagastusin? Ngayon, nagastos mo pa in 11 days. That's a big question mark. So, merong notice of disallowance dun. Ibig sabihin dun, from the time that the AOM was sent to the head of the agency or to that bureau or agency, you were given the opportunity to submit all the documents required by them. And you did not. That's why a notice of suspension was issued. Another opportunity for the agency to submit the required liquidation reports. Eh, hindi ka pa rin nag-submit. And that's exactly why the notice of disallowance was issued. Now, it's yet final yet. Because pwede pa naman sila mag-apela. No? Yan naman ay in-appeal
1: nila. It is pending appeal.
0: It is pending appeal. Okay. The rest of the three other quarters that...
1: Of 2023, first, second, and third of 2023,
0: meron din siyang pending appeal.
1: But for purposes of clarification, there is no final decision yet by the COA. Wala pa po. Yun ang operative word, final decision.
0: Okay, what is final is that kapag ka na-issuean ka ng notice of disallowance, eh dapat sinoli mo yung pera.
1: Because that pwede kang umapil eh, kaya nga nag-appeal sila.
0: Pero isoli mo muna yung pera.
1: Ganun ba yon? Kailangan mo muna isoli and then appeal?
0: Well, from the way I understood the COA accounting and audit rules, may notice of disallowance eh. They had the government must stop you from spending the rest of the money.
1: But why would you return it and appeal? It doesn't make sense.
0: Well,
1: the reason
0: you're
1: appealing is because you want to justify it.
0: The reason why you are issued the notice of disallowance because they discovered or probably they found out that the expenditure of this amount is not correct.
1: Yeah.
0: And therefore, we will not allow you to spend that much money on this particular expenditure. Dapat isoli mo.
1: It's important to underscore that because there's no final decision, number one. And number two, because Congressman Senator Judge Meg Zubiri also brought that up. I think it was him.
0: Yeah.
1: Was it him?
0: Sana meron
1: a final decision ng COA para daw matulungan sila in terms of understanding and making a decision on this. However, that also violates due process for the side of the respondent, whoever, the Vice President in particular's office, because meron po siyang karapatan to appeal. Kaya nga po nandun sa appeal. And Senator Judge Miggs was saying that sana meron na, para sana we can encourage them, sana bilisan. Pero mababiolate naman po yung due process doon, hindi ho ba?
0: Well, I think what Senator Miggs was referring to was that the decision of the COA doon sa appeal.
1: Yes, but that also, there is a duration by which hindi pa po naglalapse yung decision.
0: That's correct. Kung saan
1: may
0: certain number of prescribed period.
1: Kaya nga po due process. Diba?
0: Well, the point that he was raising is that for them to use this decision in their rendering of judgment in this particular article. No? So, of course, we cannot compel the Constitutional Commission or COA for that. Kasi separate branch of government yun. At hindi naman kaya ng Kongreso na i-compel yan sila. They have their own rules, they have their own mandate, and all they have to do is follow their own mandate.
1: Yeah.
0: So, yun lang.
1: Okay. Let's talk about Colonel Lachica. Sabi nga ni Senator Raffy Tulfo, Erwin Tulfo, he is the missing link here. What is the reason why the prosecution still does not want to subpoena him?
0: Okay, we've been asked that question Several times. Okay.
1: Diretsyon ko na ho ba? Takot ho ba ang prosecution dahil baka mabaliktad kung if at all they made gains during the 18 days or 19 days of trial?
0: Okay. Definitely hindi kami takot. Hindi takot ang prosecution. We are still assessing, no, if the statement that we might, or the evidentiary value of the statements that will come from La Chica will be necessary for the prosecution. At this point in time, as we speak, Pinky, hindi pa namin kailangan eh. Why? Eh, remember, yung allegations itong article na to, misuse, na-prove na natin yun. Lahat ng dokumentong lumabas mula sa opisina ng OVP, may pirma ni Vice President Sara Duterte. Number two, irregular liquidation. Eh, hindi nga tinatanggap ng COA yung mga liquidation documents that they have submitted eh. Diba? But of course, they are now appealing, no? And third, misappropriation. Bakit mo binigay dun sa hindi accountable officer?
1: Yeah, so why don't you want to know? Okay. Why don't we want to? Why can't we know?
0: Okay. Remember, I'm going back to where we started in this article, no? Land Bank witnesses and COA witnesses, they were already sufficient enough for us to support the allegations in this article. Number two, apat yung aming hostile witness, di ba? You have Acosta, you have Ortonio, you have
1: you said DepEd.
0: Si Fajarda.
1: Yes.
0: Oh, si Fajarda. So, tatlo pala, no? Tatlo yung aming hostile witness, eh. At itong tatlong ito, nag-attend ito sa Committee on Good Government hearing. And we know exactly what they said. And what they and because it's all in record, under oath yan, sumumpa yan. Eh, yung Kernel La Chica, hindi mo namin narinig yan.
1: Yun na nga.
0: Hindi namin, eh, ba't namin siya ipatatawag? It's going to be a risk for the prosecution.
1: There you go. So it's a risk.
0: It's yung a risk. Yun. Because risk in, not to a point that it will turn around the evidence that we have presented. No, risk because we don't know what he's going to say. Diba? And whether yung sasabihin ba niya may value sa amin or wala. Now, if, because he was listed as one of the witnesses doon sa defense, when the turn of the defense will come, no? Now we're prepared to cross-examine him.
1: You want to hear him, if need be, galing sa defense, tapos makross, kesa yung kayo po ang magtanong to someone na hindi nyo alam kung anong isasagot.
0: That's correct.
1: Actually, yun po yung sinabi din ni Senate President Franklin Villan when I asked him yesterday.
0: But why would we present a hostile witness that we don't know what he's going to say? Yeah.
1: And the answer to the rest is that they were already invited by the House Good Government. Kaya alam niyo po yung kanilang sasagot.
0: And, you know, just to make it clear, hindi kami takot. In fact, if he only attended the Committee on Good Government, he's probably the first person we will present as the witness. Pero hindi siya. But we're still assessing whether his statements would be necessary to support the allegations in this article.
1: House Prosecution Panel Advisor and Spokesperson, Congressman Ace Barber. Sir, thank you for your time.
0: Thank you.
1: And we will see you next week, Monday.
0: Tuesday. Monday is holiday.
1: It's a holiday, that's right. On Tuesday for the continuation of the impeachment trial. That's On Point. Join us again tomorrow, 7:30 p.m. here on BNC, the Billionario News Channel. I'm Pinky Webb. Thank you for watching.

0: There's no single recipe for success. It takes the right ingredients, a lot of heat, a few mistakes, and years of perfecting the craft.
1: It's a constant battle to get better than yesterday in our industry.
0: Every experience added another layer, every failure, another lesson, until it all came together.
1: I've had this dream of having a Michelin star since I was a kid.
0: For Chef Josh Boutwood, the recipe has taken decades to create. I'm Charles Tew, and this is Beyond the Game.
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1: This week on Agenda North America, pumayag ang Meta na magbayad ng hanggang $18 billion at baguhin ang Facebook at Instagram. 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Kasama na ang mga kababayan natin sa Reno. At mula sa west side of LA hanggang Dodger Stadium, patok na patok ang Pinoy favorite si Chef Mark Batiste. Those stories and more on Agenda North America.
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0: Celebrate friendship and merriment in the city of Golden Friendship. 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
1: Not all questions can be answered by yes.
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3: Napakadaming Christmas party. Yan ba ay pinapayagan sa confidential funds?
4: I ask the clerk of court to monitor the public statements of the councils.
5: Boss Matam, yung post project, wala pa rin.
6: I don't think kailangan guluhin ang impeachment. Napaka-klaro naman yung pending the law.
7: Okay lang na ma-expose yung suplente.
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8: Dito ba?
9: Mayroon ka bang gusto mong iparating na concert sa Hacienda mo?
10: August 29, it's a Saturday sa Arte Theater at Hacienda Isabela.
9: Yeah.
10: And we have Marco Season, Nathan Randall, Kellen, Zana, and just si Megan Aguilar. It's all a Conseco concert.
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14: It's another!
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12: Because at BNC, young minds meet fearless questions. The freedom to chase the truth wherever it leads. This generation doesn't just follow the story. They challenge it. They investigate it. They demand better from it. This is brave. This is bold. 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BNC, the Bilyonario News Channel. 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

Rise to the challenge. 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

0: you've stood at the front lines of law, leadership, and public service. Attorney Karen Jimeno, sharp, steady, a lawyer, and educator, turns complex issues into clear insight. Attorney Mike Toledo, seasoned, fearless, a strategist, and communicator, whose voice has shaped public understanding of law and governance. Together, they make the law accessible, connecting principles with real-life questions, confronting the issues that define our nation. This is Abogado.
1: Good evening and welcome to Abogado, where we draw the legal line between planning a crime and committing one. I'm Attorney Mike Toledo.
2: And I'm Attorney Karen Jimeno. Tonight, we look at when a scheme becomes unlawful and how far a lawyer can go for a client. Let's take a closer look.
0: A plan is not always a crime. Our laws generally do not punish thoughts, private agreements, or mere preparation. But when does planning cross the line? Is recruiting someone enough? Preparing an affidavit? Taking steps to carry out an alleged scheme? And when lawyers act for a client, where does legitimate advocacy end and possible legal liability begin? As we balance prevention with a principle that intent alone is not enough, we ask, when does an alleged honey trap plot become a crime?
2: Our first guest is Attorney Antonio Ligon, former National Executive Director of the Integrated Bar of the Philippines. He is also the president of Dangal ng Lipi Foundation and a longtime faculty member at De La Salle University College of Law.
1: Joining him is attorney R.B. Benaflor, senior partner at Reo and Benaflor Law Offices and a litigation lawyer across the private and public sectors. He currently serves as an investigating commissioner of the Integrated Bar of the Philippines, or the IBP. Attorneys, mga compañeros, good evening and thank you so much for joining us this evening.
3: It's our pleasure. Good evening, Mike. Good evening, Attorney Karen.
2: And it's wonderful to have.
4: Thank you very much for inviting us.
2: Two very well-experienced lawyers with us tonight. So first, let's talk about how the next hour will move. Each guest will have an opportunity to have their opening statement. And then we'll have two subtopics, each with an open exchange. And then every guest leaves us with a final thought.
1: The facts in brief and as reported, investigators are looking into an alleged scheme to lure a senior official into a compromising setup. Then use sworn statements or affidavits from recruited women to pin on him crimes that never happened. All those named deny wrongdoing. And as of today, as of late August 2026, formal criminal charges have not yet been filed in court

0: The legal question, when does a plan become a crime the state can prosecute?
1: Attorney Tony, we begin with the timing.
2: Mm-hmm.
1: As a matter of principle, at what stage does a plan become more than mere preparation? And how is preparation different from an attempt to commit a crime? You have 2 minutes.
3: Yeah, well, first of all, a plan by itself is not a crime. And under our revised penal code, even the plan to commit conspiracy, unless there is a specific crime for that, is not generally a crime. So a plan remains a plan. Of course, we will have to see if there's an overt act on that plan. So that's a general rule. Now, if a lawyer is involved in that kind of thing, that will apply also, unless there's a specific crime that provides that a plan is a commission of a crime. Generally, there is no crime yet. Again, we will have to look at the Code of Professional Responsibility when it comes to the lawyer.
1: Mm-mm. So you're saying malabo na magkaroon ng crime ito under the revised penal code or any special laws that punish crimes, but for the lawyers, baka magkaroon ng violation doon
3: only
1: sa
3: on the Code of Professional, Responsibility because it requires a degree of a degree of care in terms of going out as a professional member of the bar. No?
0: Okay, thank you. Thank you so much, Attorney Tony. Now, Attorney Arby, how direct must an overt act be before criminal liability attaches? And can someone incur liability even if the intended victim never suffers any actual harm?
4: Going back to what my good companero mentioned earlier, it's really all about the acts involved dito. Eh. Tama ang sabi, a plan remains a plan. And in fact, kahit magsaliksi ka sa buong revised penal code, wala ka talagang makikitang honey trap dyan. Wala. No? However, ang importante talaga dito legally, yung specific na conducts talaga ang titignan dito para makommit yung crime. Eh. So, depende ito sa mapapatunayan, yung several distinct offenses din actually yung pwedeng ma-apply dito. And it's not really concentrated on one act. It's actually a series of different acts that can generate different possible cases that might be filed. So, if we're talking about an overt act, definitely it really plays a crucial part kung meron nga bang criminal liability or even yung administrative liabilities as lawyers.
1: Mm-hmm. Okay, very clear. Thank you so much, attorneys. When we come back, the first subtopic, how far a scheme must travel before the state may act. This is Abogado.

0: What song would surprise people to find sa playlist mo?
1: Nagra-rap din ako. Kung ikay umiibig, umaawit ka. Nagbabago nga ang tempo, ang titik at galawang di nagbabagoy iyong pananaw.
2: There's no single recipe for success. It takes the right ingredients, a lot of heat, a few mistakes, and years of perfecting the craft.
3: It's a constant battle to get better than yesterday in our industry.
2: Every experience added another layer, every failure, another lesson, until it all came together.
3: I've had this dream of having a Michelin star since I was a kid.
2: For Chef Josh Boutwood, the recipe has taken decades to create. I'm Charles Tew, and this is Beyond the Game.
4: We're back. Tonight's question once more. When does an alleged honey trap plot become a crime? With us are attorney Antonio Ligon and attorney RB Buenaflor.
5: Now, the starting rule is simple. A person may think about or even plan a crime without liability until there is an overt act. Article 6 of the revised penal code marks that line. While Article 8 generally

0: leaves conspiracy and proposal unpunished unless the law provides otherwise. But special laws, such as the anti-trafficking laws, can punish conduct earlier, including recruitment and attempt.
1: Attorney Tony,
2: yeah.
1: Since honey trap is not itself a crime, what offenses could potentially arise from such a scheme? Could recruiting someone to participate already create criminal liability?
2: Yeah, that's a good question. Actually, honey trap, there's no jurisprudence on honey trap, no? But the latest the Supreme Court said about this on, if I recall it right, in People versus Doria, that was a 99 case, the Supreme Court made a distinction between entrapment and instigation. Mm-hmm. Now, honey trap, there will be a crime if there is an instigation. If the police officers or investigators merely facilitated, even if they use deception in entrapping the accused, then there is already a crime, no?
1: Sinong may kasalanan doon? Let's say, well, kasi maraming entrapment operations, yeah, oh, diba? And yet, hindi pinaparusahan yung nag-entrap.
2: Simplihan natin, no? Simplihan natin.
1: Bigay ka ng example.
2: Halimbawa, kilala nila itong tao na nagsusulisit ng a minor, no? Na gustong to sleep with a minor.
1: Mm-hmm.
2: So, ang entrapment dyan will involve, you know, you will get someone to pose as a minor so that, you know, he can lure this person to commit that act.
1: Kumbaga,
2: so
1: ginagamit to sa mga ano, 'di ba? Mga pedophile.
2: Alam mo nang itong taong to may record,
1: oo,
2: na ganoon.
1: So kunwari mga nag-entrap,
2: yes,
1: ka ng pedophile.
2: So yung crime itself starts from the accused.
1: Mm-hmm.
2: Isa instigator, walang crime, gagawa ka ng mga paraan, sasabihin mo, "Uy, alukin mo siya ganito. You will bribe a witness to say na, oh, you try to engage him into an illegal act, like sexual act, and
1: or,
2: we will provide
1: or,
2: money
1: or
2: for you.
1: Mong mag-drugs pilitin with you, mo, yeah, for example.
2: So
1: okay,
2: those are instigator na yung crime, nagsimula, wala namang plano yung tao, but binigyan mo ng dahilan para pag-commit ng crime. So yun yung pinaka-closest dito sa honey trap issue na to.
1: And ang instigator, ang pinaparusahan yung nag-instigate.
2: Yes, okay. Oo.
1: Thank you.
0: Thank you so much, Attorney Tony. Now, Attorney Arby, could arranging a meeting or booking a location or instructing someone on what to say or do cross the line into criminal conduct?
3: Well, we have to look at the facts muna, no? Unang-una siguro ilagay muna natin sa context kung ano muna yung nasa balita so far, no?
1: Mm-hmm.
3: What you know is what I know, and it's just based on what's being released right now. So tignan natin muna dun sa context na gaya kanina nang na-mention, yung nag-i-instigate dito, pwedeng siyang makasuhan. Pero, paano kung hindi rin naman talaga niya planong ma-instigate ito? Mm-hmm. Like for example, if there are so-called companions, no, you book them for a time to be with them, to talk to them, there's nothing illegal about that.
0: Mm-hmm.
3: Diba? And at the same time, what if ang mga kinuha ng mga tao or personalities na naandun is simply for a conversation? There's nothing wrong with that. However, it really complicates things kung yung tao na yon, eh, kagaya ng nasabi nyo, is papagawin ng mga bagay na illegal na para ma-set up. Like for example, you offer them drugs, or for example, you engage in coitus, diba? And then, what's
2: you bribe even, them.
3: Yeah, oo, you bribe them. Or you basically put them into compromising positions, and then eventually, either you recruit them or you blackmail them. No? So, yung mga ganyang bagay, it's really very possible na talagang mag-cross ka na ng line, kasi it's very thin eh. The line is very thin. And at the same time, just like what you mentioned, even yung pakikipag-meeting doon sa preparation ng mga false testimony, that's also venturing into a very thin line, very thin ice, no, yung in-escape nila dito. But as far as yung just meeting someone, it really depends on what the meeting is all about and the intent, of course.
0: Okay.
1: Okay, thank you so much, Attorney Arby. Now let's bring the rest of this to the table. So, let's have an open discussion.

0: And for me, I'd like to put more color based on what we know. Like you said, Attorney Arby, siguro yung alam natin is what was made available to the public. But let's use those as hypothetical examples para naman mas maintindihan ng mga tao yung ano bang pinag-uusapan natin.
1: That's talagang hypothetical kasi walang kaso pa.
2: Yes, wala pa. That's the only way for them to understand. Yeah. Kasi otherwise, it may become just too academic. Yeah. So tama si Attorney Karen. Let's use the real ongoing... there's no case yet.
0: The versions that we've heard.
2: From the investigators as well as from the parties concerned. Mm-hmm. And let's discuss on the basis of that.
0: Illegality. So, for example, kung totoo man na sinasabi ng mga accused dito na wala naman silang pinaplano, but ang kusang lumapit sa kanila is the alias Ken, na meron daw mga babae talagang for hire at marami daw politiko na customers. Mm-hmm. So, at that point, let's say kung yung mga inaakusahan ay sinabi na, ito na yung hypothetical part.
3: Yes.
0: Let's say sinabi talaga nila, ipakilala natin dito sa isang government official na ito. Mm-hmm. At kung mag-date sila or lumabas sila, then mag-execute kayo ng affidavit doon sa nangyari. Is that a crime?
1: Ayan, dyan napapasok yung difference between entrapment and instigation.
3: Mm-hmm. Yes.
1: If there is a record na this person is really soliciting prostitutes, no, to satisfy the carnal desire, any report lang nun, and they want to find the truth about it, then mayroong crime yan.
0: Sino may crime po?
1: Eh kung nasolicit, nagkaroon na nga ng overt act.
0: So ang may crime ay yung nagpasolicit. So let's say, in this hypothetical example, yung government official, inalukan siya nung manager ng mga babae, at nag-hire siya ng mga babae, then ang may crime dito is the government official.
1: Yes.
0: For what crime?
1: Solicitation of prostitution. So, talagang, and di lang yun. Siyempre, as a government official, you should act modesty and all those required of law to act with impropriety, with propriety. No?
2: Attorney Arby, no? And Attorney Tony, isa sa mga sinasabi nila is, ang una daw talagang gusto nilang gawin ay they wanted to be some sort of a moral guardians, no?
1: Yeah.
2: And they allegedly...
3: moral guardians.
2: Allegedly, they heard that a particular high official is involved in...
1: Solicitation
2: and in engaging with other illegal activities with the ladies that they get, but that was their plan, and that is why that's why they asked the women to execute affidavits to that effect. That is the position of one person.
0: So partner, ang sinasabi ba dito, ang isinosolicit na affidavits is
2: yun
0: for
2: daw.
0: Acts that already happened, na parang maggawa kayo ng affidavit doon sa mga nagawa na nitong government official na ito.
2: But ang nangyari, ang nangyari ngayon ay nagsalita yung talent manager. Mm-hmm. The talent manager said,
1: pinagawa kami.
2: We understand that may plano itong mga to na i-trap nga, no? Ang isang high government officials. But so we will be getting some women. No, which is again, that's already a violation of the anti-trafficking law.
1: Yeah.
2: No, we'll bring these women, and then we will have them execute affidavits that such and such and such happened.
1: Yeah.
2: So it's different from the first.
0: Yes. So siguro paghiwalayin natin yung tanong na yun. Yung first scenario na nangyari na, so let's say, itong government official ay nag-hire na talaga ng mga babae in the past. At ang sinasabi lang naman ng mga accused ay, mag-execute kayo ng affidavits doon sa mga
1: nangyari
0: in the past na hinire kayo at let's say for example, nakipagtalik sa inyo itong government official, anong crime po doon?
3: Well, kung nangyari yun in the past, suki pala to. Di ba? But nevertheless, ano, siguro medyo ibalik din natin muna doon sa konteksto. No? Kasi sa example natin, ang nag-hire dito, for example, a government official. No? But typically, when these things happen, merong ano muna eh, merong pimp dyan eh.
0: Yun nga.
2: Talent manager.
3: Oh, the talent manager.
2: Talent manager, supposedly.
3: Sorry for the term. Siguro pimp kung engaged sa prostitution, di ba?
1: To simplify, go-between.
3: To simplify, di ba? 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
1: I will stop you there, Attorney RB, kasi dalawa yung situations na in-outline ni Attorney Mike. Yung first situation daw, ay ito yung isang scenario na napag-usapan. Meron nang mga nangyari in the past na na-hire itong government
2: and
1: official.
2: And they want to expose.
1: And ang gusto lang nilang gawin ay tanungin yung mga babae, pwede ba kayong mag-execute ng affidavit na para patunayan na hinire kayo dati nitong government official na to at may nangyari at sinulisit kayo. So, yun ba may crime yun for the accused na nag... Or yung mga... 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
0: Well, kung nangyari na naman siya in the past, there are several laws na pwede nating tignan dyan. No? 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So, we could actually look into yung anti-vousy. Diba? Uh-huh. Kasi sabi naman doon, any person, diba, na nagkaroon ng dating relationship. That's the term, eh, no? The dating relationship.
2: Yes.
0: Perhaps, pwedeng mapasok doon. Ayun, pwede ding pumasok dito yung trafficking in persons.
1: For the pimp to, at saka doon sa nag-hire.
0: Oh, it could also go na, ano eh, even against doon sa babae na hired. Eh. Like I said, paano kung alam niya?
3: Yes.
0: Paano kung modus talaga nila yun? Mm-hmm. Diba? So, pwedeng victim, pwedeng hindi.
1: Pero for those that asked for the affidavits, may crime ba doon? For the lawyers that said, mag-execute kaya affidavit para para ma-expose that's, to na yung government official
3: that's
1: na
3: a sensitive issue.
1: Ito yung
3: you're now saying it's a lawyer who crafted the affidavit
1: who's
3: and
1: asking,
3: instructed.
1: No, no. Who's asking na mag-execute kayo ng affidavit kasi...
3: But there's nothing wrong.
1: So yun yung first
3: lawyer,
1: part.
3: If you're a lawyer, you ask them about, oh, what's this honey trap? You advise them, you tell them, you investigate on this. There's nothing wrong.
1: So wala pang honey trap doon or wala pang potential offense.
2: Sa scenario one.
3: Scenario one, correct.
1: Yung scenario two, mas complicated part.
2: Yes.
1: Kasi nung sinabi mo nga, yung
2: sa scenario two, yun na nga, no? Parang yun na you're trying to trap no para pwede bang alam namin na no pwede bang i-recruit namin kayo, we want to pin down a particular high government official and to be caught in the act no so eto kukunin namin kayo at kukontakin natin yung high government officials tapos magready na tayo ng affidavit in fact idadraft na namin yung affidavit. At basahin nyo na lang. 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But ready. And then, of course, babayaran namin kayo. Di ba? Because there was, of course, there was an exchange. There was a promise to be paid. Mm-hmm. And we know in the anti-trafficking law, that's a violation. Not only the women, but those who actually encourage it. And those who participated in it.
0: Yes,
2: diba?
0: Yes, yes.
2: And
0: yes,
2: may
0: definitely
2: qualified anti-trafficking pa kung minor. So, sa ganung sitwasyon na sinabi ni Attorney Karen, ano na ang mga liabilities dyan?
1: Mm-mm. Anong crime na yan?
0: Maganda muna sigurong malaman dito, when does the lawyer come in? 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
0: Yeah, kasi definitely hindi naman... magvo-volunteer siguro yung lawyer unless i-approach.
1: At saka paano naman niya malalaman? No?
0: Yes,
1: sino
0: he wouldn't
1: babae?
0: Know.
3: Yeah.
0: Diba? So, pwedeng...
2: Saka sa aking pananaw, partner, the lawyers being present there, it does not in any way prove that they're guilty of anything because as a lawyer, pag linapitan ka ng potential client and it is your responsibility to represent your client or potential client as zealous as possible.
0: Yes.
2: And the code of professional responsibility requires you to also ensure that you listen to your client, you defend them to your best of abilities. And one of the functions of a lawyer is to get your statement.
0: Yes.
2: So for as long as you stick to the facts, and for as long as you are just chronicling kung ano talaga sinabi nila without adding anything, especially something that is false, then sa aking pananaw, wala silang kasalanan. Even assuming that these women are women of perhaps questionable backgrounds.
3: Yeah. Mm.
2: Diba? Tama ba sabihin natin?
3: Agree ako dyan, Panyero Mike. Kasi the duty of the lawyer, first of all, is to the client.
2: Yes.
3: But of course,

0: he cannot use that fidelity to the client to commit a crime.
1: Correct.
0: So, ibig sabihin, ang ginawa lang niya is punctual, drafting the document. Ito yung sinabi niyo, ilalagay ko sa dokumento. Mm-hmm. But not to instigate, not to push them to commit something. Correct. And not to be involved in the execution.
1: Correct.
0: Kasi kung, sige, ito gagawin natin. Siya na mismo nagplano kung paano i-execute yung pag-instigate or pag-entrap, no? So, nawawala ka na dun sa independence mo because you are required to be independent also in the practice of your profession. Independence meaning, even if the client wants this, eh, meron kang independent judgment. And then yung propriety, and then of course, yung accountability. Accountable ka sa action mo kahit na you have that duty to be loyal to your client, no? And yun nga, makocross mo yung line na yon if you involve yourself in planning an illegal scheme.
2: So kaya we made that distinction.
0: Yes,
2: the first scenario that you mentioned, partner, na nangyari na in the past at nung nakwento sa kanila na merong gantong government official na nag-hire ng mga babae. At kung sinabi ng lawyer na mag-execute kayo ng affidavits para ma-expose natin to.
0: Yes.
2: At that point, you're saying wala pang criminal offense.
0: There's
2: wala.
0: None.
2: But if kasama siya sa nagplano na, sige, alukin ninyo. That's tapos, gawa
3: totally
2: tayo ng ganitong affidavit.
3: Different ballgame na
1: yun. Overt act na yun.
3: And at the same time, maidagdag ko lang, if it's just simply chronicling kung ano yung statement ng client na lumapit sa'yo, that's perfectly normal legal work. And in fact, maidagdag ko lang, hindi naman sa pagko-coach, ano. However, to articulate kung ano yung statements ng client or nung kausap mo, no, na nakumukonsulta, there's also no problem with that. Kasi ina-articulate mo lang naman on how to express yung kanyang sarili better, especially if it's written. Diba? Kasi there are instances, and we have all gone through this, meron tayong mga gusto lang naman na kunin na specific facts pagdating sa isang kaso. Like for example, nasan po kayo nung araw na ito? 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Hindi po ba? So, if the duty nung lawyer is to simply chronicle, to guide, articulate, there's no problem with that. But it becomes a totally different ball game kung naging scriptwriter na mismo.
1: Correct.
3: Yung lawyer, ganito ang gagawin natin. Kasi ganito. Kunwari, nandung ka. Yun talaga. Talaga nagko-coerce ka na.
1: Fabrication na yun.
3: Yes. Fabrication na talaga.
2: Yes.
3: So, okay. Doon na papasok.
1: Kaya pag-prepare nga na, when I was actively practicing law, then sometimes we come out as the private prosecutor and we help prepare the complaint affidavit filed before the fiscal's office.
0: Yeah.
1: Ang una mong titignan nga, just the facts and then making sure that the facts na lalabas would form the elements of the crime that you're going to be accusing the respondent.
3: Yes.
1: Diba?
3: Uh-oh.
1: At that time,
2: or
1: respondent pa siya.
2: Or sometimes you help them. Kasi marami akong na-encounter na clients na madaldal talaga.
1: Yes.
2: Marami kikwento na hindi relevant na ilagay, di ba? So,
3: sabi nga,
2: it's our job to filter.
0: Madaming
3: ebas.
0: Ultimate facts.
2: Kaya, di ba, it's our job to filter that and then write the ultimate facts, allegations of ultimate facts.
3: And also, we should also remember, for every statement, there should be an accompanying piece of evidence to support it, di ba?
1: Mga annexes yun, di ba?
3: Yeah, like for example, sabihin ng isang kliyente, nasa Pilipinas po ako noon. So what would that support, di ba? Yung kanyang travel records, passport niya, di ba? Yes. Every statement, mayroon dapat yung kaakibat na ebidensya.
2: Okay, thank you so much, attorneys. After the break, we move from the plot to the people who lend it to their craft, the lawyers. This is Abogado.

Vaccines are important and effective tool to protect our health. Staying up to date with vaccines protects our personal well-being and the entire community as well. National Immunization Awareness Month.

0: Welcome back and thanks for joining us. You're still watching Abogado. To be clear, and let me repeat, to be clear, no one involved in the alleged honey trap plot stands guilty unless proven so in court. More broadly, lawyers are expected to represent their clients zealously while remaining bound by their duties to the court and to the law. Tonight, we look at where those professional duties begin and end when questions of possible wrongdoing arise.
1: Attorney Tony, where does zealous representation end and participation in a client's wrongdoing begin? Could knowingly drafting or helping prepare a false affidavit make a lawyer part of the underlying offense?
2: Well, the adjective that you use is false. Mm-hmm. False.
1: So make a distinction na kung, yeah, let's say, yeah, false or kung accurate.
2: Kung accurate ang affidavit, walang problema. But if it's false and tend to distort the truth, then the lawyer will have a responsibility under the Code of Professional Responsibility.
1: But is it the same responsibility as the underlying offense? Let's say in this case, kung trafficking in women ang offense or prostitution, would the lawyer that helped prepare an affidavit because they're trying to implicate someone be also involved in dun sa conspiracy for human, yeah, trafficking or conspiracy?
2: Again, we'll look at the way the lawyer crafted the affidavit. If it is the concoction already of the lawyer and veering away from the facts narrated by the client, medyo malayo na talaga sa katotohanan. Gusto lang may mapakita na may mali pero hindi to talaga totoo yun. Mayroon ng pananagutan ng abogado.
1: Anong doon offense po yun?
2: Well, under the Code of Professional Responsibility, yung fidelity mo to client ends when you are already committing a crime, a wrongdoing. What is a wrongdoing? When you're trying to put in another's mouth something that did not happen. Tuturuan mo na siyang magsinungaling.
1: Ano pong offense sa Revised Penal Code?
2: Well, sa Revised Penal Code, I cannot think one right now, no, but yung false testimony hindi naman siya kasi ang magsasign
1: iba. Hindi naman siya
2: yung perjury.
1: Yung perjury hindi siya magsasign.
2: Eh. So talagang ang malinaw lang sa akin yung sa Code of Professional Responsibility. Your obligation to be propriety sa proprietness mo as a lawyer na dapat you should act with honesty, binaviolate mo yon, no? And then again, you cannot escape that responsibility by hiding under the cloak of lawyer-client privilege relationship. Mm. Hindi mo na pwedeng magamit yon. Dahil kasangkot ka na sa paggawa ng mali sa kliyente mo. So doon mag-i-end to that question. Mag-i-end yung responsibility mo, your zealousness, when you are already telling the other person to tell false or untruthful statements.
0: Thank you, Attorney Tony. Now, Attorney Arby, what may a lawyer legitimately do when preparing a client or witness for a case? And what would indicate that the lawyer was not merely providing legal services, but knowingly and consciously participating in a scheme?
3: Mm-hmm. Well, I can think of a few, no? But balikan lang muna natin dito yung duties as mentioned by our good kompanyero. Mm. Baka pagalita kasi ako ni Attorney Vicky Luanson, ayun, ang prof ko ng legal ethics.
0: Ano ba?
1: Si Attorney Vicky is a good friend of my mom.
3: Oh, siya yung professor ko.
0: Nakasama ko naman siya sa law office.
3: Ah, okay. So, meron talaga kasi tayong four basic duties.
0: Okay.
3: No? Number one, ang duty ng lawyer is, number one, duty to society. Mm-hmm. No? And then we have duty to the courts, duty to the profession, and then duty to the client. Hindi naman din pwede na meron lang tayong pipiliin dyan. But of course, just like what was mentioned earlier, we should represent our clients zealously. Mm-hmm. However, anything more than that, di ba, na na-obscure na dito ang katotohanan and fabrications, that's the time na magkakaroon at

0: one, no? Mm-hmm. Office, offering false testimony. And then, in fact, pwede nga rin yan obstruction of justice, eh. Mm-hmm. 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
1: Yeah.
0: 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Mm-hmm. 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
2: Yes.
0: 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Yung fraud, yung deceit. Mm-hmm. 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So, anything na magpo-produce niyan, may posible talagang kaso na pwedeng ma-file.
1: Okay. Thank you so much, attorneys. And now we are open again for a discussion. And we'll have 6 minutes for this. I'd like to start off with a question on the difference between entrapment and instigation. Because it's one of the things I learned in law school, diba, sa criminal law. Instigation is penalized, mm-hmm. but entrapment is not. So mm-hmm. pag alam mong that person commits a certain crime and then you entrap them, then wala kang liability, di ba?
3: Kagaya ng partner, di ba, kunya sa drugs, di ba? Pagbibili,
1: alam mo ng, let's say, alam mo ng drug
2: money.
1: User.
2: Mark money,
1: di ba? Tapos binentahan mo, parang, meron for sale yun, tapos pumunta nga yung drug user at bumili by using mark money, na entrap mo siya so that you can prove the case in court.
0: Yeah.
1: Then, that's perfectly legal. So I guess a question here is, kung nalaman nung mga tao dito na involved na this certain government official really hires women, then if they tell the handler or the pimp in this case na, sige, bayaan mo na mag-offer ulit kayo ng babae, and pagka ginawa niya, then we will execute affidavits or help execute the affidavits of the women para patunayan na ginagawa niya talaga to. Is that similar to an entrapment operation and therefore walang criminal liability?
4: Yeah, walang criminal liability ang police officer or the investigator kasi yung entrapment is legal, no? Ang nagkakaroon ng liability pag instigation, kaya nagkakaroon naman ng acquittal. Ibig sabihin, napatunayan mo na nag-instigate lang itong mga police officer, acquitted yung accused. 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Mm-mm. Because the criminal intent starts with the accused. Ang gagawin mo lang, you deceive a plan. In fact, kahit na may deception ang gagawin mo, na magpo-post ka na ganito, ganitong tao, eh, hindi ka naman totoong ganon. Pero because of that, nakuha mo siya, you lured him or her into that action and na-entrap mo siya, then he can be convicted.
1: Oo. So in this
4: there's
1: case,
4: no question
1: can
4: on the
1: honey trap operation, kung ang circumstances would be
4: the person that you said,
1: yung pala this government official,
4: may,
1: again, hypothetically,
4: record.
1: May record na talaga of hiring women, and therefore, the lawyers involved said, sige, pag-alokin nyo ulit ng babae, at pagka hinire niya, at ginawa niya ulit na nag-engage siya in, I'm trying to be diplomatic, actions with these women, then tutulungan namin yung mga babae na mag-execute ng affidavit para ma-expose ito or ma-report siya sa police.
4: Nako-complicate kasi kapag sinaluan natin na yung lawyer ang gumagawa ng mga ganong plan or scheme. Yeah. 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Mm-hmm. 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
1: 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Because but nasa trabaho nila.
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1: Yeah.
4: Because alam nila, ito, na profile na nila, ito talaga ginagawa yan. So, para lang ma-caught in the act natin, we will do the same thing. Pero kung lawyer ang involved, doon na may question ng hanggang saan yung practice mo of your code of professional responsibility. Tama yung sinabi ni Panyero na you have a duty to the society, to the court, to your client. Pero kung lalagpas na doon, at gagawa ka na ng hindi totoo, magpapabricate ka na.

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1: I think that's very clear. Yes, napagka binago mo na yung facts.
0: Yes, yes.
2: Attorney Arby, what can you say or add to that?
3: Well, yun nga, kapag lumampas ka dun sa duties mo and you introduce something that did not really happen, that's the time talaga na magkakaroon ka talaga ng problema as a lawyer. No? 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Mahilig siyang kumuha ng mga, sorry for the term, babaeng bayaran. Hmm. No, for his personal pleasure.
0: Addition term is solicitation na lang.
3: Diba? No? 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Mm-hmm. Pero syempre, not to the point naman na sabihin na, de, ganito ang gawin mo, na hindi na nangyari, di ba? But if it's a genuine consultation, no, mm-hmm, it's your duty as a lawyer, talaga, na tulungan yung tao, di ba? Mm-hmm. Pero kung gumagawa ka talaga ng plot, mahirap, masyadong malabo.
1: Pero simple, if you're saying, Attorney Tony, na dapat kasi ang normally nagkoconduct ng mga entrapment operations are police. In this case, did the lawyers have a moral or legal obligation to just ask the police to do the entrapment even if this is a high-ranking government official?
0: Well, ang magiging participation mo lang is to advise ganito mangyayari. But for you to decide on how this will be executed, medyo may question mark.
2: Yeah.
0: Kasi, ano ba ang duty ng lawyer? The duty of the lawyer is to explain, oh, ito yung crime, ha? Itong consequences niyan. Pero hindi ikaw ang primary responsible on how to go about catching the accused on the act. Kasi police officers, eh. You are an officer of the court, but not an officer of, you know, the police, no? So, magkakaiba yun, no? Maliban lang kung halimbawa the policeman or the victim will ask the help of the lawyer, paano ho bang maganda? Now, again, your advice will be limited to the professional conduct. Hindi pwedeng magdi-device ka ng scheme. Kasi pag meron ka ng na-device na scheme, pumapasok na yung deceit, eh.
2: Yeah.
0: Papasok na yung parang may question na ano ba to? Nasa katotohanan na. Hmm. Kasi meron ng intent, no? And that intent can be evil intent.
2: Partner, ito gusto kong tanungin sa inyong dalawa, no?
0: Mm.
2: Kasi and using again the hypothetical situation.
0: Ang
2: nangyari, lumabas ang NBI at nagsabi there's an honey trap operation.
0: Mm-hmm.
2: Diba? Oh, pero there's no crime under the revised penal code or any special law about honey traps, quote and quote. Diba? So, ngayon nag-iimbestiga. So, ang tanong ko, anong iniimbestigahan?
1: Mm-hmm.
2: Eh, kung wala namang crime.
1: That's a good question.
2: What is being investigated here, exactly? If there is no crime, to begin with, there's no such thing as a honey trap crime. So, what are they actually investigating that there were lawyers that were approached by certain women and a talent manager alleging that they were asked to come up with false affidavits to trap and incriminate a high government official? So,
1: kasi to add to that, merong ang isang veteran journalist na sabi sa akin, yung target daw ng honey trap, hindi naman, let's say, merong ganung talagang plano, hindi ta-target ng honey trap kung wala talaga siyang inclination na kumuha ng mga babae. 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
3: Siguro, so, we should also take it with a grain of salt. Hindi naman sa magiging devil's advocate dito. No?
2: Please.
3: What if ang sitwasyon naman pala dito is, okay, sige, nagkaroon ng entrapment. It actually raises so many questions. Eh. 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
3: 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In fact, kung tama ang pakaalala ko sa nabasa ko na news articles,

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2: Oo. So at least with all of these scenarios at yung mga analysis ninyo, kung lumabas na yung katotohanan at malaman natin, ilalagay na lang natin yung kung ano ba yung tamang analysis based on your legal advice. Thank you so much, attorney.
3: Thank you.
2: When we return, the closing word from each guest on tonight's question. When does an alleged honey trap plot become a crime? This is Abogado.
4: Naman, oh. Ano nangyari dito? Eh, kabago-bago. Bakit ang kagad?
5: With non-stop rains and rising flood waters, where does all that water go?
4: Inigulgo niyo ba kami?
5: And with flood control projects under scrutiny,
6: pagpaktong kontratista to.
5: What's the point of flood control in the Philippines?
7: Era sa mga ano, search to rin.
5: Join Ronnie Puno and Alex Caleja. What's the point?
8: We're back. Thank you for staying with us here on Abogado. So, two lines were drawn tonight. The first is between a plan and a punishable act. The second is between legitimate advocacy and participation in wrongdoing. Both are contested and both matter beyond a single headline.
2: Now let's hear from each of our guests one last time. Attorney Tony, your closing reflection.
3: All right. Mahalaga na napag-usapan ito dahil unang-una, kahit ako, ngayon ko lang narinig yung term na honey trap. Mm-hmm. No? At kahit mag-research tayo, walang Supreme Court jurisprudence on honey trap itself. Again, the planning, wala rin crime yan. No? 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But, and then, nagkakaroon ng veering away dyan if you will be part of executing an untruthful statement and devising a plan in committing a wrongdoing. So, siguro maganda na magkaroon ng actual case, madesisyonan ano talaga ang magiging hatol ng husgado tungkol sa honey trap na ito. No? But for now, ang kailangan sa atin, because we're speaking as lawyers, mahalaga na we draw the line between our professional responsibility and our obligation to the client.
2: Thank you so much, Attorney Tony. Attorney RB, your closing statement.
0: Aha, thank you. Well, siguro balikan ko lang for the benefit ng ating audience, ano? 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
2: Oo, parang yung mga hindi up-to-date sa news, maintindihan naman nila. 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
0: So, ano nga ba ibig sabihin noon? Mm-hmm. So, ito po kasing term na to. Ito pong honey trap or honey pot trap or honey trap plot.
1: Yeah.
0: Basically ito po ay nanggaling sa ano eh sa ating mga journalists in the past and at the same time yung pong ating mga novelists specifically yung si John Le Carre,
1: yes.
0: No, yung author ng mga spy novels.
1: I used to read a lot of
2: may pinanggalingan pala tong term na to from ano, yes. A spy novel.

0: And akala ko ginawa lang for headlines eh.
1: 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Gamit kasi nila talaga na term dito, yung honey is to lure, yeah. No? Is to
0: at
1: lure.
0: Babae talaga. Yes.
1: At babae. Pero okay. Ano, may add ko lang sa history. Even nung panahon, nung mga 60s lalo na, meron din tayong term para sa mga lalaki.
0: Mm.
1: Romeo Spice.
0: 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So pagbabae naman ang ine-entrap mo? Romeo?
1: Oo. 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I believe East Germany ito. Galing East Germany.
2: Well, actually, I'm glad you mentioned that because I was about to say, without mentioning lang the countries,
1: yeah.
2: But there are certain countries that are actually using the honey trap to be able to get as their spies high government officials of another country.
3: Okay.
2: So we've seen that. We've seen that happen many times.
0: Yeah. So they use very good-looking women, siguro, to lure men.
2: And there is one country in particular that's really very good at that, without mentioning the country.
1: Yes.
0: Mamaya tatanungin ko. Curious ako. Para hindi ko papapunta niya. Asawa ko na.
1: Pero ayun, so at least alam na ng ating audience kung saan nga ba nanggaling yan. Ano? Yes. But maidadagdag ko lang, base sa na-discuss natin dito, and considering na maraming nanonood sa atin ng mga law students, no? Siguro this is a stark reminder for everyone in the legal profession, yung ating mga law students na nangangarap maging abogado, no? Tandaan natin, no, in this profession, while the honey, no, may catch the fly, but the paper trail catches the lawyer. Diba? Yan ang tandaan natin. So, you must be very picky din sa kung anong i-handle mo. No? And at the same time, we should also remember, no, kung sa practice natin, kung ang ating legal strategy ay kailangan ng honey trap, well, we don't really have a strategy. We have a liability. Correct. So, tandaan natin yun.
0: Okay. Good point. Thank you so much. At very helpful discussion today. So our thanks to Attorney Antonio Ligon and Attorney RB Bonaflor
3: for helping
0: us unpack a difficult legal question and a controversial issue.
1: Yes, exactly. Actually, makukumpleto ko na yata. Yung unang guesting ko, it was drugs.
2: Yeah.
1: This time, it's sex naman. Rock and roll
2: na lang kulang. Well, the law generally leaves thoughts and plans alone. The line is crossed when intent becomes action, or when the law specifically punishes conduct at an earlier stage.
0: Between a plan and a punishable act can be a very fine line. Tonight reminds us why knowing where that line falls matters. This is Abogado.
2: Good night.

0: In a time when every issue has two sides.
1: It said that it is also initiated.
2: Nag-shock ako din sa mga salita niya.
3: It is a matter of personnel and resources management.
4: Doon ako nagulat na hindi masyadong nagbago.
0: But here, every voice gets heard.
5: The area in question was discovered based on body. Who turned it over to the Philippine government?
6: Baka naman may adubat.
0: Different views, one conversation. The Spokes on the Bilyonario News Channel.

0: ka bang gusto mong iparating na concert sa Hacienda mo?
1: August 29, it's a Saturday sa Arte Theater at Hacienda Isabela.
0: Yeah.
1: And we have Marco Season, Nathan Randall, Kellen, Zana, and just si Megan Aguilar. It's all a Conseco concert.

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14: I can't believe it. 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
14: Ang napapanood ko siya, parang ako naiiyak. 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
1: At nakakatuwa sa kanya, hindi nakakalimutan niya, acknowledge talaga yung suporta ng mga Pinoy,
0: yes.
1: No? Wherever they are.
2: I'm telling you, the Filipinos are on a roll.
3: Not all questions can be answered by yes.
4: I am on cross, Your Honor, please.
3: Napakadaming Christmas parties. Yan ba ay pinapayagan sa confidential funds?
5: I asked the clerk of court to monitor the public statements of the councils.
6: Boss Matam, yung post project, wala pa rin.
7: I don't think kailangan guluhin ang impeachment. Napaka-klaro naman yung pending the law.
8: Okay lang na ma-expose yung
5: supplement. We're not yet there, counsel.
8: Okay.

0: Gen Z is not the faint-hearted generation. Period.
1: That's another four more gunshots, guys!
2: Ang tanging sigurado lang, ekonomista ang napupusuan ng Pangulo.
3: Aabot sa 3.9 billion pesos ang recorded total inflow transactions ni Ko.
0: Because at BNC, young minds mean fearless questions. The freedom to chase the truth wherever it leads. This generation doesn't just follow the story. They challenge it. They investigate it. They demand better from it. This is brave. This is bold. This is beyond what you think they are. 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

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Going beyond limits, Bilyonario News Channel is now on CLTV 36, expanding reach across Central Luzon. Because the stories that matter should be everywhere. 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

This is The Scorecard, where you score the latest sports news and in-depth views. I'm Anton Rojas. On The Scorecard tonight, Gilas is going big against Jordan. Kai Soto is back to lead the front court. But who else made the final 12? Alex Iala is making noise off the tennis court, this time in fashion. And one of the industry's biggest names has her eye on the Filipina star. From dragon boat racing to ultra running and

0: free diving. Two athletes take teamwork to the next level. Saguan's captain Mark Tux Ocampo and Chino Revilla join us live later on in the show. And in a scorecard exclusive, international basketball icon and Hall of Famer Tony Parker talks about his legacy, today's NBA landscape, and his ever-growing love for the Filipino fans. All the headlines and more on the scorecard tonight, the 27th of August. Now, here's our roundup brought to you by the Philippine Sports Commission, the Philippine Olympic Committee, and the NSDIAC. RJ Abarrientos and Justin Arana will watch from the sidelines as Gilas Pilipinas opens its crucial FIBA World Cup Asian qualifiers window against Jordan. The two were left out of the final 12-man lineup as Tim Cohn opted for size, while Kai Soto makes his highly anticipated return to the national team. Here's Zeus Valdez with the details.
1: Gia Barrientos and Justin Arana will miss Gilas Pilipinas' crucial qualifiers clash with Jordan on Friday after failing to make the final 12-man roster. Head coach Tim Cohn opted for a bigger lineup against a Jordan side that enters the game with a 5-1 record. The biggest boost for the Philippines, however, is the return of Kai Soto. The 7'3 center is set to make his first appearance for Gilas since November 2024. Soto will anchor the front court alongside Junmar Fajardo, AJ Edu, Justin Baltazar, and Troy Rosario as Gilas looks to match Jordan's size and physicality. The final 12 also includes Dwight Ramos, Scottie Thompson, Juan Gomez de Leano, Kevin Kiambao, Chris Newsom, and CJ Perez. Gilas will still be without naturalized star Justin Brownlee, who remains sidelined while recovering from injuries. Benny Boatwright is also unavailable as his naturalization and passport requirements have yet to be completed. The Philippines enters Friday's game with a 2-4 record after losing its last four qualifying games. Jordan, meanwhile, sits at 5-1 and will look to strengthen its position in the race for a World Cup berth. With little room for error, Gilas will rely on Soto's size and interior presence as it looks to turn its qualifying campaign around. The Philippines will then face Iran on August 30 at the SM Mall of Asia Arena. For Gilas, the mission is simple. Use its size, protect home court, and keep its 2027 World Cup dream alive. Reporting for the scorecard, Zeus Valdez, Billionario News Channel.
0: From making waves on the tennis court to turning heads in fashion, Alex Iala is now getting attention for more than just her game. The Filipina tennis star is making her presence felt in the fashion world. And one of the industry's most influential figures has taken notice. Former Vogue editor-in-chief and British media executive Anna Wintour said her admiration for Iala, or shared her admiration for Iala, pointing to the young star's growing interest in fashion. Wintour said it is impressive to see Iala, despite her young age, already showing a strong curiosity about fashion and the industry behind it.
2: Filipino star, you know, you could see even in such a young star how interested she is in fashion and how she wants to learn about it and follow it. And I think it's great. It's wonderful how sports and fashion have become this wonderful sort of marriage.
0: For Iala, the attention from a figure like Wintour is another sign of her growing global profile. As she continues to rise in tennis, Iala is also building a name for herself through her personality, style, and presence, potentially making her one of the next generation's global sports stars. Oriental Mindoro is looking to take its sports development to the next level, with the Philippine Sports Commission now coming in as a key partner. From a new football field to a future archery facility, the goal is to give young Mindoreño athletes more opportunities to grow, compete, and one day reach the highest level. Once again, here's Zeus Valdez with the details.
1: Oriental Mindoro is now making a bigger push for sports development with the provincial government and the Philippine Sports Commission joining forces to create more opportunities for young athletes. Among the key projects discussed during the Sports and Youth Summit were the development of football and archery in the province.
3: Governor Homerlito Bonds-Dolor said Oriental Mindoro is ready to provide the land for the facility.

0: facilities. While the PSC will help with equipment and the development of the programs. But for the governor, building the facilities is only one part of the plan.
1: We provide the land, that yun ang basic. Samantalang ipoprovide ng PSC yung equipment at saka yung development. At pinaka-important yung partnership mabuo kasi kahit may facilities, kung wala yung matibay na cooperation at commitment to make sure that the facility is being used, walang saysay.
0: One of the first projects being eyed is the development of a proper football field. The province already has a newly built stadium, but the current playing surface still needs to be developed. PSC Chairman Patrick Pato Gregorio said the commission is now looking to work with Philippine Football to help improve the facility, with hopes of having the project completed by early 2027. The partnership is also looking at developing a 1-hectare archery facility. If these projects come together, Oriental Mindoro could eventually have the capacity to host regional finals in both football and archery. For Governor Dolor, however, the bigger investment is in the young athletes who will use those facilities. For Dolor, the Sports and Youth Summit also showed him how the PSC can help local governments build their own sports programs. And for Gregorio, Oriental Mindoro's commitment to investing in its athletes makes the province an ideal partner for the commission.
2: Alam naman natin, marami rin talagang atleta na taga Mindoro. And nararapat lang na yung suporta ng Philippine Sports Commission umabot din sa mga island provinces, so-called island provinces, katulad nitong Mindoro, napakalapit sa Maynila, pero kulang na kulang yung facilities.
0: With the local government providing the land and commitment, and the PSC bringing its equipment, expertise, and development programs, Oriental Mindoro is now looking to turn that partnership into real opportunities for its athletes.
3: From building the next generation of Filipino athletes to building communities that can better withstand the future challenges, the goal is not just to build today, but to plan for the future. Reporting for the Scorecard, Zeus Valdez, Bilyonario News Channel.
4: Charlie Suarez thought a rematch with Emmanuel Navarrete would be next, but the Filipino world title challenger will have to wait yet again. The WBO Championship Committee approved an exception requested for Navarrete. Instead of fulfilling immediately his mandatory obligation against Suarez, the Mexican champion has been allowed to first take on Oshaki Foster in a unification bout. That means Suarez will not get his long-awaited chance to avenge his controversial fight with Navarrete just yet. The Filipino boxer became the WBO's mandatory challenger after their first fight ended without a decision. But before he can step back into the ring for a world title, Suarez must first wait for the result of the Navarrete-Foster unification bout. The first Suarez-Navarrete fight was surrounded by controversy. Navarrete suffered a deep cut above his eye, with Suarez's camp insisting it came from a punch by the Filipino. But the referee ruled it a head clash. The fight was declared a no contest, leaving Suarez without the world title opportunity he had been chasing. But there is a condition to the WBO's approval of the unification fight. The winner of Navarrete and Foster must face Suarez as the mandatory challenger within 180 days after their bout. So Suarez's world title shot is still very much alive. After weeks of waiting in NBA free agency, Jonathan Kuminga has made his decision. And it's not just about the money. The 23-year-old forward has chosen to sign with the Minnesota Timberwolves, despite receiving a bigger offer from another historic franchise. The Lakers were reportedly willing to pay Kuminga more than $12 million per year on a 3-year deal. But Kuminga opted for a shorter contract with Minnesota, a move that could give him more control over his NBA future. For Kuminga, it's a bet on himself. Rather than locking into a longer commitment, he gets the opportunity to re-enter the market sooner, potentially when his value is higher. It also marks a fresh start for the former 7th overall pick. Last season, he averaged 12.5 points and 4.2 rebounds in his combined stints with Golden State and Atlanta. He posted his career best scoring average in the 2023-24 season, putting up 16.1 points per game for the Warriors. Now, Minnesota is hoping to unlock that potential once again.

Kuminga is expected to have a significant role in the Timberwolves' lineup with a potential starting spot alongside Anthony Edwards, LaMelo Ball, Jaden McDaniels, and Rudy Gobert. Up next, an exclusive one-on-one with four-time NBA champion Tony Parker. The Spurs legend opens up about his legacy, Victor Wembanyama's rise, and who believes, or who he believes, is the NBA's best point guard today. All of that and more when we return right here on The Scorecard.

0: Hello everybody, it's Anton Rojas from The Scorecard on the Billionario News Channel, and I'm so excited because he is back here in the Philippines after a decade, four-time NBA champion, and as of right now, still the best player to ever come out of France, Tony Parker.
1: Thank you.
0: Thank you so much. Welcome back to the Philippines. It's been 10 years.
1: 10 years, yeah. Goes fast, huh? I feel like I was here like yesterday.
0: You look like you're still in your prime. So yeah, what have you been doing?
1: I try to stay in shape. You know, yeah. I work out and I'm trying to enjoy life, you know, after, you know, an NBA career that was very intense. You know, I try to take some time and enjoy different stuff, you know, in life, and now I'm back at it now because now I'm coaching and I was missing the court. It's been 7 years now since I retired from the NBA.
0: Wow.
1: And I'm super happy to get back to training camp and every day, you know, basketball and helping guys, you know, improving and so on. No, I'm excited. So when the NBA told me about that trip, I was like, oh yeah, let's go to the Philippines. You know, I always love coming here. My first time coming in 2016 was surreal. The fans, the atmosphere, the energy, everything was like crazy. Mm-hmm. And so I'm looking forward, you know, to the game and see the excitement of the fans.
0: So I did say that you're still the best player ever to come out of France, but of course there's a guy, Victor Wembanyama, and he's in the news right now being named the new team captain for your country. Yep. What are your thoughts on that?
1: I think it's a great decision. Great decision, you know, from the coach. Why wait? You know, I mean, he's our franchise and he's going to be the cornerstone, you know, for the next 10, 15 years, you know, with the national team. So I'm super happy. You know, he had an unbelievable season with the Spurs, brought them all the way to the NBA Finals at 22 years old. That's really, really hard to do. And so with the national team, obviously, a lot of expectation. Mm-hmm. And so I thought it was a great decision. Let's go. You know, in 2024, they went all the way to the final. And that's the expectations, you know, that we're going to have, you know, for Wemby, you know, how many championships he's going to bring to the Spurs and how many gold medals he's going to bring to the national team.
0: So this is probably going to be one of the most biased questions I'm ever going to ask, because as I told you 10 years ago, you were my favorite point guard when you were playing in the NBA. When they talk about the greatest point guards to ever play, it's like when they talk about the GOAT conversation, mm-hmm. they always skip over the late, great Kobe Bryant. Yeah. And they always skip over you, in my opinion, mm-hmm. and it annoys me. But you have four NBA championships, so what are your thoughts about that? Does that bother you?
1: No.
0: Where do you think you rank among the greatest?
1: It doesn't really bother me because at the end of the day, I'm in the Hall of Fame and I got four NBA championships, and I'd rather have four NBA championships than a guy that maybe they talk about him, I don't know, in the top five, top 10. I'd rather be the guy who had four NBA championships and being in the Hall of Fame. So it never really bothered me. You know, I feel very blessed, you know, with the career that I had, especially where I came from, you know, and the journey. My life was even better than everything that I could have dreamed of. So yes, I consider myself like one of the best, you know, in the league, but it doesn't matter to me, you know. At the end of the day, when you talk to like the coaches, mm-hmm. or the real players, yeah. they're always going to remember our dynasty and the Spurs dynasty.
0: Earlier I asked Jason Kidd, who's also here,
1: yep.
0: Who he thinks is the best point guard.

0: guard in the NBA
1: right now?
0: Right now. So for you, who's the best right now?
1: But right now, you still have to say, I don't know, Steph Curry, you know, you still have to choose him, I think, you know. And then you have Shai too. Shai is a point guard, you know, because he can, for me, he can play everywhere, you know, he's so good. So I'll say between Shai and Steph.
0: All right.
1: I say Steph right now because he's got four NBA championships, but Shai's got one championship, two MVPs. So either one, I'm fine.
0: Before we end, I just want to say I used to listen to Balance Toi when I was in college.
1: Wow, that was a long time ago. Yeah. Almost 20 years ago.
0: Do you still rap? Do you still rap?
1: No. That was something that I did, you know, when I was younger. But now, no. Now I'm like 100% focused on coaching.
0: All right. Tony, thank you so much.
2: Thank you. Great to link up with you again.
1: I'll see you. Hopefully, I'll see you in the festivities.
0: Yes. Tony Parker with us on The Scorecard on the Billionaire News Channel.
3: Up next, from dragon boat racing to free diving and ultra marathons, Sagwan's Mark Tux Ocampo and Chino Revilla are taking teamwork beyond competition. We talk to the multi-sport athletes about their journey and their push to protect the waters they train when we return right here on The Scorecard.

0: getting the recognition, yes, there's a, I will not lie, there's an added pressure now. You want to upgrade and you want to get that award again.
1: I'm super, super happy. And of course, bringing home this crown for the Philippines for after 13 long years, it's like I'm giving hope, you know?
2: There are good days. There are auspicious days.
3: Yes. No.
2: But so don't trap yourself then na parang tigil lahat. Yeah. Be practical. Absolutely. Hope for the best. Kasi if you're gonna stop it, I know, you're gonna waste that opportunity.
3: Short-term goal tayo, which is why we brought in the backhoes, the mobile water pumping stations. Yung long-term solution is science-based urban planning and discipline. Yung leadership should be shown by way of programs that people will really follow.
4: Brave insights.
5: That's why I hate Ayuda.
2: Ang mga kalokohan nasa babae.
6: Tuloy na yan. Ipakita ng mga ebidensya.
4: Bold political views.
7: Si Rowena Guanzon, she also tried to exploit it.
8: Makakakala ng mga Pilipino dito sa impeachment trial.
9: Kahit na ayaw kung magkaroon ulit ng kamag-anak sa Malacanang, it's also Senator Bang.
4: Conversations that go beyond the political headlines.
8: Kasi sino mga hula mong kakasuan?
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7: Parang ano, medyo offensive yung ano, ha?
4: Political Talks. Friday, 8 p.m.
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11: Thank you.
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11: Thank you.
10: All right, simulan natin. 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
11: Started during my college time when I joined UST Mountaineering Club. 90s pa to. Mm. 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
0: Tomasian, yes.
1: Kaya,
0: yes.
1: Kaya ba yellow and black yan?
0: Yes.
1: Ah, I see.
0: Opo, opo. Okay. 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
1: Ayun. So sticking to your roots. Okay, can you tell us about the background of Sagwan?
0: Sagwan, ibig sabihin kasi Solid Aqua Fortis Group 1. So started 2014. Ang nag-found nito, yung mga founders din, yung mga oldies nung previous team ko na Aqua Fortis. Kaya siya Solid Aqua Fortis Group. Sila, binuo nila yon para mag-coffee after training. So yun lang basically ang goal nila. 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
1: Grabe, from kape to competition.
0: Okay. Ang pinaka-goal talaga nila is more on international race. Yun lang. Pero kami, so nagjo-join na kami kahit mga local race, even provincial. And yun nga, pati international pa rin.
1: Okay, para moving on to Chino here. 4 years with Sagwan.
2: Yes, 4 years.
1: Sir, how would you summarize your career bilang isang paddler?
2: I'd say it's an incredible 4 years with Sagwan. So I started as a newbie na wala talagang alam sa dragon boat sport. So I had to learn how to paddle, how to trust the program and follow the program. And then from being a homegrown paddler, I've had the privilege to compete locally. And then we've also represented the country sa international races and were able to bring home medals. And currently, I'm one of the core members who's guiding our new batch of paddlers. So, ayun, masayang 4 years and I'm able to share what I've learned during the past years.
0: Nice.
1: Yeah, and I hear na you've combined dragon boat, marathon running, and free diving. Yes. Para sa'yo, dito sa tatlong to, ano yung pinakamahirap? What pushed you the most and why?
2: Definitely dragon boat. Marathon also pushed my limit kasi it has the endurance and about mental toughness. But with dragon boat, it's that and along with other elements. Kasi during dragon boat training, during training days, we had land training and boat training. So yung land training namin, the main purpose of that is for our strength building, endurance, and stamina. Then after the land training, that's when we do the boat training or water training. Doon naman ang focus namin is the paddling techniques. So that and dragon boat being a team sport, so individual strength won't really matter. You have to be in sync with the entire boat or with the entire team. So definitely, it's dragon boat.
1: Now, on September 5, you have a very important initiative in Mabini, Batangas.
2: Yes, yes, yes.
1: Cap, could you tell us about what's happening?
0: Actually, it's a full day event. So, nag-start to last year. Actually, ang nakakaalam talaga si Chino. Siya talaga yung nag-spearhead nito. Yes. Kaya nga, congrats sa kanya. No? So, better siguro, explain mo yung pinaka-details.
2: Yes. So, Run Clean Dive is, from the name itself, Run Clean Dive. So, it's an event consisting of a 5-kilometer fun run followed by a cleanup drive and a diving session towards the end of the day. So we're involving the local communities to help us do a cleanup along the Mabini coastal and also do promote a healthy lifestyle while doing the fun run. And the idea actually came from a very personal experience because we were able to witness the situation with the plastic waste and trash na nakita namin sa Mabini. Sobrang ganda ng Mabini. It's a very important marine environment. So we realized that we've spent so much time enjoying the water. We're able to do paddling and free diving. So we also need to do our responsibility in protecting the places that we're able to do what we love. So kaya dun nabuo yung Run Clean Dive.
1: Yeah, it's definitely a great initiative and of course para mapaganda pa ang ating environment. Lastly, Cap, before we end our interview, kindly invite everybody if they can support and join your event this coming September 5.
0: Ah, yes. So September 5 will be in Mabini, Batangas.

0: sa mga ano sa sir ano eh yung sa details is tapos na, di ba?
1: Yes.
0: Oo. Actually yung we scheduled the invites tapos nag ano na siya nag-end na nung
2: okay.
0: Last week. Kasi nga na postponed yung event na to.
2: So, oh, that's right.
0: Yeah.
2: So set na.
0: Set na
2: okay,
0: siya.
2: Okay,
0: yes,
2: okay.
0: Yes.
2: Yeah.
0: But we will have ano, meron pa naman mga susunod na activities na bubuuin yung team namin. And pinopost naman namin to sa SOCMED, yes, para ano, para ma-inform din yung iba.
2: Yes. All right. So they'll just follow you guys Sagwan Dragon Boat Team on yes, Facebook and all Instagram, social media platforms.
0: Yes. Yes. Yes.
2: All right. Great.
0: Okay.
2: All right.
0: Thank you.
2: Kaptoks, maraming salamat. Chino, thank you so
3: thanks,
2: much
3: Anton,
2: for
3: thank
2: joining
3: you,
2: us here on the scorecard.
0: Mm. Yes. Okay.
2: And with that, thank you for joining us tonight. We'll see you again tomorrow on The Scorecard, where sports is our business and business is our sport, right here on the Billionario News Channel. This is Anton Rojas. Have a blessed evening, everybody, and good night.

going to be keeping on talking with the government, what is the most best case for both of us. And also, we have to involve our automotive brands, the other automotive brands, within the group. Proceeding.

0: Mitsubishi says it will also expand its capacity and invest more on its facility. Around mid-2028 ang target na umpisa ng produksyon ng hybrid unit. Pero bago yan, may nagbabalik na modelo ang Mitsubishi sa local market.
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0: Kumpiyansa daw ang Mitsubishi sa comeback ng Outlander PHEV dahil sa long-time history ng kumpanya sa teknolohiyang ito. Aminado rin silang medyo conservative pa ang merkado pero malaki pa rin ang interes ng mga Pinoy sa mga EV.
2: And by coincidence, from the Middle East crisis, it has been triggering the transition to the hybrid models. From the customer's interest. Right now, not all of the customers is jumping into the hybrid technology still at this moment. But eventually, as time passes, I think the confidence with this new type of vehicle is going to grow up.
0: Despite the overall slowdown of the Philippine auto market, Mitsubishi says it will keep on investing to appraise its brand reputation and make its customers happier. Para sa Agenda, G. Baroga, Bilyonario News Channel.
3: Project NOAA, naglatag na ng plano kontra baha at iba pang kalamidad. 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

0: 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It takes the right ingredients, a lot of heat, a few mistakes, and years of perfecting the craft.
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0: Every experience added another layer. 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
1: I've had this dream of having a Michelin star since I was a kid.
0: For Chef Josh Boutwood, the recipe has taken decades to create. I'm Charles Tew, and this is Beyond the Game.
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4: LiDAR drones na special type. 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Kinukuha niya yung elevation ng ground. And it costs several million pesos.
3: Sabi ni UP President Angelo Jimenez, nais nilang gabayan ang decision making ng mga LGU gamit ang kanilang science-based recommendations.
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3: Umaasang Project NOAA na madaragdagan pa ang budget nila sa darating na taon para mas maparami pa ang eskwelahan at LGU na kanilang maabot. 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

0: 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And finally, Pamana, a sweet tribute to Davao, the cacao capital of the Philippines.
1: I hope through this 7 courses, it bridges the different islands here in the Philippines na hindi napupuntahan.
0: So kung gusto niyong tikman ang flavors ng Pilipinas in a whole new way, take a seat and let your taste buds travel. Para sa Agenda, Sheila Salaysay, Billionaire News Channel.
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2: 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Pag
3: you
2: may
3: always
2: time,
3: have time. You always
4: yun yung
3: make
4: problem,
3: time.
4: Eh.
2: So bagay for
4: time.
2: That, I'll make time. Okay.
3: Bukas na bukas din daw.
2: Bukas na bukas din? Oy, Friday, ikaw ang parating wala, ha? 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
3: Andito ako.
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3: I'll be here.
2: Oh, you'll be here?
3: Sabihin, we can do something tomorrow night. 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
3: Good.
4: That's good.
2: Oo,
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2: 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It's a milestone. Yeah. Kaya lalaki ng ngiti, nakita mo.
3: Congratulations. Congratulations. So, tatlo sila nandun, di ba?
2: Ha?
3: Tatlo sila.
2: Yes. Ay, they're a delegation of, I think, 9. Oo, full force talaga sila.
3: Well, diba? That's really important because we need that. Diba?
2: We need that. Our kids need that. Yeah. Yeah. Oo, talagang ano. Sorry na lang si ano, Pepe and Pilar. wala na. Hindi ko na sila kailangan sobrang bantayan.
3: Oh, kasi kung matuloy din yung plano ni Senator Robin Hood,
2: yes,
3: na sponsor niya yung para sa mga kids, yung Child Protection, Something Protection Act, together with 10 other senators, no, they are going to consolidate that. Pagbabawalan nila ang social media sa mga below 16.
4: Okay, right. That's good. Yeah, because who needs social media at that age?
2: Ask my kids.
3: Everyone.
2: Diyos ko. Ano, talagang nakaka-addict talaga. You can see them getting hypnotized.
4: Actually, that was one of the reasons why Meta was being sued is because hindi nila dinisclose yung information na nakaka-addict pala yung algorithm that your brain chemicals change.
2: Yeah. Ayun. Totoo.
4: Yeah.
2: They should also look into, never mind. Okay, never mind. I don't want to make enemies today.
4: Okay.
2: Tsaka na lang.
3: Good girl ka today.
2: Good girl ako today. One enemy at a time. Congratulations.
3: Congratulations.
2: Sa inyo.
3: Alright, yan po ang ating agenda ngayong gabi. Ako po si Pinky Webb.
5: Ako naman si Willard Cheng. Para sa mga karagdagang balita, bisitahin ang aming official website, bnc.ph.
4: Ako naman si Erica Christensen.
2: At ako si Corina Sanchez Rojas. Sa bawat issue, may angulo at ang balita, my agenda.

0: The House prosecution panel has presented two hostile witnesses in the impeachment trial of Vice President Sara Duterte. Both individuals have not only implicated the VP, but also her former security chief. Does the prosecution plan to call Colonel La Chica as witness? And what can we expect from the proceedings after presiding officer Chief Escudero tightened the rules? Let's get on point with House prosecution panel advisor and spokesperson Robert Ace Barbers. Kong Ace, good to see you again.
1: Good to see you, Pinky, and thank you for having me again.
0: Very welcome, sir. I want to start with the ruling of the presiding officer, Chief Escudero. Your reaction on that. I will just basically give a premise on that, the basic ruling, wherein senator judges, the prosecution, and the defense lawyers under Rule 18 are disallowed from making any public statements or otherwise discussing, sharing, endorsing comments pertaining to the merits of the trial, basically para po hindi magkaroon ng trial by publicity.
1: Yeah. Well, kami naman sumusunod dyan, no? And we will abide by the decision of the impeachment court, no, in this ruling, rule number 18. And I think it's just but right, no, to implement and impose penalties if there are violations committed by either of the parties. But you know, sabi nga natin, this is the rules that they have adopted and they had approved in the plenary are rules that should be strictly implemented, and that's why we will agree and abide by it. Kasi nga, naniniwala kami that there must be some semblance of respect, no, dito sa rules ng ating korte.
0: Does it mean, though, Kong Ace, that sino na lang po ang magsasalitas for the side of the prosecution? Can we still interview some of the prosecution lawyers as long as they don't talk about the merits of the case?
1: Certainly. You can interview any of the lawyers, no? Any of those that are considered to be prosecutors, whether public or private prosecutors, as long as they will not discuss merits of the case. Pwede naman yun, no? Pwede naman nilang i-quote, alimbawa, yung sinabi ng witness, according to this witness, ganito. If they cross that border of talking about the merits, no? Kung kinote lang naman niya yung isang witness,

0: Hindi na pwede.
1: Pero kayo, bilang spokesperson,
0: yes,
1: pwede.
0: Wala kaming limit. No? Okay. We can say, we can discuss anything, no? With respect to the proceedings, we can do that. No? We can even talk about what we think of the statements issued by a witness.
1: Okay.
0: We can do that.
1: So,
0: no? we can do that.
1: Then I get a little confused with that. But I've always understood that there's a sub judice rule wherein lawyers are not supposed to be allowed to talk about the merits of the case. Pero kung hindi po nila pwede pag-usapan yung merits ng case, pero kayo po, meron po kayong a number of spokespersons na pwede nyo naman pong pag-usapan yung merito ng kaso. Mm. What is the difference?
0: Well, okay. Kasi kami, hindi kami...
1: ang naglilitis?
0: Hindi kami ang naglilitis. That's correct, no? Hindi kami prosecutor. We are just... Re-echoing, or cascading whatever information we can gather inside the court sa labas. Kasi ang aming objective is to inform and educate the public of what's happening inside. No, napaka-importante kasi nung impeachment proceedings. And it may sound very technical. That's why our role is to make it, to laymanize it. Mas madaling maintindihan ng ating mga kababayan. And alimbawa, may ipinisintang witness o ebidensyang ipinakita ang prosecution at sa aming paniwala, babigat ito. No? We can say that. No? Itong ebidensyang ito ay napakabigat. Kaya kung ako ang magdidesisyon, pwede kong gawing basihan ito bilang desisyon para ganito, para ganyan.
1: So, yun, kasi you can go that far.
0: Yeah, we can go that far.
1: Yung lawyers lang talaga, yung mga parte ng paglilitis ay hindi pwedeng pumunta doon sa ganong klaseng direksyon. But it covers... lawyers for both camps, it covers senator judges, and it covers the respondent as well. Ibig sabihin, si Vice President at lahat na mga senator judges. Just a quick question before I jump into that. Sir, kapag ang first offense for the lawyers is a reprimand.
0: Yes.
1: The second one is 30,000 pesos.
0: 30,000.
1: Napag-usapan niyan ho ba sinong magbabayad niyan just in case?
0: Well, I'm sure yung nung lumabas yung decision na yan, na ruling na yan ng ating presiding officer, lahat mag-iingat, no? At kung sino magkamali, siya magbabayad.
1: Ganun ba? Kahit na libre na yung kanilang serbisyo?
0: Well, kasi nga, they had to abide by the decision of the court, no? And once you violate that, that is of your own doing. Wala namang kinalaman yung buong panel, no? Assuming, baka, pero wala naman sigurong prohibition para tumulong ng konti o mag-ambag-ambag siguro. I don't know. No? That could happen.
1: You haven't talked about that. I was wondering if you have a fund for that you know, you could possibly...
0: No, we never actually discussed that because we have always been compliant, no, with the sub judice rule. No? Kaya nga, pero dahil nga ito ay...
1: You have not been compliant, sir. That's what, hence the ruling of the presiding officer.
0: Okay. There was one. Or maybe two. I am not quite familiar with that. And they probably felt, no, that it was a violation of the sub judice rule. Yung sa amin naman, sui generis nga ito, no? This is a class of its own. So, kung pwede sana, hindi tayo ganun ka-stricto, no? Kasi nga, yes, we are bound by the rules of court being supplementary to the rules of the proceedings, but alam mo naman, hindi naman tayo courting ano. Pero kasi dahil nga mayroong Rule 18 at gustong i-implement ng stricto ito ng ating presiding officer, wala kaming choice kundi sumunod.
1: And then for the senator judges, the presiding officer said they should stick to they should be impartial and have this cold neutrality. Yun ang kanilang, ang sinabi po ni Senator Chis Escudero. Ang magiging penalty in the event that there are biases is that a case can be filed before the Ethics Committee sa Senado.
0: Right. So, doon sa mga hindi lawyers na senator judges. Pero kapag ikaw ay isang abogado and member of the bar, pwede kang ireklamo sa ethics, pwede kang ireklamo sa kanilang, meron silang SIPRA, yung kanilang regulating body on the professional ethics of the legal profession.
1: So, at sa IBP.
0: At pwede kang ireklamo sa IBP to a point na pwede kang masuspinde o madisbar. Mm. Depende yun sa kanila.
1: However, by the time that, you know, if humantong po doon, sila naman po ay senador, dapat naman talaga ay hindi sila nagiging abogado, no? But that'll come a little later on. The next one is, of course, the respondent, the vice president. Mm-hmm. During the time that the presiding officer was reading his ruling, the vice president came up with a statement.

0: However, it was almost the same time that mm-hmm. the presiding officer was reading the decision mm-hmm. on yeah. the rules on sub judice. And sinasabi niya, go to the evidence, stop the political theatrics. And he was asked, he was going to be asked by the prosecution lawyer. I think it was Attorney Ligutan, if I'm not mistaken. Pero sabi ni presiding officer, I was going to get, I was going to get there. Ano ho yung penalty kapag meron naman pong violation from the respondent? I didn't quite get that.
1: Well, number one, si ang respondent, ang ating pangalawang pangulo, ay isang abogado. No? They can probably penalize her if indeed she violated certain rules of the impeachment court. She could be subjected to a complaint before the IBP, being a member of the bar. No? Second, may mga panuntunan sila dyan. Meron silang mga regulations as to how they can police their ranks and penalize the members. Yun ang tingin kong mabigat. No? Kasi ikaw ay isang abogado. And you should follow strictly what the... You're being a member of the bar restricts you from doing things that you probably got used to do when you were not yet a member. But now that you have already been a member, dapat follow ka dyan. Stricto yan.
0: What about just circling back to the senator judges, that cold impartiality, that cold neutrality rather, that the presiding officer used? Is that something you're seeing, quite frankly, in the trial?
1: Quite frankly, there are some members who perhaps goes overboard. No? Siguro out of their passion, being passionate about the issue, or maybe perhaps just wanting to emphasize on some issues or points, they cross that border. No? Yung punto na some are lawyering, maybe perhaps the presiding officer can call the attention if indeed there are some senator judges who goes overboard.
0: Indeed, if some are there for you.
1: I've observed that there are some, a few of them.
0: You know, I was speaking to former Senate President Franklin Drilon yesterday, and I asked him, can the presiding officer call out a senator judge? Sabi po niya, hindi.
1: Hindi, kasi equal naman sila. Mm-hmm. Primus inter pares lang naman si presiding officer. But I guess, no, if they want to be role models in these proceedings, and this should be a venue for the senator judges to show their integrity, dignity in wearing that robe, and of course, yung credibility, no? Napakahalaga nun para maging kapani-paniwala sila sa taong bayan.
0: With this ruling, do you think that those senator judges that, in your opinion, which you did not name and which I will not ask because I know you will not tell me, who were lawyering, supposed to be for the respondent. Yeah. Do you think that there will be changes after this ruling by the presiding officer?
1: Well, for the last 2 weeks, no, medyo may konting changes. Eh. Medyo some of them became quiet, some of them have been asking questions that are not somehow bias, no, towards whoever they're lawyering for, no. So mukhang may changes naman, but hindi, meron pa rin kasing iba na masyadong passionate nga about the issues.
0: All right, we're going to take a very short break. We'll continue our discussion with House Prosecution Panel Advisor and Spokesperson Robert Ace Barbers when we return. Stay tuned. This is On Point.

0: Amano, saan nangyari ito eh? Kabago-bago. Bakit ang kagat?
1: With non-stop rains and rising flood waters, where does all that water go?
2: Sinigulugokon ba kami?
1: And with flood control projects under scrutiny.
3: Pagpaktong kontratista nito.
1: What's the point of flood control in the Philippines?
4: Kaya natin mo ano, search rin.
1: Join Ronnie Puno and Alex Caleja. What's the point? Our brave attempt to reach the world and our bold commitment to serve the global Filipino communities have taken us beyond expectations. Wherever there are opportunities, there are Filipinos. And wherever there are Filipinos, your Bilyonario News Channel will be there. Brave, bold, and beyond. This is BNC, your Bilyonario News Channel.
5: Welcome back. Still with us, House Prosecution Panel Advisor and Spokesperson Robert Ace Barbers. Congressman Ace, we were saying a while ago that you can go beyond the merits of the case, obviously being one of the spokespersons. So with the past two witnesses who were identified as hostile witnesses, would you say that their testimonies were enough to convict the Vice President on this alleged misuse of confidential funds?
6: Well, ako, malinaw yung dalawang hostile witnesses na pinagtibay nila, no? Punto na ang orders ay nanggagaling kay Vice President Sara Duterte. And remember, yung order para i-implement itong 125 million confidential fund and a total of 612 million both in OVP and DepEd, may malaking question mula mismo sa ahensya ng ating gobyerno, yung ating Constitutional Commission, which is COA. So, nakita namin na...
5: On what point? On what first point? Yun ho ba yung hindi authorized representative si Colonel Achica?
6: That's one.
5: Okay.
6: No? Si Colonel Achica, upon the orders daw of the Vice President, ibigay doon sa hindi bonded at hindi accountable officer.
5: Accountable officer, right.
6: Hindi, hindi siya accountable officer. And very clear yan sa ating joint circular. No? And the si Gina Acosta bilang isang SDO should know that. The SDO should be very familiar with the joint circular, the provisions of the joint circular, especially tungkol doon sa paggamit, paggastos ng confidential fund.
5: Before we go further on that particular point, because that was the one being underscored over and over again kay SDO Gina Acosta, yung pong accountable, tama ba, accountable officer?
6: Officer, yeah.
5: Dahil dapat ang pera, ay si SDO ang
6: Did disburse.
5: Did disburse po nung pera na binigay naman po niya kay Colonel Achica upon the orders of the Vice President. I just wanted to stop there first kasi yun yung naging talakayan for a long time. For that alone, you're saying that positive na po yung alleged misuse.
6: Okay. Diba, yung allegations natin in this article is misuse, misappropriation, and irregular liquidation. So, dun sa misuse, dun pa lang sa punto na sinabi ng hostile witness na she got the orders from the Vice President, and that order was to give it to someone who is not accountable officer and not a bonded officer, eh, meron ng irregularity dun, diba? Meron ng question mark dun.
5: Okay.
6: So, and this was this particular issue was also strengthened o pinagtibay ni Mr. Ortonio dahil sinabi nga niya, tinanong siya eh, ito bang si Colonel Achica ay organic personnel ng Office of the Vice President? Ang sagot niya, hindi. Eh, sino bang nakakaalam sa pagpapatupad nitong mula sa umpisa, no? From the beginning, the Vice President sent a letter request asking for that fund. Second, sinabi na wala kayong plano. We cannot, the DBM said, wala kayong plano. You submit a physical and financial plan. That's why they made that physical and financial plan. Pero ano na yun, late na, nauna muna, ni-request yung pera eh. So, parang meron na kaagad irregularity doon. Ba't ka magre-request ng pera na hindi mo naman alam kung ano yung gagastusin mo?
5: Let me pause you, put a pause on that first. But that should be the fault of the DBM.
6: No, in fact, the DBM did not release the money after the letter request was sent to them because they said
5: we need the financial, physical and financial
6: how would,
5: plan.
6: How would DBM know how you will spend this money kung wala kayong physical and financial plan?
5: But anyway, they were able to do that.
6: Yeah, belatedly. No? Okay. I think after 28 days, they submitted a physical and financial plan that estimated the amount that they were requesting for. So nauna muna yung amount na ni-request bago dumating yung plano. No? Now, the irregularity came after the money was disbursed. No? Una, binigay sa hindi accountable or bonded officer. That's point one. Meron na kagad mali doon. Number two, ni-request mo nga eh, yung pera eh. At wala ka pang physical and financial plan, another point yun. No? Third.
5: But followed belatedly, ah. Okay,
6: yes,
5: 28
6: belatedly.
5: Days later.
6: Third, ginawa ninyo yung in-implement ninyo, dinisburse nyo yung pera, at pagkatapos, ito yung ni-liquidate nyo. Yung liquidation nyo, meron ng question eh. So, there were red flags made by the COA in the liquidation report.
5: Okay, but with the COA, when you talk about the COA, just for purposes of clarification, there was an AOM, there was a notice of
6: suspension,
5: and then there's a notice of disallowance per level po yan.
6: Mm-hmm.
5: None of those Kong A's have been finalized. Ibig sabihin po nun, wala pa pong naging final decision ang COA na nagkamali po ang opisina ng Vice President sa kanilang confidential funds. Would that be correct, sir?
6: Well, okay. Yung notice of disallowance that was issued, ito yung na-issue dun sa last quarter of 2022, yung 125 million.
5: That was spent in 11 days.
6: That was spent in 11 days. No? Yun nga, highly irregular din yun. How can you spend 125 million in 11 days? Diba? Unang-una nga, yun nga, wala kang ang plano, paano mo gagastusin? Ngayon, nagastos mo pa in 11 days. That's a big question mark. So, merong notice of disallowance doon. Ibig sabihin doon, from the time that the AOM was sent to the head of the agency or to that bureau or agency, you were given the opportunity to submit all the documents required by them. And you did not. That's why a notice of suspension was issued. Another opportunity for the agency to submit the required liquidation reports. Eh, hindi ka pa rin nag-submit. And that's exactly why the notice of disallowance was issued. Now, it's yet final yet. Because pwede pa naman sila mag-apila. No? Yan naman ay in-appeal
5: nila. It is pending appeal.
6: It is pending appeal.
5: Okay.
6: The rest of the three other quarters that...
5: Of 2023, first, second, and third quarter.
6: Yeah, first, second, and third of 2023, meron din siyang pending appeal.
5: But for purposes of clarification, there is no final decision yet by the COA. Wala pa po. Yun ang operative word, final decision.
6: Okay, what is final is that kapag ka na-issuean ka ng notice of disallowance, eh dapat sinoli mo yung pera. Because that
5: pwede kang umapil eh, kaya nga nag-appeal sila.
6: Pero isoli mo muna yung pera.
5: Ganun ba yon? Kailangan mo muna isoli and then appeal?
6: Well, from the way I understood the COA accounting and audit rules, may notice of disallowance eh. The government must stop you from spending the rest of the money.
5: But why would you return it and appeal? It doesn't make sense.
6: Well,
5: the reason
6: you're
5: appealing is because you want to justify it.
6: The reason why you are issued the notice of disallowance because they discovered or probably they found out that the expenditure of this amount is not correct.
5: Yeah.
6: And therefore, we will not allow you to spend that much money on this particular expenditure.
5: Dapat isoli mo. It's important to underscore that because there's no final decision, number one. And number two, because Congressman Senator Judge Meg Zubiri also brought that up. I think it was him.
6: Yeah.
5: Was it him?
6: Sana meron
5: ng final decision ng COA para daw matulungan sila in terms of understanding and making a decision on this. However, that also violates due process for the side of the respondent. Whoever, the Vice President in particular's office, because meron po siyang karapatan to appeal. Kaya nga po nandun sa appeal. And Senator Judge Miggs was saying that sana meron na para, sana we can encourage them, sana bilisan. Pero Mababiolate naman po yung due process doon, hindi ho ba?
6: Well, I think what Senator Miggs was referring to was that the decision of DCOA doon sa appeal.
5: Yes, but that also, there is a duration by which hindi pa po naglalapse yung decision.
6: That's correct. Kung saan may certain dapat, number of prescribed period.
5: Kaya nga po due process. Diba?
6: Well, the point that he was raising is that for them to use this decision in their rendering of judgment in this particular article. No? So, of course, we cannot compel the Constitutional Commission or COA for that. Kasi separate branch of government yun. At hindi naman kaya ng Kongreso na i-compel yan sila. They have their own rules, they have their own mandate, and all they have to do is follow their own mandate.
5: Yeah.
6: So, yun lang.
5: Okay. Let's talk about Colonel Lachica. Mm. Sabi nga ni Senator Raffy Tulfo, sorry, Erwin Tulfo, he is the missing link here. Mm-hmm. What is the reason why the prosecution still does not want to subpoena him?
6: Okay, we've been asked that question several times. Okay.
5: Diretsyon ko na ho pa. Takot ho ba ang prosecution dahil baka mabaliktad kung if at all they made gains during the 18 days or 19 days of trial?
6: Okay. Definitely hindi kami takot. Hindi takot ang prosecution. We are still assessing, if the statement that we might, or the evidentiary value of the statements that will come from Lachica will be necessary for the prosecution. At this point in time, as we speak, Pinky, hindi pa namin kailangan eh. Why? Eh, remember, yung allegations itong article na to, misuse, na-prove na natin yun. Lahat ng dokumentong lumabas mula sa opisina ng OVP, may pirma ni Vice President Sara Duterte. Number two, irregular liquidation. Hindi nga tinatanggap ng COA yung mga liquidation documents that they have submitted. Diba? But of course, they are now appealing. No? And third, misappropriation. Bakit mo binigay dun sa hindi accountable officer?
5: Yeah, so why don't you want to know? Okay. Why don't we want to? Why can't we know?
6: Okay. Remember, I'm going back to where we started in this article, no? Land Bank witnesses and COA witnesses, they were already sufficient enough for us to support the allegations in this article. Number two. Apat yung aming hostile witness, 'di ba? You have Acosta, you have Ortonio, you have
5: you said DepEd.
6: Si Fajarda.
5: Yes.
6: Si Fajarda. So, tatlo pala, no? Tatlo yung aming hostile witness, eh. At itong tatlong ito, nag-attend ito sa Committee on Good Government hearing. And we know exactly what they said. And what they because it's all in record, under oath yan, sumumpa yan. Yung Colonel Lachica, hindi mo namin narinig yan.
5: Yun na nga.
6: Hindi namin, ba't namin siya ipatatawag? It's going to be a risk for the prosecution.
5: There you go. So, it's a risk.
6: It's yun a risk. Yun. Because risk in, not to a point that it will turn around the evidence that we have presented. No, risk because we don't know what he's going to say, di ba? And whether yung sasabihin ba niya may value sa amin or wala. Now, if because he was listed as one of the witnesses doon sa defense when the turn of the defense will come, no, now we're prepared to cross-examine him.
5: You want to hear him if need be galing sa defense tapos makross kesa yung kayo po ang magtanong to someone na hindi niyo alam kung anong isasagot.
6: That's correct.
5: Actually, yun po yung sinabi din ni Senate President Franklin Relon when I asked him yesterday.
6: But why would we present a hostile witness that we don't know what he's going to say? Diba?
5: And the answer to the rest is that they were already invited by the House Good Government kaya alam niyo po yung kanilang isasagot.
6: And you know, that's to make it clear, hindi kami takot. In fact, if he only attended the Committee on Good Government, he's probably the first person we will present as the witness. Pero hindi siya. But we're still assessing whether his statements would be necessary to support the allegations in this article.
5: House Prosecution Panel Advisor and Spokesperson Congressman Ace Barber. Sir, thank you for your time.
6: Thank you.
5: And we will see you next week, Monday.
6: Tuesday. Monday is holiday.
5: It's a holiday, that's right. On Tuesday for the continuation of the impeachment trial. That's On Point. Join us again tomorrow, 7:30 p.m. here on BNC, the Billionario News Channel. I'm Pinky Webb. Thank you for watching.
7: 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Libo-libong mga residente ang napilitang lumigas dahil sa Hawk Fire sa Northern Nevada. Kasama na ang mga kababayan natin sa Reno. At mula sa west side of LA hanggang Dodger Stadium, patok na patok ang Pinoy favorite si Chef Barb Batiste. Those stories and more on Agenda North America.

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From viral trends to policy shifts, we cut through the traffic to bring you the stories that drive us. 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

0: Now, every product we buy, every raw material business need, and every good that enters or leaves a country has a journey to take. And behind that journey is an entire industry working to move cargo from ports to businesses, from businesses to markets, and ultimately into the hands of the Filipino consumer. But that journey hasn't always been easy, from the impact of the energy crisis and rising operating costs to congestion, processing delays, and the challenge of keeping our infrastructure up with growing cargo volumes. The logistics and ports industry has had to constantly adapt. And as the Philippines continues to see growth in trade and cargo throughout, the question now isn't just how much cargo we can handle, but how quickly, efficiently, and seamlessly we can move it. The Philippine Ports Authority reported a 6.6% increase in cargo throughout from 2024 to 2025. At the same time, the Bureau of Customs is pushing digitization and modernization to help streamline the process of clearing and moving goods. Now, today, we're putting that under the microscope. We're taking a closer look at the state of Philippine logistics industry and how the sector has evolved over the years, what challenges continue to affect the movement of goods, and whether our logistics ecosystem is ready to keep up with the country's growing trade and cargo demand. Joining us today is the president of GRM International, GRM EcoZone Storage and High-Tech Supply Center, Paul Martirez. Thank you so much for joining us, Paul.
1: Thanks, you, Paolo.
0: I am so happy you're here to talk about this because you're one of the few people I know who can make this an entertaining topic. And of course, when we talk about logistics here in the Philippines, one of the key questions I always have to ask when it comes to anything about moving anything is, have we been affected by the energy crisis? Has the industry as a whole, when you talk about logistics, actually been impacted by the conflict in the Middle East?
1: Definitely, we have been impacted by the conflict of the Middle East due to the volatility of fuel prices. Yeah. How does that affect us? Volatility makes pricing unpredictable. Mm-hmm. And when pricing becomes unpredictable, we don't know how the end consumers will be able to give their customers the right price. So it's a supply chain issue from the supplier all the way until the buyer. Mm-hmm. So if it's unpredictable and the changes of prices of fuel comes every week, then at one point the logistics company will burden the consumers with price increases. So at the end of the day, when predictability is affected, then the rest of the supply chain will suffer.
0: Is there anything that the logistics companies can actually do to be able to at least stabilize the price? I know it moves up and down, but are we at the point already wherein the prices when it comes to moving goods, is there a way to keep it stable in some way?
1: Well, when prices go up, we need to be more efficient in how we to move our, let's say, for trucks.
0: Yeah.
1: We need to fill it up. We need to consolidate. But when we need to wait until we consolidate the trucks or the vessels, then the speed will suffer.
0: Let's talk about the speed here, because the energy crisis, unfortunately, we're going to be talking about it for a very long time, it feels like. I don't think we're going to be moving back to the days wherein medyo predictable na yung mga gas prices natin. But then the Philippine ports in particular, they have reported an increase, as we mentioned a while ago, 6.6% increase in cargo from 2024 to 2025. And with it, the increase, I believe, is still increasing this year. In terms of capacity, are the Philippine ports ready to actually see that rise? Do you feel that we're dealing with the burden well enough?
1: I think the ports are doing well. But for me, the issue is not about port capacity. It's about cargo velocity.
0: Cargo velocity, okay.
1: How is the cargo being moved from arrival of the vessel all the way to terminal exit? And at the end, to the manufacturers and the buyers.
0: And that changes, obviously, that depends on the goods being transported, right? I mean, when we look at the processes being done, I think one of the biggest One of the biggest things that has changed is the BOC and the digitization of its processes, especially with goods coming in to the Philippines. Have you felt the impact of that yet? Has the industry started moving a bit quicker because of it?
1: Yes, they're actually doing a good job in terms of digitalization.
0: Yeah.
1: But it really takes effect when the rest of the ecosystem is digitized. If customs is able to digitize their processes, but then at the end of the spectrum or along the way, people are not able to adjust, then it's still, there's still a bottleneck along this ecosystem.
0: Mm-hmm. The digitalization right now is for the BOC, but when you take a look at the other actors there, if they're not aligned in terms of their digital efforts, how much of a problem will that actually be?
1: So some cargoes require clearances or authorization coming from other government agencies.
0: Yeah.
1: So if the other government agencies are not able to use the data that is processed in customs, then there's a repetitive task that needs to be done in that government agency. Mm-hmm. So it would be really beneficial for everybody if there's a single window process where you process all your data that needs to be done at one area, and then it can be picked up by other agencies along the way.
0: Because mm-hmm. In the past, let's say prior to digitalization, was that the issue? Was that you needed to go through all these different processes, different windows, different agencies just to get cargo to move along?
1: That's correct.
0: Wow. All right. So when we look at the cargo coming in, and of course, you mentioned cargo velocity being the biggest issue. What are, siguro, the bigger hindrances we've seen so far when it comes to cargo velocity that you feel at least need to be addressed or need to be looked at?
1: Well, if you're going to, well, along the processing outside, inside the port, that is being addressed right now. Another issue is getting outside the port.
0: Okay.
1: The how roads are in infrastructure, can they actually handle the volume of cargo going out of it? The traffic system, the traffic situation, floods, there are all...
0: It all boils down to traffic and floods again.
1: Yes.
0: All right, but go ahead, yes.
1: So it's a whole ecosystem. I mean, even from the player side or the operator sides, which are the logistics companies, we have our own processes that also hinders us in terms of communication, in terms of

0: being able to give the right information to our customers in order to for them to expect when the cargo is going to arrive, or in terms of cost as well.
1: Because I look at everything that you've mentioned, and again, we have to go back to the unpredictability of the energy crisis, because when we talk about price, when we talk about cost, it always changes right now because of the energy crisis. Has that affected the way that you do business? Has that affected the industry as a whole? Or do you feel that there has been a level of resiliency when it comes to the logistics industry here in the Philippines?
0: There is. There, in terms of being able to cope, I think the logistics industry has been able to adjust to whatever challenges it has in terms of weather, in terms of regulations, in terms of expectations. But what we try to manage here is information and, like I said initially, predictability.
1: Yeah. I remember having conversations with business reporters and anchors, and they always say that the predictability is really what businessmen like and enjoy. They want to know what's going to happen to have the right decision-making processes and, of course, keep the pricing all in line. You know, we have a lot more to talk about when it comes to this particular industry. In fact, we're going to try and figure out how we can make this a bit quicker and get the cargo velocity up there. We're going to take a short break. When we return, we'll continue our conversation on the business of moving goods, from the state of the logistics industry and the ports industry to cargo processing, digitalization, and what it will take to make the Philippines move faster and more efficiently. Stay with us. We'll be right back. You're still tuned in to BNC, the Bilyonari News Channel, and Metal 947 BFM. But first, a word from our sponsor.
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0: believe it. 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
1: I think next na makikita natin, lalo na sa US Open, we're very excited to see what Alex does there.
2: Ang napapanood ko siya, parang yung naiiyak. When she, you know, she's just so real, raw. 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I just love her.
3: At ang nakakatuwa sa kanya, hindi nakakalimutan niya, acknowledge talaga yung suporta ng mga Pinoy, no? Wherever they are.
0: I'm telling you, the Filipinos are on a roll.
4: 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The freshest takes. The stories that everyone's talking about. The Daily Dish. Make sure you don't miss a thing. Only here on the Bilyonaryo News Channel.

0: And welcome back. You're still watching Shift Happens. For those just tuning in, ako po si Paolo Del Rosario. 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Simulcast on BNC, the Billionario News Channel. Now we're still with the president of GRM International, Mr. Paul Martirez. Thank you so much for staying and not sailing away from me. I want to talk about this in particular because I always found it really curious. You take a look at the stock market, you take a look at the valuations of some of the logistics companies, ITCSI in particular, are still one of the top movers in terms of the stocks, in terms of how the business is doing and the health. In fact, it's been growing since 2015. It doesn't feel affected as much by the energy crisis. And the reason why I ask that is that actually reflective of the logistics industry here in the Philippines, that despite what we're seeing all over the world, that it is still a healthy business?
1: I think the logistics is still a healthy business just because we will always need them. Other countries will need their microchips. We still need our food. It has to be moved back and forth. Mm-hmm.
0: And with that, it could always be improved, right? It's a really resilient industry. It's a necessity, right? We need to move things around. You have a wish list of three things that you wish could be reformed or could be done to make business a bit easier, to make logistics a bit better here in the country. Let's start off with your first one.
1: So for me, a truly integrated single window. That's the first one for me. You submit information once, and it can be used by the government agencies that need them and all the other players in the ecosystem. Mm-hmm. So it removes redundancy. Mm-hmm. So number two probably will be a transparent end-to-end dwell time of cargo, just because we want to be able to predict the movement of cargo between vessel arrival until terminal exit. Mm-hmm. And number three is to strengthen the risk-based processing of cargo, meaning to say that to keep improving the trusted trader so that their cargo gets to move predictably fast. Mm-hmm.
0: All right, so we'll go through all of those wishes. We went through the first one a bit already. Let's mm-hmm. talk about the transparency in the second one. What is currently being done that you feel could change? Because obviously you have this wish list kasi konting issue yun eh. So what do you feel are the bottlenecks here, or how does this slow down business?
1: Well, it's not really about slowing down business. It's about, for me, it's about predictability.
0: Yeah.
1: Meaning to say, I'm able to give my clients a figure on when they can expect their cargo from the point of them ordering it from their supplier mm-hmm. all the way until delivery to their warehouse or their facility. So that's important for me. It's important for them just because they're able to manage their cash flows, which is the real most important thing
0: about their business. So this is the transparency when it comes to dwell time. No?
1: Yes.
0: And normally, just how varied? Can you give us an idea of just how imprecise the current methods are?
1: Well, it can vary just because of, which is probably related to wish list number three. It is where if there are cargoes that are non-compliant, mm-hmm. then it will be you won't be able to process them as fast as compliant cargoes. Mm-hmm. So having a reward system or having a system where compliant cargoes are released faster than non-compliant cargo will encourage the movers to

0: to comply with all the necessary requirements ahead of time. Mm-hmm. So for me, it's connected with the cargo dwell time. So that's being able to be able to comply, then the dwell time becomes lower.
1: Yeah, much more manageable, diba? Yes. You mentioned the risk in the third wish list. How often do we actually see cargo that I guess we could say that this has a higher risk or needs a bit more attention? And of course, does this actually feel like it's slowed down business? Because based on, well, the way that you described it a while ago, it feels like this could be something that could delay the process.
0: Yes, it is an issue just because there's only a few companies that are considered super green lane. Mm. So maybe there is just a super green lane or just a green lane or something lower, but still increases the dwell time of shortens the dwell time of cargo inside the port area, inside the customs area. These would probably help move the cargo from one point to the other.
1: Mm-hmm. Some people might say that this might be a security risk if it becomes a bit easier. We're already seeing a few issues. I remember, well, fairly recently, maybe a year or so, I mean, we were talking about cars being smuggled in, and that's always going to be one of the issues, at least when it comes to the Bureau of Customs, and as they take a look at different aspects. I mean, like right now, some people are talking about a certain Porsche, right? But we're not going to go dive into that. How can we secure the cargo in the sense that make sure that nothing's smuggled, but at the same time, reduce the dwell time when it comes to risk assessment and making sure that we take care of those compliant companies?
0: So perhaps there will be a classification in terms of high-risk products.
1: Yeah.
0: Then, you know, if your product falls in the high-risk category, then there must be, there could be a point system where that a certain importer will be given points in terms of their compliance. Then maybe they can look at it. We really cannot do anything in terms of items that are high risk.
1: You know,
0: they'll remain high risk.
1: They'll remain high risk.
0: We can't really force them to make it easy for them to be lax in their security measures.
1: Mm-hmm. I love that that viewpoint because there's always going to be that special case, diba, that you're going to have to spend extra attention on, right? But then, does that actually slow down the rest of the lane, the rest of the processes? Because it feels like because there's so much focus on certain goods, minsan, I guess other goods might be affected in terms of their times at the port.
0: I don't think so. I mm-hmm. think there are, for the other goods, they have different ways to classify and different ways to, or other agencies to go through. It just so happens that the high-risk items, that's where the focus is on. Mm-hmm. So, but let's say with semiconductors or agricultural-related products, they're more everyday needs or everyday releasing activities that needs to be done and that needs to be brought to manufacturers, food that needs to be brought to the people, mm-hmm. you know. So these are easier to manage. Mm-hmm.
1: When we talk about logistics, a lot of people might, maybe wrongly so, focus on the Port of Manila because obviously it is the key gateway. But then when you talk about the health of the other ports around the country, when you talk about the movement happening with them, do you feel that every port right now still has the proper capacity, the proper velocity to make business easier all across the country?
0: At this point, yes. But then, you know, when the volume becomes bigger, I think the port operators already see this and they will prepare themselves when this happens.
1: Mm-hmm. And it's been increasing year on year. And that's actually a good sign, isn't it, here in the Philippines, that our ports have been busy, that our ports are looking at yung capacity and yung velocity. And if you could give us a prediction, do you feel that it would continue on growing in the next few years?
0: I think so. I think year to date, there's been a, from January to June, if I have my numbers right, I think it's 16% increase compared
1: 16%.
0: From 2024 to 2025. Mm-hmm. So I think also right now it's still improving.
1: Is there a key driver of that number?
0: Well, it's basically the electronics is basically one of the movers of the increase in trade. Also, since the the logistics industry is improving their processes as well, that helps in moving the cargo and then increasing trade.
1: I can't wait to talk to you again soon once those numbers are formalized and we can talk about just why more and more Filipinos are into electronics. I don't know, we'll find out all together. But then, of course, look, this was not a boring conversation. I love having you over, and hopefully we can have you again some other time soon. Ladies and gentlemen, he is the president of GRM International, GRM EcoZone Storage and High Tech Supply Center, Mr. Paul Martirez. Thank you so much for joining us here
0: today. Thank you very much, Paolo.
1: All right, and that concludes our roundup of the stories driving the industry forward. Ako po si Paolo Del Rosario. Join us again tomorrow on Shift Happens, your fast-track guide to everything on the move. Keep it here on BNC, the Billionaire News Channel, and Mellow 947 BFM.

0: Hindi kayo muna yung trivia dun sa isang lyric ng kanta. 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

0: This is The Scorecard, where you score the latest sports news and in-depth views. I'm Anton Rojas. On The Scorecard tonight, Gilas is going big against Jordan. Kai Soto is back to lead the front court. But who else made the final 12? Alex Iala is making noise off the tennis court, this time in fashion. And one of the industry's biggest names has her eye on the Filipina star. From dragon boat racing to ultra running and free diving, two athletes take teamwork to the next level. Saguan's captain Mark Tux Ocampo and Chino Revilla join us live later on in the show. And in a Scorecard exclusive, international basketball icon and Hall of Famer Tony Parker talks about his legacy, today's NBA landscape, and his ever-growing love for the Filipino fans. All the headlines and more on The Scorecard tonight, the 27th of August. Now, here's our roundup brought to you by the Philippine Sports Commission, the Philippine Olympic Committee, and the NSDIAC. RJ Abarrientos and Justin Arana will watch from the sidelines as Gilas Pilipinas opens its crucial FIBA World Cup Asian qualifiers window against Jordan. The two were left out of the final 12-man lineup as Tim Cohn opted for size, while Kai Soto makes his highly anticipated return to the national team. Here's Zeus Valdez with the details.
1: Gia Barrientos and Justin Arana will miss Gilas Pilipinas' crucial qualifiers clash with Jordan on Friday after failing to make the final 12-man roster. Head coach Tim Cohn opted for a bigger lineup against a Jordan side that enters the game with a 5-1 record. The biggest boost for the Philippines, however, is the return of Kai Soto. The 7'3 center is set to make his first appearance for Gilas since November 2024. Soto will anchor the front court alongside Junmar Fajardo, AJ Edu, Justin Baltazar, and Troy Rosario as Gilas looks to match Jordan's size and physicality. The final 12 also includes Dwight Ramos, Scotty Thompson, Juan Gomez de Leano, Kevin Kiambao, Chris Newsom, and CJ Perez. Gilas will still be without naturalized star Justin Brownlee, who remains sidelined while recovering from injuries. Benny Boatwright is also unavailable as his naturalization and passport requirements have yet to be completed. The Philippines enters Friday's game with a 2-4 record after losing its last four qualifying games. Jordan, meanwhile, sits at 5-1 and will look to strengthen its position in the race for a World Cup berth. With little room for error, Gilas will rely on Soto's size and interior presence as it looks to turn its qualifying campaign around. The Philippines will then face Iran on August 30 at the SM Mall of Asia Arena. For Gilas, the mission is simple. Use its size, protect home court, and keep its 2027 World Cup dream alive. Reporting for The Scorecard, Zeus Valdez, Billionario News Channel.
0: From making waves on the tennis court to turning heads in fashion, Alex Iala is now getting attention for more than just her game. The Filipina tennis star is making her presence felt in the fashion world. And one of the industry's most influential figures has taken notice. Former Vogue editor-in-chief and British media executive Anna Wintour said her admiration for Iala, or shared her admiration for Iala, pointing to the young star's growing interest in fashion. Wintour said it is impressive to see Iala, despite her young age, already showing a strong curiosity about fashion and the industry behind it.
2: Filipino star, you know, you could see even in such a young star how interested she is in fashion and how she wants to learn about it and follow it. And I think it's great. It's wonderful how sports and fashion have become this wonderful sort of marriage.
0: For Iala, the attention from a figure like Wintour is another sign of her growing global profile. As she continues to rise in tennis, Iala is also building a name for herself through her personality, style, and presence, potentially making her one of the next generation's global sports stars. Oriental Mindoro is looking to take its sports development to the next level, with the Philippine Sports Commission now coming in as a key partner. From a new football field to a future archery facility, the goal is to give young Mindoreño athletes more opportunities to grow, compete, and one day reach the highest level. Once again, here's Zeus Valdez with the details.
3: Oriental Mindoro is now making a bigger push for sports development, with the provincial government and the Philippine Sports Commission joining forces to create more opportunities for young athletes. Among the key projects discussed during the Sports and Youth Summit were the development of football and archery in the province. Governor Romerlito Bons Dolor said Oriental Mindoro is ready to provide the land for the facilities, while the PSC will help with equipment and the development of the programs. But for the governor, building the facilities is only one part of the plan.
4: We provide the land, that yun ang basic. Samantalang ipoprovide ng PSC yung equipment at saka yung development. At pinaka-important yung partnership mabuo, kasi kahit may facilities, kung wala yung matibay na cooperation at commitment to make sure that the facility is being used, walang saysay.
3: One of the first projects being eyed is the development of a proper football field. The province already has a newly built stadium, but the current playing surface still needs to be developed. PSC Chairman Patrick Pato Gregorio said the commission is now looking to work with Philippine Football to help improve the facility, with hopes of having the project completed by early 2027. The partnership is also looking at developing a 1-hectare archery facility. If these projects come together, Oriental Mindoro could eventually have the capacity to host regional finals in both football and archery. For Governor Dolor, however, the bigger investment is in the young athletes who will use those facilities. For Dolor, the Sports and Youth Summit also showed him how the PSC can help local governments build their own sports programs. And for Gregorio, Oriental Mindoro's commitment to investing in its athletes makes the province an ideal partner for the commission.
5: Alam naman natin, marami rin talagang atleta na taga Mindoro. And nararapat lang na yung support ng Philippine Sports Commission umabot din sa mga island provinces, so-called island provinces, katulad nitong Mindoro, napakalapit sa Maynila, pero kulang na kulang yung facilities.
3: With the local government providing the land and commitment, and the PSC bringing its equipment, expertise, and development programs, Oriental Mindoro is now looking to turn that partnership into real opportunities for its athletes.
6: From building the next generation of Filipino athletes to building communities that can better withstand the future challenges, the goal is not just to build today, but to plan for the future. Reporting for The Scorecard, Zeus Valdez, Bilyonario News Channel.
0: Charlie Suarez thought a rematch with Emmanuel Navarrete would be next, but the Filipino world title challenger will have to wait yet again. The WBO Championship Committee approved an exception requested for Navarrete. Instead of fulfilling immediately his mandatory obligation against Suarez, the Mexican champion has been allowed to first take on Oshaki Foster in a unification bout. That means Suarez will not get his long-awaited chance to avenge his controversial fight with Navarrete just yet. The Filipino boxer became the WBO's mandatory challenger after their first fight ended without a decision. But before he can step back into the ring for a world title, Suarez must first wait for the result of the Navarrete-Foster unification bout. The first Suarez-Navarrete fight was surrounded by controversy.

Agency. Navarrete suffered a deep cut above his eye, with Suarez's camp insisting it came from a punch by the Filipino. But the referee ruled it a head clash. The fight was declared a no contest, leaving Suarez without the world title opportunity he had been chasing. But there is a condition to the WBO's approval of the unification fight. The winner of Navarrete and Foster must face Suarez as the mandatory challenger within 180 days after their bout. So Suarez's world title shot is still very much alive. After weeks of waiting in NBA free agency, Jonathan Kuminga has made his decision. And it's not just about the money. The 23-year-old forward has chosen to sign with the Minnesota Timberwolves, despite receiving a bigger offer from another historic franchise. The Lakers were reportedly willing to pay Kuminga more than $12 million per year on a three-year deal. But Kuminga opted for a shorter contract with Minnesota, a move that could give him more control over his NBA future. For Kuminga, it's a bet on himself. Rather than locking into a longer commitment, he gets the opportunity to re-enter the market sooner, potentially when his value is higher. It also marks a fresh start for the former 7th overall pick. Last season, he averaged 12.5 points and 4.2 rebounds in his combined stints with Golden State and Atlanta. He posted his career best scoring average in the 2023-24 season, putting up 16.1 points per game for the Warriors. Now, Minnesota is hoping to unlock that potential once again. Kuminga is expected to have a significant role in the Timberwolves' lineup, with a potential starting spot alongside Anthony Edwards, LaMelo Ball, Jaden McDaniels, and Rudy Gobert. Up next, an exclusive one-on-one with four-time NBA champion Tony Parker. The Spurs legend opens up about his legacy, Victor Wembanyama's rise, and who believes, or who he believes, is the NBA's best point guard today. All of that and more when we return right here on The Scorecard.

0: This week on Agenda North America, pumayag ang Meta na magbayad ng hanggang $18 billion at baguhin ang Facebook at Instagram. Libo-libong mga residente ang napilitang lumigas dahil sa Hawk Fire sa Northern Nevada. Kasama na ang mga kababayan natin sa Reno. At mula sa west side of LA hanggang Dodger Stadium, patok na patok ang Pinoy favorite si Chef Mark Batiste. Those stories and more on Agenda North America.
1: Hello everybody, it's Anton Rojas from The Scorecard on the Billionario News Channel, and I'm so excited because he is back here in the Philippines after a decade, four-time NBA champion, and as of right now, still the best player to ever come out of France, Tony Parker.
2: Thank you so much.
1: Welcome back to the Philippines. It's been 10 years.
2: And 10 years, yeah. Goes fast, huh? I feel like I was here like yesterday.
1: You look like you're still in your prime. So yeah, what have you been doing?
2: I try to stay in shape. You know, yeah. I work out and I'm trying to, you know, enjoy life, you know, after, you know, an NBA career that was very intense. You know, I try to take some time and enjoy different stuff, you know, in life, and now I'm back at it now because now I'm coaching and I was missing the court. It's been 7 years now since I retired from the NBA.
1: Wow.
2: And I'm super happy to get back to training camp and every day, you know, basketball and helping guys, you know, improving. And so, no, I'm excited. So when the NBA told me about that trip, I was like, oh yeah, let's go to the Philippines. You know, I always love coming here. My first time coming in 2016 was surreal. The fans, the atmosphere, the energy, everything was like crazy. Mm-hmm. And so I'm looking forward, you know, to the game and see the excitement of the fans.
1: So I did say that you're still the best player ever to come out of France, but of course there's a guy, Victor Wembanyama, and he's in the news right now being named the new team captain for your country. Yep. What are your thoughts on that?
2: I think it's a great decision. Great decision, you know, from the coach. Why wait? You know what I mean? He's our franchise, and he's going to be the cornerstone, you know, for the next 10, 15 years, you know, with the national team. So I'm super happy. You know, he had an unbelievable season with the Spurs, brought them all the way to the NBA Finals at 22 years old. That's really, really hard to do. And so with the national team, obviously, a lot of expectation. Mm-hmm. And so I thought it was a great decision. Let's go. You know, in 2024, they went all the way to the final. And that's the expectations, you know, that we're going to have, you know, for Wemby. You know, how many championships he's going to bring to the Spurs and how many gold medals he's going to bring for the national team.
1: So this is probably going to be one of the most biased questions I'm ever going to ask, because as I told you 10 years ago, you were my favorite point guard when you were playing in the NBA. When they talk about the greatest point guards to ever play, it's like when they talk about the GOAT conversation, mm-hmm. they always skip over the late, great Kobe Bryant, yeah. and they always skip over you, in my opinion, mm-hmm. and it annoys me, but you have four NBA championships, so what are your thoughts about that? Does that bother you?
2: No.
1: Where do you think you rank among the greatest?
2: It doesn't really bother me, because at the end of the day, I'm in the Hall of Fame, and I got four NBA championships, and I'd rather have four NBA championships than a guy that maybe they talk about him, I don't know, in the top five, top 10. I'd rather be the guy who had four NBA championships and being in the Hall of Fame. So it never really bothered me. You know, I feel very blessed, you know, with the career that I had, especially where I came from, you know, and the journey. My life was even better than everything that I could have dreamed of. So yes, I consider myself like one of the best, you know, in the league, but it doesn't matter to me, you know. At the end of the day, when you talk to like the coaches, mm-hmm. or the real players, yeah. they're always going to remember our dynasty and the Spurs dynasty.
1: Earlier I asked Jason Kidd, who's also here,
2: yep.
1: Who he thinks is the best point guard in the NBA
2: right now.
1: So for you, who's the best right now?
2: But right now, you still have to say, I don't know, Steph Curry, you know. You still have to choose him, I think, you know. And then you have Shai too. Shai is a point guard, you know, because he can play everywhere. You know, he's so good. So I'll say between Shai and Steph.
1: All right.
2: I say Steph right now because he's got four NBA championships, but Shai has got one championship, two MVPs. So either one, I'm fine.
1: Before we end, I just want to say I used to listen to Balance Toi and I was in college.
2: Wow, that was a long time ago. Yeah. Almost 20 years ago.
1: Do you still rap? Do you still rap?
2: No. That was something that I did, you know, when I was younger. But now, no. Now I'm like 100% focused on coaching.
1: All right. Tony, thank you so much.
2: Thank you. Great to link up with you again. I'll see you. Hopefully, I'll see you in the festivities.
1: Tony Parker with us on The Scorecard on the Billionario News Channel.
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1: Isang taon na pala yun, pero naghihintay pa rin kami ng makukulong pa. 85 pesos na daily minimum wage hike. 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
5: Thank you.
4: On The Scorecard. All right, simulan natin. 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
5: Started during my college time when I joined UST Mountaineering Club. 90s pa to. Mm. 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So, basically snakes. 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
4: So Caps, you're a Tomasian?
5: Tomasian, yes.
4: Kaya ba yellow and black yan?
5: Yes.
4: Ah, I see.
5: Opo. Okay. Kasi mostly mga founders namin, mga Tomasians.
4: Ayun. So sticking to your roots. Okay, can you tell us about the background of Saguan?
5: Saguan, ibig sabihin kasi Solid Aqua Fortis Group 1. Mm. So, started 2014. Ang nag-found na ito, yung mga founders din, yung mga oldies nung previous team ko na Aqua Fortis. Kaya siya Solid Aqua Fortis Group. 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So, yun lang basically ang goal nila. 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
4: Grabe, from kape to competition.
5: Okay. Ang pinaka-goal talaga nila is more on international race. Mm. Yun lang. Pero kami, so nagjo-join na kami kahit mga local race, even provincial. And yun nga, pati international pa rin.
4: Okay, moving on to Chino here. 4 years with Saguan.
6: Yes, 4 years.
4: Sir, how would you summarize your career bilang isang paddler?
6: I'd say it's an incredible 4 years with Saguan. So I started as a newbie na wala talagang alam sa dragon boat sport. So I had to learn how to paddle, how to trust the program and follow the program. And then from being a homegrown paddler, I've had the privilege to compete locally. And then we've also represented the country sa international races and were able to bring home medals. And currently, I'm one of the core members who's guiding our new batch of paddlers. So, ayun, masayang 4 years and I'm able to share what I've learned during the past years.
4: Nice. Yeah, and I hear na you've combined dragon boat, marathon running, and free diving. Yes. Para sa'yo, dito sa tatlong to, ano yung pinakamahirap? What pushed you the most and why?
6: Definitely dragon boat. Marathon also pushed my limit kasi it has the endurance and

0: about mental toughness. But with Dragon Boat, it's that and along with other elements. Kasi during Dragon Boat training, during training days, we had land training and boat training. So yung land training namin, the main purpose of that is for our strength building, endurance, and stamina. Then after the land training, that's when we do the boat training or water training. Doon naman ang focus namin is the paddling techniques. So that and Dragon Boat being a team sport, so individual strength won't really matter. You have to be in sync with the entire boat or with the entire team. So definitely it's Dragon Boat.
1: Now on September 5, you have a very important initiative in Mabini, Batangas.
2: Yes.
1: Cap, could you tell us about what's happening?
2: Actually, sa full day event, so nag-start to last year. Actually, ang nakakaalam talaga si Chino, siya talaga yung nag-spearhead nito. Yes. Kaya nga, congrats sa kanya. No? So, better siguro, explain mo yung pinaka-details.
0: Yes, so Run Clean Dive is, from the name itself, Run Clean Dive. So, it's an event consisting of a 5-kilometer fun run followed by a cleanup drive and a diving session towards the end of the day. So we're involving the local communities to help us do a cleanup along the Mabini coastline and also do promote a healthy lifestyle while doing the fun run. And the idea actually came from a very personal experience because we were able to witness the situation with the plastic waste and trash na nakita namin sa Mabini. Sobrang ganda ng Mabini. It's a very important marine environment. So we realized that we've spent so much time enjoying the water. We're able to do paddling and free diving. So we also need to do our responsibility in protecting the places that we're able to do what we love. So kaya dun nabuo yung Run Clean Dive.
1: Yeah, it's definitely a great initiative and of course para mapaganda pa ang ating environment. Lastly, Cap, before we end our interview, kindly invite everybody if they can support and join your event this coming September 5.
2: Ah, yes. So September 5 will be in Mabini, Batangas. Yung sa details is tapos na din.
0: Yes.
2: Actually, we scheduled the invites, tapos nag-end na nung last week. Kasi nga, na-postponed yung event na to.
1: So, oh, that's right.
2: Yeah.
1: So, set na?
2: Set na
1: okay,
2: siya.
1: Okay,
2: yes,
1: okay.
2: Yes. But we will have, meron pa naman mga susunod na activities na bubuin yung team namin. And pinopost naman namin to sa SOCMED para ma-inform din yung iba.
1: All right, so they'll just follow you guys, Sagwan Dragon Boat Team, on Facebook and all social media platforms.
2: Yes. Yes.
1: All right. Great.
2: Okay.
1: All right.
2: Thank you.
1: Cap Tux, maraming salamat. Chino, thank you so much for joining us here on The Scorecard.
2: Yes. Okay.
1: And with that, thank you for joining us tonight. We'll see you again tomorrow on The Scorecard, where sports is our business and business is our sport, right here on the Billionario News Channel. This is Anton Rojas. Have a blessed evening, everybody, and good night.

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1: That's why I hate Ayuda.
2: Ang mga kalokohan nasa baba.
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0: Bold political views.
4: Si Rowena Quezon, she also tried to exploit it.
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6: Kahit na ayoko magkaroon ulit ng kamag-anak sa Malacanang, it's also Senator Bang.
0: Conversations that go beyond the political headline.
5: Sino mga hula mong kakasol?
1: Hindi man kami sa ayon ni Jess Halimbawa.
4: Parang ano, medyo offensive yung ano ah.
0: Political Talks, Friday, 8 p.m.
7: Naman oh, ba nangyari nito eh, kabago-bago. Bakit ang kagad?
0: With non-stop rains and rising flood waters, where does all that water go?
8: Sinigulgo niyo ba kami?
0: And with flood control projects under scrutiny.
9: Pagpaktong kontratistang to.
0: What's the point of flood control in the Philippines?
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0: Join Ronnie Puno and Alex Caleja. What's the point?

0: Good afternoon, I'm Robert Tan. Join us as we follow the money, where we find the money angle in every story. Interest rates are going up after the Banco Central ng Pilipinas raised the key rate to 5%. Chet Sula joins us live from the BSP. Chet?
1: Robert, that's right. The Monetary Board raised the target reverse repurchase or policy rate by 25 basis points to 5%. According to the BSP, while headline inflation is on a downward trend, oil prices remain volatile. BSP Governor Elly Remolona Jr. said that the higher policy rate is meant to prevent further second-round effects of inflation and keep expectations anchored. Robert, we can recall that monthly inflation slowed to 6.2% in July from a peak of 7.2% in April. The BSP also announced earlier that it has lowered its inflation forecast for this year to 6.1% from 6.4%. The central bank is also monitoring the possible impact of a severe El Nino on agricultural prices, particularly on rice. The BSP also warned that a looming wage hike could add to inflationary pressures. Meanwhile, the BSP says it forecasts inflation could return to its 3% target by 2028. However, the central bank also expects prices of foods and services to pick up in the fourth quarter of this year. Remolona also acknowledged that economic growth has slowed this year due to a drop in government investment. The BSP expects economic growth to pick up in the second half of this year, supported by fiscal policy. As for when the BSP could decide to hold policy rates steady, Remolona said that the central bank will first gauge confidence in the state of the economy. Robert?
0: Okay, thank you very much for that report, Chet Sulit, reporting live from the BSP. Up next, we discuss the impact of high interest rates on the property sector with Colliers Philippines Head of Research, Joey Bondoc. Keep following the money.

Vaccines are important and effective tool to protect our health. Staying up to date with vaccines protects our personal well-being and the entire community as well. National Immunization Awareness Month.

0: the Philippines is moving fast, and so are we. Bilyonario News Channel is now live on GSAT Channel 40, reaching a broader audience across Visayas and Mindanao with brave stories and bold insights that shape business, economy, and the country. From Metro Manila and beyond, Bilyonario News Channel.
1: Welcome back to Follow the Money. Borrowing costs are now higher with the BSP raising interest rates to 5%. Condo sales remain slow with 30,000 empty units in Metro Manila. And high mortgage costs are making it harder to close deals. We follow the money with Joey Bondoc, Head of Research at Colliers Philippines. Good afternoon, Joey. Welcome to the show.
2: Good afternoon, Robert.
1: Well, you just heard it, the news.
2: Yes.
1: 5%, yeah. An increase of 25 basis points. How much are borrowing costs now hurting the property market?
2: Well, I think,
1: are we going to feel it right away?
2: Not right away, Robert, but I think that this will have a detrimental impact in terms of demand in the condominium sector, or not just condominium, or residential sector across the Philippines in general. But let me focus first on Metro Manila. Mm-hmm. During our property briefing, we reported that first half of this year, only about 2,000 condominium units, Robert, were sold in the pre-selling market in Metro Manila.
1: Only 2,000?
2: Only 2,000. So annualize
1: compared
2: that.
1: Compared to what?
2: Well, let me annualize it first. Yeah. So for example, 2,000 times two periods, 4,000, will that be the total for 2026? Remember, and I discussed this previously, 2017, 2019, but of course you have the artificial demand from POGO. That was a period wherein 50,000, 58,000 units, in fact, total take-up in the pre-selling market in Metro Manila.
1: And with that gone?
2: With that gone, so we saw a substantial correction, 20,000, 14,000. So will we see a significantly lower number of condo units taken up in the pre-selling market? Because if we follow this pace of take-up right now, Robert, that will be even much less than what we saw in 2008, 2009. At the height of the global financial crisis. So this will definitely be a major concern. The increase in policy rates, but of course, other factors as well.
1: Yeah. How can we simplify the 5% interest rate today to the viewers right now?
2: Okay.
1: How much of it will it be? They be affected if they're into the real estate market, the buyers, the developers, the investors, and even the what's happening right now? Yeah. How can we simplify that so that they can understand what's happening today?
2: Okay, so the basic policy rate, Robert, is previously 4.5%. So, in fact, even before this increase in policy rates imposed by the central bank, they were, in fact, aggressive in cutting policy rates. At one point, we were at 4.5%. But during that time, this was 2024, 2025, did we see a correction, a decline in mortgage rates? No. At that time, even if the central bank was cutting policy rates, the basic mortgage rate, 7.7,

0: that some of these loans might be repriced a little higher, so higher mortgage rate, essentially higher cost of borrowing money mm-hmm. to purchase a residential unit. Mm-hmm. So again, if you want, for example, to acquire a residential unit right now, even a completed one, and you want to borrow from banks, imagine if that results into higher mortgage rate. There's a lag time, of course. Mm. Banks won't likely increase this exactly immediately. So they'll now think, will it still be viable for them to borrow from banks and acquire these ready for occupancy, already completed condominium units? Because yes, there are sacrificial sales. In Tagalog, we call that pasalo. Mm. But will we see still a brisk demand right now? Remember during our previous chat, it's the same scenario, situation that we're seeing right now. Even if the bank mortgage rates were 7.7, 7.8% steady, we did not see a significant movement. Yeah.
1: But for the market who's still looking to buy real estate and seeing if interest rates are going to go high, they still have time to think. But that's what happens to those who are currently in, you know, having to pay loans today? Is that going to affect them right away?
0: Not immediately, Robert, but expect your rates to go a little higher. Of course, those rates will be repriced, as we call it, just to be a little technical about it. So likely increase in the financing of your mortgage, that will likely happen. Again, as I mentioned, there's a usual lag effect between the central bank's policy decision and the commercial rates imposed by commercial banks. So let's see, but definitely it will be much higher. Basically, that's what it indicates at this point.
1: Now, how does this affect the developers right now? Do you think prices will have to eventually come down? How creative can they be to be able to get more buyers in the market?
0: Unfortunately, Robert, the developers' hands are tied at this point because, as you know, the cost of construction materials have been increasing. You have the Israel conflict, so that has also raised the cost of doing business, and that has resulted in increase in construction material prices. We saw that. Remember in 2021 during the Ukraine-Russia war, we saw that, in fact, reaching a 14-year high in terms of construction material price index. In terms of developers, how do they try to navigate the situation we're seeing right now? Some of them offering attractive lease-to-own terms. You have the likes of Avida, RLC, DMCI, lease-to-own. So from a renter, you become an owner. So if you want to live in a condominium
1: unit... But they've been doing that for quite some time, even without these struggles. But Joe, if we look at the kind of struggles that's happening right now in the real estate industries, of course, there's always an opportunity.
0: That's right.
1: Who stands to gain with what's happening right now? We were talking about this a while ago.
0: Yes.
1: Is it really the cash buyers who stand to gain? And what's in it for them? And are there negotiation power much higher?
0: Oh, definitely. It's a buyer's market today at this point, Robert. It's
1: but what kind of a buyer market?
0: An end user, also a buyer that is awash with cash. So I think it's really this segment that will benefit. I'll give you an example. I know one condominium unit. Original price is $8 million. The owner was reselling it, again, because of tempered demand in the market right now. They agreed to lower it to $6 million. Eventually, the final price, $4 million. That was a significant reduction.
1: Is that also the reason? Because your data shows that Metro Manila has 30,000 empty condos with the Bay Area, more than half empty.
0: Definitely.
1: Is that
0: Robert.
1: Also part why, not being creative, but prices can go down if you pay cash.
0: That's right. Remember our last report, 33,000 unsold RFO, ready for occupancy condominium units, still vacant in the market. And if you add the project still being constructed right now, that's about 45,000, so almost 80,000 unsold condominium units in Metro Manila. So it will take a while before those units are eventually absorbed. That's why, and I may now transition to this presentation, that while developers have been holding off launches in Metro Manila, they have been aggressive

0: in launching outside. The shift to suburbia that we always say.
1: So we've seen fewer launches, fewer buyers, because of this. The interest rates are going higher, and the different things happening. The crisis with what's happening in the Middle East, the higher cost to build. Are we going to see even more fewer developments happening, and even lesser buyers, except for what we've mentioned, those who are awash with cash?
0: Yes, I'm going to dissect what you mentioned.

0: you know, use their monthly coffee budget to be able to pay for the monthly amortization of these condominium units. But right now, you no longer have the POGO. So previously, the POGO rent would be enough to cover your amortization. Now, you no longer have a POGO renter. So even the BSP survey indicated that the percentage of remittance-receiving households willing to allocate money on real estate purchases has declined. And from a record high 17%, that's down to about 14%. So we see this as a vulnerability in terms of OFW demand. Perhaps more OFW households now are saving money, allocating money on the basics, essentials, education, food and beverages. Perhaps there'll be dampened take up right now from the OFW segment. The sweet spot from the OFW segment, Robert, that we always say, 2.5 to 7. And but, primarily, these are horizontal developments outside of Metro Manila.
1: So we're looking at the OFWs, but about the record low peso, how much is that affecting now?
0: Well, we always say this. The peso's depreciation is a double-edged sword.
1: It's good for the OFWs.
0: Exactly. That's
1: is
0: good
1: it, that's
0: for
1: why
0: the
1: you're talking
0: OFW.
1: About the OFWs? Are we seeing a strategic move to now focus all marketing efforts towards the OFWs rather than those here in the country?
0: We're seeing that, Robert. Some developers have invited me abroad for their international roadshows, Vista, Ayala Land, Robinson's Land, and I've really seen the OFWs buying residential units. I've had a lot of interviews, and I would say that OFW households, these remittance-receiving households, in fact, buy residential units. And I would get flack, but I've seen them, actually, these OFWs. And one interesting insight that I got, Robert, is that the most attractive condo segment, especially for these OFWs, the student-centric condos. Why? Because they have a child that will enter college soon, so they need to buy a condo for their child. Or they don't have a child that will enter college.
1: Rental market.
0: They know someone
1: who would stay
0: there. A fellow OFW who has a kid that will enter college, so they would resell. Very wise.
1: Not rent.
0: Not
1: resell.
0: Rent. Well, they can also do that, but essentially resell it to the fellow FW. It's actually a very good investment tip.
1: But for someone, Joy, for someone who already owns a condo right now in this oversupplied market, is it the time to buy? Should they wait?
0: Okay. What we have been seeing right now, Robert, is if you have a condominium right now, and if you still have the money to invest, will you still buy a condominium?
1: Or
0: one
1: sell your
0: key
1: condo?
0: Indicator that we had, we have learned is that the rental yields have been compressing. So right now, the net yield would be 2%. You'd be lucky to get a 3% yield. What are investors doing now? It's a diversification strategy that they have been implementing. So yes, you can, of course, resell your property, flip it, right, at a loss. But another option is if you have the money to invest, will you still invest in a condo when yields are compressing in Metro Manila? Or will you buy a lot-only development outside wherein prices have been, in fact, increasing by about 5 to 13% on an annual basis? I know a lot-only development in Bulacan, and its price increased by 18% on a yearly basis.
1: Joey, just for those who are trying to get into the real estate market, we've seen a lot of sad stories of pasalo.
0: That's right.
1: Are the new buyers, new real estate buyers, being educated enough in terms of whether when they're buying a condo and they're taking out loans with the risk that they're getting into?
0: I would say so, Robert. You know, whenever I would meet younger people and are planning to invest, I always tell them that if you have the money and you have the money to buy or rent, you don't just buy or rent this condo just because you have the money, the means, right? So you have to look at a lot of indicators, factors.
1: Pero bakit ang laki ng problem ng pasalo ngayon? People can't keep their real estate. I would say
0: the problem in the pasalo market is the financing, right?
1: Too high?
0: Because it is too high and it's not too transparent. Where will you get, for example, The example that I gave,
1: especially like that, I told you, are they educated enough on the risk that they're getting into?

0: buying that real estate?
1: I would say so. But before you also look at the risks, you need to consider where will you get the money to pay for it, right? Will you borrow from a bank, given that rates are increasing? Or you can probably borrow from your relatives, friends. But again, in the secondary market, the financing is not too transparent or not too easy compared to pre-selling.
0: Okay.
1: Pre-selling, you can go through in-house financing, and then after 5 years, bank financing. The example that I gave you, 8 million down to 6, down to 4. But do you have the 4 million
0: cash
1: to buy that, right?
0: Okay.
1: So as I mentioned, we circle back to what I mentioned earlier. It is an end user's market, a buyer's market, but that buyer should be awash with cash.
0: Well, for somebody with a lot of cash, that's good for them. Now let's go to another problem that the real estate industry, even the developers, are facing right now. Housing approvals are down 82%
1: at
0: 20-year low. Now, what's happening at DSUD, and what does it mean for buyers and developers?
1: No, Robert, we looked at this data that we, in fact, sourced from the website online, and it appears to be a 20-year low. You're correct. So, about 38,000 units covered by approved LTS licenses to sell for the first half. Annualized that, we're down to 80,000. Remember, 2016 to 2025, more than 270,000 residential units covered by the approved licenses to sell. So it is down, but this is an indicator that I think needs some thorough review and collaboration. The government, of course, and even
0: but
1: the
0: why
1: private
0: the slowdown?
1: Sector. We heard that, yes, DSUD has already cleared its backlog, but we also heard from some developers that they have not been applying because initially they were concerned with the regulatory roadblocks, say the requirements that the government regulators would require from them for their LTS to be approved or issued eventually.
0: Is that the reason why maybe some developers are still selling even without an LTS because they're just going to get a penalty?
1: We see that, Robert. Yeah. In fact, I've had a couple of investor events for developers, and we were pleasantly surprised to see them still holding, mounting these investor briefings because their projects are essentially sold out. Mm-hmm. So there's no more project to sell, right? But they would accept letters of intent, so LOI.
0: Okay.
1: So they told me that they would do this because they need to touch base with their clients. Mm-hmm. And once their LTS is approved, they can ramp up their marketing efforts and capture their buyers.
0: But let's say for those who don't have the LTS yet and they do sell, what's the protection naman para sa mga buyers?
1: Yeah, well, I think that DSUD has implemented all the necessary safeguards, right? For example, what I heard also, Robert, is that from developers, if there are complaints about the amenities, the quality of units that were turned over, it is one reason for the government regulators to delay or postpone the issuance of a license.
0: Ang dami pang kailangan gawin, no?
1: Exactly. So I think
0: kasi kawawa rin yung mga, you know, those who want to buy.
1: That's right.
0: But then the interest rates are high.
1: That's correct.
0: Those who are currently on loans, tataas pa yung. Because I had a guest yesterday. That's one of her problems.
1: Correct.
0: She was 5 years fixed rate. Then after that, from 5% naging 9.5, and she's now thinking of either foreclosing or pasalo.
1: Yes, exactly.
0: So ang laki ng problema niyan.
1: Exactly. So again, that financing scheme angle here should really be addressed. But good thing, for example, Pag-ibig has been offering a lot of very good promos, preferential rate of 4.5% first 3 years. So if you compare that to commercial bank, it's about 7.5. So that's a
0: much lower,
1: pretty hefty difference. Imagine saving 11,000 pesos on a monthly basis for 3 years. That's pretty big.
0: Kailangan gawin. Okay, now we'll now move on, Joey, to our rapid fire section of the program. Let's start with this. If a condo is 20% cheaper today, is that a bargain or a red flag?
1: It's a bargain.
0: Bargain. If you have cash, you can go up to 50%.
1: Exactly.
0: Okay.
1: Yeah,
0: rent or buy property as soon as you can?
1: Buy.
0: Buy?
1: Buy.
0: Right now, even the younger generation are more into
1: but
0: renting.
1: But again, yun nga, what I told you, need to consider a lot. Property management, Robert, is very important, right?
0: Metro Manila or the provinces, which is the smarter bet today?
1: Provinces.
0: Okay. Where is the next property hotspot? Where are you seeing it today?
1: I see it in Central Luzon.
0: Okay. 2027, real estate boom, bust, or sideways?
1: Boom, maybe some sideways, but hopefully boom, of
0: mix.
1: Course.
0: But not yes. bust, okay.
1: Yes.
0: Finally, Joy, if you had 5 million pesos of your own money today, where would you put it in Philippine real estate and why?
1: I would buy a Pasalo condominium, refurbish it, and rent it. Especially if that Pasalo condominium is near or within a central business district. Makati, Fort Bonifacio, Ortigas Center.
0: Ah, okay. On that note, Joey, thank you very much for joining us this afternoon, sharing your insight. And of course, marami pang kailangan gawin sa real estate market today. And hopefully, your group can also help create that awareness also for the buyers.
1: It's a public-private partnership.
0: Because there's a lot of risk.
1: Yeah, definitely.
0: Okay, thank you. And that's all for today. I'm Robert San. Thanks for watching. Keep it here on the Billionaire News Channel. And always follow the money.

Every day, new stories are being served. The freshest takes. The stories that everyone's talking about. The Daily Dish. Make sure you don't miss a thing. Only here on the Bilyonaryo News Channel. During rainy season, certain illnesses and diseases become more common. 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Always have an umbrella or raincoat when going out. 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In the event that you must go through flood water, cover cuts or wounds before doing so. Wash with clean water and soap after. Within 2 weeks of flood exposure, take note of possible symptoms, such as fever, muscle pain, or headache. If the symptoms persist, consult a doctor. 3. Avoid dengue. 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A friendly reminder from Bilyonaryo News Channel.

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8: 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Quorum was declared with only 12 senators. 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

0: Pilipino. 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
2: At this point, Nepal, you know, is a developing country. It doesn't have the resources that an event like that would have in Australia. So information is difficult. Now, our thoughts are with all those who will be concerned about their loved ones today.
1: Sa Bolivia, nangako si Bolivian President Rodrigo Paz ng transparent at malinis na imbestigasyon sa kaso ng kanyang adviser na si Fernando Cerimedo. 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
3: We are the first to defend in our democracy the transparency of investigative processes, not based on scandals, but on evidence. A scandal is not evidence.
1: Sa Colombia, ipina-extradite ni Colombian President Abelardo de la Estrella sa United States ang 5 guerrilla leaders ng FARC dissident groups. 3 sa mga ito ay nasa custody na ng Colombian authorities habang hahanapin muna ang 2 bago ipatupad ang extradition. 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Para sa Politico Nightly, Jerome Villanueva, Billionaire News Channel.
0: Bago matapos ang araw nyo, heto muna pampa-feel good. Mga kwentong good vibes naman, susunod sa Politico Nightly.
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14: Naman, no? 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Kabago-bago. Bakit ang kagat?
4: With non-stop rains and rising flood waters, where does all that water go?
14: Inigulo niyo ba kami?
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4: Join Ronnie Puno and Alex Caleja. 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
0: Oras na para sa ating Politiho. Sino? Sino?

0: Good morning. I'm former Secretary Edwin Lacerda from Pinoy's administration.
1: Good morning. Mopeng aga. I'm former Governor Ben P. Bardoni of Eastern Samar. And we are the Spokes.
0: From the panel's host then to our group chats now, we'll give you perspectives from an insider's position standing behind the podium. And on the Spokes, the impeachment trial day 19. Presiding officer Senator Chis Escudero banned the impeached official, senator judges, prosecutors, lawyers, and witnesses from publicly discussing the merits of VP Sara's case. Oh, ano mo?
1: Parang nagulat ako doon ah.
0: Ba't ka nagulat?
1: Eh, siyempre, dapat may interplay of ideas eh. Di ba? I think alam naman nila yung mga restraint, yung mga bawal, ito mga prosecutors, senator judges. But, well, siguro, just a reminder lang naman siguro yung kay Senator Chis. Pero, it can be construed as di ba? Yung, anong tawag doon? To prevent the prosecution. Ang may tama dyan, yung prosecution pa eh.
0: Bakit ang prosecution ang may tama?
1: Ay, sila yung dapat aggressive. Sila yung aggressive eh. Sila yung aggressive to pin down the respondent eh.
0: Ang problema nitong sub judice rule, it is really sa korte, pag it's a trial courtroom, talagang the lawyers and the witnesses are barred from discussing the case outside.
1: At all.
0: In the courtroom. But this is not just a trial courtroom eh. Because it's already aired live sa public. Ang problema nun, kung ikaw, prosecutor ka, ikaw may alam ng mga facts. Ang nangyari, pag di ka nagsasalita, nasa social media, ang daming fake news na papasok.
1: Yan, isa pa yan. Oh, isa pa yan.
0: Like for instance, a simple case of Senator Pia Cayetano posting a splice video. Now, ang totoo nangyari doon, magandang ginawa ni Congressman Chel Jokno. Pero sa splice video, nagmukhang inupakan na minisquote si Chel Jokno eh. Yung mga ganun talaga, nobody can control what happens outside. So, what these people, when you ban them from discussing it, who are most knowledgeable about the case, you now have fake news flooding the social media. This rule on sub judice would have applied if there was no social media discussion.
1: Yes.
0: Mahirap na ngayon eh. So, it will generate a lot. These proceedings will generate a lot of public commentary online at hindi kontrolado na.
1: Oh, not to mention that the impeachment proceedings are political in nature.
0: Yes.
1: Grabe ang discourse dyan of ideas, issues, di ba? And not only on the specific charges eh. Kasi i-contextualize ng mga prosecution at the same time ng defense. So, how are you going to amplify further your points kung ganyan, di ba? Not to mention pa yung access ng tama at timely information na sinasabi mo, Sec. Edwin, di ba, ng public.
0: Gobin, what you cannot do directly, you're the prosecutor, I can do indirectly. As kunyari, allied ako, I'm not bound. So, sasabihin mo lang naman sa akin lahat ng sinabi mo, I can just reproduce, amplify it. So parang, kung courtroom lang talaga ito, sana pwede yan. Pero ngayon, it's beyond the courtroom. There's a social media aspect that the sub judice did not anticipate. But look at ang ginawang mga rules ni Senate presiding officer, sanctions for violations. First offense can lead to a formal reprimand and admonition on record. The second violation carries a fine of 30,000 with more severe sanctions and higher fines for subsequent violations.
1: Yun nga talaga eh.
0: Pero alam mo ang pinakamalaking problema? Will you sanction the vice president? Kasi she, di ba, last yesterday yata, ni-raise ni Congresswoman Jinky Luvistro yung in-attorney ni Vice President Sara Duterte. Are you able to sanction the respondent? Diba? Parang that's a big problem kung kaya niyong gawin. And lahat, tama ka, the examples cited by Senator Escudero were all about the infraction, alleged infractions of the prosecution. Mm. Walang alleged infractions ng judges at saka ng respondent. So, I hope, I hope they should revisit this whole.
1: Yun nga talaga kasi nga dapat ang ano dapat yung interpretation ng rules nila dapat more relaxed, di ba?
0: Like, kasi public tama
1: public,
0: ka,
1: yeah, public, it's a public discourse.
0: You cannot avoid having a public trial because it was open to the public and you cannot claim it's a trial by publicity because it's already out there in the public. And in fact, if you impose a sub judice, expect more fake news to come in because they are not allowed. The people who are more knowledgeable, the most knowledgeable, are not allowed to speak. So that's a problem.
1: That's a problem talaga. Well, sana nga ma-revisit nila yung issue.
0: So also noted by the spokes, Chinese warships shadowed Philippine, American, and Australian vessels during the 5 days of exercise in the West Philippine Sea.
1: Nothing new, not surprising. as expected, di ba? They will have to show their strength, force, and make a statement. That, you know, yun, amin talaga to, ganun.
0: The Chinese forces, armed forces, is the largest standing army in the world right now. Kaya they're just flexing their muscles, especially on the West Philippine Sea, where they are competing claims on the West Philippine Sea. Tama ka, flexing muscles because the Philippines does not have the power, the military power, whereas our relationship with China asymmetrical yan eh. They're a superpower, we're not. That's why we need all these allies to conduct maritime exercise and to prepare. These are all preparation. I mean, defense preparations.
1: Exercises. For any eventuality, di ba?
0: Yes, we're just being cautious.
1: Kaya lang, at the statement ng Chinese government, hindi lang sa Philippines, pati sa allies natin, sa US at saka
0: lahat naman Australia. Lahat naman may nag-military exercise. Sinashadow talaga ng Chinese warships.
1: Kaya nga ako, I was not surprised. No? To me, that was expected talaga. Magagawin. Otherwise, kung hindi nila gagawin yun, anong signal naman ang papakita nila?
0: Ang masasabi ko lang sa ating mga kaibigan ng mga Chinese, do not question the valor of our Filipino soldiers. We've, in so many instances, in the Korean War,

0: war, in the World War II, our Filipino soldiers, whether they are outnumbered, will fight all the way. So I hope huwag nila i-challenge yung tapang ng ating mga kasundaluhan.
1: Ano na mga Pinoy? At saka tama tayo eh. Di ba? We were standing on not only legally, morally, even international court has recognized our right over those areas.
0: See, the Chinese warships, the Chinese Navy are very familiar. That's why hanggang ingay lang sila, radio challenges. But we're also sending a message that they are closely monitoring the activities of the allies and the Philippines. No, pero that's just that's not something surprising, as you said.
1: Yes.
0: Okay. So these are the headlines noted by the spokes today. We'll have the spokesperson of the Bureau of Customs when the spokes return after this short break.

0: kayo muna yung trivia dun sa isang lyric ng kanta.
1: Ah, oo.
0: Na yung nanay mo ang nagsabing parang anak, mas maganda to.
1: Eh kasi habang ginagawa ko yung kanta, may part dun na ano eh. At kung di ka makita, makikiusap kay bat. 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At ika'y akin lamang.
2: Every day, new stories are being served. The freshest takes. The stories that everyone's talking about. The Daily Dish. Make sure you don't miss a thing. Only here on the Bilyonario News Channel.
3: There's no single recipe for success. It takes the right ingredients. A lot of heat, a few mistakes, and years of perfecting the craft.
4: It's a constant battle to get better than yesterday in our industry.
3: Every experience added another layer. Every failure, another lesson. Until it all came together.
4: I've had this dream of having a Michelin star since I was a kid.
3: For Chef Josh Boutwood, the recipe has taken decades to create. I'm Charles Tew, and this is Beyond the Game.

0: And the spokes is back. In the past 2 weeks, the Bureau of Customs has found itself at the center of different controversies. Joining today's discussion on the latest Bureau of Customs issues is Assistant Commissioner and Spokesperson, Attorney Vincent Maronilla. Welcome.
1: Welcome,
0: first
1: Jeff.
0: Time mo sa ano, spokes?
2: Sir, second time.
0: Oh, second time.
2: Second time. Good morning, Govben, Sec Edwin, good morning.
0: So, last Tuesday, we spoke to the PAO Chief, si General Acorda, regarding on the recent steel plant raids in the country. And they found out that there are metal scraps being imported by the Philippines. Sorry, there were metal scraps found, and those metal scraps were found to be, some of them were found to be radioactive. Are there metal scraps that are being imported by the Philippines?
2: Yes, there are metal scraps being imported by the Philippines. In fact, as far as wastes are concerned, you know, that can be recycled into metal parts, there are those coming from Subic. But right now, our policies is to return them to the sender. Because of some issues with the DNR also. But again, sir, no, there are metal scraps that are going into the country. Now, whether they are radioactive or not, as far as the documents that are being processed by the Bureau of Customs, they're not. But testing-wise, we'll have to admit that the Bureau does not have that capability.
0: Oh, you don't have radioactive sensors?
2: We don't have radioactive sensors. We used to have mega... X-rays.
0: No? Right.
2: This can detect some radioactive materials. These were donated before by the United States government. Unfortunately, they're not active anymore. Mm.
1: So, wala na yun.
2: Wala na.
1: So, we don't have that capability anymore.
2: Yes. Yun ho talaga yung challenge namin.
1: What are the main, kumbaga raw materials that are being used by these steel plants? Ano ba? Scraps ba or
0: from,
1: what?
0: From the business perspective right now, there are new technologies on creating and manufacturing steel. And what they use right now as feedstock, because the original one, the kind of technology, is blast furnace, iron
1: yes.
0: ore ang ginagamit.
1: Oh, iron ore.
0: But the newer technology, which is induction furnace and electric arc furnace, use scrap metals. That's why I was asking, from a business perspective, why will you return them if they can be used as feedstock for our steel manufacturing plants?
2: Sir, because they're categorized as waste. At least in the Subic issue, no? They've been categorized as waste, and there's a high risk that they might contain some radioactivity in terms of the stock there that's being
1: imported. Yung sa Subic, saan ang sources niyan?
2: Halo-halo, sir. Usually, the United States, there are some coming from Korea also.
0: Oh, ang pag-scrap metals, dadaan ng Subic, hindi dadaan ng...
2: Ito pong particular na to, supposedly, this is being imported by a locator in Subic.
0: Ah, okay.
2: And apparently, it's going to be manufactured there, used there as a raw material. These are e-wastes, no?
0: Ah, okay.
2: Electronic wastes. Okay. And then, either re-exported, and they're also allowed to sell to... the local market, 30% of what they produce.
0: My concern there is the new technology on steel manufacturing uses scrap metals.
2: Yes.
0: And very recently, the border investments encourage or may pumasok na electric arc furnace na investment where it's green. I don't know why DNR is not looking at that because it's a green technology ginagamit dun sa electric arc furnace. So I hope DNR and BOI and the DTI should be discussing because ang scrap metal ang feedstock ngayon eh. Mahal ang ang blast furnace.
1: Oh.
0: Matakaw sa kuryente. So this new technology are supposed to be more green.
2: Yes.
0: So I hope DNR would discuss this matter with the DTI kasi it's going to affect the steel manufacturing plants. We have around 120 more than 20 steel manufacturing plants that are being monitored by the BOC, by the PAOC. No? Are you involved in this technical way or agency group working on this issue?
2: We should be, since we're the main implementing agencies for these kinds of importations. But we let the regulatory agencies do their work first. If they've already identified the parameters by which they would issue regulations, then that's when we get involved. So far, sir, right now, we're just, as far as DNR is concerned, which should be the main
0: right.
2: Agency here, we're just reliant on the permits that they actually issue.
0: Mm. So you're not doing risk profiling in effect?
2: We do risk profiling based on also parameters coming from agencies that are experts on these kinds of imported materials, because we have to admit our examiners and our appraisers are not technically versed when it comes to these kinds of items.
1: So yung DNRB has that capability?
2: Well, we assume that they should have, sir, especially the EMB.
0: Because when they ask for the PAOK and BOC, MBI, if I'm not mistaken, had those scrap metals verified by the PNRI, the Philippine Nuclear Research Institute. That's a subject matter agency expert. So, yun lang yung. Pero ito, there have been three raids reported, publicly reported raids. And there were some to have found scrap metals which were radioactive. Were you informed?
2: Right now, sir, you have not yet received any report as a conclusive finding as to whether or not some of these materials are actually imported.
1: So wala pa pala.
2: But we welcome that. We would really welcome that, because that would actually enhance our risk profiling, enhance our capability of actually identifying which may be the source countries, what are the schemes that are being done to bring this in. But right now, I think some of these the lead agencies that conducted the raids are still finalizing their reports and their findings. And if there are going to be findings,

0: which the Bureau will be involved in, we would very much welcome
1: that. So to your knowledge, there's only one entity that imports scrap metal?
0: There are a lot of entities, sir, that imports scrap metals.
1: Right.
0: And these entities have their corresponding permits coming from regulatory agencies. It could be DTI, again, no, if there are sources by which other regulatory agencies need to issue permits. PNRI is one of them, no? Especially if these are scrap materials that involve medical,
1: right.
0: Previous and medical equipments.
1: Right.
0: Because these,
1: they have radioactive.
0: They have radioactive, yeah. They retain that, no? The DNR also is involved in these kinds of regulations. So depending on the source and the declarations being made by the importers, no? If there are risks that these sources and these materials are radioactive, there are regulatory issuances.
2: Are there Filipino steel manufacturers owned by Filipinos which import scrap materials?
0: Yes, sir. If I'm not mistaken.
2: Kasi ang lumalabas dito, haros karamihan itong nare-read, mga Chinese owned yata eh.
0: Totoo, pero marami pong Philippine company that still manufactures steel products, and I think if not all of them, majority of them, no, imports some kind of a raw material for their finished product.
2: Yung mga raw materials natin dito, mga scraps, are not enough to to supply the the existing manufacturers.
0: Well, based from our data, sir, there's still the volume of importations when it comes to hot cold coils, cold rolled coils, and other raw materials, malaki pa rin yung volume nila eh. So I don't think that the maliit lang ho yung volume compared to the usual raw materials that are being brought in for finished products nung mga recycled raw materials.
2: Has there been a Filipino company raided by government aid law enforcement agencies?
0: Well, I've heard
2: on suspicion that it's being there are radioactive elements.
0: We're looking very closely on the Davao raid made by the National Bureau of Investigation. There's allegations.
2: Chinese, but that's
0: registered as a Filipino company.
1: Okay. Cause for concern is the absence of equipment in the Bureau of Customs, especially since you mentioned that there are a number of importers of scrap metal, and you will only rely on the documentation. Like, for instance, they will have to secure PNRI permit if it's a radioactive. But so it's possible that they don't have to declare radioactive. So that's why it can just go inside. So don't you... maybe you should ask equipment for that, because it's a possible thing, especially now that we're planning to boost our manufacturing capacity, capability, and one of them is really manufacturing steel plants, and you are now banning the scrap metal, which is the feedstock of all these steel manufacturing plants. Just for you to
2: write. Parang mahirap nga yun, kasi ano mo pa yung quantity, yung volume nung
1: wala silang mega.
2: How dangerous is that?
1: Commissioner Maronila, yung mega equipment.
0: Yun yung dati, sir, no? But right now, we're actually asking for budget to modernize our scanners, no? There are modern X-ray machines, sir, that can already include that capability.
1: Sa budget ba nyo?
0: nasa budget proposal namin, sir. I hope it doesn't get scrapped. But it's a multi-year...
1: Magiging scrap metal. Magiging scrap metal yung budget.
0: it's a multi-year proposal coming from us, no, to modernize our scanners, no, because really, sir, no, yung volume ng imports natin gets bigger and bigger by the year, no, a growing economy, I think that's the usual trend, no, and for us to be able to secure our country from these kinds of risks, we really need modern scanning devices.
1: I hope the Senate and the House will grant your...
2: So, nandun yun sa NEP?
0: Nandun ho.
2: Kasi I understand your budget proposal was slashed by 80%.
1: Really?
2: Yeah, walang DBCC yata.
0: Yung unang proposal ho.
1: But you're on one of only two revenue generating.
2: Precisely. That's
1: the BAR
2: irony,
1: and the BOC. But let's talk about the the Reno, very recently, the Bureau of Customs was able to confiscate 292 million worth of shabu, which were concealed as powder talc yata.
0: Talc stones, sir.
1: Talc stones.
0: Which is being used as talc. Yeah, the talc stones is the raw material that's being used to create talc powder.
1: Ah, okay. Well, another 6 million was tinago as hidden, parang water equipment, water pressure equipment.
0: Yes, yes.
1: Do you think that our smugglers are getting more sophisticated?
0: Very much so, sir. In fact, for the talc stones, this was not declared as positive by the dog sniffing, the dogs.
1: They sniff talc also?
0: They can sniff methamphetamine, hydrochloride, or shabu, no? If it's, even if it's hidden in some of the containers. But for this one, the dog didn't sit.
2: No, paano nyo na ano?
0: Sa profiling ho nung aming examiners, no? Nagduda talaga siya because it the country of origin is Afghanistan. It's one of the main importers tapos yung itsura ho kasi pwedeng gawin. So one of the examiners when it was tagged as red during our risk profiling. Mm-hmm. So it needed to undergo physical examination. Mm-hmm. Of course, we saw the talc stones. One of the examiners wanted to really check it, tried to break one of the stones. Ang swerte niya, nung binrake niya yung stones, lumabas yung isang tela ho, no? Na may nakabalot sa loob ng tela. And when she further examined it, lumabas yung shabu.
1: Mm. Wow,
0: because not all the talc stones contained shabu.
1: So
0: halo-halo ho.
1: The importation came from, the source of the importation came from Afghanistan. But
0: yes.
1: Afghanistan is known for opium poppies, not talc. Are they known, also known for talc stones?
0: I think very recently they've known to be a transshipment point also for other forms of illegal drugs already.
2: Kaya naging red flag kayo dun sa because of the source.
0: The source. Oh,
2: na-identify niyo sino yung importer?
0: Oh, may the importer and the broker and the other officers of the consignees have already been subjected to investigations.
1: So that was the dogs. What dogs do you use? Belgian Malinois?
0: We use the dogs provided by the PIDEA, sir.
1: Ah, okay.
0: PIDEA personnel have there are PIDEA personnel assigned in the Bureau of Customs Ports.
1: So how do you flag you got random inspection?
0: Well, I think all, if not majority of all modern customs administrations, they use what you call a risk management system.
1: Yeah. Right.
0: This is a computer-aided system where we input permanent parameters and, of course, some flexible parameters to determine the kind of examination that the cargo will undergo. No? So, parang ano ho yan, traffic system. Dinagdagan lang namin ng isang kulay, yung orange. Because orange will allow you to be subjected to purely scanners, no? X-ray examination. So, kapag natag kayo ng red, that's for physical examination. Yellow is for document examination. Green, no examination at all, no? But the parameters for you to be green is very strict, no?
1: Right.
0: Dapat nasa top 10, nasa top 1,000 corporation po kayo. You've been conducting business with the Bureau of Customs for a number of years already. Hindi ho risky yung inyong produkto, no? Even the country of origin is taken into consideration when you're done that. So, dun ho yun, no? Now, once you're subjected to that, then examinations are being done by our examiners.
2: Do you use AI sa ngayon?
0: Yung AI ho, sana yun, isa yun sa feature nung X-ray that we want to get, no? Because again, no, we've been presented with some proposals from suppliers of X-ray machines from other customs administrations, and you'll be surprised how very advanced these scanners already are, and they're using AI built on data, historical data of all the things that they've been scanned already. Bringing into the country, so they know already which are the possible importations that could hide illegal substances.
2: Aside from the yung high tech na machine na gusto niyo bilhin, ano pang gusto niyo sa modernization? Kasi una-una, ito yung mga dumadaan lang sa regular route, yan yung mga private ports. ang ibang areas na walang presence ang Bureau of Customs.

0: paano yan? Where? 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
1: Wait, so may private ports paano pala?
0: Ang yes, private yes, ports are, na nahulihan din.
2: There are private ports. No?
0: Na nahulihan na, din ang smuggled items.
2: There are
0: items.
2: Private ports na pag meron ho silang importation, they would call on the nearest port of the Bureau of Customs to bring in our examiners no for customs formalities.
0: Eh kung hindi sila tumawag,
2: totoo ho 'yun. Napakalawak natin. In fact, that's a very big challenge for us no. Very recently uso na naman yung smuggling at the high seas. No?
0: Yes.
2: Because there are vessels.
0: They have boat patrol. Mayroon ba kayo noon?
2: May water patrol ho kami. We tried to establish a water patrol division. But again, poor maintenance of the water vessels and nag-iba na rin ho yung requirement ngayon no na kinakailangan naming ikutan no. Very first time that we engaged and created a water patrol division, we've learned that really no, there are specifications needed no para ho mas magawa naming mas effective yung trabaho namin.
1: Meron
2: ho kaming proposal to upgrade those
0: funded din yan sa 2027.
1: When you say smuggling high seas, so the boats don't land shore, they stay outside there and then may papasok na sasalo na smaller na, tugboats or whatever,
2: local tugboats no, and it's as sophisticated as this sir no. If you recall in some news, recent news, no, there were apprehensions of illegal drugs sa mga shorelines natin in Quezon. No,
0: kahit sa amin, sa Eastern Samar, it happened ho, when during my watch.
2: Sir, ang ginagawa ho niyan, yung maliliit na speedboats na malalaki na kayang pumunta malapit doon sa kung nasaan yung mga sa borders natin sa ICs, no, nasaan yung mga vessels na yan. 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These speedboats will get them in the evening bearing night vision goggles and just get them from the ano, from the nearest shorelines na malapit na dagat.
0: Ang laking challenge talaga sa Bureau of Customs itong smuggling. Diba? Laking, I think sa cigarettes pa lang, ang laki na ng lulugi natin dyan.
1: Apart from that, so you're applying for more budget for that. On the port congestion, medyo balik na malakas na ng port congestion, similar to the time of Pinoy.
2: Sir, yes. Actually, we should not be taking the lead on it, no, because I think there are agencies we feel are more
1: referring to PPA.
0: PPA.
2: Could be PPA, could be DOTR, could be the other agencies. But what I know is that now we've been given the green light to be the lead agency. No, we're expecting an executive order or administrative order to be issued designating the Bureau of Customs to lead the solution for the port congestion.
1: And theoretically, you already have solutions.
2: Yes, because we've been dealing with this, sir, for the past years. Eh? Right. We've been telling our port, the port managers, the private port operators of some policies of the shipping lines, no, that could be detrimental to the country in terms of us having congestion, and we're feeling it that right now, no, yung imbalance lang natin, sir, sa imports tsaka sa exports, eh, that fuels also congestion.
1: We have more imports.
2: We have
1: than
2: more
1: exports.
2: Imports and exports. The rates by which we charge, no, overstaying containers here in the Philippines is cheaper than actually these shipping lines trying to ship them to another country and right. and letting them stay there. So we're practically being used as a storage facility for empty containers.
0: But some brokers are complaining, di ba? Magkano ba yung 10,000 ba per ano?
2: Totoo.
0: Container?
2: Oh, kasi ayaw silang pagsuliin eh.
0: Oo, ayaw silang pagsuliin.
2: Ang gusto ng terminal operators natin, one out, one in. Eh, dahil may imbalance ka, medyo may hirapan ka talaga ng...
1: But I'm also told that the main problem of congestion is really the physical size of our ports. Na ang daming pumapasok. And you're located in the metropolis na ideally dapat you can expand the ports, pero there's no expansion anymore.
2: Yes, that's also true, sir. No, that's why I think for one, ICTSI has expanded to Batangas. No, mm-hmm. They're now building the mega port in Bawan, which will be the largest port of the country.

0: Actually, that can also accommodate the mega ships already, no?
1: Right.
0: That are not able to go to the Philippines. That's why yung mga dumarating ho sa atin would need to go to transit countries. Kasi yo, pupunta yan ng Singapore or Hong Kong, not just for transshipment, but because they need to be transferred to smaller feeder vessels to be able to unload to.
1: So parang airplane siya, hub muna, tapos
0: totoo.
1: Smaller plane coming to Manila.
2: Alam mo, tama yan. Kasi I think there are some goods distributed in Visayas and Mindanao na galing pa dito sa Port of Manila.
0: Totoo.
2: Because there are no infrastructure in Mindanao and Visayas.
0: Yes, in Mindanao, you only have the Mindanao Container Terminal for containerized shipments. That's it. And Cagayan de Oro, that's for Cagayan de Oro only. And the Port of Davao. Mm-hmm. Those are the just two main ports that you have for the whole of Mindanao, sir, for containerized shipments.
2: Oh, imagine.
1: You know, let's go back. A while ago, you were saying something like, we were mentioning that your budget was cut down to by 80%. We have 4 months to go, and your target in revenue is about 1.011 trillion. Kaya pa ba? Before you answer that question, the spokes will return after this short break.
3: 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Libo-libong mga residente ang napilitang lumigkas dahil sa Hawk Fire sa Northern Nevada. Kasama na ang mga kababayan natin sa Reno. At mula sa west side of LA hanggang Dodger Stadium, patok na patok ang Pinoy favorite si Chef Bart Batiste. Those stories and more on Agenda North America.

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0: Bold political views.
4: Si Rowena Quezon, she also tried to exploit it.
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0: Conversations that go beyond the political headlines.
7: Sino mga hula mong kakasuan?
1: Hindi man kami sa ayon ni Jess Halimbawa.
8: Parang ano, medyo offensive yung ano ah.
0: Political Talks, Friday, 8 p.m.
9: And the spokes is back, still with Board of Bureau of Customs Assistant Commissioner and spokes Attorney Vince Maronina. But before we go to our hanging question, let's acknowledge the comments and questions coming from our live viewers. Comment from G. Canseco: both parties in the impeachment should assign spokespersons not subject to sub-judicial rule. Actually, ginawa yan. So sabi ni Chief Scudero, hindi pwede yung mga exempted sa sub-judicial, that's why you have spokespersons. Comment from ZCR: corrupt din kasi ang mga collectors sa BOC. Ah, maaalma si Commissioner Maronila dyan. So, pwede mo sagutin na mamaya. Comment from Baldog Tondo: why is BOC pointing to other agencies regarding radioactive scrap metal material imports? And comment from Bong Sanchez: the government should allot funds for BOC machine modernization from the restitution of those who benefited from the flood control.
10: Ayos ah.
9: So anyway, gusto mo muna sagutin yung mga hangin, mga tanong ng mga
10: viewers.
9: Number one, corrupt din daw yung sa aming corrupt.
11: Number one, sir, I want, you know the history of the Bureau of Customs. Everybody knows it. Let's not deny it. In fact, when Commissioner Nepomuceno took over, that's one of the main things that we wanted to correct. No? That's why we had a reshuffle. Major ports were transferred.

0: first made by the collectors. And there was a strict policy. No? Number one, the very first order given by the president was by the commissioner, no, as ordered by the president, was a no-take policy. No? That's being strictly implemented. Number two, maraming form of corruption dyan, sir, sa Bureau of Customs. Isa doon sa mga nakita namin, yung sarili naming empleyado, sila na rin na nagbo-broker ng shipments. Now, if you're the regulator and you're also the one facilitating the release, right, then that's a very big conflict of interest.
1: Right.
0: Exposes the Bureau and the country to a lot of risks. No? So the second thing that the commissioner did was to disallow that and provided for an avenue for our employees to declare if you have relatives with transactions with the Bureau of Customs, either as importers or brokers, so that we can act accordingly on where to assign you.
1: Mm-mm.
0: So that may iwasan natin yung conflict of interest mo. There were a lot of history on how corruption is prevalent on that particular agency, in our agency. But there have been a lot of improvements already, you know. Starting from the time of President Aquino, even before that, President Gloria Macapagal. If you remember, during President Aquino's time, tinanggal lahat ng collector namin, naglagay ng mga military personnel doon. No? From that point on, marami naman yung pinagbago. Pero syempre, meron pa din. No? 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And slowly, we're trying to improve. Ang pinakamalaking kailangan ko talagang gawin, i-modernize natin yung system. Tanggalin yung face-to-face transaction.
1: Yeah.
0: And yung discretion ng mga tao namin, no? To assess taxes,
1: right.
0: And to clear goods.
1: Yeah.
0: Diba, no? Dapat ministerial na lang yung functions.
1: Correct. Correct.
0: And let the system do its job. No? Kasi ganun naman sa ibang bansa. Eh. At dapat mag-move tayo from an actual system where you evaluate and then release from, you release first, let the system and let the system look at the risk,
1: yeah,
0: facilitate the release, and then post-entry, review it na lang. Diba? Ganun naman sa ibang bansa, kaya mabilis yung system nila. It's a post-clearance
1: so
0: regime.
1: How much of the discretion has been taken away from the inspectors?
0: I'll be honest, what has been taken away is the face-to-face transaction. Because what you do now is you create an online ticket and you only talk through that online platform.
1: Okay.
0: Tapos, you know, on a regular basis, tinitingnan namin at ine-evaluate namin yung conversation. Pero syempre, marami pang paraan doon. The discretion is still with the examiners and the appraisers to finalize your entries and move forward. Yun po yung sanang gusto naming tanggalin by way of modernizing our current system.
1: Balikan natin yung hanging question. So, 4 months ago, your budget is 1. something trillion, 0.11 trillion. Kaya pa bang i-achieve yun?
0: Right now, during the mid-year review of the DBCC, that particular target has been increased to another 7 billion. No?
2: So, what's now the total target
0: so
2: for
0: one,
2: the year?
0: 1.010 now, okay. Trillion. So, that's 1 trillion 10 billion pesos po ang aming target ngayon. So far, from January to July, no? Kasi hindi pa naman tapos yung August. Even with that increase, we're up by about 11 billion pesos.
1: Oh.
0: So above target pa naman ho kami. No? Kasi without the adjustment, we're supposedly up by about 17 billion pesos. Pero para tanggalin na ho yung increase na yun at we move forward, minenas na ho namin. So we're still up by about 11 billion pesos.
2: So, at saka yung influx ng imports come in last quarter, di ba? Dahil sa Christmas
0: bear month,
2: season.
0: Sir. Yes, sir.
2: Yan ang peak ng mga importations.
1: So your numbers was until from January up to end of July?
0: Yes, sir.
1: So you've got 5 months?
0: We've got 5 months
1: and
0: to go.
1: And you are confident that you will achieve that or exceed the target?
0: Yes, yes, sir. Actually, we're confident that we will hit the target. I think what we want to do is as much as, because we know that the government really needs money right now
1: right, right.
0: is to try to at least add on to whatever collections that

0: we'll still have by the end of the year.
1: Kasi bare months na yan eh.
0: Bare months. Uh-huh.
1: When is the pinakamalakas na importation months? Especially going to, moving to Christmas.
0: Historically, it's in October or November, sir.
1: Ay, one, that 2 months, more or less?
0: Yes, that's yung dalawang months po yun, yung pinakamalakas namin. No? October and November. Pagdating ko kasi ng December, dumating na yung mga produkto eh. And people are they want to celebrate Christmas already. So wala na hong masyadong importation yan sa kalahati ng December.
1: Ang smuggling din tumataas during those times.
0: yes. That's very true, sir, no? Kasi when you you know, smugglers are very intelligent persons, no? May lokohan nga ho kami sa Bureau of Customs na marulugi ka sa mga yan kasi hindi natutulog yung mga yan. 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
1: Si Jose Marichan. Kakatok na yan.
0: nandiyan na ho yung mga toys that are unregulated.
1: What do you mean unregulated toys?
0: You know, toys are should have toys that are being used by kids below 14 years old, no? 14 years old and below, they should have certificate of product registration coming from the Food and Drug Authority because the components of these toys, more particularly the paints being used to them,
1: okay,
0: can contain poison substances.
1: Like
0: hazardous substances.
1: But I thought they took out lead already.
0: Sir, that's true for the ones that are following the regulation. But if there are those that are still using it and wants to import it and it's still cheap to do it that way, and then you know they if they sell it, they need to secure a permit coming from the FDA.
1: But since you're based on documentation, so you won't be able, kung walang documentation, you wouldn't know.
0: They should have an FDA permit.
1: Ang lahat yan. Mm-hmm. Lahat
0: at yung kada produkto, kailangan may certificate of product registration. But if they mixed it with some other items, no? Pakonti-konti. Yun ang delikado.
1: I remember in the past few years, Christmas lights was a...
0: Yes, that's also one, no? And the Christmas lights are regulated by the Bureau of Philippine Standards, no?
1: BPS.
0: Mm-hmm. BPS, oh. So kapag
2: under
0: hindi
2: ho yun... Under DTI yan, di ba?
0: Top, tama po. Pag substandard ho yan, that causes a lot of accidents. Sumasabog, nakaka-cause ng sunog sa mga bahay natin.
2: Ano yung issue ng door-to-door, ano bang latest doon?
0: Yung balikbayan boxes.
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0: Yes, pwede ho kayong under

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2: Okay.
1: Ang mangyayari, magtatayo ng isang bagong forwarding company. They call it a consolidating company. No?
2: Mm-hmm.
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1: 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They will get the balikbayan boxes. Papadala ho supposedly yan dito sa partner nilang deconsolidator, which will deconsolidate it, process it with the Bureau of Customs, deconsolidate the entire boxes, and deliver it door-to-door.
2: Right.
1: Diba? 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
0: The deconsolidator is based here.
1: Yes.
2: Okay.
1: And then the deconsolidator will say, wala naman kaming
2: so anong reforms na ginawa ni Commissioner Nepomuceno na dyan?
1: Ang ginawa ho natin ngayon, lahat ho ng gustong magnegosyong deconsolidator, kailangan niya mag-post ng bond, 2 million pesos.
0: Wow.
1: 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Not to mention that we'd had to ask shipping companies, port operators to waive certain charges.
2: So ngayon, yung mga kababayan natin gusto magpadala, can they be assured na wala nang delay?
1: Ang lagi ho na...
2: Magpapasko
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2: pa naman.
1: Yun ho yung lagi naming appeal, no? Meron naman ho tayong mga consolidators na proven na, no? We've proven to have given them the boxes and they were able to deliver it. Years and years, no? Yun yung first step, no?
2: Mm-mm.
1: Dapat ho mag-due diligence talaga yung mga kababayan natin. 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
0: right, right,
1: and scam our OFWs. Wala hong intention niya na mag-deliver. Gusto lang noon makakuha and then escape any liability.
0: Tama 'yan.
2: No.
0: O tough question of
2: course. Yung 28 billion na nabawasan ng laki ng bawas sa inyo, paano anong maapektuhan diyan? 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Or lalo na yung anti-smuggling campaign ninyo, anong maapektuhan dyan?
1: Well, mostly po yan, karamihan yan modernization projects. No?
2: Which is very important.
1: Yes. Well, we'll make do with what we can, sir. No? We'll prioritize some of the modernization plans that's within the first few priorities that we have. No? That's the only thing that we can do. We can appeal also to our bosses in both houses if they can reconsider. But if really if the finances are tight, then we plan out and prioritize kung ano yung pinaka-importante.
2: Oh, that's very important kasi yun lang ang lifeblood ng ating bansa eh. Collection ng Bureau of Customs eh.
0: You know, the next tough question. The large-scale agricultural smuggling that is 10 million and above is now classified as non-bailable economic sabotage. Meron na bang nakasuhan?
1: Meron na ho, no? Marami na rin yung kaming pendings with the Department of Justice. There are also pending cases in courts. In fact, for that one, there are 3 convictions already, no? Na may mga gumawa. And with our cooperation with DOJ, no? Ang ginagawa ho ang ngayon, papa-evaluate muna namin sa DOJ para tight yung kaso. And DOJ will tell us, we need this kinds of documents and these kinds of witnesses. Babalik sa amin. And then, that's the time when we file it for preliminary investigation. I think that's a proven formula already na mas madami po, no, na umakyat na sa ating mga korte.
2: So, yung mga nakasuhan, they're in jail. Kasi
1: yes, non-bailable po yan.
2: Non-bailable.
1: Either they're at large or...
0: No. Two things that I'd just like to add on that. Can you identify who these persons that you've sued? And then, the second one, what kind of agricultural products are being smuggled in?
1: Sir, seasonal yan eh. Kung ano ho yung mas mabenta per season, apparently yun ang laging... Halimbawa ho, hindi yung onions tumaas yung presyo. Yan ho ang usually babalik.

Good morning. Welcome to Business 360, where business, markets, and the economy come into full view. I'm Margot Salcedo, and this is the Billionario News Channel. The DPWH asks for more than 100 billion pesos in additional funding, even as it struggles to restart anomaly-hit projects. While the DENR admits no environmental impact assessment has been conducted for Pax Silica. GCash parent Mint is targeting a stock market debut on October 20 in an offer that could raise as much as 92 billion pesos. And the BSP makes its next rate decision.

0: session later today, with the market widely expecting a 25 basis point hike. We get the outlook of economist Jonathan Ravelas. More than 100 billion pesos, that's the additional funding the Department of Public Works and Highways is asking for next year, even as it struggles to restart projects tagged in the flood control anomalies. The DPWH is seeking 643.95 billion pesos for 2027, up from 529.59 billion pesos this year. But Secretary Vince Dizon admitted that the agency can't simply pick up where it left off, since projects flagged as insertions are now tied up in cases.
1: Kasi ang problema namin ngayon, kahit gusto naming ayusin agad-agad itong mga sirasirang ito, dahil parte sila ng mga kaso at mga investigasyon, kailangan namin ng napakaraming clearances galing sa Commission on Audit, galing sa iba't ibang law enforcement agencies para maayos at masimulan ulit.
0: Dizon also revealed that many parts of the country still have no flood mitigation master plan, including Metro Manila. Only a few local plans exist, like those for Quezon City, Manila, and Pasig Marikina. Dizon says most of the others are already outdated and no longer usable. As for the backlog, the DPWH is requesting funding for more project engineers.
1: Para po maging epektibo ang isang project engineer, dapat 1:7 lang ang kanyang, meaning 1 project engineer to 7 projects. Maximum. Ang problema po natin, sa dami nga po ng mga proyekto, umaabot to minsan ng 1:30. 30. Or sometimes even more.
0: The department's own list shows just over 11,000 infrastructure projects lined up for next year, down from more than 17,000 this year and roughly 25,000 in 2025. The agency says it will keep a closer watch on the funds to keep the anomalies from happening again. The budget department, for its part, is defending the increase. The DBM says the bigger infrastructure budget is meant to support growth, create jobs, and improve connectivity. It says the increase is driven in part by ongoing locally funded and foreign-assisted flagship projects. The biggest allocations go to the Laguna Lakeshore Road Network, Bataan-Cavite Interlink Bridge, and Davao City Bypass. DBM says projects undergo evaluation before they enter the proposed budget, including checks on readiness, supporting documents, and duplication. The Department of Environment and Natural Resources admits no environmental impact assessment has been conducted for the proposed Pax Silica Hub. Acting DENR Secretary Juan Miguel Cunha said there is no clear project description yet, which the agency needs to make that assessment.
2: There's been no environmental impact assessment applied for or processed, Mr. Chair, this time. In fact, but there's no clear project description actually that we are aware of at this time. So for us to be able to intelligently assess any environmental impact, the project description should be clear. But as of now, there has been none that has been submitted to the EMB.
0: The Senate Impeachment Court gives banks until September 2 to turn over the financial records of Vice President Sara Duterte. The subpoenas cover peso accounts belonging to the Vice President, her husband Manasses Carpio, and 20 affiliated entities. Foreign currency deposits remain excluded as these are protected by bank secrecy laws without the account holder's written consent. Lead defense counsel Sheila Sison said Duterte's camp reserves the right to challenge the subpoenas. Trial hearings resume on September 1 with 2 military officers expected to testify. We're taking a quick break. Coming up, we get the monetary policy outlook of economist Jonathan Ravelas as the Banco Central ng Pilipinas makes its rate decision today. You're watching Business 360.

0: Every day, new stories are being served. The freshest takes. The stories that everyone's talking about. The Daily Dish. Make sure you don't miss a thing. Only here on the Billionario News Channel.
1: What song would surprise people to find sa playlist mo?
2: Nagra-rap din ako. Kung ikay umiibig, umaawit ka. Nagbabago nga ang tempo, ang titik at galawang di nagbabagoy iyong pananaw.
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9: Welcome back to Business 360. I'm Margo Salcedo. The Banco Central ng Pilipinas is set to announce its next key rate decision this afternoon. Most economists expect another hike of 25 basis points. But with growth slowing and inflation still elevated, the question is how far or how low will the BSP go or how high will the BSP go? Joining us now is Jonathan Ravelas, Senior Advisor at Reyes, Takandong and Company. Good morning, Mr. Jonas. Great to have you here on Business 360.
10: Good morning, Margo.
9: I know that you just saw the Banco Central ng Pilipinas governor recently, but I don't know if you actually spoke about today's forecast. So we are expecting another 25 bips increase this afternoon. That is the forecast of some. If we would recall, we had one last April 23. There was a 25 bips rate hike. And also in June, we had another 25 pushing the benchmark borrowing cost to 4.75%. Are you also aligned with the forecast of others of another rate hike today?
10: Yes. I'm actually looking at 25 basis points and probably another 50 between now and year end.
9: Yes, some are saying that there would be one today, this August, and another hike this coming October. Is that what you see as well?
10: Well, actually, I'm more hawkish because I'm looking at another 50 after today's hike, no? Mainly because inflation at 6.2%, despite it has been on a decline for the last 2 months, inflation remains elevated above the 4% level. And despite the fact that the challenges against growth, one of the most important things for people to start spending is to believe that inflation is well contained. And the only way to do that really at the moment is this monetary tightening and a little bit of fiscal support, no, which has already started.
9: Wow, you really think that they will go as high as 50% this afternoon? But second quarter growth slowed down to 2.3%. Won't the BSP weigh the inflation risk against a weaker economy?
10: No, I'm looking at the 25 this afternoon, but in the coming months, there will be another 25 to 50. So probably in the next two policy meetings, there'll be another 50, mainly because we need to contain inflation expectations, especially with what's happening today, that there's still that uncertainty on the geopolitical front. So the Middle East, the Ukraine, Russia, and of course, the impact of this climate-related incidents, no? The flooding, the impact to the agriculture sector will eventually have impact on inflation.
9: Yes, and of course, inflation has been slowly going down, 6.4%, and then this July, 6.2%. Of course, that's the one thing the BSP governor has, in fact, himself said that they will continue to make sure that they try to meet the inflation targets. However, of course, we have to balance this with our growth rates. Let's look at the factors that they may be looking at. Food inflation is still, of course, very high. With the continuation of the Iran war and oil prices still increasing, do you think this

0: this is one big factor that they're looking at?
1: Well, basically, I guess really, aside from what was already mentioned, is in fact trying to control the expectations. Because you need to understand that our economy is 70% driven by consumption. And if people are not willing to spend because they feel that prices continue to rise, then definitely it would be difficult to help the economy. Yes, there are, in your report earlier, highlighting government spending so that to support growth. But the challenge really is really looking at the spending, which accounts for 70%. So if inflation expectations are not well contained and are closer to the 4%, then people won't, won't spend. And, we're coming into the most important part of the year, no, which is Christmas. If inflation is high, then it will be a challenge for everybody to spend. So containing inflation expectations and trying to bring it down closer to 4%, which is the upper band of the BSP, is actually something that needs to be done. Because once that is well anchored, spending will follow.
0: Do you think that the upcoming elections, they say that the 2027 budget is something that would also be would create or spur spending, because 2028, of course, is going to be an election year. Does that factor in as well?
1: Well, basically, you have to understand that in the 6-year cycle, towards the second or the last 3 years of any administration, this is where they're able to, come up with their spending on infrastructure. Mostly, it takes 2 to 3 years for a government to understand how government works and eventually create their infra spending plan so that they leave a legacy. So this is eventually what is most likely happening. But of course, the only difference now is we're challenged by geopolitics and climate incidents, which are, putting it all together is inflationary.
0: Well, you mentioned climate incidents, and in fact, we are bracing for a super El Nino these coming months. How great a factor is that?
1: Oh, well, it's really a great factor, because you have to understand that in the last 2 months, we've already seen the impact on rice, inflation, fish, and vegetables. And just because of this habagat, we're probably going to experience probably as early as this August inflation to probably hit closer to 6.5% to around 6.7% inflation, just as the impact of this habagat, no?
0: Well, all of these incidences, the typhoons, the habagats, there's something that happens every year. So do you see the BSP tightening well into 2027?
1: Well, I'm actually more looking at just 2026 to probably end the tightening cycle. But eventually, I'm more looking at right now, we're at 4.75. I expect by the end of the year, we'll be at 5.5%. At 5.5, hopefully, as we move to 2027, we should probably seeing inflation probably tapering off after the end of the year. So hopefully, my average is around 6.5% inflation for the full year 2026. Hopefully that should start coming down in 2027, closer to 4.5 to 5%.
0: 5.5, that would be quite ouch for our real estate. Collier says higher mortgage rates are delaying the recovery in Metro Manila property values and weighing on absorption. How concerned are you about the broader drag from higher borrowing costs?
1: Well, basically, I think the sector is just really taking a slow, shall I say, what people or analysts would call a correction. I think at this point in time, because we're just probably going to digest this oversupply. But basically, looking forward, the market is going to be able to absorb these things. So again, it's just like, how do I say it? You just have a toothache at this point in time. And no matter how lucrative prices are, valuation.

0: are quite attractive. When you have a headache, you know, you're not in the mood. So once we get out of these issues of governance and eventually the impact of this inflationary condition, I think those that are looking at probably not just the next 12 to 24 months, but probably for the next 5 years, should be positioning now.
1: Well, you mentioned governance. As you saw in the news earlier, we are trying to resolve the public infrastructure spending with Secretary Vince Dizon asking for another 100 billion pesos for his DPWH budget. And in fact, the government has been very optimistic that public spending will increase in the second half of the year. Do you think this would greatly impact? Do you think the BSP would be as optimistic as the other economic managers are in increasing our public spending to bring up our GDP?
0: Well, you see, the problem of infrastructure spending, if we were actually to look at the second quarter numbers, there's been an increase from low single digit to around 8.3% growth in the second quarter for government spending. It's just that, again, as mentioned by the DPWH secretary, there are a lot of things that needs to fixing. So it will take time for them to eventually move. But we are optimistic that they're able to make the necessary adjustments to be able to create more, shall I say, effective impact on government spending. So I think that's something that we need to watch out for in the second half, particularly for infrastructure. I think the only problem that is also facing us to fast-track infrastructure is the weather. No, we can't really do a lot of infrastructure if there are on and off rains. So these are, again, another set of challenges. And that's why most of the time, expectation for infrastructure happens towards the fourth quarter to the first half of any year, no, of the next year, because we want to take advantage of the heat. Well, the only thing that probably is on the positive end at this point in time is that we're expecting a super El Nino, no? And this should be good for infrastructure spending.
1: How about the Russia-Ukraine conflict? We're also seeing continued disruptions linked to this, with multiple geopolitical risks affecting energy and commodity prices. How should the BSP respond to these supply shocks?
0: Okay, I think the problem really that arises from the Russia-Ukraine is that it has a lot of impact on agriculture, particularly for fertilizer. And of course, to a certain extent, some Russian oil. So this will continue to keep the 5F problem of the Philippines really important to watch, okay? So what are the 5 F's? The first 3 F's is food, fuel, and freight. So these are basically all imported. So we import food, fuel, and eventually the transport sector is well dependent on oil. So if we continue to import all of this, then definitely that puts pressure on the fourth F, which is Forex, foreign exchange. And that actually fuels further weakness in the currency. Now, they need to stabilize inflation so that the government will not do a lot of fiscal spending, meaning ayudas and, you know, support for certain sectors that are affected. So by containing inflation expectations, they are also helping stabilize the situation. No? So maybe at this point in time, especially for your viewers, that inflation needs to be contained first so that people will be more comfortable in spending and business continuing a little bit of optimism on their businesses. So I think the best way to probably describe our situation is an old Filipino saying, no? Kung maikli ang kumot, marunong, dapat marunong bumaluktot.
1: Okay. Kung maikli ang kumot, dapat marunong bumaluktot. Of course, we also have to look at our commitment to fiscal consolidation. How serious do you think is the widening balance of payments deficit and the drop in reserves?
0: Oh, well, basically, at this point in time, it's really something to look at. I think the only thing that is good is that we've seen Moody's

0: affirming our rating. So, although from an analyst perspective, the very high debt to GDP ratio plus our widening deficit against GDP of, we're between 7% of GDP, then definitely it starts to show some warning signs. But at this point in time, as long as we continue with our infrastructure spending, growing the economy, we should be able to grow out of debt at this point in time. So the Moody's affirmation is actually good for government and an set of investors that could probably continue to be supportive of government's borrowing.
1: Thank you very much, Mr. Jonas Ravelas, and we'll see what the BSP will decide on this afternoon.
0: All right. Thank you.
1: Thank you. We're taking a quick break. Up next, GCash parent Mint is targeting a stock market debut on October 20 in an offer that could raise as much as 92 billion pesos. This is Business 360.
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5: I can't believe it. Biro mo, limang higante ang tinalo niya.
6: I think next na makikita natin, lalo na sa US Open, we're very excited to see what Alex does there.
5: Ang napapanood ko siya, palagi ako naiiyak. When she, she's just so real, raw. She's so proud to be Filipino. I just love her.
7: At nakakatuwa sa kanya, hindi nakakalimutan niya, acknowledge talaga yung suporta ng mga Pinoy,
5: yes.
7: Wherever they are.
5: Oh. I'm telling you, the Filipinos are on a roll.
8: Naman, oh. Ano nangyari nito? Eh, kabago-bago. Bakit ang kagad?
4: With non-stop rains and rising flood waters, where does all that water go?
9: Sinigugugo niyo ba kami?
4: And with flood control projects under scrutiny.
10: Pagpaktong kontratista to.
4: What's the point of flood control in the Philippines?
11: Kaya na sa mga ano, search to rin.
4: Join Ronnie Puno and Alex Caleja. What's the point?
12: We honor the people who fought to lay the foundation of the future we know today. National Heroes Day, Billionario News Channel.
1: Welcome back to Business 360. I'm Margot Salcedo. Mint has firmed up the timetable for what could become the biggest IPO in Philippine history. Its latest prospectus puts the offer at as much as 92 billion pesos, and a report says President Marcos himself may be there for the listing, and Che Sulit tells us more.
13: GCash parent Mint is heading to the Philippine Stock Exchange on October 20 in an offer that could set a new record for the local market. Mint's latest preliminary prospectus shows the company plans to offer up to 8.03 billion firm shares at a maximum price of 10 pesos each. The base offer could reach 80.27 billion pesos. Mint may also sell up to 1.2 billion additional shares through an overallotment option, potentially bringing the entire transaction to about 92.3 billion pesos at the maximum offer price. The prospectus says Mint will have about 66.9 billion shares outstanding once the offer is completed. At 10 pesos a share, that works out to an implied market value of roughly 669 billion pesos. But about 80% of the firm's shares are secondary, or existing shares being sold by current shareholders. Mint itself expects to net about 14.95 billion pesos from the new shares it issues. 60% of that goes to growing its credit tech lending business over the next 1 to 3 years. The prospectus says that covers the expected expansion of its loan portfolio. Another 20% goes to product development, including new products for small businesses, cross-border capabilities, and more investment in data and artificial intelligence. The remaining 20% is for general corporate purposes.

0: operations, sales, and marketing. Mint says it may also use part of it for acquisitions, though it has not entered into any definitive deal so far. Mint is targeting an October 20 debut under the ticker symbol GCash. That's one day later than its earlier target of October 19, part of a broader shift that has also moved pricing and the offer period deeper into October. The timetable and final offer price remain subject to regulatory approvals and market conditions. Citing a source, Manila Bulletin says President Ferdinand Marcos Jr. is expected to attend the listing ceremony and that the one-day shift was made to accommodate him. BNC is still seeking confirmation from Mint. The company and Malacanang have yet to publicly comment on the report. Marcos last rang the PSE bell for Maynilad's IPO in November last year. For Business 360, Che Sulit, Billionaire News Channel.
1: The Philippine Stock Exchange Index sinks below the 6,100 level. Investors are cautious ahead of the BSP policy meeting later today. ICTSI is the main drag, trading sharply lower alongside other heavyweights. On Wall Street, Nvidia beat Wall Street's estimates and said this quarter will be even bigger. The AI chipmaker posted $96.2 billion in revenue for its fiscal second quarter, which ended in July. That's more than double the same period last year. For the fiscal third quarter, Nvidia expects $108 billion, higher than analyst forecasts. Nvidia CEO Jensen Huang said they have enough supply to grow 70% next fiscal year. Meanwhile, Wall Street ended slightly lower Wednesday before the release of Nvidia earnings. Hotter-than-expected inflation data is raising questions about the Fed's next rate move. Before we go, former Globe Telecom President and CEO Ernest Ku is the new president of the Manila Polo Club. Ku won one of five contested seats in a board election swept by reform candidates. Alberto de Larrazabal, who received the most votes, takes the treasurer's post. Raul Joseph Concepcion is first vice president. Gonzalo Ocampo, second. Agustin Montilla, the fourth, is corporate secretary. The board will serve the 2026 to 2027 term. The winning candidates ran on calls for greater transparency, stronger governance, and tighter oversight of major club decisions, among them the West Side Project. And that's Business 360. I'm Margot Salcedo. Thank you for joining us. Keep it here on BNC, the Billionario News Channel.

0: The House prosecution panel has presented two hostile witnesses in the impeachment trial of Vice President Sara Duterte. Both individuals have not only implicated the VP, but also her former security chief. Does the prosecution plan to call Colonel La Chica as witness? And what can we expect from the proceedings after Presiding Officer Chisa Escudero tightened the rules? Let's get on point with House Prosecution Panel Advisor and Spokesperson Robert Ace Barbers. Kong Ace, good to see you again.
1: Good to see you, Pinky, and thank you for having me again.
0: Very welcome, sir. I want to start with the ruling of the Presiding Officer, Chisa Escudero. Mm-hmm. Your reaction on that. I will just basically give a premise on that, the basic ruling, wherein Senator judges, the prosecution, and the defense lawyers under Rule 18 are disallowed from making any public statements or otherwise discussing, sharing, endorsing comments pertaining to the merits of the trial, basically para po hindi magkaroon ng trial by publicity.
1: Yeah. Well, kami naman sumusunod dyan, and we will abide by the decision of the impeachment court in this rule, in Rule number 18. And I think it's just right, to implement and impose penalties if there are violations committed by either of the parties. But sabi nga natin, this is the rules that they have adopted and they had approved in the plenary are rules that should be strictly implemented. And that's why we will agree and abide by it. Kasi nga, naniniwala kami that there must be some semblance of respect dito sa rules ng ating korte.
0: Does it mean, though, Kong Ace, that sino na lang po ang magsasalitas for the side of the prosecution? Can we still interview some of the prosecution lawyers as long as they don't talk about the merits of the case?
1: Yeah, certainly. You can interview any of the lawyers, any of those that are considered to be prosecutors, whether public or private prosecutors, as long as they will not discuss merits of the case. Pwede naman yun, Pwede naman nilang i-quote, alimbawa, yung sinabi ng witness. According to this witness, ganito. If they cross that border of talking about the merits, kung kinote lang naman niya yung isang witness at yun ang sinabi, pwede naman niyang ikwento yun. Maring nagpapaliwanag o humihingi ng paliwanag ang ating media, then they can discuss this. But not to a point that they will discuss merits in order to influence perhaps the senator judges.
0: Kumbaga, parang pwede kaming magtanong, sasagutin nila ng kung ano yung lumabas doon sa trial and quote that particular statement.
1: Yeah. Yeah.
0: But if we ask like, ito ho ba ay nakakadagdag sa gano'ng, meron ng conclusion of facts, doon di na po sila
1: yun pwede. Ang hindi na pwede.
0: Pero kayo, bilang spokesperson,
1: yes,
0: pwede.
1: Wala kaming limit.
0: No? Okay.
1: We can say, we can discuss anything with respect to the proceedings. We can do that. We can even talk about what we think of the statements issued by a witness.
0: Okay.
1: We can do that.
0: So then I get a little confused with that. But I've always understood that there's a sub judice rule wherein lawyers are not supposed to be allowed to talk about the merits of the case. Pero kung hindi po nila pwede pag-usapan yung merits ng case, pero kayo po, meron po kayong a number of spokespersons na pwede nyo naman pong pag-usapan yung merito ng kaso. What is the difference?
1: Well, okay. Kasi kami, hindi kami...
0: ang naglilitis?
1: Hindi kami ang naglilitis. That's correct. No? Hindi kami prosecutor. We are just re-echoing, or cascading whatever information we can gather inside the court sa labas. Kasi ang aming objective is to inform and educate the public of what's happening inside. No, napaka-importante kasi nung impeachment proceedings And it may sound very technical. That's why our role is to make it, to laymanize it. Mas madaling maintindihan ng ating mga kababayan. And alimbawa, may ipinisintang witness o ebidensyang ipinakita ang prosecution at sa aming paniwala, babigat ito. No? We can say that. No? Itong ebidensyang ito ay napakabigat. Kaya kung ako ang magdidesisyon, pwede kong gawing basihan ito bilang desisyon para ganito, para ganyan.
0: So, yun, kasi you can go that far.
1: Yeah, we can go that far.
0: Yung lawyers lang talaga, yung mga parte ng paglilitis ay hindi pwedeng pumunta doon sa ganong klaseng direksyon. But it covers lawyers for both camps, mm-hmm. it covers senator judges, yes. and it covers the respondent as well. Ibig sabihin, si Vice mm-hmm. President at lahat mm-hmm. ng mga senator judges. Mm-hmm. Just a quick question before I jump into that. Sir, kapag ang first offense for the lawyers is a reprimand.
1: Yes.
0: The second one is 30,000 pesos.
1: 30,000.
0: Napag-usapan niyo na ho ba sinong magbabayad niyan just in case?
1: Well, I'm sure yung nung lumabas yung decision na yan, na ruling na yan ng ating presiding officer,

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1: Ganun ba? Kahit na libre na yung kanilang serbisyo?
0: Well, kasi nga, they had to abide by the decision of the court. No? And once you violate that, that is of your own doing. Wala namang kinalaman yung buong panel. No? Assuming, baka pero wala naman sigurong prohibition para tumulong ng konti o mag-ambag-ambag siguro. I don't know. No? That could happen.
1: You haven't talked about that. I was wondering if you have a fund for that you know, you could possibly...
0: No, we never actually discussed that because we have always been compliant, no, with the sub judice rule. No? Kaya nga, pero dahil nga ito ay...
1: You have not been compliant, sir. That's what, hence the ruling of the presiding officer.
0: Okay. There was one. Or maybe two. I am not quite familiar with that. And they probably felt, no, that it was a violation of the sub judice rule. Yung sa amin naman, sui generis nga ito eh, no? This is a class of its own. So, kung pwede sana, hindi tayo ganun ka-stricto, no? Kasi nga, yes, we are bound by the rules of court being supplementary to the rules of the proceedings, but alam mo naman, hindi naman tayo korteng ano. Pero kasi dahil nga mayroong Rule 18 at gustong i-implement ng stricto ito ng ating presiding officer, wala kaming choice kundi sumunod.
1: And then for the senator judges, the presiding officer said they should stick to they should be impartial and have this cold neutrality. Mm-hmm. Yun ang kanilang, ang sinabi po ni Senator Cheese Escudero. Ang magiging penalty in the event that there are biases is that a case can be filed before the Ethics Committee, mm-hmm, sa, yeah, Senado. Right.
0: So doon sa mga hindi lawyers na senator judges. Pero kapag ikaw ay isang abogado,
1: I see,
0: and member of the bar, pwede kang ireklamo sa ethics, pwede ka rin ireklamo sa kanilang, meron silang SIPRA, mm-hmm, yung kanilang regulating body, right, on the professional ethics of the legal profession.
1: So, at sa IBP.
0: At pwede kang ireklamo sa IBP to a point na pwede kang masuspinde o madisbar. Mm. Depende yun sa kanila.
1: However, by the time that, you know, if humantong po doon, sila naman po ay senador, dapat naman talaga ay hindi sila nagiging abogado, no? But that'll come a little later on. The next one is, of course, the respondent, the vice president. Mm-hmm. During the time that the presiding officer was reading his ruling, the vice president came up with a statement. However, it was almost the same time that the presiding officer was reading the decision on the rules on sub judice. And sinasabi niya, go to the evidence, stop the political theatrics. And he was going to be asked by the prosecution lawyer. I think it was Attorney Ligutan, if I'm not mistaken. Pero sabi ni presiding officer, I was gonna get there. Mm. Ano ho yung penalty kapag meron naman pong violation from the respondent? I didn't quite get that.
0: Well, number one, ang respondent, ang ating pangalawang pangulo, ay isang abogado. No? They can probably penalize her if indeed she violated certain rules of the impeachment court. She could be subjected to a complaint before the IBP, being a member of the bar, no? Second, may mga panuntunan sila dyan. Meron sila mga regulations as to how they can police their ranks and penalize the members. Yun ang tingin kong mabigat, no? Kasi ikaw ay isang abogado and you should follow strictly your being a member of the bar restricts you from doing things that you probably got used to do when you were not yet a member. But now that you have already been a member, dapat follow ka dyan. Stricto yan.
1: What about just circling back to the senator judges, that cold impartiality, that cold neutrality rather, that the presiding officer used? Is that something you're seeing, quite frankly, in the trial?
0: Quite frankly, there are some members who perhaps goes overboard, no? Siguro out of their passion, being passionate about the issue, or maybe perhaps just wanting to emphasize on some issues or points, they cross that border, no? Yung punto na some are lawyering, maybe perhaps the presiding officer can call the attention if indeed there are some senator judges who goes overboard.
1: Indeed, if some. Are there for you?
0: I've observed that there are some, a few of them.
1: You know, I was speaking to former Senate President Franklin Drilon yesterday, and I asked him, can the presiding officer call out a senator judge? Sabi po niya, hindi.
0: Hindi, kasi equal naman sila. Mm-hmm. Primus inter pares lang naman presiding officer. But I guess, no, if they want to be role models in these proceedings, and this should be a venue for the senator judges to show their integrity, dignity in wearing that robe, and of course, yung credibility, no? Napakahalaga nun para maging kapani-paniwala sila sa taong bayan.
1: With this ruling, do you think that those senator judges that, in your opinion, which you did not name and which I will not ask because I know you will not tell me, who were lawyering, supposed to be further responded, do you think that there will be changes after this ruling by the presiding officer?
0: Well, for the last 2 weeks, no, medyo may konting changes. Medyo some of them became quiet, some of them have been asking questions that are not somehow biased, no, towards whoever they're lawyering for, no. Mm-hmm. So mukhang may changes naman, but hindi, meron pa rin kasing iba na masyadong passionate nga about the issues.
1: All right, we're going to take a very short break. We'll continue our discussion with House Prosecution Panel Advisor and spokesperson Robert Ace Barbers when we return. Stay tuned. This is On Point.

0: Every day, new stories are being served. The freshest takes. The stories that everyone's talking about. The Daily Dish. Make sure you don't miss a thing. Only here on the Billionario News Channel.
1: Naman, no? Ano nangyari dito eh? Kabago-bago. Bakit ang kagad?
2: With non-stop rains and rising flood waters, where does all that water go?
1: Inigulo ko niyo ba kami?
2: And with flood control projects under scrutiny,
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2: what's the point of flood control in the Philippines?
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2: Join Ronnie Puno and Alex Caleja. What's the point?

0: Welcome back. Still with us, House Prosecution Panel Advisor and Spokesperson Robert Ace Barbers, Congressman Ace. We were saying a while ago that you can go beyond the merits of the case, obviously being one of the spokespersons. So with the past two witnesses who were identified as hostile witnesses, would you say that their testimonies were enough to convict the vice president on this alleged misuse of confidential funds?
1: Well, ako, malinaw yung dalawang hostile witnesses na pinagtibay nila, no? Yung punto na ang orders ay nanggagaling kay Vice President Sara Duterte. And remember, yung order para i-implement itong 125 million confidential fund and a total of 612 million both in OVP and DepEd, eh may malaking question mula mismo sa ahensya ng ating gobyerno, yung ating Constitutional Commission, which is COA. So, nakita namin na...
0: On what point? On what first point? Yun ho ba yung hindi authorized representative si Colonel Lachica?
1: That's one.
0: Okay.
1: No? Si Colonel Lachica, upon the orders daw of the Vice President, ibigay doon sa hindi banded at hindi accountable officer.
0: Accountable officer, right.
1: Hindi, hindi siya accountable officer. And very clear yan sa ating joint circular. No? And the si Gina Acosta bilang isang SDO should know that. The SDO should be very familiar with the joint circular, the provisions of the joint circular, especially tungkol doon sa paggamit.

0: gastos ng confidential fund.
1: Before we go further on that, particular point, because that was the one being underscored over and over again kay SDO Gina Acosta, yung pong accountable, tama ba, accountable officer.
0: Officer, yeah.
1: Dahil

0: positive na po yung alleged misuse.
1: Okay. Diba, yung allegations natin in this article is misuse, misappropriation, and irregular liquidation. So, dun sa misuse, dun pa lang sa punto na sinabi ng hostile witness na she got the orders from the vice president, and that order was to give it to someone who is not accountable officer and not a bonded officer, eh, meron ng irregularity doon, di ba? Meron ng question mark doon.
0: Okay.
1: So, and this was, this particular issue was also strengthened o pinagtibay ni Mr. Ortonio dahil sinabi nga niya, tinanong siya eh, ito bang si Colonel Lachica ay organic personnel ng Office of the Vice President? Ang sagot niya, hindi. Eh, sino bang nakakaalam sa pagpapatupad nitong mula sa umpisa, no? From the beginning, the Vice President sent a letter request asking for that fund. Second, sinabi na wala kayong plano. We cannot, the DBM said, wala kayong plano. You submit a physical and financial plan. That's why they made that physical and financial plan. Pero ano na yun, late na, nauna muna ni-request yung pera eh.
0: Mm.
1: So, parang meron na kaagad irregularity dun. Ba't ka magre-request ng pera na hindi mo naman alam kung ano yung gagastusin mo?
0: Let me pause you, put a pause on that first. But that should be the fault of the DBM.
1: Mm-hmm. No, in fact, the DBM did not release the money after the letter request was sent to them because they said,
0: we need the financial, physical and financial plan.
1: How would DBM know how you will spend this money kung wala kayong physical and financial plan?
0: But anyway, they were able to do that.
1: Yeah, belatedly.
0: Okay.
1: No? I think after 28 days, they submitted a physical and financial plan that estimated the amount that they were requesting for. So nauna muna yung amount na ni-request bago dumating yung plano, no? Now, the irregularity came after the money was disbursed, no? Una, binigay sa hindi accountable or bonded officer. That's point one. Meron na kagad mali doon. Number two, ni-request mo nga eh, yung pera eh. At wala ka pang physical and financial plan, another point yun, no? Third,
0: but followed belatedly, okay,
1: yes,
0: 28
1: belatedly.
0: Days later.
1: Third, ginawa ninyo yung in-implement ninyo, dinisburse nyo yung pera, at pagkatapos, ito yung liquidate nyo. Yung liquidation nyo, meron ng question eh. So, there were red flags made by the COA in the liquidation report.
0: Okay, but with the COA, when you talk about the COA, just for purposes of clarification, there was an AOM, there was a notice of
1: suspension,
0: and then there's a notice of disallowance per level po yan.
1: Mm-hmm.
0: None of those Kong A's have been finalized. Ibig sabihin po noon, wala pa pong naging final decision ang COA na nagkamali po ang opisina ng Vice President sa kanilang confidential funds. Would that be correct, sir?
1: Well, okay. Yung notice of disallowance that was issued, ito yung na-issue dun sa last quarter of 2022, yung 125 million.
0: That was spent in 11 days.
1: That was spent in 11 days, no? Yun nga, highly irregular din yun. How can you spend 125 million in 11 days, di ba? Unang-una nga, yun nga, wala kang plano, paano mo gagastusin? Ngayon, nagastos mo pa in 11 days. That's a big question mark. So, merong notice of disallowance dun. Ibig sabihin dun, from the time that the AOM was sent to the head of the agency or to that bureau or agency, you were given the opportunity to submit all the documents required by them. And you did not. That's why a notice of suspension was issued. Another opportunity for the agency to submit the required liquidation reports. Eh, hindi ka pa rin nag-submit. And that's exactly why the notice of disallowance was issued. Now, it's yet final yet. Because pwede pa naman sila mag-apila. No? Yan naman ay in-appeal
0: nila. It is pending appeal.
1: It is pending appeal.
0: Okay.
1: The rest of the three other quarters that...
0: of 2023, first, of second, 20, and third
1: yeah,
0: quarter.
1: First, second, and third of 2023, meron din siyang pending appeal.
0: But for purposes of clarification, there is no final decision yet by the COA.
1: Not,

0: Pa po, yun ang operative word, final decision.
1: Okay, what is final is that kapag ka na-issuean ka ng notice of disallowance, eh dapat sinoli mo yung pera.
0: Because that pwede kang umapil eh, kaya nga nag-appeal sila.
1: Pero isoli mo muna yung pera.
0: Ganun ba yun? Kailangan mo muna isoli and then appeal?
1: Well, from the way I understood the COA accounting and audit rules, may notice of disallowance eh. They had, the government must stop you from spending the rest of the money.
0: But why would you return it and appeal? It doesn't make sense. Well, the reason you're appealing is because you want to justify it.
1: The reason why you are issued the notice of disallowance because they discovered or probably they found out that the expenditure of this amount is not correct.
0: Yeah.
1: And therefore, we will not allow you to spend that much money on this particular expenditure. Dapat isoli mo.
0: It's important to underscore that because there's no final decision, number one. And number two, because Congressman, Senator Judge Meg Zubiri also brought that up. I think it was him.
1: Yeah.
0: Was it him? You said, sana meron ng final decision ng COA para daw matulungan sila in terms of understanding and making a decision on this. However, that also violates due process for the side of the respondent. Whoever, the vice president in particular's office, because meron po siyang karapatan to appeal. Kaya nga po nandun sa appeal. And Senator Judge Miggs was saying that sana meron na, para sana we can encourage them, sana bilisan. Pero mababiolate naman po yung due process doon, hindi ho ba?
1: Well, I think what Senator Miggs was referring to was that the decision of the COA doon sa appeal.
0: Yes, but that also, there is a duration by which hindi pa po naglalapse yung decision.
1: That's correct. Kung saan may certain dapat, number of prescribed period.
0: Kaya nga po due process.
1: Well, the point that he was raising is that for them to use this decision in their rendering of judgment in this particular article. No? So, of course, we cannot compel the Constitutional Commission or COA for that. Kasi separate branch of government yun. At hindi naman kaya ng Kongreso na i-compel yan sila. They have their own rules, they have their own mandate, and all they have to do is follow their own mandate.
0: Yeah.
1: So, yun lang.
0: Okay. Let's talk about Colonel La Chica. Sabi nga ni Senator Raffy Tulfo, Erwin Tulfo, he is the missing link here. What is the reason why the prosecution still does not want to subpoena him?
1: Okay, we've been asked that question several times. Okay.
0: Diretsyon ko na ho pa. Takot ho ba ang prosecution dahil baka mabaliktad kung if at all they made gains during the 18 days or 19 days of trial?
1: Okay. Definitely, hindi kami takot. Hindi takot ang prosecution. We are still assessing, if the statement that we might, or the evidentiary value of the statements that will come from La Chica will be necessary for the prosecution. At this point in time, as we speak, Pinky, hindi pa namin kailangan eh. Why? Eh, remember, yung allegations itong article na to, misuse, na-prove na natin yun. Lahat ng dokumentong lumabas mula sa opisina ng OVP, may pirma ni Vice President Sara Duterte. Number two, irregular liquidation. Eh, hindi nga tinatanggap ng COA yung mga liquidation documents that they have submitted. Eh. Diba? But of course, they are now appealing. No? And third, misappropriation. Bakit mo binigay dun sa hindi accountable officer?
0: Yeah, so why don't you want to know? Okay. Why can't we know?
1: Okay. Remember, I'm going back to where we started in this article, no? Land Bank witnesses and COA witnesses, they were already sufficient enough for us to support the allegations in this article. Number two. Apat yung aming hostile witness, 'di ba? You have Acosta, you have Ortonio, you have
0: You said DepEd.
1: Si Fajarda.
0: Yes.
1: Si Fajarda. So, tatlo pala, no? Tatlo yung aming hostile witness, eh. At itong tatlong ito, nag-attend ito sa Committee on Good Government hearing. And we know exactly what they said. And what because it's all in record, under oath yan, sumumpa yan. Eh, yung Colonel La Chica, hindi mo namin narinig yan.
0: Yun na nga.
1: Hindi namin, ba't namin siya ipatatawag? It's going to be a risk for the prosecution.
0: There you go. So, it's a risk. It's a risk. Yun po yun.
1: Because risk in, not to a point that it will turn around the evidence that we have presented. No, risk because we don't know what he's going to say. Diba? And whether yung sasabihin ba niya may value sa amin or wala. Now, if because he was listed as one of the witnesses doon sa defense, when the turn of the defense will come, no? Now we're prepared to cross-examine him.
0: You want to hear him, if need be, galing sa defense, tapos makross, kesa yung kayo po ang magtanong to someone na hindi nyo alam kung anong isasagot.
1: That's correct.
0: Actually, yun po yung sinabi din ni Senate President Franklin Villon when I asked him yesterday.
1: But why would we invite, present a hostile witness that we don't know what he's going to say? Yeah.
0: And the answer to the rest is that they were already invited by the House Good Government. Kaya alam niyo po yung kanilang.
1: And you know, just to make it clear, hindi kami takot. In fact, kung if he only attended the Committee on Good Government, he's probably the first person we will present as the witness. Pero hindi siya. But we're still assessing whether his statements would be necessary for the to support the allegations in this article.
0: House Prosecution Panel Advisor and Spokesperson, Congressman Ace Barber. Sir, thank you for your time.
1: Thank you.
0: And we will see you next week, Monday. For
1: Tuesday. Monday is holiday.
0: It's a holiday, that's right. On Tuesday for the continuation of the impeachment trial. That's On Point. Join us again tomorrow, 7:30 p.m. here on BNC, the Billionario News Channel. I'm Pinky Webb. Thank you for watching.
2: Channel. A political reckoning. A nation on watch as the impeachment trial of Vice President Sara Duterte unfolds. 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

0: Dave stood at the front lines of law, leadership, and public service. Attorney Karen Jimeno, sharp, steady, a lawyer, and educator, turns complex issues into clear insight. Attorney Mike Toledo, seasoned, fearless, a strategist, and communicator whose voice has shaped public understanding of law and governance. Together, they make the law accessible, connecting principles with real-life questions, confronting the issues that define our nation. This is Abogado.
1: Good evening and welcome to Abogado, where we draw the legal line between planning a crime and committing one. I'm Attorney Mike Toledo.
2: And I'm Attorney Karen Jimeno. Tonight, we look at when a scheme becomes unlawful and how far a lawyer can go for a client. Let's take a closer look.
0: A plan is not always a crime. Our laws generally do not punish thoughts, private agreements, or mere preparation. But when does planning crime?

0: Cross the line. Is recruiting someone enough? Preparing an affidavit, taking steps to carry out an alleged scheme? And when lawyers act for a client, where does legitimate advocacy end and possible legal liability begin? As we balance prevention with a principle that intent alone is not enough, we ask, when does an alleged honey trap plot become a crime?
1: Our first guest is attorney Antonio Ligong, former National Executive Director of the Integrated Bar of the Philippines. He is also the president of Dangal ng Lipi Foundation and a longtime faculty member at De La Salle University College of Law.
2: Joining him is attorney R.B. Benaflor, senior partner at Reo and Benaflor Law Offices and a litigation lawyer across the private and public sectors. He currently serves as an investigating commissioner of the Integrated Bar of the Philippines, or the IBP. Attorneys, mga compañeros, good evening and thank you so much for joining us this evening.
3: It's our pleasure. Good evening, Mike. Good evening, Attorney Karen.
1: And it's wonderful to have.
4: Thank you very much for inviting us.
1: Two very well-experienced lawyers with us tonight. So first, let's talk about how the next hour will move. Each guest will have an opportunity to have their opening statement. And then we'll have two subtopics, each with an open exchange. And then every guest leaves us with a final thought.
2: The facts in brief and as reported, investigators are looking into an alleged scheme to lure a senior official into a compromising setup. Then use sworn statements or affidavits from recruited women to pin on him crimes that never happened. All those named deny wrongdoing, and as of today, as of late August 2026, formal criminal charges have not yet been filed in court. The legal question, when does a plan become a crime the state can prosecute?
1: Attorney Tony, we begin with the timing. As a matter of principle, at what stage does a plan become more than mere preparation? And how is preparation different from an attempt to commit a crime? You have 2 minutes.
3: Yeah, well, first of all, a plan by itself is not a crime. And under our revised penal code, even the plan to commit conspiracy, unless there is a specific crime for that, is not generally a crime. So a plan remains a plan. Of course, we will have to see if there's an overt act on that plan. So that's a general rule. Now, if a lawyer is involved in that kind of thing, that will apply also, unless there's a specific crime that provides that a plan is a commission of a crime. Generally, there is no crime yet. Again, we will have to look at the Code of Professional Responsibility when it comes to the lawyer.
1: So you're saying malabo na magkaroon ng crime ito under the revised penal code or any special laws that punish crimes, but for the lawyers, baka magkaroon ng violation doon
3: only
1: sa
3: on the Code of Professional, Responsibility because it requires a degree of a degree of care in terms of going out as a professional member of the bar. No?
2: Okay, thank you. Thank you so much, Attorney Tony. Now, Attorney Arby, how direct must an overt act be before criminal liability attaches? And can someone incur liability even if the intended victim never suffers any actual harm?
4: Going back to what my good compañero mentioned earlier, it's really all about the acts involved dito. Tama ang sabi, a plan remains a plan, and in fact, kahit magsaliksik ka sa buong revised penal code, wala ka talagang makikitang honey trap dyan. Wala. No? However, ang importante talaga dito legally, yung specific na conducts talaga ang titignan dito para makommit yung crime. So, depende ito sa mapapatunayan, yung several distinct offenses din actually yung pwedeng ma-apply dito. And it's not really concentrated on one act. It's actually a series of different acts that can generate different possible cases that might be filed. So if we're talking about an overt act, definitely it really plays a crucial part kung meron nga bang criminal liability or even yung administrative liabilities as lawyers.
1: Mm-hmm. Okay, very clear. Thank you so much, attorneys. When we come back, the first subtopic, how far a scheme must travel before the state may act? This is Abogados.

0: Every day, new stories are being served. The freshest takes. The stories that everyone's talking about. The Daily Dish. Make sure you don't miss a thing. Only here on the Bilyonaria News Channel.
1: We're back. Tonight's question once more. When does an alleged honey trap plot become a crime? With us are attorney Antonio Ligon and attorney RB Buenaflor.
2: Now, the starting rule is simple. A person may think about or even plan a crime without liability until there is an overt act. Article 6 of the revised penal code marks that line, while Article 8 generally leaves conspiracy and proposal unpunished unless the law provides otherwise. But special laws, such as the anti-trafficking laws, can punish conduct earlier, including recruitment and attempt.
1: Attorney Tony,
3: yeah.
1: Since honey trap is not itself a crime, what offenses could potentially arise from such a scheme? Could recruiting someone to participate already create criminal liability?
3: Yeah, that's a good question. Actually, honey trap, there's no jurisprudence on honey trap, mm-hmm. No? But the latest the Supreme Court said about this on, if I recall it right, in People versus Doria, that was a 99 case, the Supreme Court made a distinction between entrapment and instigation. Mm-hmm. Now, honey trap, there will be a crime if there is an instigation. If the police officers or investigators merely facilitated, even if they use deception in entrapping the accused, then there is already a crime, no?
1: Sinong may kasalanan doon? Let's say, well, kasi maraming entrapment operations, yeah, oh. Diba? And yet, hindi pinaparusahan yung nag-entrap.
3: Simplihan natin, no? Simplihan natin.
1: Bigay ka ng example.
3: Halimbawa, kilala nila itong tao na nagsusulisit ng a minor, no? Na gustong to sleep with a minor.
1: Mm-hmm.
3: So, ang entrapment dyan will involve, you know, you will get someone to pose as a minor so that, you know, he can lure this person to commit that act.
1: Kumbaga,
3: so
1: ginagamit to sa mga ano, 'di ba? Mga pedophile.
3: Alam mo nang itong taong 'to may record na gano'n.
1: So kunwari mga nag-entrap, yes, ka ng pedophile.
3: So yung crime itself, it starts from the accused.
1: Mm-hmm.
3: Isa instigator, walang crime, gagawa ka ng mga paraan, sasabihin mo, "Uy, alukin mo siya ganito." You will bribe a witness to say na, "Oh, you try to engage him into an illegal act." Like sexual act, and
1: or,
3: we will provide money for you.
1: Or pilitin mong mag-drugs
3: pilitin
1: with
3: mo.
1: You,
3: yeah.
1: For example.
3: So those are instigator na yung crime nagsimula, wala namang plano yung tao, but binigyan mo ng dahilan para pag-commit ng crime. So yun yung pinaka-closest dito sa honey trap issue na to.
1: And ang instigator, ang pinaparusahan yung nag-instigate.
3: Yes, okay. Oo.
1: Thank you.
2: Thank you so much, Attorney Tony. Now, Attorney Arby, could arranging a meeting or booking a location or instructing someone on what to say or do cross the line into criminal conduct?
4: Well, we have to look at the facts muna, no? Unang-una siguro ilagay muna natin sa context kung ano muna yung nasa balita so far, no?
1: Mm-hmm.

0: what you know is what I know, and it's just based on what's being released right now. So, tignan natin muna dun sa context na gaya kanina nang na-mention, yung nag-i-instigate dito, pwedeng siyang makasuhan, pero paano kung hindi rin naman talaga niya planong ma-instigate ito? Like for example, if there are so-called companions, no, you book them for a time to be with them, to talk to them, there's nothing illegal about that. Diba? And at the same time, what if ang mga kinuha ng mga tao or personalities na naandun is simply for a conversation? There's nothing wrong with that. However, it really complicates things kung yung tao na yon eh, kagaya ng nasabi nyo, is papagawin ng mga bagay na illegal na para ma-set up. Like for example, you offer them drugs, or for example, you engage in coitus, diba? And then, what's...
1: you bribe even, them.
0: Yeah, oo, you bribe them. Or you basically put them into compromising positions, and then eventually either you recruit them or you blackmail them. No? So, yung mga ganyang bagay, it's really very possible na talagang mag-cross ka na ng line, kasi it's very thin eh. The line is very thin. And at the same time, just like what you mentioned, even yung pakikipag-meeting dun sa preparation ng mga false testimony, that's also venturing into a very thin line, very thin ice, no, yung in-escape nila dito. But as far as yung just meeting someone, it really depends on what the meeting is all about and the intent, of course.
2: Okay.
3: Okay, thank you so much, Attorney RB. Now let's bring the rest of this to the table. So let's have an open discussion. And for me, I'd like to put more color based on what we know. Like you said, Attorney RB, siguro yung alam natin is what was made available to the public. But let's use those as hypothetical examples para naman mas maintindihan ng mga tao yung ano bang pinag-uusapan natin.
1: That's the
2: only way for them to understand. Yeah. Kasi otherwise, it may become just too academic. Yeah. So tama si Attorney Karen. Let's use the real ongoing... there's no case yet.
3: The versions that we've heard from the
2: investigators as well as from the parties concerned. And let's discuss on the basis of that.
3: Illegality. So, for example, kung totoo man na sinasabi ng mga accused dito na wala naman silang pinaplano, but ang kusang lumapit sa kanila is the alias Ken, na meron daw mga babae talagang for hire at marami daw politiko na customers. So at that point, let's say kung yung mga inaakusahan ay sinabi na, ito na yung hypothetical part.
0: Yes.
3: Let's say sinabi talaga nila, ipakilala natin dito sa isang government official na ito. At kung mag-date sila or lumabas sila, then mag-execute kayo ng affidavit doon sa nangyari. Is that a crime?
1: Ayan, dyan napapasok yung difference between entrapment and instigation.
0: Yes.
1: If there is a record na this person is really soliciting prostitutes, no, to satisfy the carnal desire, any report lang nun, and they want to find the truth about it, then mayroong crime yan.
3: Sino may crime po?
1: Eh kung nasolicit, nagkaroon na nga ng overt act.
3: So ang may crime ay yung nagpasolicit. So let's say, in this hypothetical example, yung government official, inalokan siya nung manager ng mga babae at nag-hire siya ng mga babae, then ang may crime dito is the government official.
1: Yes.
3: For what crime?
1: Solicitation of prostitution. So talagang, and di lang yun, siyempre, as a government official, you should act modesty and all those required of law to act with impropriety, with propriety. No?
2: Attorney RB, no? and Attorney Tony, isa sa mga sinasabi nila is, ang una daw talagang gusto nilang gawin ay they wanted to be some sort of a moral guardians. No?
1: Yeah.
2: And they allegedly...
0: moral guardians.
2: Allegedly, they heard that a particular high official is involved in...
1: Solicitation
2: and in engaging with other illegal activities with the ladies that they get, but that was their plan, and that is why they asked the women to execute affidavits to that effect. That is the position of one person.
3: So, partner, ang sinasabi ba dito, ang isinosolicit na affidavits is
2: yun for daw.
3: Acts that already happened. Na parang maggawa kayo ng affidavit doon sa mga nagawa na nitong government official na ito.
2: But ang nangyari, ang nangyari ngayon ay nagsalita yung talent manager. The talent manager said,
1: pinagawa kami.
2: We understand that may plano itong mga to na i-trap nga, no? Ang isang high government officials. But so we will be getting some women, no? Which is again, that's already a violation of the anti-trafficking law.
1: Yeah.
2: No? We'll bring these women and then we will have them execute affidavits that such and such and such happened.
1: Yeah.
2: So it's different from the first.
3: Yes. So siguro paghiwalayin natin yung tanong na yun. Yung first scenario na nangyari na, so let's say, itong government official ay nag-hire na talaga ng mga babae in the past. At ang sinasabi lang naman ng mga accused ay, mag-execute kayo ng affidavits doon sa mga
1: nangyari
3: in the past na hinire kayo at nakipag, let's say for example, nakipagtalik sa inyo itong government official. Anong crime po doon?
0: Well, kung nangyari yun in the past, suki pala to. Di ba? But nevertheless, ano, siguro medyo ibalik din natin muna doon sa konteksto. No? Kasi sa example natin, ang nag-hire dito, for example, a government official. No? But typically, when these things happen, merong ano muna eh, merong pimp dyan eh.
3: Yun nga.
2: Talent manager.
0: Oh, the talent manager.
2: Talent manager, supposedly.
0: Sorry for the term. Siguro, pimp kung engaged sa prostitution, di ba?
1: To simplify, go-between.
0: To simplify, di ba? 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
3: I will stop you there, Attorney RB. Kasi dalawa yung situations na in-outline ni Attorney Mike. Yung first situation daw ay ito yung isang scenario na napag-usapan. 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
2: official. And they want to expose.
3: And ang gusto lang nilang gawin ay tanungin yung mga babae, pwede ba kayo mag-execute ng affidavit na para patunayan na hinire kayo dati nitong government official na to at may nangyari at sinulisit kayo. So, yun ba may crime yun for the accused na nag... Or yung mga... 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
0: Well, kung nangyari na naman siya in the past, there are several laws na pwede nating tignan dyan. No? Paano kung naging girlfriend niya pala to? So, we could actually look into yung anti-vousy. Diba? Uh-huh. Kasi sabi naman doon, any person, diba, na nagkaroon ng dating relationship. That's the term, eh, no? The dating relationship.
2: Yes.
0: Perhaps, pwedeng mapasok doon. Ayun, pwede ding pumasok dito yung trafficking in persons.
3: For the pimp to, at saka dun sa nag-hire.
0: Oh, it could also go na, ano eh, even against doon sa babae na hired. Eh. Like I said, paano kung alam niya?
1: Yes.
0: Paano kung modus talaga nila yun? Diba? So, pwedeng victim, pwedeng hindi.
3: Pero for those that asked for the affidavits, may crime ba dun? For the lawyers that said, mag-execute kayo affidavit para ma-expose to na yung government official.
1: That's a sensitive issue. You're now saying it's a lawyer who crafted the affidavit and instructed.
3: No, who's asking na mag-execute kayo ng affidavit kasi...
1: There's nothing wrong.
3: So yun yung first part.
1: If you're a lawyer, you ask them about, oh, what's this honey trap? You advise them, you tell them, you investigate on this. There's nothing wrong.
3: So wala pang honey trap doon or wala pang potential offense.
2: Sa scenario one.
1: Siguro scenario one. Correct.
3: Yung scenario two, mas complicated part.
2: Yes.
3: Kasi nung sinabi mo nga, yung
2: sa scenario two, yun na nga, no? Parang, yun na, you're trying to trap, no? Parang, pwede bang alam namin na, no? Pwede bang i-recruit namin kayo? We want to pin down a particular high government official and, to be caught in the act, no? So ito kukunin namin kayo at kukontakin natin yung high government officials, tapos magready na tayo ng affidavit. In fact, idadraft na namin yung affidavit At basahin nyo na lang. At kung gusto nyo, magdagdag na lang kayo.

0: Pag ready, and then of course babayaran namin kayo. Uh-huh. Di ba? Because there was of course there was an exchange, there was a promise to be paid. Mm-hmm. And we know in the anti-trafficking law that's a violation, not only the women but those who actually encourage it and those who participated in it.
1: Yes,
0: diba?
1: Yes, yes.
0: And
1: definitely.
0: May qualified anti-trafficking pa kung minor. So sa ganung sitwasyon na sinabi ni Attorney Karen, ano na ang mga liabilities diyan?
2: Anong crime na yan?
1: Maganda muna sigurong malaman dito, when does the lawyer come in? Siya ba'y pinuntahan para ikonsulta?
2: Diba? 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Dinapitan sila ng talent manager. 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At sila yung hinahire ng mga...
1: Yeah, kasi definitely government. Hindi naman... magvo-volunteer siguro yung lawyer unless i-approach.
2: At saka paano naman niya malalaman, no?
1: Yes,
2: sino
1: he wouldn't
2: babae?
1: Know.
2: Yeah.
1: Diba? So, pwedeng...
0: Saka sa aking pananaw, partner, the lawyers being present there, it does not in any way prove that they're guilty of anything because as a lawyer, pag linapitan ka ng potential client and it is your responsibility to represent your client or potential client as zealous as possible.
1: Yes.
0: And the code of professional responsibility requires you to also ensure that you listen to your client, you defend them to your best of abilities. And one of the functions of a lawyer is to get your statement. Yes. So for as long as you stick to the facts, and for as long as you are just chronicling kung ano talaga sinabi nila without adding anything, especially something that is false, then sa aking pananaw, wala silang kasalanan. Even assuming that these women are women of perhaps questionable backgrounds. Yeah. Mm. Di ba? Tama ba? Tama ba sabihin natin?
3: Agree ako dyan, Panyero Mike. Kasi the duty of the lawyer, first of all, is to the client.
0: Yes.
3: But of course, he cannot use that fidelity to the client to commit a crime.
0: Correct.
3: So, ibig sabihin, ang ginawa lang niya is punctual, drafting the document. Ito yung sinabi niyo, ilalagay ko sa dokumento. Mm. But not to instigate, not to push them to commit something, correct. And not to be involved in the execution.
0: Correct. Mm-hmm.
3: Kasi kung, sige, ito gagawin natin. Siya na mismo nagplano kung paano i-execute yung pag-instigate or pag-entrap, no? So, nawawala ka na dun sa independence mo because you are required to be independent also in the practice of your profession. Independence meaning, even if the client wants this, eh, meron kang independent judgment. Mm. And then yung propriety, and then of course yung accountability. Accountable ka sa action mo kahit na you have that duty to be loyal to your client. No? Mm. And yun nga, makocross mo yung line na yun if you involve yourself in planning an illegal scheme. Mm.
2: So kaya we made that distinction.
3: Yes,
2: the first scenario that you mentioned, partner, na nangyari na in the past at nung nakwento sa kanila na merong gantong government official na nag-hire ng mga babae, at kung sinabi ng lawyer na mag-execute kayo ng affidavits para ma-expose natin to.
3: Yes.
2: At that point, you're saying wala pang criminal offense.
3: There's
2: wala.
3: None.
2: But if kasama siya sa nagplano na, sige, alukin ninyo. Tapos, gawa
1: totally
2: tayo ng ganitong affidavit.
1: Different ballgame na
0: yun. Overt act na yun.
1: And at the same time, maidagdag ko lang, if it's just simply chronicling kung ano yung statement ng client na lumapit sa'yo, that's perfectly normal legal work. And in fact, maidagdag ko lang, hindi naman sa pagko-coach, ano. However, to articulate kung ano yung statements ng client or nung kausap mo, no, na kumukonsulta, there's also no problem with that. Kasi ina-articulate mo lang naman on how to express yung kanyang sarili better, especially if it's written. Diba? Kasi there are instances, and we have all gone through this, meron tayong mga gusto lang naman na kunin na specific facts pagdating sa isang kaso. Hmm. Like for example, nasan po kayo nung araw na ito? 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Hmm. Yeah. Di po ba? Yeah. So, if the duty nung lawyer is to simply chronicle, to guide, articulate, there's no problem with that. But it becomes a totally different ball game kung naging scriptwriter na mismo.
0: Correct.
1: Yung lawyer. Ganito ang gagawin natin. Kasi ganito. Kunwari, nandung ka. Yun talaga. Talaga nagko-coerce ka na.
0: Fabrication na yun.
1: Yes. Fabrication na talaga.
0: Yes.
1: So, okay. Doon na papasok.
0: Kaya pag-prepare nga na, when I was actively practicing law, then sometimes we come out as the private prosecutor and we help prepare the complaint affidavit filed before the fiscal's office.
3: Yeah.
0: ang una mong titignan nga, just the facts, and then making sure that the facts na lalabas would form the elements of the crime that you're going to be accusing the respondent. Yes. Diba? At that time,
2: or
0: respondent
2: pa
0: siya.
2: Or sometimes you help them. Kasi marami akong na-encounter na clients na madaldal talaga.
0: Yes. Marami
2: kikwento na hindi relevant na ilagay, diba? So, it's our job to filter.
3: Madaming
1: ebas.
3: Ultimate facts.
2: Kaya, diba, it's our job to filter that and then write the ultimate facts, allegations of ultimate facts.
1: And also, we should also remember, for every statement, there should be an accompanying piece of evidence to support it. Mm-hmm. Diba?
0: Mga annexes yun. Diba?
1: Yeah, like for example, sabihin ng isang kliyente, nasa Pilipinas po ako noon. So what would that support? Mm-hmm. Diba? Yung kanyang travel records, passport niya. Mm-hmm. Diba? Yes. Every statement, mayroon dapat yung kaakibat na ebidensya.
2: Okay, thank you so much, attorneys. After the break, we move from the plot to the people who lend it to their craft. The lawyers. This is Abogado.

0: What song would surprise people to find sa playlist mo?
1: Nagra-rap din ako. 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
2: Get today's memo.
3: Isang taon na pala yun, pero naghihintay pa rin kami ng makukulong pa. 85 pesos na daily minimum wage hike. Kakainin lang ito ng VAT. Sa nangyaring school shooting sa Tacloban. How do we make sure that this doesn't happen again? Do you agree? We are already in the upper middle income status.
4: Yung status na yan ay nilikhala ng World Bank.
2: Memo with Corina Sanchez Rojas. 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
5: Welcome back and thanks for joining us. You're still watching Abogado. To be clear, and let me repeat, to be clear, no one involved in the alleged honey trap plot stands guilty unless proven so in court. More broadly, lawyers are expected to represent their clients zealously while remaining bound by their duties to the court and to the law. Tonight, we look at where those professional duties begin and end when questions of possible wrongdoing arise.
6: Attorney Tony, where does zealous representation end and participation in a client's wrongdoing begin? Could knowingly drafting or helping prepare a false affidavit make a lawyer part of the underlying offense?
7: Well, the adjective that you use is false. Mm-hmm. False.
6: So make a distinction na kung, yeah, let's say, yeah, false or kung accurate.
7: Kung accurate ang affidavit, walang problema. But if it's false and tend to distort the truth, then the lawyer will have a responsibility under the Code of Professional Responsibility.
6: But is it the same responsibility as the underlying offense? Let's say in this case, kung trafficking in women ang offense or prostitution, would the lawyer that helped prepare an affidavit because they're trying to implicate someone be also involved dun sa conspiracy for human, yeah, trafficking or conspiracy?
7: We'll look at the way the lawyer crafted the affidavit. If it is the concoction already of the lawyer and veering away from the facts narrated by the client, medyo malayo na talaga sa katotohanan, gusto lang may mapakita na may mali pero hindi to talaga totoo yun, mayroon ng pananagutan ng abogado.
6: Anong
7: doon
6: offense po yun?
7: Well, under the Code of Professional Responsibility, yung fidelity mo to client ends when you are already committing a crime, a wrongdoing. What is a wrongdoing? When you're trying to put in another's mouth something that did not happen. Tuturuan mo na siyang magsinungaling.
6: Ano pong offense sa revised penal code?
7: Well, sa revised penal code, I cannot think one right now, no, but yung false testimony, hindi naman siya. Kasi
6: oo,
7: ang magsasign,
6: diba? Hindi rin naman siya yung
7: hindi
6: perjury.
7: Rin. Yung perjury, hindi siya magsasign. Eh. So talagang ang malinaw lang sa akin yung sa Code of Professional Responsibility. Your obligation to be propriety, uh, sa propriety.

0: practice mo as a lawyer na dapat you should act with honesty, binaviolate mo yun, no? And then, again, you cannot escape that responsibility by hiding under the cloak of lawyer-client privilege relationship. Mm. Hindi mo na pwedeng magamit yun. 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So doon mag-i-end to that question. No? Mag-i-end yung responsibility mo, your zealousness, when you are already telling the other person to tell false or untruthful statements.
1: Thank you. Thank you, Attorney Tony. Now, Attorney Arby, what may a lawyer legitimately do when preparing a client or witness for a case? And what would indicate that the lawyer was not merely providing legal services, but knowingly and consciously participating in a scheme?
2: Well, I can think of a few, no? But balikan lang muna natin dito yung duties as mentioned by our good companero. Mm-hmm. Baka pagalitan kasi ako ni Attorney Vicky Luanson, ayun, ang prof ko ng legal ethics.
1: Ano ba?
3: Si Attorney Vicky is a good friend of my mom.
2: Oh, siya yung professor ko.
1: Nakasama ko naman siya sa law office.
2: Ah, okay. So, meron talaga kasi tayong four basic duties.
1: Okay.
2: No? Number one, ang duty ng lawyer is, number one, duty to society. Mm-hmm. No? And then we have duty to the courts, duty to the profession, and then duty to the client. Hindi naman din pwede na meron lang tayong pipiliin dyan. But of course, just like what was mentioned earlier, we should represent our clients zealously. Mm-hmm. However, anything more than that, di ba, na na-obscure na dito ang katotohanan and fabrications, that's the time na magkakaroon na tayo ng problema. No? So, bukod dun sa possible na case na ma-file, no, pagdating sa administrative, no, na aspect ng kanyang practice, possible din kasi na yun nga makapag-file ang tawag dito, ang ating law enforcement agency siguro ng tawag dito perjury, of course, that's number one, no, offering false testimony, and then in fact pwede nga rin yan obstruction of justice eh. Oo. Kasi doon sa ating
3: pero yung perjury, hindi against the lawyer because hindi naman
2: hindi,
3: siya yung nanapao.
2: Hindi against sa kanya.
3: Yeah.
2: However, paano din kasi dito kung ang kakasuhan doon sa lawyer ay yung kanyang attestation. Diba? Sa ating judicial affidavit ngayon, meron na po tayong attestation clause. Diba?
1: Yes.
2: Paano kung sinasabi mo, totoo pala yun, ikaw ang nag-prepare, pagkatapos, problema naman pala. 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Yung fraud, yung deceit. Diba? So, anything na magpo-produce niyan, may posible talagang kaso na pwedeng ma-file.
3: Okay. Thank you so much, attorneys. And now we are open again for a discussion. And we'll have 6 minutes for this. I'd like to start off with a question on the difference between entrapment and instigation. Because it's one of the things I learned in law school, di ba, sa criminal law. Instigation is penalized, but entrapment is not. So pag alam mong that person commits a certain crime and then you entrap them, then wala kang liability, di ba?
1: Kagaya ng partner, di ba, kunya sa drugs, di ba? Pagbibili,
3: alam mo ng, let's say, alam mo ng drug
1: money.
3: User.
1: Mark money, di ba?
3: Tapos binentahan mo, parang, meron for sale, tapos pumunta nga yung drug user at bumili by using mark money, na entrap mo siya so that you can prove the case in court.
2: Yeah.
3: Then, that's perfectly legal. So I guess a question here is, kung nalaman nung mga tao dito na involved na this certain government official really hires women, then if they tell the handler or the pimp in this case na, sige, bayaan mo na mag-offer ulit kayo ng babae, and pagka ginawa niya, then we will execute affidavits or help execute the affidavits of the women para patunayan na ginagawa niya talaga to. Is that similar to an entrapment operation and therefore walang criminal liability?
0: Yeah, walang criminal liability ang police officer or the investigator. Kasi yung entrapment is legal. Mm-hmm. No?

0: ang nagkakaroon ng liability pag instigation, kaya nagkakaroon naman ng acquittal. 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Pag entrapment, alam natin yan, makukonvict yung accused dahil valid yung procedure ng entrapment. Mm-mm. Because the criminal intent starts with the accused. Ang gagawin mo lang, you deceive a plan. In fact, kahit na may deception ang gagawin mo, na magpo-post ka na ganito, ganitong tao, eh, hindi ka naman totoong ganon. Pero because of that, nakuha mo siya, you lured him or her into that action and na-entrap mo siya, then he can be convicted.
1: Oo. So in this
0: there's
1: case,
0: no question
1: can
0: on
1: the
0: mode.
1: Honey trap operation, kung ang circumstances would be
0: the person that you said.
1: Yung pala this government official. Again, hypothetical. May record na talaga of hiring women and therefore, the lawyers involved said, sige, pag alukin niyo ulit ng babae at pagka hinire niya at ginawa niya ulit na nag-engage siya in I'm trying to be diplomatic. Actions with these women, then tutulungan namin yung mga babae na mag-execute ng affidavit para ma-expose ito or ma-report siya sa police.
0: Nako-complicate kasi kapag sinaluan natin na yung lawyer ang gumagawa ng mga ganong plan or scheme. Yeah. Eh. Mm-hmm. 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
1: Mm-hmm. Because but nasa trabaho nila.
0: 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Yeah. Because alam nila, ito, na profile na nila, ito talaga ginagawa yan. So, para lang ma-caught in the act natin, we will do the same thing. Pero kung lawyer ang involved, doon na may question ng hanggang saan yung practice mo of your code of professional responsibility. Tama yung sinabi ni Panyero na you have a duty to the society, to the court, to your client. Pero kung lalagpas na doon, at gagawa ka na ng hindi totoo, magpapabricate ka na, magdi-design ka para maipakita mo, eto, mali. 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
1: I think that's
0: lawyer.
1: Very clear. Yes, kapagka yes. Binago mo na yung facts.
0: Yes, yes.
2: Attorney Arby, what can you say or add to that?
3: Well, yun nga, kapag lumampas ka dun sa duties mo and you introduce something that did not really happen, that's the time talaga na magkakaroon ka talaga ng problema as a lawyer. No? Pero magandang malaman dito, balikan ko lang yung scenario. Paano kung itong government official na to, talagang modus niya to eh. Mahilig siyang kumuha ng mga, sorry for the term, babaeng bayaran. Hmm. No, for his personal pleasure.
0: And decent term is solicitation na lang.
3: Diba? No? Kung ganun ang gustong ma-expose, siguro in a way, yung lawyer should also be in a high moral ground, no? Mm-hmm. Pero syempre, not to the point naman na sabihin na, de, ganito ang gawin mo, na hindi na nangyari, di ba? But if it's a genuine consultation, no, mm-hmm. It's your duty as a lawyer, talaga, na tulungan yung tao, di ba? Mm-hmm. Pero kung gumagawa ka talaga ng plot, mahirap masyadong malabo.
1: Pero simple, if you're saying Attorney Tony na dapat kasi ang normally nagko-conduct ng mga entrapment operations are police. In this case, did the lawyers have a moral or legal obligation to just ask the police to do the entrapment even if this is a high-ranking government official?
0: Well, ang magiging participation mo lang is to advise ganito mangyayari. But for you to decide on how this will be executed, medyo may question mark.
2: Yeah.
0: Kasi, ano ba ang duty ng lawyer? The duty of the lawyer is to explain, oh, ito yung crime, ha? Itong consequences niyan. Pero hindi ikaw ang primary responsible on how to go about catching the accused on the act. Kasi police officer, eh. You are an officer of the court, but not an officer of, you know, the police, no? So, magkakaiba yun, no? Maliban lang kung halimbawa the policeman or the victim will ask the help of the lawyer, paano ho bang maganda? Now, again, your advice will be limited to the professional conduct. Hindi pwedeng magdi-device ka ng scheme. Kasi pag meron ka ng na-device na scheme, pumapasok na yung disite. Yeah. Papasok na yung parang may question na ano ba to? Nasa katotohanan na. Hmm. Kasi may meron ng intent, no? And that intent can be evil intent.
2: Partner, ito gusto kong tanungin sa inyong dalawa, no? Hmm. Kasi and using again the hypothetical situation. Ang nangyari, lumabas ang NBI at nagsabi there's an honey trap operation. Di ba? Oh, pero there's no crime under the revised penal code or any special law about honey traps, quote unquote. Diba? So, ngayon nag-iimbestiga. So, ang tanong ko, anong iniimbestigahan? Mm-hmm. Eh, kung wala namang crime.
1: That's a good question.
2: What is being investigated here, exactly? If there is no crime, to begin with, there's no such thing as a honey trap crime. So, what are they actually investigating that there were lawyers that were approached by certain women and a talent manager alleging that they were asked to come up with false affidavits to trap and incriminate a high government official? So,
1: kasi to add to that, merong ang isang veteran journalist na sabi sa akin, yung target daw ng honey trap, hindi naman, let's say, merong ganung talagang plano, hindi ta-target ng honey trap kung wala talaga siyang inclination na kumuha ng mga babae. 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
3: Siguro, so, we should also take it with a grain of salt. Hindi naman sa magiging devil's advocate dito. No?
2: Please, please.
3: What if ang sitwasyon naman pala dito is, okay, sige, nagkaroon ng entrapment. It actually raises so many questions. 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
2: Yung sting operation.
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1: Oo. So at least with all of these scenarios at yung mga analysis ninyo, kung lumabas na yung katotohanan at malaman natin, ilalagay na lang natin yung kung ano ba yung tamang analysis based on your legal advice. Thank you so much, attorney.
0: Thank you.
1: When we return, the closing word from each guest on tonight's question. When does an alleged honey trap plot become a crime? This is Abogado.
4: The Philippines is moving fast, and so are we. Bilyonario News Channel is now live on GSAT Channel 40, reaching a broader audience across Visayas and Mindanao. 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

0: staying with us here on Abogado. So, two lines were drawn tonight. The first is between a plan and a punishable act. The second is between legitimate advocacy and participation in wrongdoing. Both are contested and both matter beyond a single headline.
1: Now let's hear from each of our guests one last time. Attorney Tony, your closing reflection.
2: All right. 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At kahit mag-research tayo, walang Supreme Court jurisprudence on honey trap itself. Again, the planning, wala rin crime yan. 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But, and then, nagkakaroon ng bearing away dyan if you will be part of executing an untruthful statement and devising a plan in committing a wrongdoing. So, siguro maganda na magkaroon ng actual case, madesisyonan, ano talaga ang magiging hatol ng husgado tungkol sa honey trap na ito. No? But for now, ang kailangan sa atin, because we're speaking as lawyers, mahalaga na we draw the line between our professional responsibility and our obligation to the client.
1: Thank you so much, Attorney Tony. Attorney RB, your closing statement.
3: Thank you. Well, siguro balikan ko lang for the benefit ng ating audience, ano, kasi paulit-ulit natin ginagamit yung honey trap.
1: Parang yung mga hindi up-to-date sa news, maintindihan naman nila, parang pinag-uusapan nila.
3: So, ano nga ba ibig sabihin noon? Mm-hmm. So, ito po kasing term na to, ito pong honey trap or honey pot trap or honey trap plot.
4: Yeah.
3: Basically ito po ay nanggaling sa ano eh sa ating mga journalists in the past and at the same time yung pong ating mga novelists. Hmm. Specifically yung si John Le Carré,
4: yes.
3: No? Yung author ng mga spy novels.
4: I used to read a lot of Le Carré. Oh,
1: may pinanggalingan
4: books.
1: Pala tong clear term na to from danger. Ano yes. A spy novel. Mm-hmm. And, akala ko ginawa lang for headlines
2: by
1: eh.
2: The
3: well, ang
2: journalist.
3: Gamit kasi nila talaga na term dito, yung honey is to lure, yeah. No? Is to
1: at
3: lure.
1: Babae talaga. Yes.
3: At babae. Okay. Pero okay. Ano, may add ko lang sa history. Mm. Even nung panahon, nung mga 60s lalo na, meron din tayong term para sa mga lalaki.
1: Mm.
3: Romeo spies.
1: Mm-hmm. So pagbabae naman ang ine-entrap mo, Romeo?
3: Oo, pagbabae yung ine-entrap, ang gamit na term, Romeo spy. I believe East Germany ito, galing East Germany.
4: Well, actually, I'm glad you mentioned that because I was about to say, without mentioning lang the countries,
3: yeah.
4: But there are certain countries that are actually using the honey trap to be able to get as their spies high government officials of another country.
2: Okay.
4: So we've seen that. We've seen that happen many times.
1: Yeah. So they use very good-looking women, siguro, lure men.
4: And there is one country in particular that's really very good at that, without mentioning the country.
3: Yes.
1: Mamaya tatanungin ko. Curious ako. Para hindi ko papapunta niya. Asawa ko na.
3: Pero ayun, so at least alam na ng ating audience kung saan nga ba nang galing yan. Ano? Yes. But maidadagdag ko lang, base sa na-discuss natin dito, and considering na maraming nanonood sa atin ng mga law students, no? Siguro this is a stark reminder for everyone in the legal profession, yung ating mga law students na nangangarap maging abogado, no? Tandaan natin, no, in this profession, while the honey, no, may catch the fly,
4: mm-hmm.
3: But the paper trail catches the lawyer. Diba? Yan ang tandaan natin. So, you must be very picky din sa kung anong i-handle mo. No?
1: Hmm.
3: And at the same time, we should also remember, no, kung sa practice natin, kung ang ating legal strategy ay kailangan ng honey trap, well, we don't really have a strategy. We have a liability.
4: Correct.
3: So, tandaan natin yun.
1: Okay. Good point. Thank you so much. At very helpful discussion today. So our thanks to Attorney Antonio Ligon and Attorney Arby Bonaflor
2: Again, my pleasure to be with you.

0: Unpack a difficult legal question and a controversial issue.
1: Yes, exactly. Mm-hmm. Sorry, makukumpleto ko na yata. Yung unang guesting ko, it was drugs.
2: Yeah.
1: And this time, it's sex naman. Rock and roll.
2: Rock and roll na lang. Well, the law generally leaves thoughts and plans alone. The line is crossed when intent becomes action or when the law specifically punishes conduct at an earlier stage.
0: Between a plan and a punishable act can be a very fine line. Tonight reminds us why knowing where that line falls matters. This is Abogado. Good night.

Prejudiced ka ba? 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Magkapet, pandasal muna tayo. Si Augustus Tolton ay pinanganak bilang isang alipin sa Missouri, USA noong 1954. He felt called to the priesthood, but no seminary in America wanted to accept him because he was a black man. He finally found a seminary in Rome. He was ordained and returned to the U.S. and became the America's first recognized black Catholic priest. Pero hindi doon nagtapos ang pagsubok niya. He continued to face persecution even from a fellow priest who would tell parishioners not to attend his mass. Through it all, Tolton did one thing. He prayed for those who persecuted him. Racism is judging others as less worthy because of their race or the color of their skin. Our Catholic faith teaches us that this is a sin because it denies that every human being is made in God's image. At lahat tayo ay guilty dito sa pagtatrato natin ng ibang lahi, kasama na mga dayuhan na nakakasalmuhan natin sa ating bansa o kapag tayo'y abroad. Tolton's forgiveness didn't erase the wrong done to him, but it opened the door for healing, not just for him, but for those who persecuted him. In truth, the more we get to know others, even those that we are biased against, the better we can understand them. And that paves the way for us to learn to love them more. Tayo magdasal? Lord, break down the walls that keep me from knowing and loving my neighbor more. Amen.

0: when my parents separated, that's when I felt that, no, I have to be the breadwinner of the family. Mm-hmm, mm-hmm. So I sent my brother to school, to college, and then yung daily living na is from show business na.
1: Sino naman si Gina Alahar bilang isang ina?
0: I think mapagmahal naman ako. 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I'm very disciplinarian.
2: 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I have Curdy Salvador getting with you today for the freshest stories, hottest trends, and the best conversations.
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0: We'll give you an hour of solid discussions with our guests and tackle interesting stories that matter to you. But something is brewing in the tennis community, not just Alex Ayala, but somebody else.
1: We have a new Pinoy superstar with the name of Andre Ilagan. So Phil Ad tennis player just won a US Open qualifying match. However,
0: he just fell recently to Gaston. But we are still so proud of him. He's putting the Philippines on the map. He's actually 25 years old.
1: Yes.
0: He lives in Hawaii, so he's a Filipino-Hawaiian. And it's not just Alex.
1: I bet she's
0: but
1: Ilocano.
0: Andre's coming, probably, because all the Filipino-Hawaiians are mostly Ilocano.
1: Yeah.
0: But Andre's coming for her.
2: Yeah, it's not far from happening because of what Alex has done. She paved the path a lot of... I'm sure a lot of people are playing tennis now.
0: Oh yeah, all the tennis courts are so full because
2: all
0: of
2: the
0: Alex.
2: Time,
0: I love it, but I hate it because I can't get a court.
2: So it's not far from happening that we're gonna have more people like him.
0: No,
1: I
0: we need
1: just
0: more.
1: Started, so just, you know what I mean. Alex paid her dues, so let's go wait for this rising star.
0: Slowly but surely, we'll keep an eye on him. But I need somebody to make more tennis courts, please. We have a shortage of tennis courts here in the Philippines. We need some more.
1: Yes, and of course, because of tennis, big tennis fan Anna Wintour just visited the US Open, and she did the ceremonial toss with between Federer and...
0: Andy Roddick.
1: And Andy Roddick, and she's such a big fan, and in fact, on Vogue, she featured Alex Ayala, which is yay, yay, yay. And she also made a comment on Alex about her fashion. And she's excited about, she said, superstar.
0: She said Alex is excited to learn more about fashion. She mentioned Serena Williams and Naomi Osaka, how they're always so fashionable during tennis matches.
1: Yeah.
0: And she said, and there's a young rising Filipino star, Alex Ayala, who wants to learn about fashion and has good fashion
1: but
0: sense.
1: You know what? It's in the genes because Alex's uncle is the Filipino designer, Rhett Ayala. So the apple does not fall far from
0: so
1: the tree.
0: So does this mean Alex has an invite? Guava. Or the
1: guava
0: mango.
1: Does not fall from the tree. Or
0: wait,
1: the
0: so does this mean that Alex might get invited to the Met Gala?
1: You know what? I was thinking
0: about
1: that.
0: That'd be so cool.
1: I was like, she's going to be invited.
2: Not far from happening.
1: Not far from
2: happening. If Anna Wintour utters your name in full, that means a lot, right?
1: You're in her radar.
2: Exactly.
0: Mm-hmm. Yeah. So we'll watch out for Alex at the Met.
1: Yeah, can you imagine? She'll be one of the first Pinoys to go to the Met at this with this generation. Mm-hmm. But can I just point out something there today?
2: Yes.
1: Because of your banter yesterday regarding Oreo game.
2: Oh!
1: It's Oreo all game. Over my feet.
0: He's not over
1: obsessed.
0: It.
1: Michelle, wherever you are.
2: Oh, a lot of moms can actually feel this right now.
1: Yeah,
2: and can relate.
1: I feel for you. I know what you did was not correct, but it's for your kids, so I salute you, okay? And I'm watching out for this Oreo gate. O-Gate.
0: LOL. But you know who's doing something right?
1: Yes.
0: Bruno Mars.
1: That's right.
2: Freshly announced
0: he's coming back to Manila May 15 and 16,
2: 2027.
0: Yes, for his romantic concert.
1: I wonder when the tickets are going to be available
0: soon.
1: For purchase.
0: He was just here like 2 years ago and he's back. And I watched him
1: two years ago. Meet him.
0: He's amazing.
1: I got to meet him his first concert here. Him and his then mom, because she was still alive then, we partied. It was so casual.
2: I think what makes it extra special is because, as we all know, he has Pinoy roots. Mm-hmm. So every time he comes back here in the Philippines, it means so much to us.
0: And he always tries to speak Tagalog, which is so sweet.
1: Yes.
0: He really tries to imbibe the culture.
1: Yes.
0: And he's such a great performer.
1: Yes. So in somber news, we just want to express our deepest sympathies to those who have perished in Nepal's recent flash floods. And we've just received news that about 100 have already perished and 400 are missing, with a lot of tourists as part of the casualties from this recent catastrophe. Yeah.
2: So it's around 300 plus tourists also still missing. You know, there are still different reports coming out, and we're still trying to figure out which one really is it. Was it the earthquake first, the 4.4 magnitude earthquake
0: that
2: triggered it?
0: Falling.
2: Or the glacier falling. Mm-hmm. But regardless, you know, a lot of people were truly affected.
1: Yeah.
2: We're hearing more stories about these things lately, and I'm sure one way or another, we can't deny it, it has a lot to do with
0: global warming.
2: Exactly.
0: And they're in a weird spot where there's a lot of glaciers. So if global warming, and it will be happening more, this might be happening more often.
1: Yeah, and this is a very expensive lesson in educating ourselves with this tectonic movements, mm-hmm. with earth movements, mountain movements, water movements. But one life is more than enough.
0: And
1: so
0: watching the videos broke my heart. Chang and I were talking about this in the makeup room. We thought it was AI
2: I
0: or
2: thought
0: CGI.
2: It was CGI, you know?
0: Like, it looked unreal.
1: It's a real. Like, if you see the images here that you're seeing on the screen right now, it reminds me of when Mount Pinatubo exploded and there was a lot of lahar and mudslides. This is reminiscent of that.
0: Yeah, I can't even watch the video. It makes me cry.
1: Yeah, but anyway, we are sending our deepest sympathies to the people of Nepal and those citizens of other countries that have lost their lives. So you are in our thoughts and prayers. Yep. All right,
2: ciao. For today on The Daily Dish, we'll be speaking with no other than our fashion designer, Georgie Yan, here in The Daily Dish.
0: And we'll have book author Ian Velasquez and director choreographer Ronelson Yadav of Kinkoi Dance Production.
1: We're going to be serving you all that and a lot more on The Daily Dish today. Stay with us.

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11: Hello, hello, welcome back to the Daily Dish. Our guest today blurs the line between fashion, art, and heirloom, making luxury purposeful and preserving culture through clothing.
1: Most of us know him as a mentor on Project Runway, but his decades-long career comes with accolades to match. Let's welcome to the show fashion designer and industry leader, my dear friend, Georgie Llores.
12: Thank you.
1: Welcome,
12: thank
1: Jesus.
12: You.
11: And we
12: thank
11: loved,
12: you for having me
11: of
12: here.
11: Of course, we loved earlier his entrance. He was doing the mannequin. He was putting the clothes on while he was getting makeup on.
1: Yes, I love that. I got it.
11: Georgie, only a pro.
1: You've been in the industry for quite some time. How long has it been?
12: It's been almost 40 years now.
1: 40 years young in the industry.
12: I started when I was 2 years
11: old. No way.
1: Well, you being 42 years old, right? Because like I was telling Monique and Chal about, you know, part of your repertoire, you are known as a couturier. Mm-hmm. Not necessarily with, you know, with ready-to-made or prêt-à-porter. When did you transition or start playing with the prêt-à-porter?
12: Well, you know, I did RTW before, but then recently I said I want to go back to RTW. So, but this time I want to create a platform to honor Filipino artists, mm-hmm, mm-hmm, and also to help young and struggling Filipino artists. Mm-hmm. So there. So I was playing with the idea, and then I said, well, why not ano naman? Why not combine or fuse art with fashion? Mm-hmm. So yon parang oh, sige na nga, yung parang okay, I'll do this, but you know, in my mind, it has to be you know, something that would involve, you know, the art somehow, and you know, helping, you know, the artists.
11: So how are you infusing art with fashion? Like we've seen before, we've had here on the show Joanne Bitagol, where she transfers photography into her clothing. How are you doing that?
12: Okay, so for Jelly Red Editions, it's not just like printing the artist's works on the garment, but I actually work and sit with the artists. Mm-hmm. So this happens mostly during the first stages of the collection or the edition. Mm-hmm. So I sit with them, I discuss with them on how we will be able to interpret their creative nuances through fashion. Mm-hmm.
1: Mm-hmm. And okay, we've got an example here, Georgie. Mm-hmm. So when you design or conceptualize the edition or the capsule collection, what's first in your mind? Did you think about the artist this time or your silhouettes?
12: Well, I show them the silhouettes.
1: Ah, okay.
12: And then they show me their works. So, you know, we arrive at a common ground where, you know, both of us are happy.
1: Okay.
12: So, I will, probably suggest, can we, you know, put this, break it apart, and then, you know, place the print on, let's say, you know, this thing, the vest.
1: Right. Mm-hmm. This is so Monique-y.
11: I love it. I saw that. I said, that's mine.
1: Even the one beside you. That's
11: it's very
1: so
11: me
1: you.
11: And very you. And I love how it's just a simple button down and pant, but you made it so unique. When you were coming out with the silhouette, were you thinking more fashion or more functionality?
12: Both. So, but you know, it's not fashion that, you know, it becomes passé, you know, mm-hmm, after several wearings. I want it to be timeless. So, and I want a lot of pieces put together. So, like in that outfit, there are three pieces. There's a pair of pants, like an apron skirt, overskirt that you tie at the side, and a short blouse.
11: I love so. It.
1: Georgie, you know what? Please take this as an ultimate compliment, but I liken you to Margiela of the Philippines.
12: Oh my God, I'm so undeserving.
1: No, but you are absolutely deserving.
11: If the Fernie Salvador says that, yes, just take it.
1: Your designs are very restrained. But then when you come up with the structure, like, wait a minute, you stop. Mm-hmm. Diba? Sometimes a person can wear something very simple, but they stop you in the street, they're like,
11: yes.
1: Wait.
11: It's like the
1: there's
11: best
1: something,
11: fitting.
1: There's a soul to it. How do you prevent yourself from going overboard with your designs and adding embellishments and stuff like that? Like this can you can easily like slide down in the embellishment black hole, yeah. Right? But this one, it's got that zhuzh, but it still has a very restrained soul to it.
12: I don't know. It must be my aesthetics because I'm basically minimalist. And you know, I have this thing in my mind that always guides me. You know, you edit until there's nothing left to edit.
1: What?
11: Really? Some people say you stop at like the first or the second because you might over-edit. Mm.
12: Yeah. So, I do not mean the man that you know you take everything out, but you know, until it comes to the you know, parang okay. After that, wala na. So. That will be it. Okay.
11: How long does it normally take you until you're satisfied with a piece of work
12: depends,
11: you do?
12: It depends, because there are pieces that, you know, with after a lot of adjustments, I still do not get satisfied, so I, you know, trash it. So sometimes
11: the
12: man right
11: God.
12: Away,
11: give
12: parang,
11: the trash
12: okay,
11: na.
12: This is
1: give
12: perfect.
1: Us the trash.
12: It's really trash.
1: Because you know what, Monique, can I tell them about your current like passion project?
11: Sure.
1: She's designing shoes now.
12: Wow.
1: And when I knew that you're coming on, I was like, Georgie would be a perfect pattern person to follow.
11: Because what I'm doing is championing the Filipino scrubs.
1: Yeah, because look at this, okay? Monique, I can totally see you in this. And this is the kind of restraint I see in also footwear, but in the J edition, diba? Who's the artist of this starburst? Was this pandan or is it a palm?
12: No, that's anahaw.
1: Anahaw,
12: it's
1: rather.
12: An anahaw yeah. leaf, yeah. So that was by Joey Kobkobo. So he made an artwork using anahaw, no? So
1: beautiful.
12: So there, he has many applications. And it's Joey, the artist, who puts the print on the garment itself. It's not me or any painter in the canto, no. It's really the artist that, you know,
1: so you
12: does
1: come
12: it.
1: Up with a garment, and then he has to finish it?
12: Yes.
1: Well, you have
12: and sometimes, kasi, he prints first on the fabric before I cut and sew it. Mm-hmm. So at times, man, like this jacket, it has to be printed when, you know, the jacket's already done.
11: I love how it's just so simple. Like, for example, you just have this one little piece and you didn't go overboard. So this, what you would say, your style for this collection is minimalistic.
12: Yes.
11: But overall, when people think of Georgie Lauren, how would you call your aesthetic?
12: Architectural, minimal. That's it.
11: Love it.
1: Will you have a men's line for this for JBR
12: edition? I actually came out with like two pieces of men's shirts, but you know, like this jacket, which mimics, you know, the usual denim jacket.
1: Yes.
12: So it's made of linen now, and it has an oversized fit. And
1: so it's gender neutral.
12: It's gender neutral, and you know, it's it has raglan sleeves, like big ones. Exactly. So.
1: But this one, hello, good morning.
11: This. Like, look how simple that was, and then you turned it into something so beautiful.
1: Yes, that's the front, and this is the back. Look at this Jill Jordan.
12: So that's menswear for you.
1: Can you met?
11: That's for Ferdy.
1: Georgie,
11: I love this. Georgie, I'm never taking this out. That's why I put it on me.
1: Oh,
11: this
1: my
11: is coming
1: God.
11: Home with me.
12: I'll send the bill later.
1: Sure.

0: Send it to Ferdy. Thank sure. you.
1: And since Chal is wearing green today, look at that. Look at this. Anyone can wear this, any body type.
2: This yeah. actually is my favorite piece in the collection uh-huh. because, you know, for months I've been like thinking of how to put those structural thing in the back.
1: This one. Mm-hmm.
2: And, you know, the blouse being linen, so yes. it will be so hard to, you know, to press the back.
1: Yes.
2: So I came up with this contraption under, so you
1: That's
2: have to
1: button.
2: You just unbutton so you can, and then you can press and so, then button it up again.
1: Wow, so
0: That's amazing. But look at the buttons too, it's mother of pearl.
1: It will be wow.
0: It's yeah. not just like any button.
2: Yeah, so only it's, nature touches it's your skin. Literally.
1: Only nature touches your skin. I love that. Wow, what? So my aunt won't have a trouble making this plunger.
0: Why yeah. did you decide to go with linen?
2: Because it's something natural. I for one, hate, or I do not really like synthetic fabrics. Mm.
1: Look at this.
0: Wait, sorry.
1: We got distracted.
0: Beautiful. Look how simple the skirt is. And then he added this little Georgie Lawrence style.
2: So those are actually shorts with an overskirt.
1: Yes.
0: No.
1: Georgie, where can they find your pieces when you launch it? When are you launching?
2: Well, recently I launched the brand In My Arte. So yes. my next outing will be on September 3 to 6.
1: Yeah.
2: At another pop-up called The Living Atelier.
1: The Living Atelier. Yeah.
2: And it will be in the 24/7 McKinley Building at the BGC.
1: I can't wait. But George, you have to have more men stuff.
2: Oh yes, I promise. I only had two men's shirts, mm-hmm. and they sold very well at my Marte. So I'm doing more.
1: And pants, like I would wear these. This design done in pants, and if you can make, I'm ordering already. If you can make pants with this detail, di ba galeng?
2: Sige.
1: Then you can send the bill to Chal.
2: The brand is RTW, but made to order.
1: I love
0: okay,
1: it.
0: Okay, but anytime we can order.
2: Oh yes,
0: anytime.
2: Yeah,
0: How
2: yeah,
0: long
2: yeah.
0: is the window?
2: Two weeks lead time. So it all depends on whether the fabric's still available.
1: I think we should be wearing some of your pieces before next week here on the Daily Dish because we want to champion your creativity and the artists that you promote.
2: Go!
0: Yeah. Let's do it. Daling ko usap.
1: Walang billion.
2: Oo, kasi hiram yun.
1: Parang hiram ng pag-ibig. Kailangan ba isole yun?
2: Otherwise, kasalanan.
0: I'm like watching them live on television.
1: Sorry.
0: I got front row seats. But Georgie, 42 years young in the industry, what keeps you inspired? It's hard to make a collection in itself, but over the years, you've seen all the trends come and go. What's your inspiration?
2: You know, what inspires me is, the things I do. Like my babies, no? I consider the school that we put up, an inspiration. Because we train
1: what
2: young.
1: What school is this?
2: This is the Fashion Arts Business Creatives. Mm-hmm. It's not really a school, but, it's a...
1: Is it a lab?
2: We are... what are we?
1: An institute.
0: A fashion
2: No,
0: institute.
2: But we have...
1: a learning center. I'm helping you out here.
2: No, we have a one-year program, mm-hmm. and we teach, those people who want to be designers in the future. So we teach them for one whole year, mm-hmm. and there are only 6 max students in the batch. So that means that, it's more mentoring that we do than, classroom teaching. So they'll be mentored by the likes of Soto, mm-hmm. Joey Samson.
1: Just like your mentor in Ternacon or the bench.
2: Yes, yes, yes. So Rita Nazareno is one of our
1: I
2: mentors.
1: I love Rita, yeah.
2: So there, no? So yon.
0: It's
2: so,
0: like the Philippine yeah. Project Runway.
2: Yeah.
0: George but Lawrence
2: that
0: style.
2: Keeps me inspired. And now this label.
0: So yeah. We can call him Designer.
1: Designer. So who is your news or Filipino fashion icon that you look

0: up to the female and male.
1: Ah. Aside from me. I hate those questions. Siguro ikaw na lang and Monique.
0: But you have to answer it for live eh.
1: Ganon ba?
0: O sige na nga, I would the pressure on, you.
1: Oh, no na.
0: Okay. But before we let you go, please invite our viewers again to join you at your latest adventure for J. Lauren Editions at BGC.
1: Okay. Everyone, I'm inviting you on September 3 to 6 at the Living Atelier. It's a pop-up that will be happening at 24/7 McKinley at the BGC. I hope to see all of you there.
2: We will be there.
0: We'll definitely be there, Georgie. Thank you so much for being here.
2: And thank you for the jacket.
0: Yeah, I know you're camera shy, but you did it for us today. Thank you so much. Up next, we'll speak with book author Ian Velasquez and director Ronelson Yadao of Kenkoy Dance Production. Don't go away. The Daily Dish will be right back, and it's Dance, not Dance.

behind the success is a talented group who made it possible. Someone who thought deeper, moved faster, worked smarter. We believe great organizations are built by great people. 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BNC, the Billionaire News Channel.

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1: 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In the headlines,
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0: Kengkoy is synonymous to Filipino word kengkoy, funny, goofy, and comically absurd. But before kengkoy became a word in the Filipino vocabulary, he was one of the country's most beloved comic characters created in 1929 by Tony Velasquez, the father of Philippine comics.
1: Now his legacy lives on in a new book about Tony Velasquez and in kengkoy's first ever dance adaptation. Joining us are the book's author, Tony Velasquez's grandnephew, Ian Velasquez, and director choreographer Nelson Yadao of Kengkoy Dance Production. Hello, Ian, and director Nelson. Thank you so much for joining us here. Yeah. You know, we had fashion designer Georgie seated where you are, Ian, earlier. But I just remembered, because we're coming from a fashion interview, that I used to copy Kengkoy's hair.
0: the character.
1: The gitna. Yeah, the Kengkoy's hair.
0: Can and we show gitna. How Kengkoy looks? Do we have it?
1: Yeah. I'm sure
0: we've got it. Yeah, later on.
1: Yeah, but it's parted in the middle. Yeah. And then slick. It's down on the side and it's short. Mm-hmm. Tapos meron ka pang undercut minsan. Mm-hmm. Ayan si Kengkoy sa gitna.
0: Okay, para sa kaalaman ng ating viewers, which came first? Because I mentioned it earlier on in the intro, no? It was the word Kengkoy or the character Kengkoy?
2: The character came first, Kengkoy. And then later on, because Kengkoy was so popular, the readers used Kengkoy to describe a funny person, so wacky person.
1: So, naging adopted na siya sa vernacular.
0: Exactly. Yeah, and that's the source pala of the word. Kaya when we say Kengkoy, now we actually know it was actually from a comic character.
2: Yes. Now it became part of the lexicon.
1: Lexicon rather than vernacular.
2: Yeah.
1: Sorry, mas intelligent siya.
0: Professor.
1: Yeah. So how is it like? Did you grow up with Tony Velasquez?
2: I met him when I was younger. No? Mm-hmm. He died in 1997.
1: Oh, my
2: grandfather, kasi si Dami Velasquez, siya yung younger brother. They're both part of the comics industry in the Philippines. Mm-hmm. And then growing up, I was meeting them. Pop Tony, I call him Pop Tony. He goes to my grandfather's house, and then he talks to me about his life. Kanyan. And really, actually, he rarely does talk about his comics work, because at that time he was retired. Mm. He was 80 plus during that time.
1: Mm-hmm. Dapat naging national artist yan for literature.
0: Pinoy comics. Philippine comics. That's a big deal.
1: Because we know this, di ba?
0: Yes.
1: And, but Chal,
0: yeah, I
1: a
0: wanted
1: lot
0: to
1: of
0: share,
1: people don't know about
0: I wanted to point. Share, though, na this one matters so much. Kasi ang hindi alam ng tao, the greatest stories in films are actually adapted usually from comics. That's where the great stories are. That's where people dig in for scripts also. Yes, this one I know. Diba kaya nga even Marvel, Spider-Man, you actually handle the estate right now.
2: Yes. The Tony Velasquez estate. Good thing that you mentioned that Tony Velasquez should be national artist. His mentees became national artists first.
1: Who?
2: Francisco Coching and Larry Alcala.
1: Wow.
2: Yes. And hopefully, by publishing the book on his biography, The Life and Art of Tony
0: Which
2: Velasquez.
0: Which you're coming out with.
2: Yes.
0: Sold out na.
2: It's actually sold out.
0: Uh-oh.
2: And hopefully, I'll be having another contract with NU. Kasi they're the one funding it. Eh.
1: Yeah.
2: And hopefully, within the year, we'll have a second batch.
0: We're petitioning for that.
1: Paging NCCA.
0: Yeah. Well, let's jump now to direct Nelson, no? Because coming from the stories that that came out beautifully from the comics Kengkoy, you are now creating this art, diba? Of a dance siya. So let's correct that for the viewers. It's not a play. Let's clarify that. It's not a play. It's actually a dance adaptation.
3: Yeah, okay. A dance production.
0: What was your vision for this? Kasi may comedy to tapat, diba?
1: Yeah.
0: For dance.
1: Wow.
0: Oh, paano, parang Charlie
1: comics
0: Chaplin ba to?
1: Comics to dance?
3: Yes. Initially, we were looking for the company that I'm part of, Alice Reyes Dance Philippines, mm-hmm. the namesake of
1: national artist
3: for dance,
1: yeah.
3: Alice Reyes. We're always looking for works that we can collaborate with visual arts, music. So we were talking to Dr. Jerry Respeto of Arete Ateneo, and he suggested Kengkoy. Because 2 years ago, we did Juan Tamad. So
1: I love that one.
3: Yes. We're looking for something similar that we can share to the public and the students, because these literary works rarely being ano, read na sa mga school. So I think in a way to educate and bring in audiences, hindi lang sa dance but sa theater in general, we have to find an avenue to grab their attention. Mm. So,
1: and what direct, Nelson, what genre is this? Is it ballet, modern jazz?
3: It's a mix. It's a very stylized dance piece. But my base is the 1930s swing and jive.
1: Okay.
3: And wrapped in technique of classical ballet and modern dance.
1: Well, I can't imagine the lots of jumping and then all you have this pas-de-deux and...
3: Oh, yeah.
1: Wow. But we're going to have a sample of that later.
0: Yes. Say it again. Pas-de-deux.
3: Pas-de-deux.
0: Pas-de-deux. Yeah. Well, okay, one more thing on that, no? When you say dance, kailangan there's music.
3: Yes.
0: So what music did you guys actually use for this?
3: The inspiration also is from the

0: 1930s, that sound of big band, jazz. I'm working with Miss Krina Kayabyab, the daughter of Ryan, Mr. Ryan Kayabyab. And she's been very, very helpful in finding references because that's not my that's not my strength.
1: Yeah.
0: But yeah, we're doing original music, original script, and the first dance adaptation. Mm-hmm. Yeah.
1: Mm-hmm. Ian, how does it feel like to have your great uncle's work transformed into another art form, from art form to art form? How does it make you feel?
2: Of course, I was very excited, especially when Derek approached me. Well, we met
0: at a Comic-Con.
2: Comic convention. It's free comic book day last February,
0: yes,
2: I believe.
0: Yes.
2: Yeah. And he pitched to me the idea of a dance production. And I'm so excited. This is the first time that Kenkoy is adapted into a dance production. Because previously, there was a musical in 1991, starring Jano Gibbs. And,
1: I was about to ask, are you going to invite Jano Gibbs, Regine Velasquez to be honorary, you know, guests for your opening? Because, you know, they are part of the movement as well.
0: Right,
1: I mean,
0: right.
1: Before that was, which other actors played Kenkoy?
0: Chiquito.
3: Chiquito.
2: Yeah. And then way back, 1950s, Lupito.
1: Lupito. Mm. What big names.
3: Well, I want to find out about that meeting that took place at the Comic-Con. Were you just looking for Ian?
0: No, actually, I was really... Sinadya ko siya because I wanted to...
1: He stalked you.
0: Yes. In a way, I wanted to get his permission first before we do this in respect to the artist, Tony Velasquez. And I'm also a fan of comics, so dun din. Naturally, parang organic lang siya sa akin. And then I found him and asked him, "Sir, can we do this?"
2: Yes.
0: It was very annoying.
3: So this is not, of course, just putting it out there for the community of people who loves comics, right? This one opens it up to other people who have never even probably heard of
0: Kenkoy.
3: Right. They would be able to relate as well?
0: Yes, that's the idea. Hopefully, this generation, my generation, because my generation doesn't know Kenkoy actually. So hopefully I can give this a chance, our generation a chance to know more about Kenkoy and where the word, the name came from. And it's just not a bad connotation to it.
3: Is it bad? I've been called Kenkoy before when I was younger. I think it's neutral.
1: I think it's okay.
3: Oh,
1: it depends on how
0: depends
1: you
0: on
1: say
0: your,
1: it.
0: Yeah, depends on how you use
3: okay.
0: it.
1: The lexicon.
0: Yeah.
3: Okay.
0: The lexicon.
3: Okay.
1: Will you be producing the comics again, maybe digitally in the future, to revive your great uncle's masterpieces?
2: Every comic convention, I usually release reprints of the original 1930s, 1940s strips. That's what I'm doing now. So hopefully in the future we could have original stories. Of Kenkoy, but the challenge is the context, the setting. How would I adapt Kenkoy
1: in the modern
2: setting? But so that's why it's perfect that there is a dance production to reintroduce Kenkoy to modern audiences.
1: That's interesting because obviously, like we've got a sister company, which is super growing, like Abante. It would be interesting to have something like a Kenkoy revisit for our readers digitally, or even on TV to see that because you know it is important work. Like when Chal told me about her love for comics, you know that's how she grew up.
3: My husband loves comics and collects comics, so I kind of have a glimpse of this world, no? Mm-hmm. But I also understand people who are not so aware. But that's why I'm so amazed when you said you're, of course, being the grandnephew. There you have it. Being the grandnephew of the father of Philippine comics. I don't think people understand the weight and value of that. Because had it been in America, diba, all these great names, comic writers, creators, they're well regarded and you know taken care of. Do we have actually programs here for comic writers?
2: In the Philippines, since
3: now is your chance.
2: Yeah, since
1: ilabas mo na hindi
2: in the Philippines, since the comics industry founded by Pop Tony already quote unquote died, kasi the industry died already yung before, kasi there were publications who published comics massively, as in marami, no? But towards, because of technology, many factors, no? Comics as a medium still remained, but there were many self-publishers already. So throughout the years, 90s, 2000s, marami naman actually. In fact, yung isa naging mainstream, yung kay Budget Tan, pati Kadyo Baldissimo, yung 13, mm-hmm. It became a Netflix series.
3: No? I remember that.
2: Yes, but not all of them go mainstream. Most self-published comics creators, no? They go to conventions to prove that comics as a medium is still alive.
1: Correct. Like there's an animated series called Barangay. I'm missing the 143, and it went on to Cannes, and you know it was highly regarded. And because before, nung edad natin, pag nagbabasa ka ng kenk o ng comics, parang oy, hindi educational yan. Mm. You should read books, the encyclopedia, or even read the dictionary, right? Mm. But now, looking at it, the comics that your great uncle has created can now be an educational medium. So I think there should be
3: a cultural one as well.
1: 1,000% a cultural one. I think there should be a call for you and your family to once again reintroduce this as an educational tool.
2: Yes, yes.
1: Kasi para naman maibsan yung mga violent, gaming and stuff like that. That's become a pandemic in our society.
3: Okay, we're gonna see later on the dance, but maybe to viewers who do not know who Ken Koy is, ano yung mga stories niya? Ano yung laman ng stories niya? Kasi for the younger generation siguro, they would know Pugad Baboy, comic strips, di ba? Yeah. Yan yung mga sikat before. So si Ken Koy naman, para ba siyang Charlie Chaplin? Ano ba yung story niya?
2: It's a combination of all of the stories, na mga funny stories. And Ken Koy kasi, when he started, he was still a bachelor. Mm-hmm. And he has a love interest. Nandun nga sa dance sample later, no? Yep. Si Ken Koy and si Rusing.
1: Si Rusing. Yeah, I remember Rusing.
2: Pero yung younger generation don't know Rusing anymore. Mm-hmm. And then he has a lot of cast of characters throughout the years. Mm-hmm. Yun muna, nag-start muna sa pagiging binata. And then love triangle, ang kanyang love triangle, si Tirso. And then, in the 40s and 50s, sila ni Rusing, nag-settle na. Uh-huh. May mga anak, ang daming anak. And throughout the years, ang daming mga spin-off, no? Maraming mga ano. Maraming mga characters, pero hindi na kasi politically correct yung mga names. For example, Nanong Pandak.
3: These are actually nice to bring up, no?
2: Talimusak.
3: These are...
0: Aliases.
3: Over time, di ba? Nag-iiba na yung meaning in the society. But this is part of our story, di ba? Of what Filipinos went through. Ang ganda, sana magkaroon ng series and all.
2: Yeah.
1: So I guess is this what inspired you to write the book for the life and art of Tony Velasquez, the father of Philippine comics?
2: Too? Yeah, the real reason is yung national artist, parang
1: Paging NCA.
2: How come, di ba? The father of Philippine comics does not have it's not yet part of the order of national artists, no? Kasi he already got the Gawad CCP for visual arts in 1993. The next step should be the National Artist Award. So I don't know. May mga nauna pa, yung mga mentees pa nga niya. Oo. Ang dami niya mga mentees.
1: Which deserved as well.
2: Ang dami niya mga mentees, sila Mars Ravelo. Lahat-lahat sila mga naging under sa kanilang ano. Kasi he was editor-in-chief also of the entire comics industry. Yung Ace Publications, you don't know them anymore kasi they closed already. Ganyan. Gassi, mga ganun.
3: Is there a wish for you guys to actually take this mainstream? Because nauuso na siya ngayon eh. We have, diba, films from before being turned into a play, Bitwig Walang Ningning, so on and so forth. Ani Batong Bakal, all of these things. Is it the same for, let's say, this character, si Ken Koy? Is it something that you would want, you know, handling the family estate, to go into mainstream?
2: Yeah, definitely. Kasi Kenkoy will turn 100 in 2029.
3: Oh my gosh!
2: So, he was published in January 11, 1920.

which happens to be also my birth date, January 11, 111. I don't know if you're into numerology, no? Pero yun, and then yung 100th year niya. So I'm planning to have a lot of

0: it, prices are at helixpay.com. Yes. Mm-hmm.
1: And Sir Ian, perhaps you can invite our viewers to look into your book that sold out, but I'm sure you're going to be reprinting.
2: Second run, right?
3: Yeah, the second run is within the year. When NU Philippines finally publishes it on its own.
2: Mm-hmm. So please invite them to grab a copy as well.
3: Yes.
2: Oh, where can they actually
3: They could go to the Kenkoy FB page. Just PM that page.
0: Wow. Yeah.
2: All right, later on, we're actually going to see part of the performance. Thank you so much. Ahead of time, I'm letting you know we're all excited.
1: Yes. And of course, this here is a special excerpt from Kenkoy, the dance adaptation of Alice Reyes Dance Philippines, titled Padidu. Let's welcome Renzen Arboleda as Kenkoy and Monica Gana as Rosing.

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1: I've had this dream of having a Michelin star since I was a kid.
0: For Chef Josh Boutwood, the recipe has taken decades to create. I'm Charles Tew, and this is Beyond the Game.
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3: I'm Cha Lantok, and shalamat for making us your lunchtime companion. 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
0: Oh. 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
4: 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A political reckoning. A nation on watch. As the impeachment trial of Vice President Sara Duterte unfolds, every testimony, every motion, and every decision carries consequences beyond the halls of power. 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VP Sara on trial. A BNC impeachment coverage.

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4: Napakadaming Christmas parties. Yan ba ay pinapayagan sa confidential funds?
5: I asked the clerk of court to monitor the public statements of the councils.
6: Boss Matam, yung post project, wala pa rin.
7: I don't think kailangan guluhin ang impeachment. Napaka-klaro naman yung pending the law.
8: Okay lang na ma-expose yung suffragette.
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2: 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May aerial search na rin dahil sa lawak ng pinsala.
3: Definitely, we don't know what is inside there. We need to wait for the rescue and evacuation part. And I cannot even imagine what the situation had been here yesterday and the aftermath, as you can see here. So definitely there are many people missing and some of them might be buried inside there. Some of, we don't know. I cannot explain.
2: Nagbabala ang mga otoridad na hindi pa tapos ang banta ng flash floods sa border ng China at Nepal. May posibilidad na mawasak ang isa pang dam na puno na ng tubig. 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
4: Let me begin with a word about the horrifying flooding in Nepal and China. I extend my deepest condolences to families of the victims and express my solidarity with all those affected. 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
2: Nagalok ng tulong si U.S. President Donald Trump sa Nepal. Paniwala ni Trump, may mahigit 50 Amerikano sa pinangyarihan ng trahedya, pero binubuo pa raw ang listahan para hanapin sila.
5: What's your reaction to the Americans missing in Nepal?
6: It's terrible. No, and we've called Nepal and we've offered any help that they need. You know, we have a very good relationship with Nepal and that was mud and water as a mixture. Nobody's ever seen anything quite like that. We're very powerful, strong, you know, strong, well-built buildings were wiped out like they were toothpicks. That's a terrible thing.
2: Closely working with the government ang Mitsubishi Motors Philippines para maisakatuparan ang first locally produced hybrid vehicle. Pero bago yan, bagong modelo muna ang hatid nito sa local market. Ang detalye sa Metro Morning Report ni Mobility Correspondent G. Baroga.
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8: full speed ahead na ang plano ng Mitsubishi Motors Philippines para sa unang locally produced hybrid electric vehicle sa bansa. Kasunod ng paglabas ng Executive Order 121 na nag-e-establish ng Electric Vehicle Incentive Strategy o EVIS program, ay ang plano rin ng Mitsubishi Motors Corporation sa Japan na maglaan ng 7 billion pesos para rito.
9: This is going to be a long-term project. So yeah, we are going to be keeping on talking with the government what is the most best case for both of us. And also, we have to involve our automotive brands, the other automotive brands, within the group.
8: Proceeding okay daw ang usapan sa pagitan nila at ng gobyerno, kaya naman confident sila sa magiging outcome nito. Sa ngayon, Mirage G4 at L300 ang pinoproduce ng Mitsubishi sa Santa Rosa, Laguna plant nito. Kung magiging popular din daw ang bagong modelo na madadagdag sa production line, Mitsubishi says it will also expand its capacity and invest more on its facility. Around mid-2028 ang target na umpisa ng produksyon ng hybrid unit. Pero bago yan, may nagbabalik na modelo ang Mitsubishi sa local market.
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8: Kumpiyansa daw ang Mitsubishi sa comeback ng Outlander PHEV dahil sa long-time history ng kumpanya sa teknolohiyang ito. Aminado rin silang medyo conservative pa ang merkado, pero malaki pa rin ang interes ng mga Pinoy sa mga EV.
9: And by coincidence, from the Middle East crisis, it has been triggering the transition to the hybrid models from the customer's interest. Right now, not all of the customers is jumping into the hybrid technology still at this moment. But eventually, as the time passes, I think the confidence with this new type of vehicle is going to grow up.
8: Despite the overall slowdown of the Philippine auto market, Mitsubishi says it will keep on investing to appraise its brand reputation and make its customers happier. G. Baroga, Bilyonario News Channel.
2: Tignan natin ang daloy ng traffic ngayon sa Commonwealth. 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Ito naman ang daloy ng traffic sa EDSA West Avenue ngayon, bumper to bumper na ang papuntang Timog.

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0: The Philippines has always been deeply connected to farming. They mostly relied on the same routines and the same ways of farming their parents knew. And then eventually, things started changing. That's where the Taiwan Technical Mission comes in. 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
1: 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Hmm. 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
0: malaki.
1: 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Online pedophilia, online child pornography, online prostitution.
0: Kumbaga malaya nilang na-access kasi yung iba't ibang mga site. 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
2: We hit the road, literally. Welcome to Siruma, where the only way forward is full throttle. It took almost 2 hours of bouncing through muddy, slippery roads. It felt more like an obstacle course than a trail. My arms were sore, my shoes unrecognizable. But my spirit totally fired up.
3: Ang ganda, no?
2: Actually, we're not even there yet. Daldagon Peak is right over to my left side. We just stopped by because I just wanted to enjoy the views from this point. Just when I thought the adventure couldn't get any better, boom! Daldagon Peak. In my opinion, it's breathtaking. It's remote and worth the mud bath. Siruma is something else. The landscape unfolds the gentle rolling hills. It looks like you were plucked straight out of New Zealand, minus the hobbits, of course, but definitely with a wide cinematic magic. Siruma is a coastal municipality in the northeast of Kamsur. It's a scenic 2-hour drive from Naga Airport, which you can cut by a stopover to try kinalas or the famous Naga dish that's comparable to Japanese ramen. It was delicious. Siruma is a small town that is raw and still untouched. It gives you a feeling that you're the only one there, and we were actually the only ones there.
4: Every day, new stories are being served. The freshest takes. The stories that everyone's talking about. The Daily Dish. Make sure you don't miss a thing. Only here on the Bilyonaria News Channel.
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